0: One person's been injured in a house fire in the New South Wales Northern Rivers region. Their house at Mullumbimby caught fire at around 2:30 this morning. Acting Fire and Rescue Superintendent Peter Murray says it's not clear how the fire started.
1: There was concern that the fire was spreading to surrounding properties. There was also some concern about gas cylinders that were located on the property. Firefighters were able to extinguish the fire, which had spread to one of the surrounding properties, but firefighters were able to extinguish that before it was able to get hold. One person was treated by New South Wales Ambulance for suspected burns.
0: A house has been damaged by fire at Greystanes in Sydney's west. Two people were treated for smoke inhalation. And a train hit a school minivan at a level crossing in Belgium, killing the driver of the minivan and another adult along with two students. In sport, the Blues and Maroons will go head-to-head in the State of Origin opener in Sydney tonight with rain forecast for the event. Blues assistant coach Matt King says they've been training hard.
2: It's the environment that's created and the way the boys have flourished throughout this past week. It's what they've done in the past. It's the emotional attachment to not only the jumper, not only the state, but to each other. There's a real connection with our group.
0: While the Queensland Maroons have been given a boost with Cam Munster cleared to play, former Essendon coach Brad Scott's revealed he wanted the club to allow Zach Merritt to be traded to Hawthorn. Scott also revealed Essendon weighed up tabling a $22 million contract offer to the West Coast star Harley Reid. Aussie Adam Walton's knocked out former world number one Daniil Medvedev from the French Open in five sets. In finance, the All Ordinaries has opened at $8,883, one Aussie dollar, 71.72 US cents. 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Cloudy with showers, a chance of a thunderstorm, light winds and large and powerful surf. We're heading for top temperatures of 22 in the city, 23 in the west. Looking further ahead, rain tomorrow and Friday, showers Saturday. At the moment in the city, 17 degrees, 17 at Bankstown, 16 at Penrith and Richmond. That's the latest news. 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
3: Chris Smith across Australia.
4: So good to have you with us on this Wednesday, Origin Day. Origin 1, always more exciting than even Origin 3 when there's a decider. Just when Australians thought the cost of living crisis couldn't get any worse, there's now another warning today about rising prices heading straight for the supermarket shelves. ANZ analysts say the escalating conflict in the Middle East is likely to drive up food prices across Australia as soaring oil and fertiliser costs hammer farmers already under pressure. And we've spoken about that earlier in the week. The bank warns higher diesel prices and disruptions to global fertiliser supplies could lead to smaller crop yields and another wave of food inflation. So basically, your fruit and vegetables in particular will be scarce, and that picks the price up. And we're particularly vulnerable at the bottom end of the earth. The country imports around 85% of its fertiliser, with more than 60% of urea supplies coming from the Middle East. We don't need to do this. Why we can't produce all that we need, I've got no idea. We should be self-sufficient in terms of all of this. Give us a call on 13 12 69. Kevin, good morning.
5: How you going, mate?
4: Very well, thank you.
5: Mate, here's one out of left field. I can see no logic in way the government is governing. Are they trying to send us broke because there's a law deep in our constitution, as they call it, that if they send us broke, that they can step in and govern the country as an independent, like a dictator?
4: Well, I don't know whether they know what going broke is, because they spend like no other government has spent. This is like a record amount of spending. They've got a debt level at $1 trillion, although the business writer Robert Gottliebson says there's another $1 trillion that they don't count on the budget. So that's $2 trillion in government liabilities. Isn't that going broke?
5: We are already broke. But why are they doing it? There's no logical reason to do it.
4: To stay in power, because you've got to keep handing out lollies in their minds.
5: I don't think it's that. I think there's something hidden that we know, and you have a lot of blokes, I've heard them before, they ring up and they read all the acts and everything. It'd be nice to get them to do some research. What happens if the country goes broke? What position is the current government in to go into that position to save the country?
4: Well, if the minor parties right now got into a position where they wouldn't accept the budget and it doesn't go through the Senate, and if it doesn't

0: You may remember yesterday on the program after Chris Bowen said, oh, we've got a 7% drop in petrol in electricity prices coming up. Remember all of that? This is after they've driven our electricity prices beyond $1,000 higher than what they were when they came to power. Oh, but we're going to give you between 1%, gee, thanks, and 7%, depending on where you live around Australia. That's what the forecast is. And so they celebrate all of that without even recognising the fact that prices are already $1,000 more than what they were when they first came to power. Well, now we're getting some information through about what really will happen to your electricity bill. Australian households are set to receive less electricity bill relief than what was promised by the energy regulator, after the energy regulator wound back its proposed price cuts. So the Australian Energy Regulator released its final determination late yesterday, showing that power prices will still come down in some areas, but not by as much as they originally forecast earlier this year. The biggest disappointment appears to be for South Australians, this is the renewable nirvana of South Australia, and small businesses, who will now see smaller reductions than expected. The change comes after energy companies warned the regulator that the earlier proposed cuts could leave retailers unable to recover enough money to cover rising costs. The development, of course, creates a political headache for the Albanese government, which has repeatedly argued renewable energy is helping to drive power prices down and ease cost of living. But the regulator's revised figures highlight how unpredictable wholesale energy markets and the cost of transitioning the grid continue to place pressure on household budgets. Can I just read through and decode this all for you? Because our energy retailers are spending massive amounts of money and investment in creating the 14,000 square kilometres of transmission network lines, we're now about to pay for it in our power bills. That's why they have warned the energy regulator, well, hang on a second, we've got to recoup our costs, and they're rising costs because of all the spending we're doing on transmission lines. This is the reality. They can crow as much as they want about 1% reductions and 7% reductions in a power bill. Well, I'd like to see someone ring me and compare their power bills, please. Tell me whether you're getting a 7% reduction. And when you do get a 7% reduction, well, I'll eat my words. But right now, the energy retailers are telling the Australian Energy Regulator, you promised too much earlier this year. Those prices are not going to come down like we forecast. There's your reality. Now, from 8:30 this morning, we've taken a much later time, so the sun's up in some places. Solar's giving us a massive 5% of our power. Wind, a massive 6% of our power. This is at a time when we need it, 8:30. Gas, 10. Hydro, 10. 8% for batteries. And guess what's giving us 62% of our power when we really need it? Not in the middle of the day, when we really need it, coal. Peter in Kempsey, go ahead.
1: Good morning, Chris. I was going to talk to you about the double disillusion budget we're going to end up here with, because it won't go through the Senate with any luck.
0: Well, see, this is the problem. You've got Teals, you've got Greens, you've got other minor parties that will often sign up with the government no matter what they've got on the table, because they know they'll get their own lollies down the track.
1: Yeah. Now, you've got me going on the energy thing this morning as well.
0: Yeah.
1: The only way that we'll get positive energy is to cap the toilet system in Canberra, because there is that much BS coming out of that thing. BS creates methane. Don't worry about the cows and the dairy. There's that much BS coming out of Canberra. We should be able to fuel and run the country just on these politicians.

0: The amount of crap that they go on with, the amount of money we're wasting.
1: Yeah.
0: Chris, this is just ludicrous. There's people out here hurting.
1: Yeah.
0: Hurting every day of the week. More tax, more tax, more tax. Stop taxing us. Just stop spending for a couple of weeks.
1: Did you listen to what I played at the beginning of the program? The fellow that put his podcast on air and about how he saw a way of stopping mass immigration. Did you hear that?
0: Yes, I did hear that, and that was awesome. Why aren't we there with the handout pamphlet saying, well, hang on, if you just come in, when you come in, when they got off the plane yesterday in Melbourne, we should have handed them a tax declaration form.
1: Yeah.
0: But no, what we do is we hand them a welfare form and fill this out and do this. And by the way, once you're here a few weeks, we'll get you the 5% and you can buy a house.
1: Yeah.
0: Like, come on. It's got to stop.
1: It's got to stop, and proper decisions, grown-up decisions need to be, need to be made.
0: Chris, as you know, I've got retail stores. One of our stores sells generators. And as a plug for my own company, I don't care. We sell Westinghouse generators, as many of my friends do up and down the coast.
1: Yeah.
0: Honda generators, Westinghouse generators. Go and buy them, folks. Go and buy them.
1: Yeah.
0: We're going to run out of power.
1: Yeah, well, we certainly will, because the experts are telling us we need 6 times the baseload power we have now. We're shutting down the baseload power. We're relying on batteries that'll give you 5 minutes of extra power. It ain't going to work.
0: Well, the guy from Liddell Power Station yesterday, from AGL, you could see the disappointment in his face. He's going, oh, well, we're going to put this big battery thing in and we're spending this more money. Chris, go and speak to the township and the people and the farmers in Walker. Ring these people at Walker High Country, and the rubbish that is going on just with the devastation of the trees and the forest and the animals they're killing.
1: Yeah.
0: Where are the teals and greens on this?
1: Yeah.
0: Where are the teals and greens on the koalas that are being killed in Queensland? You know, Chris, I get so bloody upset about the whole thing.
1: It's all wrong. It's all wrong. That's what it is, and that's why you get upset. And you're right about the destruction to our environment. There has never been a greater destruction going on to the Australian environment in the history of this country than what it's going on at the moment, for the sake of what? Saving the planet, which we can't do?
0: Yeah. David Crisafulli is on to it. He's got the oil, and we can't even get that stupid Murray Watt to rubber stamp it. Are you serious, people?
1: Yeah, exactly. Peter, thank you very much, and I can hear your frustration, very much so. Brett, good morning.
2: Yeah, Chris, good morning. I'm frustrated like anyone else over all these issues, but with the ISIS brides, look, I'm not dead sure what's going on, so I'm going to sit back and watch and see the details that come up on border security. I think there needs to be a bit more transparency there where we can all see it.
1: Yeah. But can you believe that we knew in November and December last year, this is internally, the government knew, that some of these ISIS brides would be charged as soon as they step foot in the country. So they're bad enough to be charged with some of the most serious offences in a war you could come across, but they're not bad enough to be banned from coming into the country. That's crackers.
2: I agree with you, mate. I don't know where to go, but I love your show and I'll keep listening, but I just appreciate all your callers.
1: Very good, Brett. Thank you. So do I. Now, many of you would be aware of the sad passing of Neil Danaher AO, co-founder of Fight MND. It occurred on Monday. He died from motor neurone disease. Neil was a man who always looked for opportunities, never one to sit back and tick off his bucket list. He has hardwired to not just survive, but thrive, to play on and fight back against life's toughest opponent, the disease he labelled the beast. Neil lived how he played and coached. His courage and relentless pursuit of raising awareness and finding a cure for MND, not for himself, but for others. And through his bravery and unwavering determination, he rallied a community, and with Pat Cunningham and Dr. Ian Davis OAM, built a movement pushing MND into the spotlight and raising $122 million for vital MND research and care. One person, together with those cohorts, $120 million. His wish was simple but powerful, to help create a world where no one has to face this disease. But beyond that, he wanted to leave a legacy that says this: no matter the odds, no matter the diagnosis, we all have the power to fight, to smile, and to do. So every year on the King's Birthday Monday, the MCG turns into a sea of blue beanies as thousands of Aussies unite in the fight against MND. Now, you can be part of it from anywhere. 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
4: Quarry Park, a crash M2 eastbound approaching Lane Cove Road. West Pennant Hills, track broken down. Castle Hill Road eastbound, also Carlingford. Pennant Hills Road southbound near Murray Farm Road. 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
1: We're the boys from the bush and we're back in town. Well, we raise hell when the sun goes down.
2: I tell you what, I've noticed quite often recently that the Albanese government is very friendly towards the NRL. Very friendly. The reason we've got a Papua New Guinean team, of course, is because Albo went to the NRL to say, can you help me create it so that the Chinese don't get a grasp onto any kind of government power in PNG too close to our shores? And the NRL said, sure. And now, I don't know why we need taxpayers across Australia to pay for this, but anyway, this year's Rugby League World Cup is going to get a $12.4 million boost from Commonwealth taxpayers. They're saying that, oh, this is going to enhance the New South Wales, Queensland and WA economies. The Australian men's and women's team will defend the trophy after winning it in 2022. A total of 26 teams from 16 nations will compete. But $12.4 million has now just been sent to the Rugby League World Cup organisers from Commonwealth taxpayers. What do you reckon about that? Another nail in the coffin. That's how small business owners describe the federal government's latest tax changes, with the government announcing major changes to family discretionary trusts and the capital gains tax. It says the reforms will create a fairer tax system, but that's not what small business owners are saying. They say they will be hit the hardest. And I spoke with a representative from COSBA, which is the organisation representing small business, yesterday on the program. They face higher taxes, and of course it puts more pressure in a very brutal cost of living climate. We have not seen the kinds of business closures that we've seen in recent years in Australia for many, many decades. So it won't take much for a more tough tax regime to force many more small businesses to close their doors. Joel Griffiths is the director of Heidi Build. It's a Melbourne business. Joel has spoken out about the impact of the latest tax changes on family-run businesses. And it might be a microcosm of the impact of the budget, but it's something we all should try and understand, because what they're doing to small business, our greatest employer, is out of control. Joel Griffiths, welcome to the program.
3: Thanks, Chris.
2: Now, for people listening who don't run a business, can you explain why a family discretionary trust is so commonly used for small business owners and especially family small businesses?
3: Well, I think a misconception is that people think it's just to avoid tax. Now, it's not really about that. It's about minimizing tax, for sure, because anyone that runs a business knows that, you know, tax is a big burden on a business as well.
2: Yeah.
3: So any smart business owner will try to minimize it. But it's also about, it's in the title, it's a family discretionary trust. It's about your family, right? It's, you know, you want to try and support your family. You want to try and build succession in. You want to try and mitigate risk. They're really complicated structures that have been in place for a very long time. And they've been there for a reason. And they've helped small businesses survive. But now having to restructure, I mean, that's such an overhead and admin in itself, just restructuring.
2: Yeah, exactly. And another cost of probably $10,000 you've got to give to your accountant to help you through the process. Okay, so what is the impost now on your setup involving a family discretionary trust? What is the impost of that following the budget's announcements?
3: Honestly, it means that basically I'll have to restructure my corporate structure and change to, I think, a company. And again, I'm not even 100% certain. I've been in business for 18 years and I think I've got a decent understanding of corporate structures and how business works and taxation, but it's a really complicated subject that as a builder, carpenter, it's bloody confusing.
2: I bet.
3: So I've got to now call my accountant. I've already called my accountant and he's like, listen, everybody's calling me at the moment. Just cool your jets for a second.
4: Yeah.
3: I said, all right, no worries. I'll give you a couple of weeks. So you can imagine the amount of, like, people that are going through the same thing.
4: And the incredible anxiety at the moment.
3: I don't know what we need to do. Mate, like, our whole life is centered around our business. So you're basically upending, you know, our financials, our structure, what we, you know, whether we go on a holiday or not, whether we buy, you know, shares or invest into an investment property or not, all that's up in the air.
4: Yeah, well, forget about shares, because that also is being smashed with the lower discount on the capital gains tax too.
3: Yep. And honestly, we always got taught, diversify. If you're making a little bit of money in your business, try and be smart with your money. Don't just, you know, spend it all on lifestyle. Try and put some in shares. So we have for years been slowly just squirreling away, putting some money into shares. And now just to get told, oh, cool, that's going to get smashed now.
4: Mm. It's changing the goalposts as well. You know, when you set something up in a tax system as a small business, you develop and adapt according to the rules. But when they change the rules so often and so destructively, it just seems awfully unfair.
3: It is. And, you know, we're talking about a building crisis. I just want to be on site and go and build houses and renovate houses and stuff, not sitting in on the phone with my accountant or going into meetings and filling out all this unnecessary paperwork.
4: Yeah. I want to ask you too, you know, because of AI, we're going to see, without doubt, a lot of white-collar jobs vanishing. There'll be different jobs created, but a lot of the white-collar jobs will vanish. And lawyers are finding this out because some of the big law firms in Sydney and Melbourne are taking very fewer graduates at the moment. So that change has begun. And that could therefore mean that for blokes in particular, but women too, blokes, they need to think about being a builder, a plumber. They need to think about getting away from a white-collar job, which could be, you know, gulped up by AI, and get into a trade. Are you sensing that that's what young people are prepared to do or not?
3: I'm not sure that young people are prepared to do it just yet, but I definitely want them to do it. I think we need to encourage younger people into the trade. Honestly, everything that's good in my life, I feel like I've gotten that by being a tradesman.
4: Yeah.
3: It's given me a good lifestyle. I enjoy my, you know, my work. I enjoy my colleagues, and we have a decent lifestyle now after, you know, building things up. And I think that's all attributed to being a tradesman.
4: And in terms of the market, there's
3: a lot of satisfaction.
4: I bet you do. And and there's a lot of demand for people to work in trades in terms of consumers, right?
3: Yeah, huge demand. As when I was functioning just as a builder, it was so hard to get trades to site because they're all so in demand. Now that I'm doing more trade-based work myself, we're constantly busy. And honestly, the biggest issue that we find is finding the right guys, finding the right guys, girls, whatever. You know, I'm encouraging women into the trade as well because I think, you know, it's a really good gap that we could fill in the market as well.
4: Yeah. But we've got to make kids who are at school now understand where AI is going to take the workforce and that they should consider a trade.
3: Can I comment something, Chris?
4: Yeah.
3: You know, it's a problem. When I went to school even, which was many years ago now, we had so many universities visit us and encourage you to do a degree, and I had not one TAFE come and speak to us about doing a trade or an apprenticeship. Not one, mate.
4: And this is where they've got to get back into the schools and start selling themselves, sell the industry.
3: Exactly.
4: Yeah, very interesting. All right, well, let's cross your fingers and hopefully the backflip on the budget might be, you know, favourable to small business. Let's hope that that's the case, Joe.
3: Fingers crossed, mate.
4: All right. Thank you very much for your time. Get back to work.
3: Thanks, Chris.
4: Good on you. Melbourne businessman, small businessman, director of Heidi Build, Joel Griffiths. Yeah, the with the influx of AI roles in the workforce, there'll be less white-collar jobs for men in particular who would be quite suited to get into a trade. And there's demand for trade, so it's not as if you're getting into an area where you're not going to be in demand. They are in demand, as many of you may know who are trying to get tradies to come to your home. But we've got to get into the schools and teach this to people. Forget about getting someone from the university to come in and start telling people how wonderful their world will be when they get a degree. We need to have the same kinds of people talk about trades and the benefits of trades and the process that they could go through, which could lead to a really satisfying life, as Joel indicated. Give us a call if you've got any insight into all of this or an opinion. 13 12 69 on 2SM and the Super Radio Network.
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6: Belmore, traffic lights out, Kingsgrove Road and Canterbury Road. Macquarie Park, a crash M2 has been sidelined eastbound near Lane Cove Road, and West Pinner Hills truck broken down, Cass Hill Road eastbound. 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
4: Diane, what's happening?
11: Good morning, Chris. A woman has been helped by members of the public during an attempted abduction in Sydney's southwest. The New South Wales government has moved to create more permanent crisis beds for people in need. The safe injecting room in King's Cross marks 25 years, and Adam Walton knocked out Daniil Medvedev at the French Open. We'll have those stories and more at the top of the hour.
4: Thank you very much for that. Let's get to the open line once again, 13 12 69. Russell, good morning.
12: Good morning, Chris. I was with my financial advisor today, and obviously the budget was front and centre of some of the conversation.
4: I bet. I was with mine yesterday, and the same thing happened.
12: Yeah, well, what he told me was the in the back pages of the budget, they've allowed for $500 million a year for 10 years for bike, push bike pass, to build new passways.
4: Yeah, you're right. He's right. The government has announced it will invest $500 million over 10 years, so that's only $50 million a year, to expand walking and cycling infrastructure nationwide, funding new paths and bikeways aimed at improving safety, reducing congestion and supporting active travel. The budget announcement builds on the Active Transport Fund investment program rolled out during the Albanese government's first term. Here they are with a debt of $1 trillion on paper and another trillion off paper, spending $500 million over 10 years for cyclists.
12: This is just, think back, mate. This is just another way we're going to get all the dodgies in the world feeding on the trough. Again, they have to get out of doing things. They're not efficient. They just create drama. And they build on more debt that we have to pay back.
4: Yes, exactly. And this is an attempt to get people out of their cars, you see. Don't be fooled. This is a climate change measure. It's to get people out of their cars because CO2 is killing us. Not. And here they are expecting people to jump onto bikes.
12: Mate, that might work well in Denmark, but it doesn't work.
4: No.
12: Country the size of Australia, and the distances, like, I've never met, this is like bloody Gough Whitlam on steroids.
4: Yeah. Oh, it's worse than Gough Whitlam, mate. It's worse than Gough Whitlam. These people are tied to a $1 trillion debt. Gough Whitlam never had $1 trillion in debt.
12: Yeah. No. And this is done since Howard and Costello. This is only a short. The spend is frightening.
4: Yeah.
12: We're still doing. I've got another good friend that owns a substantial business in Sydney, with around about 120 people. So it's a decent family business.
4: Yeah.
12: They've got rid of 35 people in the last month because there's nothing coming through.
4: No.
12: There's no future. There's no new projects out of the state government, and the federal government is pumping money. So you have to go out the bush. There's nothing around Sydney, and I'd imagine Melbourne would be worse. You wait till you see the unemployment figures next time.
4: Oh, without doubt, because the unemployment figures we're getting at any given time are delayed to the previous 3 months. And so you're right. What we're seeing right now will be reflected in figures that come down the track.
12: Yep, you're my ass, mate. They'll blow the top off.
4: Thank you, Russell. Thank you. You're right. Now, meanwhile, we're hearing from Parliament House that Anthony Albanese will introduce the legislation for the government's proposed tax reforms, they call them reforms, to Parliament tomorrow. Labor will bring forward a single bill covering four key measures. This is about wedge politics. I explained that on the program yesterday. So you say to the opposition parties, well, you may not really like what we're doing with capital gains tax or negative gearing, but we're going to put that in the same basket as the $250 tax break, and so you can't say no. Because by saying no to capital gains and negative gearing changes, you're saying no to a tax break, and we will use that politically. That's what wedge politics is all about. And they are doing this wedge political jamming to the nth degree tomorrow. Four key measures, including changes to capital gains tax, negative gearing, a $1,000 standard tax deduction, and broader tax cuts. Albanese said the package is aimed at simplifying the system and delivering the cost of living relief. So we'll see how that plays out, but it is wedge politics, this stuff. Now, just getting back on what Joel Griffiths had to say, the carpenter from Melbourne, Greg wants to challenge him on a couple of things. Go ahead, Greg.
8: Hi, Chris. Yeah, a couple of things. You know, kids today, many of them leave school early, year 10, and many employers really can't take young kids, apprentices that age, because they haven't got a driver's licence. They may or may not have their white card.
4: Well, hang on a second. In New South Wales, you've got to go to... You can't leave at year 10.
8: Believe it or not, you can. after year 10.
4: All right, go on. Continue anyway. Let me just look that up. Go on.
8: Okay, they get a, I don't know what it's called now, but they get something, but they anyway, bottom line is that employer, most employers, big employers, have difficulty in employing them because they're not motivated.
4: They're not motivated, right. Well, we're hearing that. That's, you know, that's the criticism of the generation, and it's widespread criticism. Just in terms of when they leave school, they've got to be 17 years of age.
8: All right, I'll give you that. I don't know the exact thing, but
4: yep. So you can leave if you're 17 at the end of year 10. You can go off, but you've got to have approved full-time work or training to attend. Otherwise, you've got to go on to year 11 and 12. That's the rule in New South Wales. But anyway, it's only a minor point. But you're saying that there's not the motivation for school leavers to get stuck into the next stage of their life.
8: They want to. They want the money, but the problem is they're not used to getting up at 6 to be there on the job by 7 for 5 days a week for the rest of their life. And then the other issue is that employers are getting a massive amount of government incentives. And when the kid goes, if they go to TAFE, the problem there in TAFE, it's so structured, it's still archaic, still operating on the semester-based program.
4: Right.
8: The lockstep program,
4: yeah.
8: So that they still have to complete X number of years. They do practical and theory and all that sort of stuff, but it's not exactly what is required in the new world, I don't think.
4: Well, no, you're right. You're right. I've got a son that's just been through the TAFE program. He's an electrician. And the stuff that he was forced to learn and sit for exams on, the boss that he was working for at the time was scratching his head saying, why are you doing that stuff? So there was a gap between what they're teaching at TAFE and what they need in the workplace. And on top of that, more than 50% of the kids that go to TAFE to do electrical, they don't last. So now, there's something wrong with the system that loses half their students.
8: This other thing, if a kid starts mid-year, they have to wait till the next year, February or March, whenever TAFE starts, before they can go to TAFE.
4: Yeah.
8: I just don't think the whole system of apprenticeships needs to be rethought in many. I know everyone's trying to do that, but it's a systematic problem. And the ex-trade teachers who are at TAFE are very regimented in many ways of operating,
4: yeah.
8: Especially in electrical. Maybe you have to because of the danger. But what a lot of employers now want is a HSC student because they're a bit older, they've got their driver's licence,
4: yeah.
8: They're a bit more mature.
4: Yeah, a bit more mature in particular, yeah.
8: Know what they want.
4: Yeah.
8: They really generally, you know, they've got to get someone, a kid who really wants to be an apprentice in something. And you're right, the money is amazing if they want it.
4: Yeah. I'm hearing you, Greg. Thank you very much for the input. Thank you for that. Good topic, this. Good topic. We're at a real turning point in terms of trades, applications for trades, and where AI fit in. Well, if we're going to get more people to go into trades, we've got to make sure the system is more relatable to what they end up needing. That's important. Now, yesterday on the program, I had a sheep farmer talk about the fact that they have recently signed forms to ensure that their animals were healthy, et cetera, et cetera. And part of the forms that he signed was a question that he had to fill in about whether they were grazing under solar panels or wind turbines. And we discovered that this was connected to the Livestock Producers Australia accreditation self-assessment. And question 2.8 of the LPA accreditation self-assessment, and this is something we've got directly from Meat and Livestock Australia, asks this question: have you identified any chemical or physical contamination risks to livestock from equipment or infrastructure on your property which may be degrading with age? For example, from electrical transformers, capacitors, hydraulic equipment, coal seam gas structures, solar panels or wind turbines. This can also include construction or coal mine waste. Now, the people at Meat and Livestock Australia say the question is specifically related to animal welfare and food safety, which are key objectives of the LPA accreditation. It's asked because producers need to be aware of the potential risk of contamination as different types of equipment degrade or reach their end of life. This is important as part of the property risk assessment process when seeking LPA accreditation or re-accreditation. So there it is. The listener was spot on. They're asking now about solar panels and wind turbines, and they've been fairly upfront in saying because of the degrading of that kind of equipment, wind turbines and solar panels that get to the end of their life, and their life has only 20 years at maximum in many instances, this is a health concern for sheep. So here we are being, you know, encouraging farmers to put on solar panels and put on wind turbines and go hard and keep their stock. But the two, at a certain age, they conflict. There's a conflict of interest between the two, the technology and the grazing of stock. Interesting, isn't it? It is as we suspected it was, a concern by Livestock Producers Australia that solar panels and wind turbines are not conducive to running stock. Now, that might include also cattle. You'd think so. 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
6: Belmore, traffic lights out, Kingsgrove Road and Canterbury Road. Mount Kohler, a breakdown of the M1 southbound just past Greenlight Chase Road. And Macquarie Park across the M2 eastbound approaching Lane Cove Road has been sidelined. Save 20% on order fees for any MyPlates number plate until June 11th. 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I'm Ian Wallace for the latest traffic on 2SM 1269.
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2: 2SM, Sydney.
3: Dylan, good morning to you.
4: Good morning. How are you?
3: Very well.
4: Excellent. I just wanted to speak about a couple of things really quickly, if that was okay. First question I had is, what do you think the most important thing in Australia is at this present time?
3: The most important thing in Australia? What do you mean?
4: No, the most important thing for Australia.
3: Thing? What do you mean? What kind of thing?
4: Well, children, in other words. I reckon the children are the most important thing in Australia right now for Australia to move on properly.
3: Okay, you make the statements, Dylan. Don't ask the questions. You make the statements. You're here to have your say. Go ahead.
4: No way. Cool. So I reckon the children are one of the most important things in Australia right now.
3: Yeah.
4: Next generation of leaders, you know, et cetera, et cetera.
3: Yeah.
4: The children in Australia, since Albanese's been in government, has removed quite a lot of things to protect children. Right? As a father of five, I cannot look on the computer to find out where any person that can't be trusted around children is. That was taken away. The sex offenders register, they got rid of that. I just personally think that the government needs to focus on the children, what they're going to possibly own in the future, and that's how Australia's stability will carry on.
3: Yeah, well, what they've done in the budget was supposedly to give the younger population a better break when it comes to housing and take away the advantage of those who might be baby boomers. Well, they might have taken away from the baby boomers because the baby boomers don't vote for them in the main, but they haven't done too much to advantage young people, let me tell you.
4: Right, well just one thing is, at the moment, just say, like, your kids go to a certain school or whatnot, you can't even check to make sure that there's no predators living nearby where your kid sits for half an hour to wait for the bus.
3: Yeah, that's true.
4: They've taken away that. They're just taking away everything for the children that make it safe for them. You know?
3: Well, that's one classic example. They've done that in most of the states, yep.
4: And it's the most important thing at the moment. The government's worried about money. I reckon they should be worried about the children and what their future is going to be like. And that's not removing the child sex offenders register. You don't remove that, you keep that. That's a necessity for children to be safe. Just different little things like, just everything as it is. I reckon the children are going to be the most affected in the future. I just reckon children should be number one. What are we going to do to make sure the kids progress and are successful? And it's not ISIS brides.
3: And it's not ISIS brides, yes. Dylan, thank you very much for that. Thank you. I've almost run out of time for this hour. I've got a stack on the open line who want to have their say. Don't go anywhere. We'll get to you as quick as I possibly can. Coming up in the third hour of our program, plenty coming up. We'll talk about State of Origin with Benny Elias as well and take as many calls as I can squeeze in before the show ends. Don't go anywhere.
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5: Belmore, traffic lights out, Kingsgrove Road and Canterbury Road, also North Sydney, Walker Street and Mount Street. Mount Cola M1 truck broken down, northbound Lane 1, just past Keringai Chase Road. 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I'm Ian Wallace with the latest traffic on 2SM 1269.
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14: Good morning, I'm Diane Coveney-Garland. Two men aged 22 and 24 have been charged following an attempted kidnapping in Sydney's southwest. Police were called to Warwick Farm yesterday afternoon after one of the men allegedly assaulted a 27-year-old woman as she was changing a flat tyre. He threatened her with a knife and tried to drag her towards an SUV, but members of the public went to her aid. Both men were arrested in Auburn yesterday afternoon and charged. The Salvation Army has issued an urgent warning that the cost of living crisis is having a big impact on the nation's most marginalised people. A new report has found nearly one in five people surveyed say they've eaten from bins, and three in five say they've eaten expired or spoilt food in the past year. The Salvation Army's Major Bruce Harmer says it's a dire situation.
15: Our parents skipping meals so their children can eat, children going to school hungry, people eating from bins simply to survive. That's the situation that we're finding so many people in across the country. 35% say that they survive on one meal a day. 67% water down their drinks and food so that it makes it go a little bit further. The situation is deeply confronting.
14: The New South Wales government will spend $130 million to deliver 200 additional permanent crisis beds for people in need. The government's moving away from the model where motel rooms were used for people escaping domestic and family violence or sleeping rough. Housing Minister Rose Jackson says they don't want to spend more money on motel or hotel rooms.
16: We want to build dedicated, supported accommodation for homeless people, and that is what this $130 million is for. This is for fit-for-purpose accommodation for people experiencing homelessness to wrap services around them, whether it's mental health, whether it's drug and alcohol support. We know that if we get people housed and get them support, we can stabilise them and get their lives back on track.
14: The wet weather is likely to continue across much of New South Wales for the next couple of days. That's resulted in warnings about potential flooding. Kiara Magnuson from the State Emergency Service says warnings are in place for flooding across the Hunter and parts of the mid-north coast.
17: We could see widespread rainfall and thunderstorms across much of the state through to Friday, but from today, the focus area of that rainfall is forecast to shift into the northern inland and northeast quarter of the state, which includes the mid-north coast, Hunter, and possibly extending to Greater Sydney and the Illawarra on Thursday.
14: The New South Wales opposition says police must have the powers to crack down on reckless e-bike riders. An amendment put forward by the coalition has been knocked down. Shadow Transport Minister Natalie Ward says it's disappointing.
18: The coalition moved sensible amendments to make sure that the behaviour of kids is stopped. These ratbag kids, whether the bike is legal or illegal, it needs to stop. The government and the Greens turned their back on these sensible legislation moves to block the police powers, meaning police can only seize a ratbag's bike if it's illegal.
14: In sport, Ethan Strange will debut for the Blues tonight when they take on the Maroons. He'll replace Mitchell Moses, while Cameron Munster has been cleared to line up for Queensland. The Warriors' Roger Tuivasa-Sheck has been ruled out for the rest of the season after suffering an ACL injury. Essendon have signed Jackson Artemis the same day as coach Brad Scott was dumped. Meantime, James Hurd wants to return to the club as coach. Australia's Adam Walton has moved into the second round of the French Open after a marathon five-set clash over Russia's Daniil Medvedev in the first round. Walton won, even though he's 97th in the rankings. In finance, the All Ords is down 6 points, one Aussie dollar, 71.79 US cents. 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Cloudy with showers, the chance of a thunderstorm, light winds and large and powerful surf. We're heading for top temperatures of 22 degrees in the city, 23 in the west. Looking further ahead, rain tomorrow and Friday, showers Saturday. Right now in the city, 19 degrees, 20 at Bankstown, 19 at Penrith, 18 at Richmond. That's the latest news. Now Chris Smith across Australia on 2SM.

0: I'll get to Moxo's hijinks in just a second. I want to give priority right now to the callers that are on the open line board because there's plenty of them. Let's start at the top. Mark, good morning.
1: Good morning, Chris. How are you, buddy?
0: Good, thanks.
1: So just a, out of left field. I live out in the Hawkesbury and I chatted with a farmer the other day and he's worrying about the, you know, the rain events that he sees coming over the coming month.
0: Yeah.
1: And he said the dam's 94% full and it's going to be a nightmare again.
0: So Warragamba's 94% full, he was saying.
1: Yeah.
0: Let me double check that. But you're right about the amount of rain coming in the next fortnight. I don't know whether that rain will hang on through June and July, but the next fortnight is destined to be wet, yeah.
1: Yeah. It just makes me wonder. I mean, I've lived there for 20 years and I've seen the last three floods in the recent years. And I can tell you this from a property owner there, that it always, you watch the water start building and building across the local lowlands and around the Windsor district.
0: Yeah.
1: And it's not until a week into the rain event when they go, we better open the spillway. We're full. And that's when everyone gets flooded.
0: Yeah, well, it's not 94, it's now 95.
1: Right, there you go then.
0: Yeah, there you go then. You make a good point. All hands on deck. Start preparing your properties now might be good advice.
1: Well, the good advice would be, why don't we just start trickling a little bit out now?
0: Could be a smart thing to do, Mark. Thank you very much for your call. Shane, good morning.
2: Yes, good morning. just a couple of subjects, power, electricity integration.
0: Yeah.
2: And the budget.
0: Yep.
2: About the Snowy Hydro pumping water uphill, I bet you they got diesel generators, diesel pumps.
0: Yeah, well, they have to.
2: Yeah, guarantee that. Yeah. So there's fossil fuel for a start, and that they'll say, hydro, 6% or whatever. And it's been assisted by diesel. Nothing wrong with that.
0: But it's against the ideology, Shane. The ideology is we've got to have hydropower because it's no harm to the environment and it doesn't give off CO2. But diesel does.
2: Yeah. So if they turn around and say hydro's putting out whatever it is, you know, 10% or whatever.
0: Yeah.
2: That's not true. That's not strictly true.
0: Yeah, okay. You're right. Now, on to the next subject.
2: Yeah, the budget. There's so many things that so many people are upset about.
0: Oh, yeah.
2: And you know, I think it's time to

0: Talking about the Liberal and National parties, the Coalition doesn't have the numbers to lead that. You'll find that the government will offer lollies to the Teals and others, the Greens in particular, to get this over the line. And they'll get their lollies. They'll be happy to, you know, vote with the government on this. I doubt whether this is a long shot. Even thinking about this is a long shot.
1: Yeah. What about thinking about Australia? You know.
0: Yeah.
1: You know, like the Teals want to form one party. You know, and
0: well, not anymore because they can't agree on that.
1: No. Yeah. You know, they may as well call themselves the hypocrites.
0: You're right there, Shane. I said that yesterday. Thank you very much. Tim is a teacher and deals in apprenticeships. Go ahead, Tim.
2: Good morning, Chris. I just hope I get through this without being too emotional. I'm now retired, but from 1998, I was in charge of our school. I introduced and was in charge of our school-based apprentices.
0: Aha. Uh-huh.
2: Just to go back a little bit, I'm in Queensland, just to go back a little bit, from the 60s through to the late 80s, only one third of your grade 10s went on to grade 11 and 12.
0: Mm-hmm.
2: Then, of course, we had high unemployment, and the government said, oh, everybody needs to go to grade 12 and then go to university. So it was a good way of hiding unemployment.
0: Yeah, well, that's very true. In New South Wales, they've just said you've got to be 17 years of age and have training or full-time employment to go to.
2: That's right. And what the trouble was initially was that half the students I taught geography and history, failed because they weren't there to learn about history and geography. So eventually this concept of school-based apprenticeships was introduced by the federal government, and I was fortunate to swap to that area, to that department. And look, what people have got to realise is that of all the kids that finish grade 12, only half of them are ATAR eligible.
0: Yeah.
2: Only half of them are there to get a score to go to uni.
0: No, they just want the HSC certificate, don't they?
2: Well, they do, but the only reason they want that is because society's put this pressure on to say you need to have a piece of paper.
0: So you reckon we should go back to the stage where we recruit them straight out of year 10?
2: Exactly. And look, there was a study done in America probably 20 years ago that actually showed that students unlearned things in the final couple of years of school because they were bored, they were disinterested.
0: Unlearned things, right.
2: They unlearned things. Now, you think, I don't know what it was like when you went to school, but when I went to school, from grade 9, you did an industrial course or you did a commercial course or you did an academic course. We now delay all of that. We don't let, we make, for the sake of a word, industrial boys learn about Chinese history. They've got no interest, but they'd rather do some metalwork or some woodwork or some tech drawing, or now it's called CAD, you know. So the bottom line is too that how do we judge which are the best schools? And society says it's the ones with the best ATAR scores.
0: Yeah.
2: We don't say it's the ones that provide good pathways for all of their students, not just half of their students.
0: Mm.
2: And Chris, in my position, I used to look at all the results. Every school in Queensland has to publish their report every year, and I would look at that trying to learn how can I improve as for my students. Surprisingly, schools where only 10 or 20% of the kids were ATAR eligible, and I can say without a lot of these were coastal towns, if you know what I mean.
0: Yeah.
2: But guess what featured in the report first?
0: What?
2: All the stuff about the 10 or 20% of the kids who got the ATAR.
0: Right, yeah.
2: 80% of the kids hardly get a mention.
0: Well, this is going to change with AI, and it might come later than we expect and later than it should, but this is all going to change with white-collar jobs being depleted in our cities. Let's just be aware of that because it's happening as we speak. I've got to run. I've got to get a break in. And I'm going to come back and take more calls, and I'll catch up with Benny Elias too.
3: 2SM, Sydney traffic. Yagoona, Hume Highway, a little busy at times in both directions of the train station following an earlier crash. Mount Anderson truck broken down.

0: Road eastbound at Hartley Road, Mount Cola, M1 truck broken down northbound past Ringai Chase Road. 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I'm Ian Wallace, 2SM, 1269.
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0: Live on 2SN and the Super Radio Network, Chris Smith, across Australia. How does it feel?
1: Ah, how does it feel? Callers, don't go anywhere. I will get to your call in just a second. But my next guest was always built to play Origin. He played 19 State of Origin games for the Blues over 9 years, between 1985 and 1994.
2: About 8 metres short of the halfway, they're on the last tackle now, the Queenslanders, as Langer puts in a little step and again, and then gives the pass back to Benny Elias, who offloads for Bradley Clyde. Clyde, he's going to score! Clyde, he gets the first try!
3: Welcome back to the Sydney Football Stadium. There, Benny Elias, oh my heavens, look at him covered in the claret, but there's Mum mopping up, as she's done so many times over the years. Boy, what a good game Benny had under a lot of pressure coming into this match. Lost the captaincy to Laurie Daly, took over the captaincy from Laurie Daly when he was taken away injured, and did a magnificent job.
1: Benny Elias, welcome to the Super Radio Network.
4: Oh, it's always a pleasure to talk to you, Chris. Long time no speak.
1: Long time no speak. Are you pumped today?
4: Absolutely excited as hell. I mean, it's a very special day for all of New South Wales and Queensland, if not right around the world. There's this is the greatest competition in rugby league, when they do absolutely go for they leave nothing in the tank neither side, and it's always exciting from a spectator's point of view these days, and the build up has been first class.
1: Yeah, except for the loss of your nephew Mitchell Moses. What a killer!
4: Yeah, no, I spoke to him. He's very, very down in the dumps, actually. He thought he was half a chance when he got the scan, and I think Laurie just thought it was a bit too much of a risk. He thought he could play, but, in the wet, it'll be a wet-weathered game tonight, and obviously it's going to take a lot more pull on the muscles. So they couldn't risk it. So a young, good kid comes. One door closes, the other one opens for a young man, and, you know, strangers certainly deserve the position, and, you know, it's amazing how fate moves in mysterious ways.
1: Yeah, Ethan Strange, Ricky Stewart reckons he's ready for this. He's debuting. Yeah. Take us back to your debut in 85. Are there ways to get rid of the nerves, to not be intimidated, to not be fearful, and to have the kind of game you might have in clubland?
4: Well, the great thing that he has on his side is it's at a home game. There'll be 85,000 people there. 95% of them all going for the Blues.
1: Yeah.
4: And it's a very comforting thought, because once you have the crowd on side, it does make life a lot easier. I was up in Lang Park when I made my debut, and it was very, very difficult, because up there they just let you know, one well and truly that you're out there on that paddock, and there's no tomorrow. And they won the series 5 years in a row, and they were just used to being the victors up there in Queensland. So, look, it's a great opportunity for him. I think he'll handle the pressure, and I think we'll see a five-star performance from him.
1: Well, let's hope so. I look at that Queensland side, though. I've got it in front of me here. Incredible power, incredible speed, and great skill. It's a great football team.
4: Yeah, look, they hold the trophy at the moment. You know, they got the bragging rights, and they can play with a little bit of confidence. And, you know, the big players come out in the big games. And, you know, Munster, as we saw last year, was exceptional. And, you know, he waits for these games. He's made for State of Origin football. And, you know, almost 35 years to the day, there was the big confrontation between Mark Geyer and Wally Lewis on a rainy Sydney Football Stadium episode. If you can recall the banter between the two, it was phenomenal. And all I recall was Phil Gould was winding MG up to say, mate, Wally Lewis is our key bloke that we got to shut down. And all he did was he followed Wally all over the place, and it proved dividends. The same has to happen tonight. Munster is the man that we need to lock down, and he's the man that's going to be the main kicker for the Maroons in general, and I just think that his presence and his experience needs to be nullified as quick as we possibly can.
1: I have a feeling that job will be given to Hudson Young. What do you think?
4: Mm-hmm. I think you're 100%. I think you're right. I think you're spot on, and there's no better bloke that could do that, and he'll follow him all around the field and be absolutely hell for him.
1: And what does Benny Elias do when Origin is played at home? You'd be working, wouldn't you, in various corporate areas?
4: I am, yeah. No, we've got a full boat going out from Cockle Bay all the way out to Homebush. Then from Homebush, we go up to the game. I'm working for the NRL in their boxes
1: right.
4: that they have out there, and certainly plenty of Fox Sports banter that we've had leading up to this game. But look, today's an exciting day for me. You know, I'm very disappointed that Mitchell's not playing because I know how much it means to him. And he's devastated. So I feel a little bit down for him. But as I said, you know, one door closes for someone and another one opens. And that's going to happen for the rest of our lives.
1: Yeah, let's hope that that's the case. What's your score prediction, Benny?
4: I think it'll be tight. It is planned to be wet. So, you know, these are the professional players who are the best of the best of their teams. And they're the ones who are disciplined. So I wouldn't expect too many six agains. The pace will be frantic,
1: yeah.
4: and I think the wet weather may just sort of nullify too many options for the teams to throw the ball around, and they'll play the a very predictable sets of six. But I think the team that has the gumption to throw their throw the dice and really have a shot at it, I think they'll be the victors tonight.
1: Okay.
4: And I'm believing that would be New South Wales.
1: Yeah, love to hear that, mate. All right, I'll let you go. Enjoy the game and all the very best, mate. Thank you for your time.
4: Thank you, mate. Love your show and you're a good man and look forward to catching up with you soon, Chris.
1: You're a champion. Thank you, Benny. Benny Elias. Well, there you go. He was one of the greatest in that blue jersey. 19 origins. Like, that says it all. Over 9 years. From 85 to 94. Fantastic. Now, NRL CEO Andrew Abdo has resigned, as you know, and we've somehow obtained exclusive audio of the phone call he made to Peter Volandis beforehand. Let's just say it didn't go the way anyone expected.
5: Hey, Peter, there's a call for you here.
6: Oh, yeah, who is it?
7: Not sure. I'll put it on speaker.
6: Hello?
8: Oh, Pete, it's Abdo.
6: You're a what?
8: Abdo.
6: You're a what? Oh, that's a bit racist.
8: No, that's my name.
6: Oh, okay, right. Anyway, how can I help you?
8: I'm resigning.
6: Okay, right, when?
8: July 15th is my last day.
6: Rightio then. Okay, well, where are you going?
8: Tennis Australia. Great opportunity.
6: Okay, then. Well, that sounds like fun.
8: Yes, it will be. I just wanted to say that it's been an honour to serve under you.
6: All right, okay, well, straight back at you, Aaron.
8: It's Andrew.
6: Oh, sorry, Andrew. All right, then. Well, I better let you go.
8: Yep, me too. After all, I've still got a game to run. Bye-bye.
5: Who was that, Pete?
6: I've got no idea. Anyway, let's get back to running rugby league. After all, I am the CEO. Oh, I mean chairman. Chairperson? No, chairman.
1: Let's return to callers. Thank you, Moxo. Pat, good morning.
9: Hey, Matty, how are you?
1: Good, thanks.
9: Good to hear young Benny's voice again.
1: Yeah. He seems very fired up for tonight.
9: A good old Tiger from way back.
1: He almost called the Blues the Tigers then. Did you notice that?
9: He's a full-blown Tiger.
1: Yeah.
9: Anyway, what I wanted to talk to you about, communism.
1: Communism.
9: I honestly believe, and this is my gospel truth, that Albanese and his whole government are full of communists.
1: Mm.
9: And I honestly believe they're leading Australia down the path with no defence, no power, no nothing, and China won't fire a shot. They'll just walk in here and say, now you do as you're told. You're under Chinese communist rule. And that will happen.
1: Mm. Well, Linda Reynolds today, the former defence minister, said we're blind to the strategy being employed by China to surround Australia and create a power vacuum for the West. And, you know, she understands what goes on behind the scenes and what China's all about. She was there. She's done it.
9: Mate, but I just know. Remember, look, I'm 70-odd. I just remember back what my dad used to say when he came home from the Second World War. Well, I was only a baby, young fellow then.
1: Yeah.
9: He used to talk and he said, we will be ruled by China. And I'm going back, like, this is 60 years ago. He used to say that. He China would rule Australia.
1: I don't even want to think about it because I can't imagine going through that.
9: That's the point. We'll get off the economies for what we're full of them. Who's going to get the clean up bill for these solar panels and windmills? But they only got a lifespan of 20 years.
1: Well, the wind turbines, if the company crashes and walks away from building the next crop of wind turbines, the farmer ends up paying for it.
9: Oh.
1: Oh, yeah. As confirmed by the boss of Energy Co., the farmer has the responsibility to remove it.
9: And even though the farmer got a shotgun to the gate and tell them to piss off.
1: Yeah, exactly. Even though they're saying, get off my property. But if they get into a deal with a wind turbine company and the wind turbine company goes kaput and they want to get rid of the wind turbine, they've got to do it and pay for it themselves. That's the fact of the matter. That is a fact.
9: And what happens if it's there for the 20 years? Look, they just wear out. What happens then? The wind company just walks away and that's it?
1: Well, the same thing. The company, we presume, would, you know, pull the wind turbine out and put a new one in. But the cost of doing that, replacing these wind farms, is enormous. So how do they do it a second time within 20 years and make money out of this?
9: Well, I can't see the power ever going down.
1: No. Good on you, Pat. Thank you very much for the call. Wayne, hi.
10: Yeah, good. G'day. Yeah, listening on the TV last night, current affairs programs, to some of the evidence given at the inquiry into the Bondi shootings. You know, people left, right and centre didn't do this, didn't do that, didn't know this was going to happen. And there'll be more of it, there'll be more of it. I mean, it's only just started. And I was just thinking back to, you know, how many people are going to be fired or have to be forced to resign or be promoted sideways over this? My guess is probably none.
1: You know why you can tell? Because look at the senior hierarchy in the police force who were there at the hearings yesterday. They all sung from the same hymn book. They've all decided to say, we underestimate it, we're sorry. In hindsight, they kept saying we should have done more. That's their out. They've all agreed that they should approach it honestly and say it that way. There's no threat on their jobs, none.
10: This is Daniel Andrews and the hotel quarantine fiasco in Melbourne during the COVID crisis all over and over again. I'll just point out two things.
1: But before you go, not only that, what about those in ASIO that didn't speak, you know, the left hand not speaking to the right hand about the amount of information we knew about both of the gunmen?
10: Yeah, well, I mean, it's just all incompetence. Barry O'Farrell resigned as Premier of New South Wales, what must be 25, 30 years ago now, over a $3,000 bottle of wine. Nobody died. You know, see the contrast? And just recently, a breath of fresh air, Pauline Hanson sacked that staff member that had a criminal conviction in the distant past for a
1: rape.
10: A serious crime. What a contrast between what honest people do when they have to do it, when things go wrong, and the other side of the story, when people will hang on, you know, they're just closing ranks, just like the Victorian government did 5 or 6 years ago when the inquiry into COVID was on. If they're honest enough and fessed up and said, I messed up, and they messed up once, if they don't get rid of them, what are the chances of them messing up again? But if you mess up, you know, you've had your turn, you've got a good pension, you've been on a good wage, you do the graceful thing, step aside and let somebody else have a go at it.
1: You might be right there, Wayne. I doubt whether we'll see any of it, though. Thank you very much for your call. We'll take a break, get a news update for you. And then I'm going to tell you about a pool challenge coming up on the weekend that you may be interested in.
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12: Our caller, M1, truck broken down northbound in lane 1 just past Ku'ung'ai Chase Road. The M2 looking okay in both directions. And Mount Annan truck broken down Narellan Road eastbound at Hartley Road. 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I'm Ian Wallace with the latest traffic on 2SM 1269.
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1: Diane, what's happening?
22: Thank you, Chris. Inflation has dropped to 4.2% from 4.6%. A crackdown on fuel retailers ripping motorists off in New South Wales. A new drug which delays the onset of type 1 diabetes. And Josh Inglis to captain Australia in the one-day international series against Pakistan. We'll have those stories and more at the top of the hour.
1: Good stuff. Thank you very much. So 4.6 to 4.2 inflation has fallen, which is a surprise, but welcomed, because we may see interest rates stay on hold now. There's a 95% chance of interest rates staying on hold at the next RBA meeting, according to some of the financial bookmakers. 95% chance of interest rates on hold because inflation has fallen from 4.6 to 4.2. Let's hope that the trajectory now is down and the country can start to get back to what we need, which is inflation under control, interest rates in a more affordable level, and people can get some relief from the cost of living pain at the moment. Let's keep our fingers crossed for that. Dave, go ahead.
23: Hi, Chris. It's Dave at Yeranga here.
1: Good to have you on, Dave.
23: Chris, I listen to your program every morning, and everybody mentions solar and wind farms, but nobody's ever mentioned tidal power and wave power. Now, the Japanese have developed, I believe, you see details where tidal power will power a city or a town, I should say. I know that in the northern New South Wales, in the harbour in Yamba, they put a generator on the seabed.
1: In Yamba?
23: In Yamba, to use tidal surge. Now, this was a few years ago. I don't know how and if it's still there, but surely with the tides coming in and out every day, and, you know, we have a global energy crisis.
1: Yeah.
23: We should be looking this, a lot more closely, I would think.
1: Yeah, well, you know, these are the big ticket numbers that Australia should be focused on. Why not?
23: And if you...
1: It's never been mentioned anywhere around Parliament House, from what I can recall.
23: No. If we need all this power for these new AI centres, if we locate them on the coast and yep. use wave power, and that, yep. maybe there is a problem with wave power and corrosion, you know, and it hasn't been quite developed as well. But I know power on the seabed with the tidal surges is there and is present. So.
1: Yeah, look, I haven't looked at wave power at all. I know the Japanese are ahead in terms of that. Whether it's successful over a longer period of time because of corrosion is a separate issue, but maybe we can watch what's going on in Japan and maybe some very wealthy entrepreneur could pursue it, like Andrew Twiggy Forrest, maybe, Dave.
23: Yeah, if we do have a global crisis, then we should start collaborating with other countries. You know, we do it with other things. You know, we're putting people on the moon, and yet we can't ensure our safety on electricity for the next generation. It's I think we should look at that a bit more closely.
1: Yeah, I couldn't agree more, Dave. Thank you very much for your call. I appreciate it. As you may know, I'm patron of the Australian Man Cave Group, the support group has been operating for several years now. One of the co-founders is Pastor Lou Greco. I wanted to catch up with Lou just for a short time today to talk about an event coming up this weekend, but also a much bigger event coming up in September for the group. And this is a group that aims to prevent as much as possible men in particular from committing suicide. It's an important charity and an important work that is done frequently. Now, on the line, I've got Lou Greco. G'day there, Lou. Are you with me, Lou? No. Let's try again. Lou, are you with me? Let's try and ring Lou back and see if we can do that. While we're waiting on Lou to come back to the phone, you know, there's a really interesting story in the Sydney Morning Herald today about people's phone etiquette and their phone behaviour nowadays, that more and more Australians are not picking up their telephones, not picking up their phones to take calls, not even in an emergency. And it's interesting. I've noticed a lot of people rely on text messages so much nowadays that they simply don't pick up the phone, or they watch who has phoned them, work out exactly who it is, and then might call people back later on when they're a little bit more equipped to talk to the person, especially in business calls. So you let it go to the keeper, you don't take the call, you don't want to get caught out, and you just prepare to make the telephone call. There is genuinely nothing worse you could do than unexpectedly call my mobile, because I don't pick it up. I tell you why I don't pick it up. I'm bloody busy. Usually, I'm damn busy. But secondly, I find it more effective if I prepare for a telephone call. So when the phone rings, I just let it go to the keeper. I work out who has rung me, and I say, okay, they want to talk about this. What will I tell them? What answer can I give them? Instead of being caught, you know, on the hop. I don't know how you do it, but that's my theory anyway. I think the world has completely changed the meaning of phone calls. Calling someone now feels, I guess, different than what it was in years gone by. Have you changed the way you make calls or reduce the number of calls you make or receive? And why do you do that? This Sydney Morning Herald article is really interesting. The writer was talking about never answering telephone calls, never making telephone calls until they were ready to make them, texting so often nowadays because then you can do it in a short space of time, a couple of seconds, for instance, to text someone some information that they need, as opposed to having a 10-minute telephone call, which takes up your very busy time. So do you do the same kind of thing? Give us a call on 13 12 69. B Back to the Australian Man Cave Group, Lou Greco. Have I got you on now?
0: Oh, my mate, how are you?
1: What, are you in the on the moon or something? How could we not get telephone reception for you?
0: Yeah, I have no... I'm actually on my way to Muswellbrook, so...
1: Oh, that could be it. That could be it.
0: Yeah, so, sometimes I think the old two cans and a long piece of string work better.
1: Yes. Hey, mate, tell us a little bit about what's happening on Sunday in Penrith.
0: Oh, mate, look, we've got our usual monthly get-together. But one of our wonderful supporters, the Rusty Penny, they're opening up early for us. We're doing a bit of a pool comp and cornhole comp, having a bit of fun with the lads. So if you're free, please come along, listeners. It is men's only until about 11:30, you know, because then Rusty's open to the public. But, yeah, Chris, it's something different. It's nice. It's fun. It's relaxing. And I know you know me personally, mate. It's always about the food.
1: Yeah, exactly. This is the Rusty Penny Brewery, the Rusty Penny Brewery in Coreen Avenue in Penrith. It's a beaut location, isn't it?
0: Oh, look, it's absolutely beautiful. The staff there, there's Mark, there's Kieran, there's Chris, the guys there, and they make the best burgers.
1: Oh, good, good. So great barbecue, our burgers.
0: I'm salivating.
1: Yeah.
0: I'm salivating.
1: You can play some pool, meet some new friends. You know, you can talk to people. You can bring your own mate along. And it's a chance for people who might be struggling at the moment to get a little bit of camaraderie and maybe even share a little bit of their own experiences privately, right?
0: Yeah, absolutely. And we're going to be giving away some prizes. We're going to have some fuel cards, some movie cards, some prizes. To incentivize the guys, come along, bring your mates. Chris, you know, personally, we have a lot of fun. But mate, I believe we have another friend of mine on the phone.
1: Yes, Chris Barton is on the other line. Chris, good morning.
2: Good morning, Chris. Good morning, Lou. How are you both?
0: Mate, absolutely sensational. They all laughed at me last time we were together with Chris Smith, mate, when I was talking about me doing a four-day walk, and I said, no, I'll be in the car.
2: Cheering on from the sidelines.
0: Mate, yeah, no, they thought it was funny. But Chris Smith, this is Chris Barton. He's the gentleman that will actually be walking.
1: So this is the four-day walk in September. Where are we walking to and from?
2: We're starting at McDonald's Jones Stadium in Newcastle, and we're going all the way down the coast to Penrith. So we're starting on World Suicide Prevention Day, September the 10th,
1: right.
2: Thursday, and I'll be walking about 60 kilometres per day over the 4 days, and we'll end up Sunday afternoon in Penrith, and the Australian Man Cave have got a fantastic event planned for everyone when we finish.
1: Oh,
2: as
1: right.
2: Well.
1: What's happening on that day, Lou?
0: Mate, last we spoke, we had Cole Finley with us, my brother, and Cole has stuck to his words. He's putting on a free concert for everyone.
1: Great. Fantastic. And maybe the odd barbecue or two.
0: We've got food bands coming. We're actually finishing up at Penrith Showground, and Tash and all the gang there, the CEO there at the Showground and the Paceway, we're going to have food trucks. We'll have some rides for the kids. It'll be a mini festival type situation to welcome Chris and the celebrity walkers.
1: Great stuff. Chris Barton, are you in training for this walk?
2: Yeah, I'm always in training, Chris. I'm one of those slightly silly or crazy ones. I'm on a personal challenge at the moment. I've done 20 kilometres a day every day for the last 2 years. And I all do this to raise funds and awareness for mental health.
1: Aren't you fantastic?
2: So, yeah, I'm ready to go. I can't wait.
1: Fantastic. You must have... pretty special calves and hamstrings.
2: Sore feet.
1: Sore feet. Okay, so September. Now, can people walk with Chris some part of the way, Lou?
0: Now, look, there is just only two sections, like the from Newcastle to Gosford, the first leg, the first day, and the last day from Parramatta to Penrith. People can join us. We do have some celebrity walkers, Chris, if I can... CB, if you don't mind, mate, Melissa Wu, Australia's most decorated Olympic diver. She's joining us on the last leg.
1: Great.
0: Yep. And two of our MMA fighters, and actually, I'll give them a buzz. I hope they're listening. They're two fighters that have become business partners, and they own a business called Bakery Brothers.
1: Okay.
0: It's Rama and mate Tyson Pedro. Now, they've committed to do the whole walk with Chris.
1: Oh, wow. That's a commitment and a half. That's fantastic. All right, Chris Barton, you're going to I'll let you get back to do your 20 Ks a day. You're an incredible mental health advocate and, of course, founder of Step Into Action Foundation. Thank you for being part of the Man Cave group, mate. We couldn't be happier. We look forward to talking to you just before you start that walk, by the way.
2: Thanks, Chris. Appreciate you having me on.
1: Yeah, no problem. You. Chris Barton, there you go. He'll be part of the four-day walk. So, Lou, you're still going to be in the car, right?
0: Yeah, absolutely, mate. Yes, my calves are quite comfortable the way they are at the moment, mate. No, look, it's amazing. It was a blessing meeting Chris, and when we first sat down to talk about this, the both of us just thought, look, we're both saying the same thing. We just want to save lives, and it's great to meet people that align with the same thoughts and same wantings. You know that we've both had enough. You know, Chris does do a lot for the youth. So he's we've all become really good mates with Matt and Kelly O'Brien, of course, Charlotte's parents. And sadly, we all know that story all too well. So collaborating youth suicide awareness with us, we look after everyone, but isn't it great? And this is what you and I have discussed, Chris, that more of us in that field, we need to be joining forces. And yeah. This is what's needed.
1: Yeah.
0: If we're really going to bring those numbers down, we need to join forces.
1: Join forces, as we're doing with the Man Cave group, which is great. I'll let you go. Thank you very much, mate. Enjoy your Sunday.
0: Mate, God bless. I hope to see you there, mate. We'll be filming a little promo video while we're there, so... We need some good-looking people there, mate. I can't just be me.
1: Let me see if I can get there on Sunday. There is something else on, but we'll see whether we can get there just for an hour. Thank you, mate.
0: God bless, guys. And Chris.
1: Love you, Lou.
0: Love you.
1: See you later. Pastor Lou Greco from the Australian Man Cave Group. And it's a pleasure to be part of Lou's group and do what I can to publicise the good work that they do.
3: 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Sydney traffic.
4: Picnic Point, some work on Henry Lawson Drive, eastbound near the River Road. Maroochro spill on Northern Road affecting both directions near Wiseman's Ferry Road. Mount Cola, M1 truck broken down, Lane 1, northbound past Gringai Chase Road. Pancreatic cancer numbers are outrageous and they need to change. Give hope, fund medical research and donate at daretohope.com.au today. I'm Ian Wallace with the latest traffic on 2SM 1269.
7: State of Origin, the rivalry without rival, adds another chapter in 2026.
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24: Dearden, who goes out the back now. Here's Munster full of running. Oh, Shibasaki got out of one and Coach gets the try.
7: The battle for state supremacy resumes this Wednesday.
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1: On the Central Coast, Steve is on the open line. Go ahead, Steve.
8: Hello, Chris. How are you going?
1: Good, thank you.
8: Yeah, we're talking about how people, mainly under 40 years of age, rather use text messages and phones.
1: Yeah, yeah.
8: You were just talking about it not long ago.
1: Yeah.
8: Now, you mainly concentrated on talking about how it affects businesses and maybe misinterpret the text.
1: Mm.
8: My problem is it's feelings, mate. It's personal things. Like you ring your family, and my son's excellent. He'll talk all day. But my daughter and her grandkids, they're hopeless. All they do is text you back.
1: Yeah.
8: It feels personal, don't get me wrong, I get it. I understand it's part of the way the modern technology is going. But
1: it's impersonal, and we don't have enough full-blown conversations with each other, do we?
8: That's right, mate. Instead of having a good 5-10 minute conversation with somebody you love, all you're getting is a handful of words.
1: Yep. I should think of that more often, and so should people who text too much nowadays think of that a little bit more too. I'm glad you made the point, mate. Thank you very much for your call. Happy birthday if you've got a birthday today. You know who you share it with? Neil Finn, who turned 68 today.

May the best team win in Origin 1 tonight, as long as it's the Blues. Come on, it's our turn, isn't it? You have a great afternoon. We'll do it again tomorrow morning at the same time on 2SM and the Super Radio Network.

0: 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Sydney traffic.
1: Lucas Heights, truck broken down Heathcote Road between New Illawarra Road and the Princess Highway. Picnic Point Roadworks, Henry Lawson Drive, eastbound near the River Road. M1 clear out of Sydney up to the Central Coast. 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I'm Ian Wallace with the latest traffic on 2SM 1269.
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0: In this bulletin, inflation drops, shots fired at a home in Sydney's southwest, and the Blues and Maroons are ready to go. Good afternoon, I'm Diane Coveney-Garland. The Consumer Price Index rose by 4.2% in the 12 months to April. The Australian Bureau of Statistics says that's down from 4.6% annual inflation to March. Housing was the contributor to annual inflation in April, with a rise of 6.3%. That was followed by a 6.6% increase in transport. Two men have been charged following an attempted kidnapping in Sydney's southwest. Police were called to Warwick Farm yesterday afternoon, where one of the men allegedly assaulted a 27-year-old woman as she was changing a flat tyre. He threatened her with a knife and tried to drag her towards an SUV, but members of the public went to her aid. She was rescued and the men were arrested in Auburn later yesterday. The men aged 22 and 24 have both been refused bail. Changes to the capital gains tax announced in the federal budget are hitting businesses hard. Joel Griffiths runs a family business and says he's going to have to restructure because of those changes. Griffiths has told Chris Smith it's a lot to have to contend with.
1: I think I've got a decent understanding of corporate structures and how business works and taxation, but it's a really complicated subject that as a builder, carpenter, it's bloody confusing. We're talking about a building crisis. I just want to be on site and go and build houses and renovate houses and stuff, not sitting in on the phone with my accountant or going into meetings and filling out all this unnecessary paperwork.
0: A house in Sydney's southwestern suburbs has been peppered with bullets. The home in Eagle Vale was targeted by a group of males who fled in a ute. A black BMW sedan was found outside the house on fire. No one was injured. The penalties for fuel retailers doing the wrong thing have been increased in New South Wales. Legislation has passed to make it illegal for a service station operator to fail to report a price for fuel. Fair Trading Minister Analak Chanthivong says it's aimed at stopping people from being ripped off at the bowser.
2: The fines have been tripled to $3,300 or $11,000 if you re-offend for the same offence within 12 months. All service stations now must report a price of the fuel before they sell the fuel, and they must also notify Fuel Check if any fuel becomes available.
0: A new campaign's being launched aimed at encouraging people living with hepatitis B to be diagnosed and undergo treatment. The Hep B Get Tested campaign comes as an estimated 220,000 people in Australia have the condition, but around a third are not diagnosed. Hepatitis Australia CEO Lucy Clines says the focus is on areas with higher rates of the condition.
3: About one in three people remain undiagnosed. People might have migrated from regions where childhood vaccinations weren't available at the time, or they might simply be living with hepatitis B without knowing it. So in some parts of Australia, almost 1.5% of the population is living with hepatitis B.
0: A 14-year-old boy has been charged over an incident in which a sporting field on the Gold Coast was extensively damaged. He's the second person to be charged over the incident in which e-bikes were ridden onto the fields at Runaway Bay before fires were set in local amenities. Police have seized four high-powered electric motorbikes, a dirt bike and a high-powered scooter. The teen is charged with eight offences and will face court next month. Four other boys are helping with police inquiries. A Sydney couple's been charged over their alleged involvement in a multi-million dollar fraud scheme. The 34-year-old man allegedly used the syndicate to acquire mortgage properties worth more than $25 million and business loans worth more than $6 million. His 35-year-old wife also is charged. She allegedly applied for nearly $13 million in loans from banks using fraudulent documentation. Today marks 25 years since the safe injecting room opened in King's Cross in Sydney. More than 1.35 million injections during that time and reversed 12,000 overdoses without a single death. Emma Maiden from Uniting New South Wales says More centres are needed like this around New South Wales, but there was a stipulation when the King's Cross facility opened.
4: You can only have one injecting centre and it can only be in this particular location in King's Cross. We would really love to see that line abolished so communities can begin conversations with the Department of Health, the local police and the local community about what is best for them to save lives of the people we love.
0: The TGA has approved a drug which delays the onset of type 1 diabetes for up to 2 years. Tzield is the first new therapy of this type to be approved since the discovery of insulin more than 100 years ago. Sydney Yovac, the CEO of Breakthrough T1D, says it's the first therapy which looks at the underlying process of the illness.
5: This is going to mean 2 years for people to not have to dose insulin, have sleepless nights, have to worry about carb counting and glucose measuring, and will give the Australian community some peace of mind and time to prepare for a life-changing diagnosis.
0: The New South Wales government's widening access to the free nasal spray flu vaccine. It will be available for every person aged between 2 and 17. Support will also be provided to community pharmacies delivering the program. Health Minister Ryan Park says it's ensuring families across the state can access protection.
6: We want to make it as easy and as cost-effective for families during these difficult cost of living times for them to be able to get vaccinated. So we've made a decision as a government to open that free vaccine to be expanded to 2 to 17 year olds, and we hope that sees an increase in vaccination levels amongst children.
0: Another cohort of ISIS brides returned to Australia yesterday. 4 women and their children arrived on a flight in Sydney, while 2 other women and their children landed in Melbourne. Authorities searched their bags and downloaded the contents of their electronic devices, but no charges were laid. A train has hit a school minivan at a level crossing in Belgium, killing 4 people. The driver of the minivan and another adult were killed, along with 2 students aged 12 and 15. No one on the train was injured in the crash in Buggenhout. Nearly 80,000 people are expected to head to Sydney Olympic Park tonight for the State of Origin opener. New South Wales Transport Coordinator General Howard Collins says people heading to the game will be able to travel free of charge.
7: Well, State of Origin sellout crowd means that we're laying on a special dedicated train service, Central Redfern Strathfield and then into Olympic Park. From 5 o'clock in the evening, every 6 minutes, you'll get a special train and some additional trains coming in from the west.
0: In sport, Ethan Strange will debut for the Blues when they take on the Maroons tonight. Sam Walker will line up for Queensland for the first time. Queensland coach Billy Slater says he's slotted into the team nicely.
8: It's like that he's been here for 5 or 6 years. Honestly, like he's he's been really impressive. He's had a great week. He's had a great week. He's a good little player and he looks really confident.
0: Well, Ethan Strange is going to debut for the Blues tonight when they take on the Maroons. Queensland assistant coach Matt Ballen says the rain is not going to change their game plan.
9: We've played in a lot of wet games before. I'm sure their game plan doesn't change and our game plan doesn't change either. So, you know, it'll be about which team wants to stick in it as long for the longest tonight, and that team will, you know, get some rewards.
0: The Warriors' Roger Tuivasa-Sheck has been ruled out for the rest of the season after suffering an ACL injury. That's put an end to his plans to play for Samoa in the World Cup. Essendon have signed Jackson Artemis the same day that coach Brad Scott was dumped. Meantime, James Hurd wants to return to the club as coach. Hurd says

0: Yes, that is something I'd love to be part of. Pit my wares against the other coaches and seeing off the best man for the job. And if I'm the best man for the job, yes, I would love to do that job.
1: Australia's Adam Walton has moved into the second round of the French Open after a five-set win over Russia's Daniil Medvedev in the first round. Alex de Minaur's moved into the third round after a walkover. Josh Inglis will captain the Aussies in the one-day international series against Pakistan. In finance, the All Ords is up 7 points, $1.71.57. 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Cloudy with showers, a chance of a thunderstorm and light winds and large and powerful surf. Rain tomorrow with temperatures ranging from 17 to 22 in the city, 14 to 20 in the west. Looking ahead, rain Friday, showers Saturday, sunny Sunday. Right now in the city, 21 degrees, 21 at Bankstown, 22 at Penrith and 20 at Richmond. That's the latest 2SM News. I'm Diane Coveney-Garland.

0: the microphone on because I was singing along with that song. Love it. Every time I think of you, that is The Babies, 1979. Can I tell you that? Do you remember, I think it was 1984, and John Waite, which is the guy that was the lead singer for The Babies, he released a song called Missing You. Great song. Absolutely great song. It was a hit all over the place, it was. So that's the bloke. That's the guy singing there. And look, there's an album. If you like The Babies' music and you liked Missing You, there's an album. In fact, there's a series of albums that he released. I think it was around about 2014, 2017. And they were acoustic versions of his hits, but also The Babies' hits as well. So if you love The Babies' music and you like his music, that's the album. Wooden Heart Acoustic Volume 1. There was the Wooden Heart Acoustic Anthology Volume 2. They were 2014, 2017. And then, in 2021, he put out Wooden Heart Acoustic Anthology, the complete recordings, Volumes 1, 2 and 3, the expanded collection. The acoustic version of that song, Missing You, it's particularly good. It's much moodier and more intimate than the 1984 hit recording. Anyway, good way to start the show. Afternoon, raining again. Yes, we broadcast out of the Hunter Studios across the Super Radio Network, and it's another rainy day. I woke up this morning and there was just fog everywhere. Absolutely pea soup stuff. And it appears as though a delayed flights in Sydney as well at the airport, all sorts of stuff. Strange, isn't it? Because normally on a foggy morning, the fog lifts by about 9:30, 10 o'clock, and you're left with this gorgeous blue sky day. Not the case today, not at all. The fog has lifted and it's just raining. It is. Anyway, what the heck? They say it's here until the weekend. National Days today, we always start with National Days. It's World Otter Day. Yes, World Otter Day. It was established by the International Otter Survival Fund to raise global awareness about otters, the serious threat facing the extinction of otters. That's bad news, isn't it? Anyway, it's World Otter Day. I thought this, it's National Sunscreen Day. What an odd day to have it. But it is. It was launched in 2011. National Sunscreen Day for the Cancer Council. The council created the day to educate the public on the dangers of ultraviolet radiation, counter the myth that a baseline tan offers sun protection and prevents skin cancer. So, National Sunscreen Day. And I still see people in summer wanting to get those tans. Honestly, just crazy, isn't it? Really is. World Marketing Day. It was established by the global organisation Kotler Impact to highlight the critical role marketing plays in driving businesses, innovation and shaping societal attitudes. There you go. It's World Marketing Day. The world's first commercial sunscreen was created, when do you think? When do you think the very first commercial sunscreen was created? It was done here in Australia. It was in the 1920s by an Australian chemist named Milton Blake. He spent 12 years experimenting in his home kitchen to perfect the UV-absorbing formula. There you go. Bet you didn't know that. Put it in the mind. Put it in the memory bank when you're at the next pub trivia night and they say, what was the name of the Australian who invented sunscreen? You can put your hand up and say, Milton Blake. Milton Blake in the 1920s. He spent 12 years experimenting in his home kitchen to perfect the UV absorbing formula. There you go. So it is World Marketing Day. Bit of a strange theme, I suppose. Classic Australian television commercials? Well, I suppose it's a bit like TV and radio. But the theme for our quiz this afternoon is classic Australian commercials. It's a bit of fun. It's not too difficult either. So there you go. That's our theme this afternoon. Classic Australian television commercials. A guest. We've got... it's coming up to tax time. And we've got a guy here who's a beaut bloke, or one of our regular announcers here as part of the Super Radio Network. But in his other life, we all seem to have other lives, he's an accountant. a very accomplished accountant. He's a smart bugger. Most of us on the radio are pretty thick, but he's a smart bugger, he is. His name is Tony Vidray. Of course you know Tony Vidray. Well, he's an accountant, and we get to talk to him every now and then about his day job, if you like. And it's coming up to tax time, only 4 weeks to go. What are we, the 27th of May? Only 4 weeks to go before the end of the year. So I thought it might be an ideal time to grab Tony while he's got a free 10 minutes or so and talk to him about that time of the year and what you've got to do, and maybe just ask him a couple of questions about the changes, how it might affect people. The changes, of course, from the budget a couple of weeks ago, and how it might affect people. So we're going to talk to Tony Vidray about all things tax, your tax return. And we'll do that after 2 o'clock this afternoon. In the meantime, if you'd like to have your say, it's easy. Pick up the phone, call us on 13 12 69. If you want to have your say via email, you can do that too. You can send us your thoughts. It's as simple as this. Go to the website of the radio station that you're listening to us through now. Look for my picture, click on that, fill out the information and send us your thoughts, and we'll read it out on the radio.
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2: In Mount Ousley, there is a broken down truck on the M1 Princess Motorway just past Mount Ousley Road, affecting northbound traffic. And Lucas Heights, a broken down truck, Heathcote Road between New Illawarra Road and the Princess Highway, affecting westbound traffic. 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I'm Jace Flaxman. That's the latest traffic on 2SM 1269.
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11: Oh, I'm going to go to the toilet and grab some more beers. 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
12: No way, mate. 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
11: 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Come on, mate. 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

0: Good afternoon, trust you will. After 1 o'clock this afternoon, we're going to have a serious chat. We try to have a bit of fun of an afternoon, but after 1 o'clock, it's a serious chat. If you think that bowel cancer is something that affects just older Australians, you might want to think again. The latest data is really concerning, showing a rapid rise in diagnosis among people in their 20s, their 30s and their 40s. That's right, age 25 to 54, numbers are going up. So we're going to talk to medical oncologist Dr. Prasad Kure about why that is the case and what you need to look out for. I know I got... It's funny we're talking about this today. I went to the mailbox, kid you not, first thing this morning, and there was the thing you get from the government, you know, the bowel cancer test. So we'll do that after 1 o'clock this afternoon. In the meantime, back to the newsroom next.
1: 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Sydney traffic.
2: In Lucas Heights, there is a broken down truck. It's westbound on Heathcote Road between New Illawarra Road and the Princess Highway. In Mount Ousley, a broken down truck also. It's northbound on the M1 Princess Motorway, just past Mount Ousley Road. 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I'm Jace Flaxman with the latest traffic on 2SM 1269.
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12: Good afternoon, I'm Patrick Mulroe. The Consumer Price Index rose by 4.2% in the 12 months to April. The Australian Bureau of Statistics says that's down from 4.6% annual inflation to March. Housing was the contributor to annual inflation in April with a rise of 6.3%. This was followed by a 6.6% rise in transport. Detectives have charged two men after they allegedly attempted to kidnap a woman in Sydney South West yesterday. Police were called to Brown Parave, Warwick Farm at 2:30 p.m. after a 27-year-old woman had been assaulted by a man after she stopped to change her car's flat tyre. The man then threatened the woman with a knife before attempting to drag her towards a Kia SUV. However, members of the public intervened and left the scene in an SUV. The 27-year-old was treated by paramedics for facial and leg injuries before being taken to hospital for further treatment. Two men, a 22-year-old man and a 24-year-old man, were arrested and will face court today. The National Anti-Corruption Commission will be looking at the leaking of plans to the media in relation to the arrest of former soldier Ben Robert Smith this year. News crews were at Sydney Airport on April 7 as a plane carrying Robert Smith landed and captured the images of his arrest from inside the terminal. The Office of the Special Investigator and the Australian Federal Police have referred the matter to the NAC. More people are taking the time to report crime in New South Wales. That has resulted in what seems to be an increase in criminal activity involving youths. Criminologist Dr. Vince Hurley has told Tim Webster the cost of living crisis doesn't help.
13: Financial pressure drives, you know, horrendous domestic violence, and whenever we're tough economic times like now, there's always an increase in domestic violence. The targeting of, you know, these corner stores, for example, not most supermarkets, you know, people don't use cash, but in the corner stores they do, and that's why there's robberies on these smaller stores. They carry cash.
12: Australian students frequently utilise AI and digital tools, but the National Assessment Program has found only 50% of Year 6 students achieve a proficient standard last year in information and communication technology literacy. Stephen Ganeel from the Australian Curriculum Assessment and Reporting Authority says the results are quite a contrast.
14: These latest results reinforce that Australian students are enthusiastic users of generative AI and all those other digital tools. However, the report also shows that despite this, Australian students' knowledge and understanding in ICT literacy has actually fallen. At the national level, results have fallen since the last assessment in 2022 and to the lowest levels since the assessments began in 2005.
12: In sport, Game 1 of the men's NRL State of Origin series between Queensland and New South Wales will get underway tonight in Sydney. Canberra's Ethan Strange will make his Origin debut at 5-8 for New South Wales. Australia's Adam Walton knocked out former world number one Daniil Medvedev from the French Open in a five-setter and advanced to the second round. In finance, the All Ordinaries is up 16 points at 8,899, and one Australian dollar is buying 71.58 US cents. This is Super Radio Network News.
2: Cloudy with showers with a chance of a thunderstorm with light winds and large and powerful surf. Rain tomorrow with temperatures ranging from 17 to 22 in the city, 14 to 20 in the west. Looking further ahead, rain for Friday, showers for Saturday, sunny for Sunday. At the moment in the city it's 21, Bankstown 21, Penrith 21, Richmond 20. That's the latest 2SM News. I'm Patrick Morrow.

0: Alison Moyet and a good song, All Cried Out. Afternoon, trust you will. Just a reminder, we're going to be talking after 1 o'clock this afternoon to medical oncologist Dr. Prasad Kure. Some key points about bowel cancer. Of course, bowel cancer was always an older person's cancer, but that's not the case anymore. The deadliest cancer for people now, this is research reveals that bowel cancer is now the deadliest cancer for people aged between 25 and 54. Hasn't that changed? So if current trends persist, early onset bowel cancer rates could double every 20 years. Rates are rising faster in women than men, particularly among those aged 20 to 39. Younger patients often present with more advanced, aggressive, and chemotherapy-resistant forms of the disease compared to older patients. Despite rising incidence, younger patients, 40 to 49, are experiencing lower investigation rates in primary care, often due to low clinical suspicion. And traditional risk factors like diet and lack of exercise don't fully explain the surge that's increasing the numbers. A lot of unknown factors there. Anyway, look, it's not something that, I mean, we've got to talk about these things, don't we? It's not a fun topic to talk about, but it's an important topic to talk about. So we'll address it and talk to medical oncologist Dr. Prasad Kure about that after 1 o'clock. Tony Vidray, you may have heard the name before. He's the accountant on the staff. So we'll talk to him after 2 o'clock about tax. I know people actually have rung him on air and said, can you answer me a question, please? I mean, it's a bit too much, isn't it? So we'll do that after 2 o'clock this afternoon. Westpac have been hit with $26 million in fines. You know, this is a bank that publishes every 6 months billions of dollars in profit, and they get a $26 million fine. I suppose it's a decent boardroom lunch, is it not? I jest, but you get my point, don't you? The federal court has ordered Westpac to pay $26 million in penalties after finding the major bank failed to properly manage online financial hardship requests. A judge labelled the bank as grossly negligent for allowing hundreds of vulnerable customers to slide through administrative gaps. So the federal court has handed down this $26 million civil penalty against Westpac. The investigation revealed systemic failure to process more than 200 online customer hardship notifications. It was over a five-year period, 2017 to 2023. Flawed software systems and operational shortcomings impacted clients across Westpac and its subsidiaries, St George Bank, Bank South Australia and Bank of Melbourne. Affected people were trying to modify credit limits while facing job losses, serious illness, natural disasters or domestic abuse. Some distressed borrowers received delayed assistance or had unresolved debts wrongfully sold to third-party collectors. Ever had that happen? They make and I'm not talking about, you know, the bank here, but have you ever had that happen, an unpaid debt passed on to one of these third-party debt collectors? Honestly, you just can't get rid of the so-and-sos. And then when they've plagued you, I had this happen once with a Telstra bill. I did not owe the money. I had cancelled the service. I did not owe the money. So I wasn't going to pay them. And it was $105. That's it. $105. So I was, on principle, I wasn't going to pay them because I had met my commitments by the cancellation date. I had done it. Oh, but they still said I owed the money. I said, no, I don't. It's in here. It's in writing here. And they chased me, these third-party credit people, for $105. And it just never went away, honestly. And then when this credit company gets sick and tired of doing it because they're having no luck, they must sell them on to another credit company, as in a group. Oh, have these bad debtors here. And then they sell them on to another group. So then the emails start to arrive again. And then when you ignore those, they then are on sold again to another. And it just never stops. It never stops. Anyway, so my fine was my, you know, they said I owed $105, not $26 million. Speaking of banks, NAB is testing a brand new style of branch to fight the trend of local closures. The bank opened its first community hub. What? A community hub in Melbourne this month to offer banking and local support all under one roof. So they've partnered with Salvation Army to launch their first community bank hub in Werribee in Victoria. The new hub replaces traditional counters with an open plan seating and private meeting rooms. There you go. I wonder, do they serve coffee and croissants as well? Coffee and cake, maybe. Staff at the site include fraud experts, small business bankers and financial assistance teams. The bank plans to roll out the community model to every Australian state over the next year. I don't think you'll be able to go to these hubs and actually get money. They won't have money, they'll just possibly have advice. They say over 1,500 traditional bank branches, not just NAB, but all of the majors and some of the minors. Over 1,500 traditional bank branches have closed across Australia in the past 5 years. Now, here's a quote. This is from an NAB executive. By bringing specialist NAB colleagues into the branch and working more closely with trusted community partners like the Salvation Army, we're creating a place where customers can get help early, in person, and in a way that responds to what's happening in their lives. There you go, face-to-face banking. Well, is it really face-to-face banking? Yes, it's great that they're setting it up. It's wonderful that they're giving some advice and you'll be able to go and get advice. But if you want to take some money out of your account or you want to put some money into your account, I don't think that's the way. Australia's big four banks have made a promise to us. And that promise is that they have promised to keep all remaining regional branches open until at least mid-2027. So that's the promise, apparently. Australia's big four banks have promised to keep all remaining regional branches open until at least mid-2027. That's their promise. Come mid-2027, there'll be massive closures all over the place. So what is it? 12 months. Yeah. 12 months. So they'll keep all remaining regional branches open for at least 12 months. Good on them. I can see on my screen in the studio on the TV that they're at the press club. We've got a few tellies here and one of them is on the ABC. And they're at the press club. And the Employment Minister, Amanda Rishworth, yes, she's addressing the National Press Club this afternoon. I raise this because I thought you might want to have your say and see if you agree with me or if you disagree with me about this. But so, as we speak, Amanda Rishworth, the Minister for Employment or the Employment Minister, whichever way you want to look at it, she's at the National Press Club this afternoon outlining what the government is calling, here we go, it's the biggest overhaul to Australia's employment services system in 30 years. A generation. Now, apparently, this is all about keeping job seekers with, you ready for the polywaffle here? Here we go. Individualised support, effective and proportionate mutual obligations, tailored service streams, and a new planning tool designed to identify barriers to employment. These are some of the things that she's promising as part of the four-point plan, the four big changes this afternoon. Individualised support. Well, I understand that. Effective and proportionate mutual obligations. What's that mean? Tailored service streams. Huh? And a new planning tool. Well, if it's like the old planning tools the government set up, what is consistent with that? They never work. So there you go. I call it polywaffle. Yes, polywaffle. That right there is exactly what drives you and I insane about politics, everyday Australians. I mean, why the polywaffle? Politicians stand up and speak an entirely different language to the rest of the country. They use these polished little bureaucratic phrases that sound impressive in a media release, maybe at the National Press Conference, but for the most, they leave you and I sitting there asking, what does any of that actually mean? Because if you're somebody currently trying to find a job, Do you honestly care about service streams or tailored frameworks? Or do you simply want somebody to help you get a bloody job? That's the real question this afternoon. The government says the current system is broken. Fair enough. Well, Australians already knew that. People stuck dealing with Workforce Australia have been complaining for years about pointless compliance tasks, applying for jobs they've got no hope of getting, endless box-ticking exercises and systems that seem more interested in monitoring people than helping them. Now, Amanda Rishworth, apparently in the government, says that's all going to change. OK, but I ask you, will it? That's the simple question. Will it really change? That's what I want to know from you this afternoon. How about you call me if you're somebody who's been trying to find work, if you've been inside this bubble, inside this system, if you've had to deal with Workforce Australia. Was it a good experience? Did it help you find yourself a job? Or was it just so frustrating in the end you gave up? Do you believe that any of these changes are actually going to make it easier for you to get a job? Or is it just another classic Canberra moment where politicians announce major reforms, spend hundreds of millions of dollars, hold a press conference at the National Press Club, and 6 months later, nothing has really changed? Because governments love announcing once-in-a-generation reforms. They love reviews. They love advisory groups. They love consultations. They love shiny new language. But ordinary Australians like you and me are sitting there going, can you just help us find a job? And honestly, that's the bit that politicians never seem to understand. Most unemployed Australians don't want speeches. They don't want jargon. They don't want polywaffle. They want a real job, decent pay, and a system that treats them like human beings instead of statistics in a government report. So, have you been part of the system? Have you tried to get yourself a job? Have Workforce Australia tried to get you a job? Was it successful? If it was and you're listening, or you know someone and they're working and you're listening, ring us, tell us. Share the experience. 13 12 69, that's our talkback line number.
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2: Earlier truck broken down has been cleared. Southbound lane 2, Woodville Road, Rawson Road. Bexley North, lights in the flash, Bexley Road, Barnsley Grove, Lucas Heights. Broken our truck westbound, Heathcote Road between Newton and Warren Road and the Printers Highway. 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I'm Jeff Wallace. That's our traffic on 2SM, 1269.
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0: the hottest of hot, hot water you've ever seen. Rain comes on steady, hot and strong. 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

0: and I suppose it's just one of those classic Proud Mary songs. Wow, it's a classic Creedence Clearwater Revival song. Greg says, "Hi Brent, chump." Oh, this is in reference to our theme. What's our theme for the quiz this afternoon? Classic Australian commercials. Greg says, "Hi Brent, chump. It's so chunky you could carve it." That advert of the black Scotty dog pushing the shopping trolley with tins of dog food. Classic. Classic advertising. Yes, chump, it's so chumpy. What is it? So chump, it's so chunky you could carve it. It's coming up to 1 o'clock. We go back to the newsroom next. After that, we're going to talk about bowel cancer, a serious conversation about bowel cancer.
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2: Hume Highway, Liverpool, a crash southbound lane 3 near Passfield Street, M1. Up towards Joel's Bridge, a broken down truck northbound in towards Mount Wyatt, and no problems M1 back towards Sydney. Zero immigration, pensions up by 30%, abolish student debt, double the health budget. Newdeal.au, newdeal.au, authorised by Clive Palmer for the United Australia Party, Gold Coast. I'm Jeff Wallace. That's those traffic on 2SM 1269.
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10: Good afternoon, I'm Patrick Morrow. Headline inflation dropped in the 12 months to April to 4.2%, down from 4.6% in March. The fall coincides with the halving of the fuel excise on April 1. True mean annual inflation, a gauge the Reserve Bank of Australia watches closely, was 3.4% in the 12 months to April this year, up from 3.3% in March. Federal Treasurer Dr. Jim Chalmers says the war in Iran is still going to influence upcoming readings.
11: That's a very welcome development, even as we understand that we've got more work to do when it comes to getting inflation down. We think that the impacts of the conflict in the Middle East will linger for longer in the global economy. We're not immune from that here in Australia, and you can see that in the forecast that we released a couple of weeks ago in the budget.
10: The Royal Commission on Anti-Semitism and Social Cohesion has resumed today. Senior New South Wales Police Officer David Hudson told the Commission that police did not seek extra funding after the October 7 attacks in 2023. Hudson also revealed a critical police task force geared towards stamping out anti-Semitic attacks in Sydney was effectively non-operational by the time of the Bondi Beach terror attack on December 14 last year. A man has been charged with allegedly harassing Australian pop star Delta Goodrum online. News Corp reports the 33-year-old man will face court today, charged with using a carriage service to menace, harass or offend. The alleged offending stems from online harassment directed at Goodrum while she was overseas. A house in Sydney South West has been peppered with bullets. The home in Eagle Vale was targeted by a group of males who fled in a ute. A black BMW sedan was also found outside the house while alight. No one was injured in the incident. Federal Queensland Labor MP Ali France has been referred to the electoral watchdog over claims she allegedly enrolled to vote at a vacant block of land. Queensland Liberal Senator James McGrath, the shadow minister for state, wrote to the Australian Electoral Commissioner this morning requesting an immediate investigation into whether the Dixon MP breached the Electoral Act. The AEC confirmed that it received Mr McGrath's letter and will investigate the matter. The New South Wales government has expanded eligibility for the free nasal spray flu vaccine. It's now covering all young people aged 2 to 17 across New South Wales. Health Minister Ryan Park says there's been a surge in cases, so protection is paramount.
12: We previously made it available for 2 to 4 year olds, but we want to try and get as many young people vaccinated before the winter starts and before the flu season really hits. And we hope that that sees an increase in vaccination levels amongst children. The needle can be a real challenge.
10: Older Australians are becoming more worried about their financial planning for retirement. 4 in 5 Australians aged 65 and over don't feel prepared for the move to aged care. AMP's Director of Aged Care, Ben Hillier, says the findings offer valuable insight.
13: Aged care is one of the biggest financial unknowns in retirement. So our research shows that 7 in 10 Australians over age of 65, they worry about the cost of aged care, and that anxiety is really real.
10: In sport, Kalyn Ponga and Salem Cobbo will start in the number one and number two roles for Queensland in tonight's State of Origin Game 1 opener against New South Wales. While Latrell Mitchell's recovery from a back injury is not progressing as fast as hope, with the star centre now in extreme doubt to not play in Game 2 for New South Wales. Former Essendon coach James Hurd has stated he wants to return as the Bombers coach in the wake of yesterday's sacking of Brad Scott. Australia's Kimberly Birrell has advanced to the second round of the French Open after upsetting fifth seed America's Jessica Pegula in 3 sets, while Aryna Sabalenka, Coco Gauff and Naomi Osaka also advanced. In finance, the All Ordinaries is up 26 points at 8,908, and one Australian dollar is buying 71.68 US cents. This is Super Radio Network News.
14: Cloudy with showers, with a chance of a thunderstorm, with light winds and large and powerful surf. Rain tomorrow, with temperatures ranging from 17 to 22 in the city, 14 to 20 in the west. Looking further ahead, rain Friday, showers for Saturday, sunny for Sunday. At the moment, in the city it's 22, Bankstown 21, Penrith 22, Richmond 20. That's the latest 2SM News. I'm Patrick Mulroy.

0: like most blue-blooded Australian men, were hopelessly devoted to you, Olivia, for all of our lives, all of your life. Yeah, great song. Let me see. Mal is on the phone. Hello, Mal.
1: Brent, how you going, mate?
0: Not bad, mate. How are you?
1: Good. Look, whilst I know it's on the banks, I'm just a bit late, that's all. I've been hanging on. But good old Westpac, I've been with them since the day they opened their doors. Remember when they used to be the Whales and they formed together, Bank of New South Wales formed with the CBC, Commercial Bank of Australia.
0: CBC. That's right. So you're going back some years now, Mal.
1: Yeah, a few footy seasons, old son.
0: It is.
1: I bought my first house with them, and they were new, a new bank, and they were obviously looking for new clients. And I not only paid that house off without ever getting chased for money or mortgage problems, but I paid off another three. Now, luckily for me, I'm on the Gold Coast, and having had a few problems with the bank, like they're closing down branches left, right and centre, and you've got to go for miles now, and even that branch may not even be open when you get there, because last time I went, they started to renovate one of the places and cutting it down from six tellers to one, the one I go to. And anyway, I made a complaint about how little there was, and they sent me a present. I got the letter said on a piece of cardboard, "Hi Malcolm, just wanted to thank you for your 41 years of loyalty with Westpac. We appreciate your dedication. All the best, Eleanor," whoever she is. And enclosed was a ticket for one to go to the pictures.
0: A ticket for one to go to the movies.
1: Yeah, exactly. For one. So that logically means I might want to take my partner and she might want an ice cream and some popcorn. And so they've sent me a thing that will end up costing me about

0: Well, I'm highly offended, and I'm going to find out who this Eleanor is and give her a piece of my mind and tell her if she stays with the bank for another 46 years, I'll give her a bag of cricket balls or something. yeah, outrageous. You know, I'm insulted, and I think you would be too.
1: Oh, absolutely. I dare say you didn't go to the movies.
0: No, well, I've still got a couple of weeks to go before I go, but I'm not going to bother, but I'm going to offer them the ticket back and see if they want to give me the $20 that it would cost me.
1: Just ridiculous. Typical Westpac. Good on you, mate. Hey, Mel, I see you from the Gold Coast. Can I say go the Blues?
0: Go the Blues?
1: Yeah.
0: Yeah, go the Blues. I'm actually barracking for the Blues too. Don't you worry about that, son.
1: Well, that's good. Go the Blues, buddy. Go the Blues. See you, Mal. Have a good day, mate. I hope the Blues win tonight.
0: And one thing to say to you, mate, rock on.
1: Yeah, you bet, mate. Rock on, absolutely. All right. Serious conversation time. Yeah. If you think bowel cancer is something that affects older Australians, you might want to think again. The latest data is deeply concerning, showing a rapid rise in diagnosis among people in their 20s, their 30s and their 40s. Joining me now to break down why this is happening and why it's being treated as a completely new clinical challenge is Bowel Cancer Australia spokesperson and medical oncologist Dr. Prasad Kure. Doctor, thank you for your time this afternoon.
2: Thank you, Brent. Good to be here.
1: May I call you Prasad?
2: Yeah, of course.
1: Why, Prasad, do you describe early onset bowel cancer as a new disease rather than, I suppose, just bowel cancer occurring at a younger age?
2: Yes, it's a good question, Brent. So that's what all the data points to, that this is not just bowel cancer occurring at an earlier age, but actually looks like a whole new disease. For example, bowel cancer in older people, actually the rates are falling, but while paradoxically it is rising among young people, particularly in the 30 to 40, that younger age group. And the traditional risk factors for bowel cancer, for example, poor lifestyle choices, lack of exercise, high body mass index, high consumption of red meat, high consumption of red wine, it doesn't have to be red wine. They are the traditional risk factors, and studies have started to show that they don't seem to apply to these young people. They are healthy living, clean eating people with a very active lifestyle, and yet they get diagnosed with bowel cancer. So the drivers of this disease seems to be quite different in younger population. The other thing that the research is emerging to show is that the disease actually behaves more aggressively. There's a adverse mutation you often find in these cancers. It's much more prevalent in younger people. There is a female trophism, for example, as well. So, and we see this in clinic day in, day out, that these are younger, fitter people who haven't had those adverse risk factors in their life or lived long enough to have exposure to those factors, and yet they get bowel cancer in a very aggressive way.
1: Prasad, does this mean that they are resistant to standard treatments?
2: They are still sensitive to standard treatments, and if you use it optimally. So, for example, stages 1 to 3 bowel cancer, it's still a very curable disease, and standard paradigms of surgery, some people needing chemotherapy, still can cure a large proportion of those patients. When it comes to stage 4, that is when the cancer has spread to other parts of the body, that is far more challenging, and that is when the disease tends to behave more aggressively. Yet they are treatable in an optimal way if we look at it in a different way to the standard treatment algorithms.
1: Do you know why younger people, even those that are fit, healthy, have a good diet? Do you know? Do you understand? And I suppose also maybe have no family history. Yeah. Do you know why they're being diagnosed with this disease, with this cancer?
2: So, Brent, what it is, the research seems to indicate that it is the gut microbiome or the bacterial constitution of one's gut may be a contributing factor to this cancer. And that is very early data, that's very early research that's pointing in that direction. And then what leads to a change in gut microbiome is the next question. Is that something in our food? Is it something we consume every day? So those are the things that are yet to be unpacked.

0: as we understand this better. And the research into this is at an early infancy at the moment.
1: What should younger Australians look for, as in symptoms?
0: Yeah, so symptoms, and that's really important because, young Australians need to know what the symptoms could be. So, for example, any significant change in their bowel habit that needs to be taken in seriously, any blood in the stools definitely must be taken seriously. Unexplained weight loss can be a late symptom. Excessive fatigue or anemia being diagnosed in a young person always needs further investigation. So, one part of the equation is young people being more educated to seek help if anything happens or they detect any change in their blood and their body. But the other side of the equation is there's an age bias when it comes to medical profession. We tend to think that they're too young to have bowel cancer, and we need to eliminate that misconception and bring to the centre of mind when someone's seeing a young person with anything to relate to the gut or anemia, for example, that maybe we need to keep bowel cancer in the picture or in mind when we start investigating these people, because at the end of the day, it's 1,800 young Australians get this cancer a year. That's 5 young Australians a day. So it certainly is rising and not uncommon.
1: With what you said then, my next question, I suppose, Prasad, is what message do you have for the primary care physicians, in other words, the GPs, that are regarding their clinical suspicion when a younger patient presents with bowel symptoms?
0: Yes. So I think being aware that young onset colon cancer is rising and that we are the world leaders in this disease, unfortunately, and that this is certainly not an uncommon thing, so that when we investigate for a young person with gut problems or anemia, always keep in mind that this could be cancer. Something, you know, a decade ago you could dismiss as, oh, they're too young, we can't do that anymore. Never too young to get bowel cancer is the message that I think as primary care physicians, health workers need to keep in mind.
1: You mentioned 1,800 young people dying are 1,800 people dying or 1,800 people contracting bowel cancer a year?
0: Contracting bowel cancer, being okay. Diagnosed. And we know that they get diagnosed. So of that, majority, about two-thirds, will be early disease, stages 1 to 3, that's curable. More challenging is about one-third of them will be late or stage 4. We want to shift that needle so more people get diagnosed earlier than at a late stage.
1: The 1,800 younger people in that age demographic between 25 and 54 being diagnosed with bowel cancer, how does that compare with diagnosis of older Australians over 60 years of age per year?
0: So it's still a smaller fraction of the total diagnosis of colon cancer, but we know this internationally and in Australia as well. There's a trend in the colon cancer diagnosis in older people, that number is falling, while the younger people, particularly in the 30 to 39 group, is rising.
1: Goodness me.
0: Yeah, it really is a problem. And, Brent, the other issue is that, you know, young women get pregnant exactly in that age bracket, 30 to 39, and they face a double dilemma of a lot of the symptoms of bowel cancer can mimic pregnancy.
1: Right. So they go to the GP, they have these symptoms, and the GP thinks it's just that you're pregnant and doesn't look at the possibilities this could be young onset bowel cancer.
0: Exactly. And then we have young mums, so during or soon after pregnancy, being diagnosed because they've still got symptoms.
1: Yes.
0: And then they get properly investigated, and then they already have stage 4 bowel cancer. So that's our other... And it's an incredible challenge because it's generational impact. It impacts the mom, their kids, and, of course, you know, there's a healthcare impact because the entire ecosystem of their family gets pulled into this, you know, health crisis.
1: And it seems as though these numbers are growing each year, so it's getting worse each year for the diagnosis of bowel cancer with the younger age. Am I right in saying it's getting worse each year rather than getting better each year?
0: Yes.
1: It's the complete opposite of what's happening with older people getting bowel cancer.
0: Exactly, yes.
1: All right, and there's still research going on at this stage?
0: Yes, so as a spokesperson for Bowel Cancer Survey, what I can and I'm proud to say is that, you know, there's a three-pronged approach. We need to understand it better, and there's research being done through Bowel Cancer Survey in that front. We need to detect it better, so earlier diagnosis, not dismissing young people, there's work being done on that. And then we need to manage it better, and there's a lot of work we're doing in that front as well. So there's interest in this, there's motivation and imperative and drive to do this, and getting the message out and getting the support of the community, getting young people and healthcare workers on the same page is really important.
1: That's why it's important we spoke with you today. I thank you for your time. And we will talk again. Thank you. That is Dr. Prasad Kure. And he is a medical oncologist. It's terrible, isn't it? Absolutely. So we thank him for his time this afternoon. It's clear that while this trend is alarming, the call for a new, more tailored approach to care for essential is essential for saving young lives. And I suppose for us, if we're older, we have to remember that age is not a shield against this disease. It's good to note, though, that the numbers of people that are over 60 years of age contracting bowel cancer are dropping. But there's more research to be done as to why the younger generation, between 25 and 54, those numbers are increasing.

0: afternoon. I'm Patrick Morrow. Two men aged 22 and 24 have been charged following an attempted kidnapping in Sydney Southwest. Police were called to Warwick Farm yesterday afternoon, where one of the men allegedly assaulted a 27-year-old woman as she was changing a flat tyre. He threatened her with a knife and then tried to drag her towards an SUV, but members of the public went to her aid. The men were arrested in Auburn later in the day. Headline inflation dropped in the 12 months to April to 4.2%, down from 4.6% in March. The fall coincides with the halving of the fuel excise on April 1. True mean annual inflation was at 3.4% in the 12 months to April, up from 3.3% in March. A woman from Uganda has been quarantined in the Indian city of Bengaluru after a suspected Ebola infection. Well, the number of deaths from the Ebola outbreak in Central Africa now stands at 220. The head of the World Health Organization says the outbreak is outpacing the efforts of the emergency health response. A new report from Our Watch shows young people are forming attitudes about gender, sex and relationships earlier than ever. The report found online risks are rising, with social media platforms enabling image-based abuse and coercive sexting. Our Watch CEO Patty Kinsley says young people need to be taught about how they can have a respectful relationship.
1: The report shows that romantic relationships are often beginning between the ages of 10 and 13, with sexual activity commonly beginning around the age of 15. And whilst many young people report respectful, consensual relationships, nearly one in three are reporting having unwanted sexual activity during that time.
0: In sport, Game 1 of the Men's State of Origin between Queensland and New South Wales will get underway tonight in Sydney. The NBL Blitz is headed to regional Victoria, with the league's annual pre-season tournament set to descend on Bendigo ahead of the regular season. And in Major League Baseball action, the Washington Nationals defeated the Cleveland Guardians 6-3, while the Toronto Blue Jays defeated the Miami Marlins 8-1. In finance, the All Ordinaries is up 22 points at 8,905, and one Australian dollar is buying 71.64 US cents. This is Super Radio Network News.

Still to come, after 2 o'clock this afternoon, we are going to catch up with one of the local guys here, Tony Vidre, who his day job is his accountant. It's that time of the year. I thought it'd be a good idea today to have a chat with him because he's very good at what he does. And we'll talk about, you know, maybe he's got some hints, some ideas as to what you can do to streamline the tax return. It's that stressful time of year where you've got to put your tax in. The ATO, there's a story here, not that many of us would have, you know, hang on a tick. Let me see if I can find this piece of paper. Oh, goodness me. I've got so many pieces of paper. Here it is. The headline says, ATO cracks down on holiday home deductions. Not that many of us have holiday homes, but if you're lucky enough to have a holiday home, the ATO are cracking down. Australian holiday homeowners face a major financial shake-up after the tax office finalised strict new rules targeting property write-offs. The ATO is going to deny major tax deductions unless properties are available for rent during peak periods. Block deductions include mortgage interest expenses, council rates, water rates, body corporate fees, capital works. Owners will only be allowed minimal private use. Minimal private use. Restricted to a week or a few weekends during the off-season. I tell you what, these so-and-sos don't want you to get ahead and enjoy a bit of life, do they? So you work hard in life. You work long hours. You work 7 days a week and you think, hang on a tick, why don't I get a holiday home? I might be able to claim a better tax on it. Nudge, nudge, wink, wink. But oh no, off with the ATO. They won't let you do that, that's for sure. So anyway, we'll talk to Tony after 2 o'clock about that. The cost of a stamp. Do you still write letters? I don't remember the last time I got a handwritten letter. The cost of sending a standard letter in Australia is set to rise again. Now, we keep being told that people just aren't sending letters anymore. The only letters you get are the bloody bills that arrive. Anyway, the consumer watchdog has indicated it will not oppose a price hike from Australia Post, which is struggling against a major collapse in traditional mail volumes. What did I just say? Australia Post wants to raise the basic postage rate from $1.70 to $1.85. Well, that's 15 cents. I mean, that's not going to break the bank for a lot of us. But by the same token, why raise the cost of something that people aren't doing anymore anyway? It seems to defeat the purpose, doesn't it? Numbers of people actually sending letters are dropping. So what we'll do is we'll put the price of that up. Is this a ploy to make people not send letters anymore? So Australia Post can think, ha-ha, that worked. We got exactly what we wanted. We don't want people to send letters anymore, so we'll put the price up. The consumer watchdog issued a preliminary decision choosing not to oppose the proposed price hike. Traditional letter volumes have dropped by nearly 12% in the last financial year, right? Mail volumes across the country have collapsed to levels not seen since the late 1930s. My goodness, average households will only see an added annual cost of 75 cents because regular citizens send very few letters. Price for concession stamps and seasonal greeting stamps are going to remain locked. Locked at their current rates. Log it in, Eddie. Log it in. Oh, dear. So the vast majority of mail in Australia is no longer personal. That's what I said. It's bills. With over 97% of all letters generated by businesses and government agencies, like the ATO. Here you go. 97%. It's another fun fact. It's another did you know? The vast majority of mail in Australia is no longer personal, with over 97% of all letters generated by businesses and government agencies. So I suppose it goes up for them as well, does it not? It would go up for businesses and government agencies. So if you send letters, they're going up. I've got a mixed bag of fruit with stories this afternoon. We've got one here from China, one from the Outback. What else have I got? Oh, this is a bad story. Every time I look at these stories. The new population data, this is for the feral horse numbers in the national park. And the new population data shows a significant increase in wild horse numbers inside Kosciuszko National Park. For many, they say that's great. But for the Penny Sharps of the world and her supporters, no, it's not good, is it? They want to see less of these feral horses, of these Brumbies.
The population rebound occurred after the state government temporarily paused aerial culling operations. Well, that in itself sits with the narrative, doesn't it? It meets the narrative of the penny sharps of the world. Federal horse numbers in the park are currently estimated to be between 6,500. They've got exact numbers here. Are you ready? 6,476 and 16,411. I mean, if you've got such a big gap, why have exact numbers? 6,476 and 16,411. Where do they get those numbers from? Honestly, why don't you just say between 6 and 16,000? This counts as a sharp increase from the previous year's surge between, again, 2,131 and 5,639. The population rebound followed a decision by the New South Wales government to pause aerial culling. Thank goodness they did that. Environmental activists state the numbers prove control programs must run on a strict annual schedule. The legal target requires the state to reduce the overall horse population to 3,000 by mid-2027. Feral horses in this rugged alpine area are locally known, of course, as Brumbies. A term famously celebrated in the classic Australian bush poetry. No one wants to kill horses, do they? Unless your name's Penny Sharp. I mean, and we'll do it from an area, from a plane. Anyway, as I said, it's not a nice story, whichever way you look at it. China has started running a massive 20 megawatt offshore wind turbine in the South China Sea. That's the news out today. Researchers are monitoring the site closely because they say it's so big, it is so big, the giant blades are large enough to be seen from space. I'm kidding. You can see the wall from space, can't you? So blow it. Let's build a wind turbine that you can see from space as well. No, quite seriously, they're closely monitoring the giant blades because they're apparently large enough to alter local air currents and weather patterns. The turbine is located in the waters near Henan province. The structure stands 242 metres tall. The blades measure 128 metres long. It can produce 80 million kilowatt hours of power each year. The massive spinning rotator creates an atmospheric wake downwind. The wake alters local airflow, water mixing, and surface temperatures. So China's done it. This particular mega turbine is built to survive extreme typhoons and wind gusts reaching up to 80 kilometres per second. Or 80 metres per second? 80 metres per second. Wind gusts reaching up to 80 metres per second. There you go, eh? China's done it. And let's talk about this

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0: Good afternoon, I'm Patrick Mulrow. Inflation in April eased to 4.2%, according to the Australian Bureau of Statistics, down from 4.6% in March. But trim mean annual inflation, a gauge the Reserve Bank of Australia watches closely, was 3.4% in the 12 months to April, up from 3.3% in March. Federal Shadow Treasurer Tim Wilson says the Commonwealth Government needs to get its spending down.
1: There was a time in this nation where the Treasurer of the nation encouraged Australian small businesses to succeed, to grow, to profit, to get ahead. And instead what we have is a Treasurer now focused on justifying his broken promises and his broken trust by wishing small business failure. I simply will not accept that future.
0: A house in Sydney Southwest has been peppered with bullets. The home in Eaglevale was targeted by a group of males who fled in a ute. A black BMW sedan was also found outside the house while alight. No one was injured in the incident. Federal Employment Minister Amanda Rishworth has addressed the National Press Club today. She outlined the government's plans to complete its largest overhaul to the unemployment system in Australia in 30 years. Minister Rishworth says the current Workforce Australia system is not delivering the right intensity of support to job seekers.
2: First Job Network, then Job Services Australia, then Job Active. But each iteration was ineffective in calibrating the intensity of support to the needs of participants so that they could achieve employment. And we still see these issues today in Workforce Australia, designed by the former Liberal government and rolled out in 2022.
0: The New South Wales Police Deputy Commissioner told the Royal Commission today into social cohesion and anti-Semitism he had considerable reservations about expanding the powers of private Jewish security groups. The Commission heard the Jewish security organisation Community Security Group New South Wales had requested a static police presence for the Hanukkah by the Sea event. Deputy Commissioner David Hudson gave evidence to the Commission, which is examining the circumstances surrounding the Bondi terror attack on December 14 last year.

0: Two men arrested yesterday by Victorian police who were involved in the search for police killer Desi Freeman have been released without charge. A 48-year-old and 45-year-old man were taken into custody by detectives as they continue to investigate Freeman's movements after the fatal shooting of two officers at a Paul Punker property in Victoria's northeast in August of last year. The two men arrested were released pending further inquiries. Workers at the Snowy 2.0 pumped hydro scheme are demanding action in the wake of alleged safety cover-ups. The project has blown out from $2 billion to $12 billion. Professionals Australia New South Wales Director Justine McCarthy says many workers feel unsafe when working on the project.
1: A recent survey of the technical workforce found that the fatigue is widespread and unmanaged. 99% of respondents reported that fatigue at work is an issue. 72% saying it's already impairing their ability to work safely.
0: In sport, Ethan Strange will debut for New South Wales tonight when they take on Queensland in Sydney. Sam Walker will line up for Queensland for the first time. Former Port Adelaide coach Ken Hinckley believes the Essendon Football Club must first make a decision on whether they want James Hird as coach. The comments come one day after Brad Scott had been stood down as head coach of the Bombers. The Oklahoma City Thunder have defeated the San Antonio Spurs in Game 5 of the NBA Western Conference Finals. Shai Gilgeous-Alexander scored 32 points. The Thunder lead the best-of-seven series 3-2 going into Game 6. In finance, the All Ordinaries is up 20 points at 8,903, and one Australian dollar is buying 71.59 US cents. 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
2: Cloudy with showers and the chance of a thunderstorm with light winds and large and powerful surf. Rain tomorrow with temperatures ranging from 17 to 22 in the city, 14 to 20 in the west. Looking further ahead, rain for Friday, showers for Saturday, sunny for Sunday. At the moment in the city it's 22, Bankstown 22, Penrith 22, Richmond 21. That's the latest 2SM News. I'm Patrick Mulroe.

0: Well, believe it or not, I've been talking about this all afternoon, and we're heading towards the magical time, yes, for accountants, the magical time of the year. It's called tax time. Tax return season, the time when, well, across the country, suddenly we start desperately searching through kitchen drawers and glove boxes and old email folders trying to remember where we put the blasted receipts for the last year. And let's be honest, most of us have absolutely no idea what we can legally claim anymore. Every year, the tax rules seem to change, the ATO gets tougher, the jargon gets more confusing, and we're left wondering, well, can we claim that printer cartridge, or is it going to trigger a full-scale audit? So I thought, this afternoon, we'd bring in an expert, and he's one of the good guys here, Tony Vedrai. So his real job, his day job, he's an accountant, and a very good one. So I thought we'd have a chat with Tony and find out what we can claim, what you can't claim, what are the mistakes people constantly make, and what should we be doing right now before you lodge your return. Tony Vedrai, welcome to the afternoon show.
1: Good afternoon, Brent. I have heard tax season called many things, but not magical.
0: There you go, see? We try to be positive of an afternoon here.
1: Yes.
0: It's
1: yes.
0: A magical time of
1: That's
0: year.
1: Right.
0: So look, genuinely thank you. I know you're busy. Let's get stuck into it. And any time we've got something to talk about in reference to tax, you're always my first person on the top of the list that we come
1: happy
0: and talk to.
1: Yeah. Happy to talk to you.
0: Mate, what are the biggest tax deductions Australians commonly forget to claim every year? Is there a list that accountants go through?
1: Sadly, there isn't. The problem with the system we have at the moment is that one person may be able to get a tax deduction for something and the very next person won't. And I'll explain why that is in a minute. Probably one of the bigger deductions that you can and will be able to claim, and if you are thinking of doing it, you better get a wiggle on because you're going to run out of time, and that is super contributions. So if you want to top up your super, and there's a few rules, there's a lot of ifs and buts. I won't bore you with all the ifs and buts, but get some advice. But if you're trying to save some money for retirement and you want to put some money in out of your own pocket, it has to be in before 30 June. But a lot of those super funds like to cut off early. So you might want to check with your super fund. Some of them cut off at about the 20th of June because they don't really want to be inundated in those last few days. So super's a pretty big deduction because everyone who's still working or anyone who's under 67 can claim up to $30,000 and then there's some ifs and buts. But, you know, if you want to top up to $30,000, it's a nice way to get a straight tax deduction. But you've got to get it in fairly soon in the next 2 or 3 weeks. That's probably one of the bigger ones you'll be able to claim.
0: What receipts and records should we be gathering right now before lodging the tax return?
1: Very good. So you said you can't find that email. Now's the time to go and try and drag out all of those lovely emails when you donated to the surf club and all those sort of places. I tell everyone, if you can be organised enough to have a little folder on your computer and call it tax stuff, I've heard it called lots of different things, and then copy it to a thumb drive. It's a very creative thing. Throw it in there and look, let your tax accountant sift through it, and they will be the judge, jury, and executioner as to whether it's allowable or not. We don't take our advice from people down the pub. We know the rules. Some stuff you can claim, some stuff you can't. So there's three things that you need to do or prove to be able to get a tax deduction these days. The first is that you need to be able to show a link between the expense and the earning of your income. And I'm going to use our headphones in the studio there as an example, okay? So I buy a set of headphones, you buy a set of headphones. It's clearly linked to our income. So can the person down the street buy a set of headphones and claim them? Probably not. We've got a very, very clear link between. We need that for our work. So we find that necessary. That's the first thing. There's a definite link. The second one is, did we incur it? Did you pay for it? Because if you've got someone else to pay for it, then you haven't incurred the expenditure. So if you've been if I buy headphones and for some lovely, generous reason the radio station decides to reimburse me for those headphones, well, I haven't incurred any cost at all. I can't double dip. So you have to, that's the first thing, the second thing. And the third one is you've got to keep that receipt. Without it, it's, you know, we've got, you know, you've heard of the Meatloaf song, two out of three ain't bad. That doesn't work with tax. It has to be three out of three, because if you don't, you don't get the deduction for it.
0: If you work from home, that's something increasing numbers, people working from home. What can you legitimately claim in 2026? And I suppose, what's the ATA cracking down on in reference to working from home? I mean, if you're working from home, can you claim a percentage of your electricity, or can you claim a percentage of the area that you have in your house, for example?
1: Yes, yeah. That starts to get really complicated, because again, the ATO have said you have to show that you work from home. That's the first thing. So you have to keep records. There has to be diary entries. You know, when did you actually work? Well, I worked. You can't just go, well, I think it was about 2 days a week times 48 weeks. That doesn't cut it. You have to show diary entries on when you actually worked. You have to show that, well, why did you work from home? Like, why didn't you just go into, you know, an office? So The ATO, again, are some kind of cracking down behind this sort of, you know, convenience versus a requirement to work from home. So, again, you've got to get over that you can't just turn around and say, oh, yeah, I just chose to work from home. Now, they have been a little bit generous, and especially since COVID, where they've essentially said, look, if you keep those records that it was a necessity for you to work at home and you've kept the diary record, and you come up with 167 hours that you've worked from home, we will give you an hourly rate. And I think it's around, don't quote me, 88 cents an hour, something like that. There's a predetermined ATO amount. Once you claim that, then you don't have to worry about receipts for electricity and all those sort of things that you've just mentioned. It's a nice flat hourly rate. There are some things you can claim over and above that if you buy a printer, you know, the office chair, all those sort of things. But you know, there's been a case recently, and it's called Hart's case, and poor old Mr. Hart had to actually work from home during COVID, and he got a large slate of those deductions knocked out. And it was a similar sort of thing. You know, here's my floor area. I'm claiming 1/8 of the rent. I'm claiming 1/8 of the electricity. I'm claiming 1/8 of the rent, all that sort of stuff. He actually failed at the federal court. So they're getting tougher with those work from home claims. Have your records. You can't just lick your finger and put it up in the air and go, about 120 hours. You do need to keep records.
0: Has artificial intelligence and data matching changed how closely the ATO now watch your tax return?
1: Absolutely. And it's been happening for years. The latest report I've read is the ATO get fed something like about 4 billion with a B for Barry, data points every single year. So they are cross-referencing everything. They are seeing bank accounts. They're getting details from your real estate agent on your rent. They're getting details of your interest that you receive on bank accounts. They're getting, dividend information. There is more and more data that is getting fed. We heard of an interesting one the other day where a lady got a please explain letter. There's something wrong with your return. Please, you know, give us a call. And first thing we thought, I may have been a scam. Nope, she sold a rental property and totally omitted putting the sale of the rental property into the return. So in this world of electronic PEXA, they call it, it's another acronym, Property Exchange Australia, all that data is getting fed into the ATO. So they know that you've sold that rental property. They know you sold those Commonwealth Bank shares. So there's none of this, I might forget about it. They'll pick up everything. Assume they have access to the whole kingdom is what I tell everyone.
0: Is it better to lodge early or wait until later in the tax season?
1: Good, terrific question. And my take on that is later. And the reason for that is that there's a lot of stuff that you don't need to bring with you that gets fed to the ATO. So I mentioned bank interest. So the banks are pretty good at uploading all of the interest that they pay you. They feed that information to the ATO. The share registries, they feed that information. If you work for someone, you have to wait for them to do this thing called your payroll finalisation. So they press a button and your little MyGov account turns green and says, you know, you're tax ready. That may take a little bit of time. So the longer you can wait, the more accurate that information will be, because they do data match that information. And they're getting more and more brutal. If that data matching doesn't agree, they tend to ignore what you've put in and said, well, we've got information to say that you've earned an extra $5,000 worth of interest. We're putting that in your return. If you don't think it's yours, well, then you have to come and object and go down that path. So the longer you wait, the more accurate that it's called pre-fill, because your return is pretty much pre-filled. The more accurate that pre-fill data is.
0: What should retirees and pensioners be aware of at tax time that they may overlook?
1: Good question. Again, their affairs are probably a little bit more simple, inverted commas, than most. But again, if they've got rental property, if they've got dividends, if they've got shares, they've got to be careful that, especially with the buys and the sells, that they've captured all of their sale data. Sometimes, companies get taken over by other companies. That's a capital gains tax event. So they've got to have all of that data ready. Pensioners are a little bit luckier that if they get some sort of income support from the government through Centrelink and whatnot, their tax-free thresholds are a lot higher. So chances are they may not have to lodge returns. So you and I, if we earn up to about $20,000, over $20,000, we have to lodge. Pensioners are up around 30-odd thousand. So there's a lot of them that don't have to lodge, especially if all they've got is a little bit of interest in their age pension.
0: Look, I've been in business for 40-plus years, so I have had an accountant for that period of time, so they've looked after my return for me. Lots of people aren't in that situation, but is it always good advice, even if you're not a business, a small business, is it just good advice, mate, to go to an accountant or a tax company at this time of year and have them look after the return for you?
1: I will give you a very biased answer, and that biased answer is yes. Okay. I do feel that you should. I've often thought that doing your own return is a bit like doing your own brain surgery, and you don't know what you don't know. It's that saying, it's become very complicated. No matter how many times governments, both sides, both the major parties, try to simplify tax rules, all they end up doing is making them more and more complex. What the ATO do, they change their view on things. I love Mr. Albanese's saying that we've heard so many times in the last 2 weeks, I've changed my position. The ATO changes their position on a lot of things. So what may have been okay sort of in the grey area, now they've turned around and said no. So unless your tax affairs are really, really simple, just have the peace of mind, get someone else to have a look at it and be done. And the money that you pay an accountant, it's tax deductible next year, so it's on their head to get it right.
0: Quick segue, give your business a plug.
1: Oh, no. No, we're too busy.
0: Okay, all right, mate.
1: Our books are closed. Sorry, bro.
0: Okay, mate. No, that's great. Listen, thank you for taking the time to talk to us. I really appreciate it. We could talk longer. There's more questions, but maybe we'll catch up again. But sincerely, mate, thanks so much. I really appreciate it, Tony.
1: Always a pleasure.
0: See you, mate. Bye-bye. He's a good man, isn't he? Smart cookie. Tony Vidray. Yeah, thank we. We thank him for the time.
2: 2SM. Sydney traffic.
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0: Opener between Queensland and New South Wales will get underway tonight. New South Wales Transport Coordinator Howard Collins says nearly 80,000 people are expected to head to Sydney Olympic Park tonight.
1: If you've got a ticket for the match, make sure that you show it to the member of staff and you get a free travel. And those people are not near a rail station. There are 9 dedicated major event bus routes which serve the afternoons and gets people to the game and back again afterwards.
0: Dozens of people are being killed in an intensive wave of Israeli strikes across southern and eastern Lebanon. This is after Israel's Prime Minister Benjamin Netanyahu vowed to step up military action against Hezbollah. In sport, James Tedesco and Brian Toho will start for New South Wales as they take on Queensland in Game 1 of the State of Origin series. Scans have cleared Adelaide's Callum Archie of a thumb fracture, but requires further assessment. It's unclear when the Crow superstar will return. And in the National Hockey League, the Las Vegas Golden Knights defeated the Colorado Avalanche to complete a 4-game sweep of the Western Conference Finals and now will play in the Stanley Cup Final for the third time in 9 seasons. In finance, the All Ordinaries is up 13 points at 8,895, and one Australian dollar is buying 71.61 US cents. 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
2: Cloudy with showers, with a chance of a thunderstorm, with light winds and large and powerful surf. Rain tomorrow, with temperatures ranging from 17 to 22 in the city, 14 to 20 in the west. Looking further ahead, rain for Friday, showers for Saturday, sunny for Sunday. At the moment, in the city it's 22, Bankstown 23, Penrith 23, Richmond 21. That's the latest 2SM News. I'm Patrick Morrow.

0: Even the nights are better, particularly when you tune in, as they say. That's an old saying, isn't it? When you tune in to Sherilyn here across the Super Radio Network. Yes, the nights are better. She's on the radio. In fact, she's not tonight until a bit later because, of course, on the radio tonight across the Super Radio Network, yes, it's the first game. Is it not? Yes, tonight from 7 until 10:15. It's game one. Game one, ladies and gentlemen, of the State of Origin. So Sherilyn will be a bit later on the radio tonight. Let me see. Pat's called in. Hello, Pat. You there, Pat? Pat didn't wait, so we can... Melissa, I'll just rip that up, Melissa. Thank you for all that hard work on that caller. Hello, Chris.
1: G'day, mate. Hey, listen, I wanted to say something about liability insurance.
0: Mm-hmm.
1: You know, if someone slips over on a floor in Woolworths or Coles, they're covered by liability insurance.
0: Mm-hmm.
1: If they trip in the main street of a town, they can claim against the council, like for negligence in a lot of cases. I just heard that the government's going to supply $50 million for building walkways around beaches and such things. Does the council then have to cover, like as in your rates and everything, liability insurance and take responsibility for people using those walkways?
0: Oh, I'm sorry, mate, I've no idea. I suppose if you're on a walkway and you injure yourself as a result of a problem with the walkway, and the walkway is a council responsibility, yes, if you wished to take them on, I suppose... That's all right. If you wish to take them on, I suppose there would be a degree of fault with counsel. But, hey, I'm not a lawyer. I don't know. I can't give advice. I can just say I know that I worked many years ago in a different life in a managerial role for Westfield, and there was a particular shopping centre they owned in Sydney at Hurstville, and it had a sloping terrazzo floor, and it was very slippery, and there were people falling over all the time, and they would take Westfield on, and some of them won some substantial amounts of money as a result of being able to prove that they had hurt themselves because of falling over on this terrazzo slippery floor.
1: That's what I'm talking about. The risks of those walkways is a big liability to be taking on for councils and dumping on ratepayers. And I mean, it just ups your rates, you know?
0: Well, the other thing is, I suppose if you want a particular section, I have found it to be true, if you want a particular section of a pathway, footpath fixed, just ring council and say, look, this is a problem, and you could end up getting sued, and you find you might get it done fairly quickly, as in rectified. In Australia, there's no legal requirement for the government at either federal, state or local level to hold traditional public liability insurance because governments have vast financial resources. They typically, you've heard it before, they self-insure, which means they directly carry the financial responsibilities for all lawsuits, injuries and property damage instead of paying premiums to a private insurance company. So, I mean, that's what companies like, I mentioned it before, Westfield, that's what companies like Westfield do. They self-insure because it's so expensive. It's the duty of care. Local councils and state bodies have a legal obligation to exercise reasonable care to ensure walkways... All right. You were talking about walkways, statutory protections. Australian governments have significant legal protections limiting their ability under legislation like the civil... See, it gets all blah, blah, blah, blah. That's all legal talk. So it depends, mate. It does. I don't think I really answered your question there, Chris, did I? Chris is gone. I think we bored him to death. Maybe. Let's take a break and we'll come back and we will do... I wondered why the dog went quiet. Ah, dear. We'll come back and we'll do the quiz this afternoon. It's a theme of classic Australian commercials because it is national. What is it? World. It's not national, it's world. World Marketing Day. So we'll do a theme of classic Australian commercials after this.
2: 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Sydney traffic.
3: Canley Heights, a crash southbound lane 2, Cumberland Highway, Canleyvale Road. Earlier crash at Brighton Le Sands, Grand Parade Bay Street. That's got delays back up General Holmes Drive past the M5 East. 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I'm Jeff Wallace. That's us traffic on 2SM 1269.
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0: Thanks to Ray and the crew. LoveOilCollection.com.au. 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The prize, it's the Stiff, Sore and Sorry pack. I have 1, 2, 3, 4, 5 questions. We'll give you a hint if you ask for it with question 2, 3 and 4. The theme, classic Australian commercials. Question number 1. What traditional Aussie spread was promoted in a classic black and white 50-60, it was in the 1950s and the 60s, commercial featuring kids, happy children, singing a catchy marching song about putting a rose in every cheek. Do you remember that? It's easy, isn't it? And you can still buy the stuff today. What traditional Aussie spread was promoted in a classic black and white commercial in the 50s and 60s featuring happy children singing a catchy marching song about putting a rose in every cheek? 13 12 69 is the telephone number you dial if you'd like to have a crack at the quiz with me this afternoon.

0: That man has one of the best voices in this country. His name is Rick Price, and he's a damn good bloke too. What a talent. A nice song, Walk Away, Renee. Let's do this quiz, shall we? Our first contestant this afternoon is Rob. Hello, Rob. Not too bad. Question number one on World Marketing Day. The Australian, it's the traditional Australian spread. It was promoted in a classic black and white 50-60s commercial featuring happy children singing a catchy marching song, putting a rose in every cheek. What was the name of the spread, Rob?
1: Would it be Vegemite?
0: It is Vegemite. Question number two. Which legendary Australian actor and comedian asked us to come and say g'day while slipping a shrimp on the barbie?
1: Paul Hogan.
0: Yeah, absolutely. It was a very successful campaign for Tourism Australia in the 1980s. Which iconic Australian brand featured a lovable cartoon fly named Louie who flew around houses only to be constantly swatted? Swatted.
1: Peebo?
0: No, no, it wasn't Peebo. Ba-bom. Sorry, Rob, you made a blue there. Hello, Lynn.
2: Hello, how are you, Ben?
0: Pretty good, Lynn. The iconic Australian brand, it was Louie the Fly, you know, kept being hit with a spray can. What was the brand?
2: Mortine.
0: Mortine, that's right, yeah. Absolutely, Mortine. And, okay, so three down, two to go. There was a paint brand. It famously used a beautifully groomed, extremely fluffy white old English sheepdog as its long-running mascot across Australian television screens. What was the brand of that paint?
2: Was it Dulux?
0: It was Dulux! Lynn, you're doing really well. Last one, get it right, you got the prize. Which Australian artist and painter starred in the iconic DuPont Stainmaster carpet commercials, famously creating a masterfully chaotic mess using food, wine and a rolling sponge cake?
2: Oh, so hard.
0: You've got it. Well done. You've done it. You've got the prize. Congratulations.
2: Thank you.
0: I'll pop you through to Melissa, and she will take all your details. So that's congratulations to Lynn. Hang on a tick. Just push that button and push this button here. We're just about to go up to the news, but this is a great Aussie band. Jeez, we've had some great Aussie talent on the radio this afternoon. This is Savage Garden.

0: Okay, that's us done and dusted for another afternoon. It is. Savage Garden. Good stuff. We go back to the newsroom next.
1: 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Sydney traffic.
2: Canley Heights, a crash at southbound Lane 2, Cumberland Highway, Canley Vale Road. M8's Kingsgrove, a westbound breakdown just past Kingsgrove Road. Greystones are broken down a truck for the Cumberland Highway southbound just past the M4 and Old Prospect Road. Congested roads, overflowing schools and hospitals, zero immigration. Australia needs a new deal. 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I'm Jeff Wallace. That's our traffic on 2SM 1269.
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11: Good afternoon, I'm Patrick Morrow. Two men aged 22 and 24 have been charged following an attempted kidnapping in Sydney Southwest. Police were called to Warwick Farm yesterday afternoon, where one of the men allegedly assaulted a 27-year-old woman as she was changing a flat tyre. He threatened her with a knife and tried to drag her towards an SUV, but members of the public went to her aid. The men were arrested in Auburn later in the day, and both have been remanded in custody after neither appeared in Parramatta local court today, as the matter was mentioned. An exclusion zone has been established after a tyre shop south of Brisbane went up in flames this afternoon. Fire crews have contained the structure fire at a tyre shop on Queens Road, Kingston. Residents have been warned to stay indoors and close all doors and windows after thick black smoke is billowing from the site. An exclusion zone has been established for Queens Road from Meakin Road to Allen Street and from Plain Street across to Scrubby Creek. Paramedics have treated one man for minor leg and hand burns. Australia has signed a deal with three other nations to boost stability and security. The Maritime Surveillance Agreement was signed at a Quad Foreign Ministers meeting in India. Foreign Minister Penny Wong says a critical minerals deal has also been reached.
12: We are focusing on what more we can do to assure a transparent, more secure maritime domain in the Indo-Pacific. This is the context in which freedom of navigation and strategic stability can be operationalised.
11: The Consumer Price Index rose by 4.2% in the 12 months to April. The Australian Bureau of Statistics says that's down from 4.6% annual inflation to March. Housing was the contributor to annual inflation in April, with a rise of 6.3%. This was followed by a 6.6% rise in transport. A former New South Wales property manager has been sentenced after admitting to stealing more than $180,000 from renters, landlords and a real estate agency over more than 2 years. Sarah Jane Watts, who was working at the Ewing Real Estate in Gunnedah, was sentenced in local court after pleading guilty to two offences. New South Wales Minister for Better Regulation and Fair Trading, Analak Chantavong, says the court sentenced Watts to a 12-month community sentence.
13: The Rental Task Force and through New South Wales Fair Trading will use every tool, every innovative data matching, every identification avenue to ensure that property agents behave properly and are not engaged in misconduct, because the consequences are serious. I said, serving a 12-month sentence for stealing other people's money.
11: Heavy rain will continue across parts of New South Wales for the next couple of days. Further thunderstorms are also likely. Kiara Magnusson from the SES says that could result in flash flooding.
14: With this prolonged rainfall, we may see some minor river level rises. And the New South Wales SES has issued a number of advice level warnings for minor flooding across the Hunter and parts of the mid-north coast. So we do ask people to keep abreast of those warnings, download the Hazards Near Me app and set up a watch zone for your local area so you are alerted with the latest warnings and advice for you.
11: In sport, Cameron Munster will lead Queensland for the third time in the State of Origin Series opener against New South Wales tonight. He will honour his dad Stephen once again when the Maroons begin their title defence. Hawthorn could regain forward Jack Gunston for its AFL clash against St Kilda tomorrow night. Coach Sam Mitchell says he'll need to pass a fitness test. The 34-year-old forward has been sidelined since round 9 due to a foot injury. Australia's Adam Walton knocked out former world number one Russia's Daniil Medvedev from the French Open in a 5-setter and advanced to the second round. It was Medvedev's second straight first-round exit at the French Open and third in 4 years. In finance, the All Ordinaries is up 26 points at 8,909, and one Australian dollar is buying 71.59 US cents. 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Cloudy with showers with a chance of a thunderstorm, with light winds and large and powerful surf. Rainy tomorrow with temperatures ranging from 17 to 22 in the city, 14 to 20 in the west. Looking further ahead, rain on Friday, showers for Saturday, sunny for Sunday. At the moment in the city it's 23, Bankstown 23, Penrith 23, Richmond 22. That's the latest 2SM News. I'm Patrick Morrow.
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15: Origin 2025 is underway. And Dylan Edwards extracts the first penalty. It's a high tackle on the fullback. And he's ejected. He pushes away Tino. Carrigan comes in. Cleary. Ostapane Haas. Back to Cleary. Looking for an opening. He goes to Edwards. He fires it to Crichton. A spectacular way to open the try scoring for the Blues. Lomax with his fourth Origin try in his fourth game. Cleary, Moses, brilliant hands. That is glorious football by New South Wales, and the acrobatic put down by Brian Topper. Cleary, away to Edwards. They've stripped them for numbers, and it's a second for Zach Lomax. Jerry Evans.
16: He's appealing that he was taken out by Brian Toto here.
15: Oh, he's forced an error. Nene, Toya, backhander, Xavier Coates, what a put down. Here come Queensland. The Blues on the doorstep. Cleary, he's handled the ball on four plays in this set. He kicks back towards Lomax. He takes it in one hand. He's got two tries tonight. The ball spews out the back. It's still the last, according to the referee. Watson! Full-time, New South Wales 1-0.
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17: Good afternoon, everybody. Welcome aboard. Nice to have you with us. 13 12 69 to come aboard. Join us and have your say today. And you can have as much say as you like today. Look, we're not here to tease any stories. We're going to get to stories throughout the afternoon. But, of course, it's State of Origin, and we are looking forward to your scoreline. We don't really need your man of the match. If you want to throw it in, that's fine. But we're looking for your scoreline. New South Wales, Queensland, State of Origin, number one. Someone who's been there is with us today. Guru's in today, Eric Groth, along with the Toff, Brady Papworth and Graham Hughes. And we're here right through up until 6 o'clock later on this afternoon. So it's over to you folks, but it is really, I mean, I guess it's exciting that we've got the first one in Sydney. So let's see what unfolds. Afternoon, guys.
18: Afternoon, all.
19: Good afternoon, guys.
18: Hey, Guru, do you get nervous? Do you get goosebumps? Do you?
19: Yeah,
18: do you know? Does
19: absolutely.
18: The memories come flooding back?
19: They do, yeah, no. It's, yeah, it's.
18: Were you in the nervous type? You don't strike me as the nervous type.
19: Yeah,
18: were you?
19: Yeah, I got pretty nervous.
18: Wow.
19: I didn't show it, but, yeah.
18: There you go.
19: Yeah.
18: I'm just a bit worried about Robbo tonight. Heaps. You know, having to sit through Bridgerton and not with the television. He can't, won't get to watch it after.
17: He'll do what he normally does.
19: He's not watching it.
18: Well, he's not allowed to have the television, apparently, because he's a,
17: no, he'll get the, he'll
18: from
17: get,
18: another planet.
17: He'll get the liniment out and put a little bit of under his nose and, you know, all that sort of stuff. Hype up. Yeah.
18: I got the impression he wasn't being given the television.
17: Oh, come on. I mean, really? Really?
18: Yeah.
17: Just straighten the back up a bit, Robbo.
18: I'd like to know the best Origin dinner food as well. You know, footy food. I want to know what someone's doing tonight, especially.
17: I can tell you.
18: Oh, you're going all out? I was thinking footy food, not something exotic.
19: Dog's eye?
18: Or hot dogs, or, you know, whether it's pizza, whether you're getting takeaway or you're doing local Chinese or whatever. But
17: we have mussels in a very special sauce that...
18: A special sauce? You don't know what it is?
17: No. It's red. I know that it's red or reddish.
18: It'll be tomato-y then.
17: Yeah.
19: Mm.
17: But it's
18: chili?
17: Dozens after dozens of mussels.
18: Oh, right.
19: Are they cooked or are you just having fresh?
18: Mussels and marinara.
17: Followed by enough sustenance to get you through the game, which is chicken lasagna.
19: Nice.
18: Oh,
17: yeah.
18: God, that's all a bit over the top, isn't it?
17: God bless the blonde. Yes.
18: Really? How do you feel about having to do all the washing up afterwards, though, while the footy's on?
17: That's
18: what Rob might be doing.
17: We've got dishwasher machines.
18: Oh, yeah, but someone's got to rinse and stack.
19: Got to put it in, eh?
17: Yeah, well, there's three women there.
18: Oh my God.
19: State of Origin.
18: Sorry, everyone out there listening, he's not really a chauvinist. He's really not.
19: Women play rugby league.
18: He's really not. He just can't cook toast or boil water.
17: Well, my wife's there, and our daughters are there. Come on.
18: And they're going to let you watch footy and treat you like the king. I mean, seriously, it's a joke.
17: They know it's my night. Come on.
18: I get the feeling 365 days a year.
19: A glass of
18: it's
19: red.
18: Graham's night.
19: A glass of red and a mussel, please.
17: So we're looking forward to everybody's
18: tips. Some more mussels, girls.
17: Guru?
19: Yes?
17: Tip away.
19: The Blues, 24-12.
17: Pappy?
18: I'm going the Blues too, because the Blues will win at home and then we'll lose the next two. Because we don't get Origin, you know, Maroons will figure it out. What did I say? What was my tip, Graham, before?
19: It was a high scoring.
18: What did you write down? Yeah, it was.
17: 24-12.
18: That was yours.
19: No, 30-24.
17: No, sorry, 30-24. You've gone
18: 30-24. I think, yeah, it'll be typical, like, you know, high scoring 20-26 footy.
17: If New South Wales win, I'm thinking 18-14. They'll have to tackle unbelievably well.
18: Well, I think they'll have to tackle unbelievably well anyway if they're to win.
17: Otherwise, 26-14.
18: Hang on a sec. You've got kind of two tips.
19: Queensland. You've had two shots.
17: Yeah, well, there's nothing to win. We're not winning anything.
19: Oh.
18: Well, okay. We can't
17: It's our listeners who will win if they get it right.
19: So I can win nothing.
18: So you've got a Maroons tip. If they win, what the score will be. And if the Blues win, you've got another tip.
17: I'm just throwing it out there.
19: It's covering all bases. Really?
17: I just got a funny feeling that if we win, we have to have a sensational defensive effort.
19: Mm. Absolutely. Will it be adjudicated any differently tonight, you think?
17: I would expect it to.
19: Why is that allowed?
17: Why?
19: I don't get it.
18: Because it's Origin.
19: Yeah, but
18: Eric,
19: what about the poor people that play footy on the weekend?
18: That's an Origin play.
17: Do you think it's fair to say no one's refereed Origin as well as Billy Harrigan?
18: Correct.
19: True, yes.
18: The Queenslanders will argue with us. Barry Gomesall.
19: Gomesall, yeah.
18: Mm. Best ever.
17: We weren't. I wasn't throwing it out there to find the referee who refereed it better for Queensland.
18: No, for us.
17: No, the one that adjudicates and just does it as a great game.
18: I'd like people to give us their best Origin moments, didn't I? I mean, what's their prediction? I'll give you one.
19: You've got the voice too, haven't you?
18: I got one. Ethan Strange will come up with the Origin moment. Because that's Origin. Rugby league.
17: I can picture Pappy doing movie trailer voiceovers. So we're looking forward to your score. It's all up to you folks. We want to hear your score lines. We'll find a couple of copies of Hard for those who come up with probably the best score lines or close enough to. Okay, so looking forward to your calls. 13 12 69 to come aboard and join us.
1: 2SM, Sydney traffic.
2: Great states are broken down truck southbound Cumberland Highway, Old Prospect Road. Crash at Glendenning for the M7 at Power Street northbound Lane 1. Cars in the clearway, Brighton the Sands, Grand Parade past Bay Street southbound. Take home a win at Dan Murphy's. 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I'm Jeff Wallace. That's our traffic on 2SM, 1260.
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0: 13 12 69, that open line number to come aboard, join us and have your say today, folks. Looking forward to those score lines and the way you see Origin unfolding game number one. Great, Chang.
1: Hi, boys. How you going?
2: Chang.
1: Great voiceover, Pappy. You should be doing it, mate. Official 2SM, you don't get Origin.
3: That's it.
1: I can't do a taxi.
3: You blokes just don't get Origin.
1: That's disturbing, buddy. 36-12, New South Wales.
3: Hey!
2: Wow.
3: Love
1: Hamale Olakawati, man of the match, and there'll be 15-6 against.
4: What about Hamale Olakawatu?
1: Yeah, well,
2: what did you say, 15?
1: Who are you watching it with, Edgar?
2: No, I'm by myself.
1: You watching with Choppy, or?
2: Yeah, we'll slap each other a bit half time.
1: It's about Mitch. Is the injury a 4-week one, or?
4: We don't know.
1: You don't know yet.
4: No.
1: So it might be a watchful on it. Mightn't be a serious.
4: It might just be. It might just be hamstring awareness.
2: A twinge.
1: This is going to go on for 3 hours, is it?
4: Well, it's Origin, man, and I've got the husky voice going. It's working. I interviewed Joey Swalee last Friday at Eastwood Rugby Lunch. Anyway, he missed last week's game with tightness.
0: Yes.
4: Anyway, so the first thing I asked him was, what was exactly how he could explain what the hell tightness
2: what is?
4: What
2: is it? Yeah.
4: And I said, as a professional athlete who does every single day, all day, right? Gym, on the track, field sessions, all that. I said, aren't you tight every single day? Is it not just an occupational hazard that every day you are tight, sore, you know? And he said, yeah, absolutely we are. So I don't understand how blokes miss games because they're like, yeah, no, man, he's a little... I'm a bit tight, you know.
0: Does that mean when he plays next?
4: He's playing this weekend.
2: He'll be loose. Known.
0: Yeah, he's... Hamstring is loose, yeah.
1: Did you talk him back to coming back to league? Happy you?
4: No, we didn't talk about that. No, we talked about the World Cup next year and whether there'd be other leagues joining him in the team.
1: Will we get the ball twice, probably?
4: Well, that's why I asked him about that, too.
0: Yeah.
1: It's terrible.
4: It's crazy.
1: All right, boys, I'll let you go. I know you're going to be busy. So have a good arvo, mate.
2: Thanks, Chang.
0: Good on you, Chang. Thank you, mate. Ta. Kiwi Warrior.
5: Gentlemen.
2: Warrior.
4: Oh, that's
5: good. I used to get a bit of tightness. We used to have a trainer that had a spray bottle with a bit of liniment in it. Spray it on you, rub it in, and off you go.
2: Magic liniment.
5: That's it. I don't think they quite see it that way nowadays.
4: No, I think maybe they're seen as assets and protected far more than we were.
0: What about the old trick of just absolutely smothering your jumper with it? So when they tackle you, it's a chance to get in their eyes.
5: That's what I think.
4: That's a very Bulldogs thing to do, Graham.
2: Dirty.
0: No, I found that out playing against teams. Yeah.
5: I think it was that and the Vaseline other as well, teams. Graham.
0: Sorry.
5: I think there was that and the Vaseline that you make you slip off in the tackle.
4: Yeah,
0: the old Vaseline days. Yeah.
5: You beauty, Guru. Since our little rendezvous there in Sydney, I'd only spoken to you once, but I forgot to ask. A couple of months back, before you said you've been on a cruise, where did you go, Guru?
2: We went to the islands up at New Caledonia.
5: Oh, Jesus.
0: Vanuatu, all that.
2: Fantastic. Loved it.
5: That's good, Guru, because my brother went up there as well a couple of years back. He bought a Coke and a hamburger. It was the equivalent of $150 New Zealand.
4: What? What, on the boat?
5: Well, I don't know if it was in a restaurant or
0: come on.
5: When he did the changeover, I said, brother, either the calculator's broken or your eyes are crossed.
2: This was on the boat, was it?
5: Yeah, I think so.
2: Yeah, we had...
5: The one thing that he said was good up there, Guru, he went out on a fishing charter and he said they caught the old mahi-mahi.
2: What's that?
4: Mahi-mahi.
0: Fish.
4: It's a fish.
5: Yeah, massive
4: fish. Red, it's a red, colourful thing. Beautiful-looking fish. Anyhow, they do a beautiful raw, actually, sushi thing. It's really nice
5: food,
4: with
5: a bit of,
2: Warrior, I owe you a two-is-old, just quietly.
5: Oh, No, you're right, brother. Next time, brother, when you're up here on the Gold Coast, when we have our second little rendezvous up here on the Gold Coast, brother, she's all good.
0: Yeah, leave the country, okay?
5: Yeah, that's it, that's it. And my score tonight, boys, just the menu, sorry. I've got grass-fed T-bone, mushroom sauce, eggs, and homemade chips. That's the menu tonight.
4: Winner.
2: Unreal.
0: Nice stuff.
4: Winner.
5: And the score, New South Wales 20, Queensland, 28, Queensland 20.
0: Wow.
4: 28-20.
0: Wow.
4: All right. Like it.
5: Gentlemen.
0: Have a good one, Kiwi.
5: Warrior. Game. Love the show.
0: Thank you, mate.
4: Thanks, Warrior. I love it when Warrior calls because we don't get called gentlemen very often.
2: Yeah, I looked around when he said that.
4: He called the wrong show.
0: Trevor from Port Macquarie says, love the show, guys. Can I please put my state of origin tip in? Yes, you can.
4: Yeah.
0: New South Wales 22, Queensland 16. Trev from Port Macquarie.
4: Oh, yeah, Trev.
0: Geez, interesting. Everybody's gone the Blues.
4: No, they haven't. Queenslanders haven't. Queensland will win. It's just what they do.
0: It's currently,
4: I only tip the Blues because it's public and I have to.
0: It's currently 7-2.
2: 7-2. That's
0: New South Wales.
2: That's a flogging.
4: Yeah, which is the same as every time we do this.
0: No,
4: and,
0: it's not.
4: And you know what happens.
0: No. After 4 o'clock, all the Queenslanders ring in.
4: Ah. Why?
0: As the network stretches.
4: Oh, no, it's just they're behind. They're behind us. It takes a while for the dulcet tones to reach Queensland.
0: Don't say that to them. No, don't fire them up, Pappy.
4: Oh, I don't need to fire them up on Origin Day. They're fired up. They're all in their footy jerseys today in Queensland.
0: Now, Robert says, I have been most concerned your program is a mouthpiece for GWS. Can I remind you of your ignorance, in particular to Gavin Robertson? The Sydney Swans were relocated to Sydney in 1982, given no help, and did their best. It's now 44 years, which has taken them to build and cut through a rugby league world. It is because of the Swans that the GWS are even alive. So they called them GWS because the AFL needed to impose another team. This made-up team tells Western Sydney, and yet they play at Homebush. And that's Western Sydney. Last I checked, this inner west thing, I have the guts and I play where you're supposed to be played, in Blacktown or Penrith. This GWS Sydney thing, please ask Gavin Robertson if he had any idea of what Australian rules was. Stick to cricket, Gav. Jeez, Robert.
2: Cop that.
0: Yeah.
4: Yeah.
0: Right. You obviously haven't been paying attention that we've been talking about the Swans the last few weeks, but there you go. It doesn't matter.
4: Well, we...
0: Yeah. Big Steve-O.
6: Hey, boys, how are we today?
4: Steve-O.
0: Good, Steve-O.
6: That's good. Just want to put my score in for tonight.
0: Yeah.
6: 19-12, New South Wales.
0: Yeah.
4: Wow. 19.
6: Yep.
4: Cleary kicks the field goal.
0: Yeah.
6: Cleary kicks the field goal.
0: You're a little bit like me, Big Steve. If they're going to win, I think it has to be, we have to be talking about their defence. Yeah.
6: Yes, for sure.
4: I don't want any tackling tonight. I want like 8 tries, 10 tries in the game.
0: Pappy.
4: Yeah.
6: Oh, you're going to have a close game.
4: No, I don't want brutality tonight because I don't need any more injuries for the boys on the weekend.
0: Nothing.
4: Coming up.
0: There's nothing like an outside back.
2: Do you work for the NRL, Pappy, or something?
4: No. No. Although apparently there's some good jobs going.
0: Hey, Steve-O, I think that's what it's got to be if the Blues win, yes.
6: Yeah. And there's no Tigers in the Blues, so, go my Tigers on the weekend.
4: Oh, yes.
0: Commiserations, Big Steve.
4: You've got troops returning. They're in good shape, the Tigers.
6: We do. Mm. Yeah, hopefully. Yeah.
4: Wow.
6: All right, well, I'm having buffalo chicken wings for dinner tonight.
0: Oh, nice.
4: Okay.
2: Very nice.
6: In the air fryer.
4: Ah, okay.
2: Nice and easy, beautiful.
4: Oh, I don't mind a bit of a chicken wing.
0: All right, get stuck into them.
6: All right, thanks, guys. Have
0: brilliant.
6: A good one.
0: Enjoy. Right. Thank you, mate. Interesting.
4: Hey, dry rub or wet rub? Anyway, it doesn't matter.
0: It's
4: buffalo wings are big in America.
0: It's almost like the Queenslanders are hiding.
2: Yeah, it's pretty quiet.
0: Hey? It's 8-2 so far in favour of New South Wales.
2: That's a flogging.
4: Oh, you bloke, seriously.
0: If only.
4: It just won't be.
0: If only.
4: The Maroons get Origin, they'll win this.
0: Back with the news.
7: 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Sydney traffic.
8: M7 Glendenning, a crash slowing you down approaching Lamb Street northbound in lane 3. Just seeing the M5 busy Reesby out towards Bullbank Avenue. And cars in the clear way, Brighton to Sand southbound Grand Parade Bay Street. 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I'm Jeff Wallace. That's our traffic on 2SM 1269.
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14: Good afternoon, I'm Patrick Morrow. An exclusion zone is still in place after a tyre shop south of Brisbane went up in flames this afternoon. Fire crews have contained the structure fire at a tyre shop on Queens Road, Kingston. Residents have been warned to stay indoors and close all doors and windows after thick black smoke is still billowing from the site. The exclusion zone has been established for Queens Road from Meakin Road to Allen Street and from Plain Street across to Scrubby Creek. Paramedics have treated one man for minor leg and hand burns. The number of crisis beds available in New South Wales through the Building Crisis Plan is being increased. The government's moving away from relying on motels and hotels for temporary crisis accommodation. Homelessness Minister Rose Jackson says it's a whole government approach.
15: This is for fit-for-purpose accommodation for people experiencing homelessness to wrap services around them, whether it's mental health, whether it's drug and alcohol support. We know that if we get people housed and get them support, we can stabilise them and get their lives back on track. Hotels and motels don't do that very well. This is about finding those proper pathways to really support people.
14: Russian President Vladimir Putin has launched two new incentives to try and boost Russia's military recruitment numbers. The Russian president has offered to clear debts of new soldiers and set his sights on getting more citizens in the breakaway region of Transnistria. This comes after Russia has threatened to launch a fresh wave of strikes against Ukraine, warning foreign citizens and diplomats to leave Ukraine's capital, Kiev, days after launching a barrage of deadly weekend strikes on the capital city. A chemical tank imploded and ruptured a packaging facility in the US state of Washington and has resulted in one death and 9 injuries, while rescue workers are still looking for 9 other people who are unaccounted for. In sport, Ethan Strange will

0: Origin series. He'll replace Mitchell Moses in the squad, who has been ruled out with a hamstring injury. Cameron Munster has been cleared to line up for the Queensland team. Brody Miocek is on track to make his return for Melbourne when they take on the Greater Western Sydney Giants this weekend. The 33-year-old has been sidelined since round 8 after suffering a hamstring injury in their loss to Sydney. In finance, the All Ordinaries is up 44 points at 8,926, and one Australian dollar is buying 71.59 US cents. 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Cloudy with showers with a chance of a thunderstorm with light winds and large and powerful surf. Rainy tomorrow with temperatures ranging from 17 to 22 in the city, 14 to 20 in the west. Looking further ahead, rain on Friday, showers for Saturday, sunny for Sunday. At the moment in the city it's 23, Bankstown 23, Penrith 23, Richmond 22. That's the latest 2SM News. I'm Patrick Morrow.
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0: Zinger Box Combo welcomes you back with Queensland 16-12.
1: Oi.
0: First try scorer, Hudson Young.
1: Hardy.
0: Newey Tiger says, go the Blues. New South Wales 24-16.
2: Beautiful.
0: Gold Coast Rooster says, Mr. Papworth, Mahi Mahi yes. is also called dolphin fish. Yummy.
1: Yeah.
0: Is that correct?
1: Yeah, no. I'm taking his word for it.
0: Tezza says, just dusted off the crystal ball. It reads cockroaches 19, cane toads 12.
2: Beautiful.
0: The ball further predicts the new NRL CEO, Bass, to replace Abdo and the Roosters to win 5 straight premierships. It's Tezza. Hello, Triple P.
3: Graham Pappy and number 2 winger and talking sports superstar.
1: Hey, Triple.
2: Triple.
3: I don't know where to start. Every time I think of the Berries and Bulldogs, I think of ice hockey shoulder protectors. Do you remember them, Graham?
0: Yes. There were some boys who just went a little bit sideways in the 80s. I think Dave Gillespie and a few others. Yeah, they had ice hockey shoulder pads that had very, very hard.
3: They had fiberglass, I think, weren't they?
0: On the shoulder blades, yes, right on the corner of the shoulder.
2: It felt like concrete, actually.
0: You got hit by one, did you, Gary?
2: Yeah.
0: Oh, bad luck.
3: Yeah. They didn't last long, though, did they?
0: No. Now, they were removed, yes.
3: I think Queensland and I are going to miss Dearden. He's such a terrific player.
0: Oh, yeah.
3: And I don't know. I'm really testing my loyalty to Queensland here because I really don't want to cheer for a side that's got that Carlin Ponga in it. I think he's a bit of an imposter.
0: Really?
1: Wow. Oh, Triple.
0: Triple.
1: Jeez, you're harsh.
2: Big statement.
3: Well, let's think back to last year's series when he was in the side in the second game when they got flogged.
0: Yeah.
3: They dropped him and put the great fullback hammer at fullback and Queensland won the game.
0: Mm-hmm.
1: Sure. But that doesn't mean Ponga's, you know, is a bad dude. Can't play. I think he's a freak player.
3: I'll put it this way. He's not the best fullback they've got.
0: Well, I think he's one of the most dangerous people on the field tonight.
3: Oh, okay. We'll see. Well, yeah. I've been wrong before. Doesn't matter.
1: We'll join the club.
3: How about we go, and this is really testing me, I tell you, it's an enigma. Queensland 28, New South Wales 16.
1: Okay.
3: Right. So I'm glad they're not playing Matt Burton.
0: Okay.
1: 28-16 to the Maroons.
0: Well, you might be playing Matt Burton.
3: Yeah, I think under the conditions they'd be

0: went with his big kicking game, I think it'd be a huge advantage.
1: No, but he's on the bench and could be used. Yeah.
0: Yeah, but I would have had him in the starting lineup.
1: Yeah, understand. Yeah, I'm a little bit concerned that I don't think there's a really well noted kicker away from Cleary. That's a bit of a concern of mine.
0: Anyway, I'll ring tomorrow and collect my prize.
2: Righto.
1: Good on you, Trevor.
0: See you later.
2: What are you saying there's no kicker? I mean, Hudson, have you not seen Hudson Young kick a ball? Have you not seen Amoli hit kick a ball? Oh, brilliant.
1: Yeah.
3: Ethan Strange can kick, can't he?
2: I think there's more than one of them who got a kicking licence.
1: Yeah,
2: actually.
1: It's called strategic kicker. Okay? That's what I'm looking for. Hello, KT.
4: Up there, fellas. How you going?
2: KT, hey, we KT. Are well.
4: Looking forward to tonight. I'm going to the game. So
3: beautiful.
4: I'm excited to see it. What's your name? The thing, too, with the Queenslanders, they'll turn it all into himself. They always go on about Billy. I heard a podcast with Billy. His favourite Origin game was when he did that chip and chase twice.
2: Yep.
4: And they went to England, and they go with the Mark Coyne try. I think it was 91.
1: Yeah.
4: Mark Coyne try. They forget they lost both those series. They still somehow managed people to remember it from losing the series.
1: Mm-hmm.
4: What about 2019 when Teddy and the Mitchell Pearce threw the pass to Turbo took it to Ferguson, and Teddy's back on the inside, and they won in the last minute in 2019.
2: Yeah, the Roosters won the comp winner. That year too.
4: That's a series winner. That's the one that should be remembered. I guess we got Origin that year.
2: I wouldn't know.
4: I don't know, I just looked
2: at the game. Did we win Origin in 19, did we? Blues?
4: That was a series. That was to win the series.
2: Okay, good. Yep.
4: Yeah, that was to win the series. Third game in Sydney. He scored like in Sydney.
1: Oh,
4: I'll never forget it.
1: You're starting to break up, KT.
2: Yep.
1: Careful.
2: Yep. Swim your way to the surface, quick.
4: Okay. I think the game will be tight. Queensland have still got points in them now. I think they're a very, very good side on paper. 2018, New South Wales.
1: Okay.
3: Good stuff.
1: Mm. Appreciate your loyalty.
4: For them, but I think it'll be tight. And I really wish Ethan Strange the best. I think he's a real good young footballer and a big body, and I'm interested to see him. I hope he runs the ball. And I do think Burton will get on too.
1: Okay.
4: I don't think he'll play tonight. But I'm interested to see Ethan Strange play. Good luck to the kid.
3: Same. You
1: know? Enjoy it out there. Give him a shout for us, okay?
4: I'll be shouting. Don't worry about that.
1: Good on you, KT.
4: Hey, boys.
1: Thank you, mate. The Lone Ranger.
5: G'day, gentlemen.
3: Ranger.
5: I think 24-18 New South Wales. Mm. And if Queensland happened to win it, I think Sam Walker might be the star of the night. He's the sort of bloke that might rise the occasion.
1: He is that sort of fella.
5: Yeah, he's just, you know, got that game in him where he can, everything goes right for him. He's very dangerous.
1: Well, especially when you're prominently looking at Queensland's number six, more so than the seven. So I'll be interested to see the focus on all of that.
5: Yes, yeah. But just to top the night off, I'm going to have a succulent three prawns and rice.
2: Oh, how good.
5: With a nice bottle of pepper jack Shiraz.
2: Oh, you're flying.
1: What was the prawns again?
5: Curry prawns and rice.
1: Curry prawns and rice.
5: Okay. Our favourite.
2: Hey.
1: So you're going to a China?
2: Your local Chinese? Or?
5: Yeah, I'll get it picked up tonight and sit back and enjoy it, mate.
2: Brilliant.
5: Yeah, very, very...
2: Hard to beat a Chinese.
5: Yeah.
2: It's got to be proper old school, suburban or country town Chinese.
3: Yeah. There's all the MSG in it.
2: Yeah, of course.
1: So we can't, you can't rule Peacock Gardens out.
2: No, well, of course, but I mean, not everyone can get there, right?
1: A bit expensive, yeah.
3: Where's that at?
2: Crow's Nest, yeah. And it's the best, but it costs...
1: It's the best Chinese.
2: It is very good. But the local suburban stuff is underrated. Sweet and sour pork, curry prawns and rice. Happy days.
1: You enjoy your succulent meal, Lone Ranger.
5: Thank you, gentlemen. Enjoy the night.
1: Good on you, mate.
2: The old succulent Chinese meal.
1: Hawkesbury Matt says, I'm going New South Wales 2012. And also, enjoy those refreshments tonight. Responsibly, of course, because... It's only Wednesday, says Hawkesbury Matt. The mayor and the missus says Arvo Pappy Guru and HRH Heaps. Wow. The Blues 28, Queensland 18. Don't worry, Heaps. They'll never understand. I mean, I always have to watch State of Origin when it suits the missus and her night out. Jeez, says the mayor.
3: Poor bugger.
1: Get on you, mayor. Oh, dear.
2: Ah, well.
1: Did I do Mez from Wilgilga earlier? No.
2: No.
1: New South Wales 18, Queensland 16. Cleary's goal kicking gets us home, says Mez.
3: That's wow. too close.
2: Okay. So three tries converted and three tries, only two converted, according to Mez. Who will do their kicking? Ponga, yeah? Yeah.
1: Yeah.
3: Sam Walker kicks, doesn't he?
2: Maybe Walker, yeah.
1: Yeah, they got two.
2: Maybe Walker.
1: Well, they do have the opportunity.
2: I don't know.
1: They do have the opportunity of using both left and right foot.
2: Yeah. Wonder if they've had an old-fashioned kickoff.
1: They both bend the ball round.
2: Yeah.
1: So I'd be surprised if they didn't go.
2: I don't think Sammy's a big bender of the ball.
3: More of a straight shooter.
2: I reckon Sammy's success, I don't know this, I'm but flying it, blind here off the top of the head. I reckon his success rate is higher.
1: But if it is from out wide on a right foot kick.
2: Right side, yeah.
1: They'd be tempted to give it to Sam.
2: Mm-hmm.
1: Yeah. Anyway, just a thought. A Newey Tiger says Blues 24-16 and Teddy's going to wrap up the men of the match and all that sort of stuff.
2: Just don't hurt our Teddy.
1: No.
2: I want him to back up. He needs to back up.
1: 13-12-69 to come aboard and join us, folks. It's State of Origin one day. We're back with more in just a tick.
6: 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Sydney traffic.
7: M7 and Glendenning. Earlier crash northbound approaching the Lamb Street overpass. Delays back towards the Power Street overpass up towards Dean Park. And cars in the Clearway, Brighton Sands, Lane 1 southbound Grand Parade Bay Street. 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I'm Jeff Wallace. That's us traffic on 2SM, 1269.
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0: The Cooley Rocker welcomes you back with this one. Another year on, and another on paper, stronger blues team. 18-4 Queensland.
1: Yeah.
2: What?
1: Yeah, it makes perfect sense. You know it.
0: Cooley Rocker. Sporty Gavin says, I don't think defence is going to be as good in tonight's game, mainly because of the six agains and the speed of the game. My score prediction, New South Wales 32-22. My dinner will be a Big Mac meal deal at Macca's.
1: At Macca's?
0: Yeah. The Para Warrior says, guys, my tips, New South Wales 26-18. Also, I thought the Eels might have had a good game this week with some good players back, but alas, there goes Moses, and of course I will still be cheering for the Eels. Hope you get a little bit of luck, Para Warrior. Andrew the Dragon.
3: Graham, I just sent you an email what I'm talking about, but that's okay.
1: We'll ignore that then.
0: Okay.
3: That's okay. How are you guys?
0: We're good.
4: Good.
0: Looking forward to emails. Well,
1: we're tired. The warm-up to Origin's killing us.
3: Happy and Graham and...
0: Guru.
3: Yeah, of course. I reckon we're going to win 24-10, Graham.
0: 24-10.
1: That'll be the Blues, I'm guessing.
3: Yeah, of course. Yeah. And in my email I said something, but apparently, you know how you were talking about the Dragons signing Ben Hornby? Michael Carinara said it on ABC Radio last Saturday.
0: Yeah.
3: At Cogra.
0: Yeah.
3: Did you hear what I just said?
0: No, go on, run it by me again.
3: Oh, MC Hammer Time on ABC Radio said the Dragons are going to sign Ben Hornby as coach.
0: Yeah.
3: Last Saturday.
0: We've had a couple of notes about that.
3: Okay, what do you think about that, guys?
0: He's been, he's developed well, his coaching career. He would go there with decent references.
3: I wonder who's, if Graham, if he gets a job, right, I'm wondering who his assistants will be.
0: Well, that's always a good question, yes.
4: It won't be Dean Young, I don't think.
3: No. Eric, I don't like him as a coach.
4: You don't?
3: Because I've been a Dragons fan. I'm a big Dragons fan. Graham and Pappy know that. Why I don't like him, Guru, because he's been the assistant coach before. He's done nothing with them, mate.
4: Yeah, I think they've improved over the last couple of weeks, though. They've got a little bit stiffer in defence.
0: Just for your information, the Rabbitohs captain, Cam Murray, has shown his support publicly behind Hornby, praising that he has a very calm demeanour and ability to simplify any complex things in and around the game.
1: Oh, which is
3: okay. Thanks, guys.
1: Good thing.
0: All right.
3: Thanks, Graham.
4: Good on you,
0: good
4: mate.
0: On you, Andrew. Thank you, mate. Yeah, not impressed by Cam Murray by the sound of it. Hello, JoJo.
5: Hi, guys.
4: JoJo.
5: The man Walton from Northern Queensland beats Medvedev in the French Open.
0: Yes.
5: I think there was a famous tennis player saying that
0: five sets too.
5: Anyone in the top 250 can beat anyone in the top 50. Now, wow, he's from up in far north Queensland in the cane country.
0: Well,
5: I think there was like 3,000 people in his township.
0: Well, I didn't.
5: He developed a scholarship. When he was around about 16 and went to America.
0: I only saw some very short highlights. I haven't seen the game, but the scores were extraordinary. 6-2, 1-6, 6-1, 1-6, 6-4. Wow.
5: Like, it's just, he was just playing out of his skin. But what was really nice was the fact that when he became free-flowing, it just kind of, it kind of felt like he went back to his youth and just went, you know what? I'm playing here today. You know,
0: Do you ever really get free flowing on a clay court in Paris?
5: Well, I think, did you ever get free flowing when you were playing in muddy conditions at Canterbury?
0: No.
5: Okay, well, you've always got an answer, haven't you? So I was going to say maybe you did. Maybe you
0: Well, see, we played, yeah, but JoJo, we played on fields that actually got muddy.
3: Yeah.
0: You know, these guys are absolutely, they've got it made. I mean, it can rain as much as it wants, but you don't see a blade of grass out of favour, you know?
5: No, I know Rowan Garros. Yeah, I know. But what I'm trying to say is I think that he was playing, like, really good tennis. And it's good to see. Like,
0: yeah.
5: It kind of mixes up the sport and kind of gets there and says, well, here we go. Like, you know.
0: Well, he's got a wonderful opportunity to develop now, second round. Gets into some pretty serious money, wins another game.
5: Well, that's why. Well, he's professional, so he's got to pay tax. And I think he's, you know, I don't think he's living in Bermuda like a lot of the other Australians were doing back in the
0: 90s.
5: You know, so there's a little bit of. I think there's more to chase now with some of these sports, unless you're a really good soccer player. But just going on. Okay, so my prediction for tonight, I think it's going to be 14-12 to New South Wales.
0: All right.
4: That'll do. That's good.
5: 14-12. Do I win a prize if I get 14-12 or not?
0: Yeah, you do.
1: Round of applause. Public.
5: Round of applause.
0: Yeah. Get your name in the paper. All that.
5: All right.
0: Good on you, JoJo. Walton plays the American. Is it
1: Zachary?
4: Zachary.
0: Vazda? Zvezda?
1: Zvezda.
0: Zvezda. Zachary Zvezda.
1: That sounds Russian.
0: Yeah.
1: There you go.
0: There's plenty of Russians leave Russia and go to the United States. Sorry about that.
1: I don't know. Spies. Yeah. Some of them.
0: Injured in the warm-up, says. New South Wales 16, Queensland 14. Take care. Yeah, you look after that injury. I think, I'll keep saying it, that I think if New South Wales win the scores, I don't think it's a blowout, is it?
1: Why not?
0: I don't think
1: Why
0: it's
1: not?
0: I don't think it's a lot of points.
4: Pappy wants to see a blowout, don't you, Pappy?
1: Oh, do I ever. I was in Melbourne a couple of years back when we smoked them. Absolutely smoked them. It was like, this is not happening. This can't be real. But it was.
4: You pinched yourself. It was real.
1: It was real. Crazy business.
0: Para Pete says, not sure what to do with State of Origin, but I'm with Pappy. It's a pain in the butt for the proper home and away fixtures.
1: Tis.
0: Maybe we could take a leaf from the women's competition and choose our best state players before a comp game has even been played. Or maybe play State of Origin mid-season, as is, but scrap the buys. Play normal comp games minus State of Origin players. My tip, New South Wales 24-18 says.
4: What a cringe.
0: Flip into him, Guru.
4: Yeah, what a cringe.
0: Him and Pappy are sooking up, you know.
4: Yeah.
0: About State of Origin.
1: Yeah, no, I'm not. I like it. I like Origin. I just wish New South Wales got it. But, hey, but I love it and I watch it. I just think it's completely overhyped. They make it, you know, they make it seem like it's just something extraterrestrial. And it just isn't. It's just a game of footy and it impacts the NRL comp massively and I hate that.
0: We had an extraterrestrial in the studio yesterday. Yeah,
1: we just haven't figured out what planet he was from.
0: 13-12-69, that open line number to come aboard and join us. We're back after all the headlines.
2: 2SM, Sydney traffic.
6: M7 crash has been cleared northbound approaching Lamb Street. There are delays back about 4 kilometres. Tarman lights in the flash, Herbert Street, Frederick Street, CBD, Eastern Distributor on-ramp, Macquarie Street, a southbound crash. Abolish net zero, save up to $1.9 trillion, increase pensions by 30%. Newdeal.au, authorised by Clive Palmer for the United Australia Party, Gold Coast. That's our traffic on 2SM, 12:69.
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15: Good afternoon, I'm Patrick Morrow. A plane with a second group of ISIS-linked women and children touched down at Sydney and Melbourne airports last night, while an Australian woman with links to ISIS, who has been barred from Australia, tried to board a flight home. Federal Home Affairs Minister Tony Burke has told Question Time Australian Federal Police investigation into the returned IS-linked women are ongoing.
16: There are three currently behind bars. Those three who are currently behind bars, one for charged with entering a declared area, two charged with crimes against humanity. No one should presume that at any point in time the work of the Australian Federal Police in terms of investigating and gathering evidence is over.
15: An exclusion zone is still in place after a tyre shop south of Brisbane went up in flames this afternoon. Fire crews have contained the structure fire at a tyre shop on Queens Road, Kingston, but are still battling to control the blaze. Residents have been warned to stay indoors as thick black smoke can be seen billowing from the site. An exclusion zone has been set up for Queens Road from Meakin Road to Allen Street and from Plain Street across to Scrubby Creek. Paramedics have treated one man for minor leg and hand burns. A truck rollover has caused traffic chaos on Queensland's Bruce Highway this afternoon. A truck had rolled down a ditch on the highway southbound near Allenbar at 2:05 p.m. The driver managed to get themselves out of the cab of the truck with no visible injuries. Motorists are being warned the highway southbound lane will have to be closed with some diversions in place. New South Wales Police have spoken to the driver of a ute as they continue to investigate a crash in Sydney Southwest earlier this week. On Monday afternoon, a pedestrian had been hit by a car in the westbound lane of Milpera Road, Reevesby, between Egress Street and Mons Road. The car allegedly fled the scene a short time later. Paramedics treated a 12-year-old boy at the scene before he was taken to hospital in a serious but stable condition. The driver, a 50-year-old man, presented himself to Bankstown Police Station last night and spoke to officers. No arrests or charges were laid. The South Australian federal government say the number of bidders for the Whyalla Steelworks has been reduced to two, with M Resources and Jadel Steel being named as the remaining two. The steelworks were forced into administration by the South Australian government in early of last year. Federal Industry Minister Tim Ayres says BlueScope has played a key role in helping keeping the steelworks active.
8: We will continue to work closely with BlueScope, and as has been made public, BlueScope retain a right of final offer that was provided to them by the administrator as part of this process. This is a very significant intervention by the Albanese and Malinauskas governments.
15: And Russia's top diplomat in Australia has been called to speak with DFAT officials over Moscow's vow to launch a blizzard of strikes across the Ukrainian capital of Kiev. This comes as a warning was issued to foreign diplomats to leave the city. In sport, Queensland Red Star Trevon Pritchard says the appeal of playing in the rugby league with his brother would be a dream. He says nothing has been set in stone as he had talks with the Papua New Guinea Chiefs. Both him and Caden are contracted until the end of 2027 with Rugby Australia and are still in negotiations over a contract extension. Carlton is hopeful star defender Jacob Wiedering will play against Geelong on the weekend. He missed the Blues' win over Port Adelaide in round 11 due to a calf injury. And Frank Lampard has been named England Manager of the Year after leaving Coventry City back to the Premier League. In finance, just before the close, the All Ordinaries is up 47 points at 8,930, and one Australian dollar is buying 71.55 US cents. 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Cloudy with showers with a chance of a thunderstorm with light winds and large and powerful surf. Rain tomorrow with temperatures ranging from 17 to 22 in the city, 14 to 20 in the west. Looking further ahead, rain for Friday, showers for Saturday, sunny for Sunday. At the moment in the city it's 22, Bankstown 23, Penrith 21, Richmond 21. That's the latest 2SM News. I'm Patrick Mulrow.
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17: Perth's turn to bask in the magic of Origin. The two halves leaking in, Luai with a depth kick, it's all off ledge, it's another one to Toto in the Origin arena, he's got eight Origin tries now. Toya, there's the try, it's the hammer. Up and across, the hammer's out there. The Harry Grant sprinting, he gives it to Munster, Munster's gone over. Oh, Spencer came after Collins. A chance for Queensland here out the back, it comes, they've got over again. They're carving them up, absolutely carving them up. Rhys Robson, Cleary, then Luai, then Latrell, then Toto. Now Stephen Crichton, Crichton powers over. The game is back to 12. It goes to Nathan Cleary, then to Luai, then to Mitchell. Here's Toto again! He's got three! The Blues are back in it! Cleary for Luai, he goes to the bird! It's another one! It's a try to Angus Crichton! It's their fifth try of the game!
18: Oh, incredible.
17: Written off, dismissed, and disrespected, Queensland have risen from the dead again.
13: Talk and sport. Call the boys now, 13 12 69.
0: Welcome aboard, folks. Nice to have you with us right across 2SM and our Super Radio Network, folks, here on Talk and Sport. What a day. State of Origin number one about to unfold later on tonight. We're looking forward to your tips into the scoreline. We'll certainly find a couple of copies of the book that we put out, Hard, Rugby League in the 70s, to those that may get it completely right with their scoreline. Looking forward to that. The Guru's in today. Eric Groth, get his full preview along with the Toff, Brady Papworth, just after 5 o'clock. And, of course, Graeme Hughes, we're here right through up until 6. Welcome aboard, Macca.
19: Good afternoon, Graeme, Pappy and the Guru. How are you, gentlemen?
0: Good, Macca.
1: Pretty good, Macca.
19: I tell you what, we've had some terrific rain out here in the central west, New South Wales.
1: Brilliant.
0: Yeah, great.
19: Yeah, Dubbo had upwards of 100 mil yesterday, and where we are at Goolagong had nearly 2 inches of rain, so everyone's happy.
1: Beautiful. That's brilliant.
0: Okay.
19: Yeah. The Blues, 22-16.
0: Hmm.
19: And I'd love to know your thoughts on whether Blake Brayley is going to get a run tonight.
0: I wouldn't have thought so.
19: You think he's there as a backup for injury only?
1: Yeah.
0: Yes.
19: Yeah. Okay. Yeah. Fair enough. I tend to agree. Yeah, I'd like to think that...
0: I say that especially now that Burton's there.
19: Yeah. Yeah, good point.
0: Because if he's there with experience and if things maybe need a fair bit of work rate from someone who's a really good ball runner, well, then Burton's your man.
1: I quite like the idea of a fresh Blake Brayley against a tied defence in the last 15, if it gets to that.
19: Yeah, I agree with you, Pappy. Enjoy your succulent Chinese meal tonight, lads, and happy Origin Day.
0: What was that scoreline again?
19: 22-16 to the Blues.
0: Okay. Good on you, Macca.
19: Enjoy Origin. Cheers.
0: Thank you, mate. You too. G'day, Sugar Ray.
18: Hey, boys. How are we?
1: Sugar.
18: Graham, did you say you were having muscles tonight?
0: Yes.
18: God, I love the way you refer to Pappy as the toff.
0: The what?
1: I know, it's ridiculous.
0: What's wrong with muscles? It's cooked in a beautiful sauce.
4: Are they
0: gorgeous sauce.
4: Actually cooked, are they? They heat it up.
0: Heat it up.
1: You cook them, yeah.
0: Yeah.
1: You got to cook them.
0: Well, and with French
1: shells open.
0: And with French bread rolls. Beautiful. Dipping into the sauce. Wow.
18: Make me hungry, Gray. But this is going to be hard to beat, what we're doing.
0: Yeah.
18: I've got two mates that have very prominent pie shops out here on the northern beaches, and they're having a pie off.
4: Oh, yeah.
1: Love it.
0: We'll see. The mussels will be washed down with a glass of white. And the chicken lasagna, whilst it is white meat, will probably be of red, yes.
18: Hey, Guru, just a quick one before we talk footy. Have you seen that Hugh Jackman movie, Song Sung Blue?
4: Yes, I watched it last week, actually. It was great. Loved it.
18: Isn't it great?
4: Beauty. It's a beauty.
1: How old is it?
4: It's only new.
1: Oh, new. Okay.
18: It's about a cover band, Pappy. It's not... I thought it was a Neil Diamond movie, but it's him in a cover band, and me and Guru do a bit of covers, so it appeals, doesn't it, Guru?
4: It's a true story, yeah.
18: I know. True. Yeah, great. So I'm going Blues tonight in a tight one. I'm 16 points to 12.
0: Wow.
18: Because it's going to be wet. And I'm a bit worried about the front rowers for New South Wales. So who we got? We've got Fanua Blake, Barnett, but we don't have any other front rowers.
1: Well, yes, we do.
0: Yeah, you got Mitch Barnett.
18: And Fanua Blake.
1: And Saifidi.
0: And Saifidi. Yeah.
18: Is he a front? I thought he's a back rower.
1: And they can play Yo up front. They can play Murray in the middle. I mean, they're fine.
18: You look at Queensland's bench, Carrigan.
0: Lindsay Collins.
1: Liero.
18: Yeah. I think that's where we might struggle. But, yeah, I'm a Blue, so I'm going for him.
0: Yep.
1: We'll be fine.
18: What do you reckon, Guru?
4: Yeah, I know what you're saying. Hudson Young can play anywhere too in the forwards. No, we'll be right.
18: He's there.
4: We'll be right.
1: We'll be fine.
18: Hey, Guru, and another one. Did you see Fatty's show on the telly last night?
4: No.
18: Okay, so he mentions your buddy Ray Price, right? He reckons Ray Price is the toughest bloke he's ever played against. How do you think Ray Price would have gone coming out of the trenches in Gallipoli? Probably would have done all right, huh?
4: Yeah, no, he wouldn't have felt anything. He would have just kept walking until the final bullet.
18: Have you heard, I listened to this podcast, have you heard about the fight Ray Price had at a pub with a boxer? And
4: no.
18: The boxer just couldn't put him down, right?
4: Right.
18: He just couldn't put him down. He's a bit like Rocky, isn't he?
4: Well, yeah. I've never known Pricey to be a drinker, actually. To be at a pub was a bit of a strange place for him to be, actually, but...
18: Yeah, I think it was a
4: while.
18: Yeah, right. Is he a teetotaler?
1: No. Yeah.
4: Not entirely.
1: No, he's not. I toured with him.
4: He wasn't.
1: I toured with him, old man's Wallaby tour. We went to Japan, 98 would have been. So I don't know how old he would have been in 98, but what, 50-odd would he have been then?
4: Yeah.
1: 1998?
4: Yep.
1: And we were, it was great fun. And we're, as you're a bit older, it was all... particularly good fun. And he was into it. He was on the sake and
4: How'd he end up?
1: Oh no, he was a very good tourist. Okay. Great fun.
4: Okay.
1: Very relaxed.
4: He's changed.
1: He was good.
0: Righto, well, sugar.
18: All right, boys. Thanks for having us on.
0: Thank you, mate. A break back with more scores.
20: 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Sydney traffic.
6: Broke the sands. Cars in the Clearway, Lane 1 southbound past Bay Street, taking out Lane 1. Earlier crash at Glendenning. That's been cleared off the M7 near the Lamb Street overpass. Roads lays up towards Dean Park. And lights in the flash are Tarman, Herbert Street, Frederick Street. 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That's last traffic on 2SM 12. 6.
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0: 13 12 69 to join us with your thoughts ahead of State of Origin number one. I like this, except for one thing. The Optimist says, gentlemen, I'm leaning towards a Queensland victory, 15-12.
1: What?
0: And the menu for the game is fresh, locally caught jewfish in panko breadcrumbs, served with steamed broccoli, fries, and Mornay sauce. Enjoy your evening, folks, says the Optimist. Look,
2: sounds good.
0: Yeah, it does sound good. No, you can get rid of the steamed, you know what.
2: He doesn't do vegetables.
0: Not for me.
2: He's a heathen.
0: Good luck with that 15-12 too, Optimist. Yeah. Andrew the Shark.
3: How you going, boys?
1: Shark.
3: How good's this? State of Origin. like Christmas has come all at once. So my score prediction, the New South Wales Blues 26, Queensland 14.
1: Beautiful.
3: Now, I'm very interested. Like, Ashley Klein's going to be under more pressure than Pamela Anderson's red bathing suit in Baywatch. It's going to be the most scrutinised match across the year. And, like, the six to go is like, how do you think he's going to handle it?
1: There'll be no six agains.
3: Yeah, so and this is where they shoot themselves in the foot. They're just gonna, it's going to be open slather, isn't it?
1: Yeah, it'll be a lot less six agains, I reckon.
0: Whatever pressure you think is on a State of Origin referee, there's about another 20% on top tonight.
3: And I heard, like, during the week, Billy Slater, it might have been late last week, kind of alluded that he doesn't care and he hasn't asked the referee director how the game's going to be adjudicated. But that's all hogwash. They'd be all over it, him and Loz, wouldn't they? They'd be asking, like Frank Panisi, they'd be asking, trying to get interpretations, opinions. Surely that's their job.
0: Yeah.
3: So, yeah, I can't wait. And the other thing that I always love is that all the rhetoric of he's an Origin player, he gets Origin. remember the Gus Gould?
2: The Gus would do his pre-show out on the park and
3: he'd be like...
2: He was the best.
3: Someone asked me what an Origin player is. An Origin player jumps on the loose ball, he gets in the trenches... And when it gets hot under the collar, he puts one on someone's chin like the big Artie Beetson. That's what Origin's about. Well, how good is it?
2: It's so, taking the extra step when you can't take another. That's Origin.
1: Love that voice. Love that voice.
3: And they go back through the archives and they go back to that 1980 and Mortimer on his knees kissing the Hello Turf 1985. Well, this is this fairy tale stuff. So,
1: absolutely,
3: I'm hoping for a fantastic match.
2: Let's hope.
3: What do you think, Eric?
1: Yeah, no, it's got all the hallmarks to be a classic. It's typical stuff.
2: That's every single game since 1980. They've said that this has got the hallmarks of me. This is going to be the greatest game.
1: They're only as good as their last game, Queensland.
2: Yeah.
3: I'm thinking about gambling responsibly, but
2: that would be good.
3: The one thing I like about Origin, it allows you to bet on player of the match, and you can kind of always, there's always a narrative behind it. Like, I remember one year, I can't believe James Tedesco didn't get the Wally Lewis because it was Billy Slater's last year, and they gave it to him in a losing series. But I always like going for the forwards. They provide a bit of value. Well, what about Adam Panua Blake? His first Origin.
2: Your Sharks bias is showing. He'll only play 25 minutes.
3: He can bust out some minutes.
2: Yeah,
3: mate.
2: No, he won't be needed. He won't be needed.
3: Bad. And I really hope Nathan Cleary can shut everyone up. This bloke is an immortal in the waiting. He's a magical player, and I don't know what else he needs to do to silence these armchair critics, but... Come on, Nathan, do it for your state, do it for your family. Let's just put it on these Queenslanders.
2: That's it.
3: All right, boys, the best show in the Southern Hemisphere, I'll speak to you.
0: Enjoy the game. Love to get your thoughts tomorrow.
2: The Origin legacy.
0: Good on you, mate. Citizen Tiger.
4: Hey, good afternoon, lads. Yeah, totally agree with Andrew on the Nathan Cleary observation. When I think of Origin, there's only one picture that comes to mind, that is of the great man. The greatest forward to have ever played the game, waiting on the sideline, covered in Vaseline and chalk, waiting to run on in the first match. That's the picture that comes to mind.
1: Big Artie.
4: The great man. Anyway.
0: And he was a great man.
4: Oh, fantastic.
0: He was a spectacular fella.
4: Speaking of food, I get updates from SBS, mainly about the cycling, like the Girard d'Italia's on at the moment. And I'm always reminded of how well they spend taxpayers' money when I get little notes like 23 coffee recipes you didn't know you needed. Talk about God in heaven. The saints preserve us. Now, Graham.
0: Yes.
4: I'm sorry, I'm going to be a little bit persistent, but I want you to know two things before we proceed. I cannot do. I'm a navigational, geographical idiot who can get lost in his own backyard.
0: Yeah.
4: And I am a mathematical backward. But your contention about not playing State of Origin matches at the end of the season were, or was, in principle, too many matches in total. We can't expect players to...
2: No, the schedule.
0: The schedule.
2: The way the year's panned out.
0: We've got too many games after the grand final.
4: But if you consider games in total...
0: See, the winners of the grand final, or even the losers from the grand final, will have a number of players picked in representative teams from a number of countries.
2: Mm-hmm.
4: Correct.
0: They'll be given the next week off, whilst the rest of their country squads are training, because they'll be playing within 2 weeks.
2: And for many of the players in Origin, they won't have played finals, so they won't have played for 4 weeks.
0: Tiger. Let me just explain it to you. You won't be playing a game for at least a fortnight, which means you're going to be after the third week of October. So you're then going to go into these series of games that could have a final at the end of November or the first week of December.
4: Well, that's fine. That's not that much different to what used to happen in the past.
0: Yeah, but you're not going to add three games before them.
4: Players who didn't progress to the grand final or the qualifying final were part of a train-on squad. But if you want to talk about... I thought your contention was total games, not scheduling.
0: We were trying to say to you that there's a representative season on.
4: Well, let me put it to you this way. There's 24 rounds.
0: Can't happen.
2: Hey, Tiger.
4: Please.
2: No, Tiger.
4: Bear with me.
2: Can I get back? I want to know what problem you're trying to fix. Let's go back.
4: I'm trying to fix the problem that annoys me and annoys you and annoys a lot of fans.
2: Right.
4: And that is this 8-week period is a major disruption on the club competition.
2: To the main game.
4: Which is the priority. All I want to say is, last year, Payne Haas played 31 games. To'o, 30 games. Lomax, 30 games. Harry Grant, 29 games. Tom Dearden, 29 games. Teddy, 29 games. Now, only 24, a maximum of 24, could have been club games. Therefore, someone like Payne Haas has played an additional 7 games. And the other fellas an additional 6 games. I hear what you're saying about the scheduling, but the fact is if you get knocked out of the semi-finals or you don't make the semi-finals, you end up in a train-on squad. Yes, it may be 2 or 3 weeks.
2: Well, you go to Bali.
4: The main priority, in my view, is still the NRL competition. Mm. And it needs to be respected. And it's just not respected at the moment. Anyway, that's my position.
2: I agree. It's not.
4: His position.
2: We need more respect.
0: No. Our position was that you wanted to play it after the grand final and can't be done.
4: No, well, I don't agree. I think it's just a matter of logistics. In any case,
0: if there is a representative season after the grand final and you play 3 State of Origins, they will be playing games up to the second or third week of December.
4: And when did the Kangaroo Tour finish last year? What date?
2: No idea.
4: I think it was late November.
2: I think we'd all lost interest by then. That's what they do.
0: The representative matches they play goes to at least the end of November.
4: So if
0: you're going to play 3 State of Origins, they're going to be playing till Christmas.
2: Well, no one will be interested, I promise.
4: Well, I would suggest to you that fans like me, who get a little bit down when the rugby league season finishes, can't wait for March to roll around next year. So anything you can do to bridge that gap is a positive thing from the fans' point of view.
0: Okay.
2: Mm.
0: All right. We've got to go. Good on you, Tig. Enjoy the game.
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6: Cecil Park, a breakdown westbound for the right turn, Elizabeth Drive, Walgrove Road. Strathfield, a crash northbound, Centenary Drive, Verinder Road past Brookwood. And a busy run southbound past the M4 for Centenary Drive down towards Arthur Street. 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I'm Jeff Wallace. That's our traffic on 2SM 1269.
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16: Good afternoon, I'm Patrick Morrow. Inflation in April eased to 4.2%, according to the Australian Bureau of Statistics, down from 4.6% in the 12 months to March. Federal Treasurer Dr. Jim Chalmers has welcomed the easing of inflation.
17: Trimmed mean inflation came in broadly as expected, 3.4% in the 12 months to April, slightly up from 3.3% but flat month on month, 0.3% month on month. What these results show is that the government's decisive action to slash the fuel excise is helping to take some of the sting out of price pressures from the conflict.
16: An exclusion zone is still in place after a tyre shop south of Brisbane went up in flames this afternoon. Fire crews have contained the structure fire at a tyre shop on Queens Road, Kingston, but haven't completely extinguished the blaze. Residents have been warned to stay indoors after thick black smoke is being seen billowing from the site. The exclusion zone has been set up for Queens Road from Meakin Road to Allen Street and from Plain Street across to Scrubby Creek. Paramedics treated one man for minor leg and hand burns and has since been taken to hospital in a stable condition. The federal government has proposed changes to Australia's $2 billion employment services system. More than 1 million job seekers will be affected, with the changes including a redesign of service delivery and updates to provide incentives and mutual obligation requirements. The overhaul would split people seeking employment into three tiers, change the incentive scheme for job agencies, and change the mutual obligation settings. A house in Sydney's southwest has been peppered with bullets. The home in Eaglevale was targeted by a group of males who fled in a ute. A black BMW sedan was also found outside the house while alight. No one was injured in the incident. In sport, Queensland debutant Sam Walker insists he won't be overawed by the Origin occasion as he and his teammates prepare for tonight's Game 1 clash against New South Wales. Denmark two-time Tour de France champion Jonas Vingegaard has won Stage 16 at the Giro d'Italia and retains the pink jersey with a four-minute lead. And Australia's Adam Walton has shocked the tennis world after defeating former world number one Russian Daniil Medvedev at the French Open to advance to the second round. In finance, the All Ordinaries has closed up 62 points and 8,940.

0: and one Australian dollar is buying 71.51 US cents. 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
1: Cloudy with showers with a chance of a thunderstorm with light winds and large and powerful surf. Rain tomorrow with temperatures ranging from 17 to 22 in the city, 14 to 20 in the west. Looking further ahead, rain for Friday, showers for Saturday, sunny for Sunday. At the moment in the city it's 20, Bankstown 22, Penrith 20, Richmond 20. That's the latest Sue SM News. I'm Patrick Morrow.
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0: Now, the Charm Haven Sharks says, as we welcome you back here on Talkin' Sport, my tip is New South Wales 24, that other mob 18. And as I'm in the cattle capital of Australia, I will be having rump steak with grilled bug. Nice.
1: Yeah, that would be nice.
0: Prawns and salt and pepper squid. Oh.
2: Like a surf and turf.
0: With béarnaise sauce.
1: You're completely going over the top. Come on.
0: And I'm eating all of that in my room because I just can't eat with Queenslanders. It puts me off my food, says the Charm Haven Shark. Oh, one of the emails of the year.
2: Very honest.
0: Absolutely.
1: You're going to upset them.
0: Good on you, Charm Haven. Dan from Toowoomba.
3: G'day, boys. How you going?
0: Good.
1: Dan.
3: Yeah. Hello from a very wet Toowoomba. First of all, I'd just like to say love your show, so thanks for what you do there.
0: Thank you. Thank you.
3: And dinner-wise, I've put down a slow cooker stew / casserole beef and veggies for tonight's game, so that's about ready in another hour's time.
0: I don't eat veggies,
1: that,
0: Dan.
1: That sounds a bit healthy.
2: That sounds yummy. Yeah.
0: Dan, I don't eat veggies.
1: Have you got mash and crusty bread to go with it?
0: Yuck.
3: No, we haven't. We've
1: just got
3: fudge diced up in there, mate.
1: Fair enough.
3: And I put a couple of bets on for the game, responsibly, of course. Try scorers, Ethan Strange to score two.
1: Two?
3: And Ruben Cotter to score two.
2: Wow. That'd be 100-1, though.
1: Yeah,
2: wouldn't it?
1: Yeah, that'll be paying well.
3: No, Cotter was 51 and Strange was 29. So,
0: jeez.
1: A lot of cash.
3: So, yeah, I put a couple of shillings on each one.
2: Nice.
3: And the score?
0: Yeah.
3: 31-24 for Queensland. They got to win by seven.
0: Wow. 31-24.
1: Who kicks the field goal?
3: Probably Walker.
1: Sammy.
0: Okay. Yeah, he's good at that.
3: Yeah.
0: Munster's not bad either.
3: Yeah,
1: Ponga will be all right
3: either,
1: too.
3: Either one, but I think Walker. Yep. Mm.
0: Well, look, I hope you enjoy the game, but I just can't push those two words out, you know? You know, one starts with G and the other one starts with L. Okay? So enjoy the coverage, yes.
3: Yeah, you too. Enjoy the game. I'll look forward to tomorrow's wash-up.
0: Good on you, Dan. Thank you, mate.
1: Yep, eat responsibly.
0: Greenkeeper.
4: Hello.
1: Hello.
4: How you going?
2: Keeper.
1: We are all right. How's the greenkeeping?
4: Mate, it's funny you mentioned that. Green.
1: Is it raining where you are?
4: Mate, not much.
1: Right.
4: I live in a little town called Warra. Look it up one day.
1: Look it up. I can look it up now. You'll have to spell it for me, though. What is it? Warra.
4: W-A-R-R-A.
1: Warra.
0: Warra.
4: Yeah. We're between Chinchilla and Dolby.
0: Yeah. Okay.
4: And you know the worst part about it?
0: No.
4: I'm in Queensland. I'm a New South Wales supporter.
0: Oh, come on. Give it to them now. Come on.
4: You should have seen me. You'd have been proud of me today, boys.
0: Yeah.
4: We're in at Woolies. And they'll

0: You've never seen so many Queensland jerseys in your life, and I stuck it up every one of them.
1: Good stuff.
0: I got it. Old mate up here. I got to drop something off to him tomorrow, and I'm hoping I got to call in the shop. And I'm going to buy a box of tissues and put them. Jeez, I hope. But listen, what I rang is about
2: yes.
0: was two issues, fellas.
2: Yeah.
0: You know what I'm. You blokes know me by now. I'm Pete Ingham.
2: Yep.
0: Mate, are we doing, how many of this six again are we going to have this?
2: Well, I have no doubt that if it's overblown tonight, our switchboard will go right off tomorrow because fans have had enough of it in recent weeks in the NRL. But if it starts to have an effect on State of Origin, fans are going to be really teed off.
0: Mate, I'm sitting there, and I don't care if I'm like neutral games. I watch them, and I sit there and I look. Why is that a six again?
2: Oh yeah, I think there's plenty of that. I mean, there are massive inconsistencies. Yes,
3: we all do that.
2: Yep.
0: Yeah. You know, like, and I just think that they're just getting too happy with the six again thing, and they're making the game too. I believe the game's becoming too fast.
1: 100%.
0: Yeah, you know, and that's my opinion. I might be wrong, but I just believe it's becoming too fast.
1: No, I think some of the players would be thinking that too, majority of the players.
0: You know, like, mate, it's just belting the Christ out of the play, and that's why we're getting the injuries that we're getting nowadays.
1: Yep, it wouldn't be helping.
0: And the other point I want to make is they make a big deal about a big switch around about the 5'8 and all. But it's not a big switch around at all. There's no big reshuffling or anything like that. You've got a 5'8 going out and you've got a 5'8 going in.
3: Yeah.
0: And, mate, this kid's playing first-grade football every week. And let's be honest, at the end of the day, the same blokes are going to be running at him that run at him for 25 weeks of the year.
3: Correct.
0: You know, I know it's a big stage and everything like that.
3: Apparently.
0: Like it's a game, and that's all it is. It's a game. This kid will go all right, mate.
3: Sammy will go fine.
0: Oh, of course he will, mate. And look who he's got around. Them blokes are just going to cuddle him up, mate, and they're going to talk to him. Don't take it, mate. Just play your game.
3: That's it. All right.
0: But anyway, listen, I appreciate your time, fellas.
3: Good on you, greenkeeper.
2: Good to speak to you.
3: Give our best to Warra.
0: Mate, you have no idea. This is paradise, eh?
3: Paradise?
0: Well, a lot of green grass here we've got.
3: You got a lot of green grass. Well, that's good.
0: All the best, fellas.
2: So, yeah. Good on you, greenkeeper. Mate. Thank you, mate.
3: There you go.
2: KD.
4: G'day, boys. How are we?
3: KD.
4: Well, we're lucky it's not, the match is not being played in Queensland tonight. It is absolutely bucketing down here.
2: Yeah. Sorry, KB. You're gone.
3: I can hear the rain.
1: Yeah,
3: I
1: can hear it, yeah.
4: Okay. Dinner tonight, 300 gram isolate, potato and the jacket with sour cream, one box salad, bread rolls, maybe a couple of cold beers. We'll go down well tonight.
1: Beautiful.
3: Oh, man. You're going all out.
4: For a Queensland victory in a tight match. 22-20, Queensland.
3: 22.
4: I kind of like think the Origins lost a little bit of its wham than it used to be like, you know, like when it first started. Do you guys think so?
3: I do. Yeah, well, I do. I just think it's got to the point where it's almost the biggest thing. They try and turn it into this biggest thing that's ever going to happen in the history of the game, and it's like...
2: Mm. KB, where are you calling us from?
4: Brisbane.
2: Okay.
4: Yeah. Why?
2: No, go on.
3: Bucketing.
2: Yeah.
4: Oh, okay. Anyway, also, too, I remember, like, game one, 1980, right? Like, it was yesterday. Right?
2: Yeah.
4: I went there with some mates, right? And I remember, you know, like, Queensland led by Parramatta Reserve Grade Arthur Beetson. And we had, what, Alan Smith at 5'8", and while he played lock, we had Rod Reddy and Rowan Hancock in the second row. And we had Beetson, Rod Morris, and Johnny Lang, all fit at halfback. And we had unknown centre pairing, Meninga and Close, who absolutely carved up Cronin and Rogers. That tried it. Chris Close scored, was amazing. Brad Bacco and Kiri both, and Colin Scott.
2: We had
4: two reserves that night, boys, Bruce Astor and Norm Carr. Neither of them made the field.
2: What are you trying to tell us?
4: I'm just saying it's not as good as it used to be.
2: Ah.
4: So,
2: it's not as good as it used to be.
4: Yeah.
2: Mm. I think tonight's game potentially can be a great game of football.
4: Okay.
3: Well, it could be.
2: Sorry?
4: Potentially I could win the lotto tonight too, Graham.
2: Yeah. 22-20 you said, didn't you?
4: Yeah, the Queensland.
2: Yeah, okay. Yeah, it's probably time for you to go.
4: Okay.
2: All right.
3: That's enough.
2: Good on you, KB.
1: Good luck.
2: Sorry, KB. 13-12-69 to come aboard, folks. Looking forward to your thoughts. Back in just a tick.
5: 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Sydney traffic.
6: Tarman lights in a flash, Herbert Street, Frederick Street. Earlier crash northbound, Centenary Drive, Strathfield, approaching Arthur Street. It's heavy both ways on Centenary Drive between the M4 and the Hume. Parramatta Road busy out of Auburn, westbound towards Woodville Road. Influenza is serious, but it isn't as scary if you're vaccinated. The flu vaccine is recommended for everyone aged 6 months and over. 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I'm Jeff Wallace. That's today's traffic on 2SM 1269.
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0: Welcome back aboard, folks. Mark says, I researched the altercation between Chris Close and Eric Groth. Long story short, 81 State of Origin. After 20 minutes, Blues 15-0, halftime 15-5, Origin folklore moment. Colin Scott in a 55-metre dash that ends just short of the line thanks to a despairing, outstanding tackle by Eric Groth. Eric gave Scott 10 metres start and Chris Close gave Eric a backhander because, according to Choppy, Eric wouldn't let go of the tackle. I heard Chris Close's interview with Matty Rogers and he said they are still friends, him and Eric. Pappy, though, just doesn't get Origin, says Mark.
1: Cop that, Pappy.
2: I don't get the hype, no.
0: It was a good backhander too, Gira.
1: It was a beauty, yeah. It loosened my teeth.
0: Yeah. Tin Can Mick. Sorry, Tin Can. Apologies. Chip Rat, I should say.
3: Hello, boys. How are you?
2: We're okay.
1: Chip Rat.
3: Yeah, so I just want to have a chat about the AFL draft. I'm not a fan, but of AFL, I mean. I'm a young kid from our area up here in Sydney, in the South Sydney area. Caleb May just being picked up by the Western Bulldogs down there. So I just want to wish him congratulations. I know his family and he's got four brothers, all good sports kids, all into the rugby league. He's about, I don't know how big he is in feet, but he's over 2 metres tall. So just like to wish him the best and hope he does well in that other game.
0: Good on you, Tin Can. Nice of you to do it.
2: Hey, we've just looked him up. He's bloody tall.
3: Yeah, he's a big boy.
2: 207 centimetres.
1: Wow.
3: Yeah. He came from rugby league, used to play for the Botany Rams.
2: Crikey.
3: When he was younger, and I guess he outgrew rugby league from his size.
2: That's 6'10".
1: Wow.
2: That's properly tall.
0: Yeah, good luck to him.
2: Yeah, good luck to him.
3: All right, boys.
2: Good on you.
0: Thank you, Tin Can.
2: Chip Rat.
0: Tin Can Mick.
4: Hello, how are you guys going?
0: We're good.
1: G'day.
2: We're okay.
4: You're all right?
2: Yeah.
4: That's cool.
2: Rugby league.
4: The Citizen Tiger, this is for him. I can sort this whole Origin shenanigan out now.
0: How?
4: And it's going to bring out your inner elbow, Graham.
0: My inner elbow. Yeah, okay. Yeah.
4: And the reason being, if I told you about 8 years ago that this would be a good idea and you didn't really think it would. So what you do, right, is you shut the Origin off, the comp, on the Sunday, as it sort of is, and then the Wednesday's an Origin game. The Saturdays are the problem. And what you do on the Saturdays, you have a pool of A, which is New Zealand, Samoa, and Tonga. You have a pool of B, which is the Cook Islands, Fiji, and Papua New Guinea. And then you also have a Maori and Aboriginal team. And they will go into a little... They play each other once. The winner of the group goes down, so Papua New Guinea would come up, or Fiji would come up, and the loser of Tonga would go down. And the Aboriginals and the Maoris would have a game each week, and that would fill your Saturdays. And I reckon that would be huge, and it would solve also the issue of dramas with, are you going to be play for New South Wales, or are you going to play for Samoa? Then you'd have, oh, okay, I'll play for Samoa.
0: So hang on. You've scrapped Origin, so where's Origin?
4: No, Origin's on the Wednesdays. And these games are on the Saturdays. So it's like a festival of football.
0: So when do Australia play?
4: Well, they can do the end of the year tour to Northern Hemisphere.
0: And how long do you think all this is going to go?
4: Every year. It'd be sweet.
0: How many weeks?
4: 3 weeks. The Origin weeks. The Origin games are the Wednesdays.
0: There's no football until pretty much the third week of October.
4: I beg your pardon?
0: There's no football, representative-wise, till nearly the start of the third week of October.
4: Well, they'll have the Anzac game, which will be Australia-New Zealand. Is that going to happen? Or is that happening? Well, they can make that happen.
0: That doesn't happen every year.
4: Well, it could happen every year. But my point being is you get all the matches played when Origin's on.
0: You've got to understand that there are series and there are series. It's not everybody involved every year.
4: But the Six Nations would be involved. That would get the game going good over there. And I think it's a no-brainer.
0: What happens when the Kiwis want to play a 3-test series against Australia?
4: At the end of the year, we give the England the flick.
0: You give who the flick?
1: England.
4: Because that's where we'd be going to play. In the off-season, we'd be going over there to play England. France, possibly.
0: Yeah. It sounds good to you, but it's more complex than you think.
4: Well, I don't think it is, because if you got the six countries, you got the two.
0: And how many weeks are you playing Origin?
4: It's over 3 weeks. The Saturdays are the test match days.
0: So
4: Origin is the Wednesday.
0: So all the blokes that have played the grand final celebrate for a week, and then they play State of Origin.
4: No, Origin is where it is now.
0: Oh. And there's no football.
4: There's plenty of football. There's 3 weeks of football. You got the six nations.
0: No.
2: What in May and June?
4: Yeah, where it is now.
2: Yeah. The players are playing for Sydney clubs, and they will blow up deluxe.
0: Tin Can, when you want to present Tin Can, when you want to present that to the coaches and the club CEOs, good luck with that.
4: Yeah, but most of your players are going to be active.
0: They're not happy enough with blokes in State of Origin teams, let alone playing for every other country.
4: Yeah, but isn't it for the good of the game and the CEO?
0: That's why there is a representative season at the back end of the season.
2: NRL comes first.
4: I'd put it to the players. I reckon they'd love this little window where it's just a festivus for the rest of us on football, and it'll be gold. There'd be 3 weeks of just quality football. And then the NRL starts off when it finishes.
0: The players love playing for their clubs too.
4: You know what?
0: And guess what? The players don't run the season.
1: Would TV be happy with it?
4: TV would love it. The grounds would love it. You could have games in New Zealand. You could have games where you can't put them.
2: I think you'll find the viewership will be down.
0: Yeah.
2: I don't know. The Maoris are playing the Indigenous, your average para fan's not necessarily going to care.
0: Yeah.
4: Yeah, but the average, there might be an Aboriginal fan and the average para fan.
0: Tin Can, you put a bit of work into it, but I can't support it.
4: Well, I'd like the players to have a say.
0: Players won't get a say other than through their Players Association.
2: Yeah, the Players Association always get a say. But
0: send your very best to the Players Association, Clint Newton.
4: Yeah, I know how that will work.
0: Okay.
4: Yeah. Anyway, and also, Pappy.
2: Yo.
4: If Melanie's wasn't listening to that, he should listen to this. It would be so simple to take Samoan rugby union away from Samoa and put NRL in there. It would take about $10 million, and you'd change the whole country from union to league.
0: Okay.
2: Yeah.
4: I rang up my brother-in-law. He played 2 World Cups for Samoa yesterday. He's an old boy.
0: We've got 10 seconds, Tin Can.
4: Okay, and he said, if you put pathways in and money in, the unions, the district unions will jump on board.
0: Okay.
2: Good man.
0: Thank you, Tin Can. 13-12-69 to come aboard. Guru's tips into the weekend after the news.
5: 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Sydney traffic.
6: A lot of traffic. 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I'm Jeff Wallace. 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
18: Good afternoon, I'm Patrick Morrow. The Royal Commission on Anti-Semitism and Social Cohesion has resumed today. Senior New South Wales Police Officer David Hudson told the Commission that police did not seek extra funding after the October 7 attacks in 2023. Hudson also stated he had considerable reservations about expanding the powers of a private Jewish security groups.
19: Isolating a particular group for additional powers within our community is problematic. It creates a disconnect between groups. It can cause friction between groups if one particular element of society is afforded privileges that others aren't.
18: A severe thunderstorm warning has been issued for southeast Queensland as it's being hit by heavy rain as a double storm system hits the region. The storms are likely to produce heavy rainfall that may lead to flash flooding. Tomorrow, Brisbane is expected to cop a further drenching of rain, with up to 45 millimetres being forecasted. An exclusion zone is still in place after a tyre shop south of Brisbane went up in flames. Fire crews have contained the structure fire at the shop on Queens Road, Kingston, but hasn't yet been completely extinguished. Residents have been warned to stay indoors after thick black smoke is seen billowing from the site. The exclusion zone has been set up for Queens Road from Meakin Road to Allen Street and from Plain Street across the Scrubby Creek. One man has been taken to hospital in a stable condition for leg and hand burns. Federal Home Affairs boss Stephanie Foster has told a Senate estimates hearing today the New South Wales government raised concerns about the cost of monitoring the ISIS-linked women and children who have recently returned to Australia from Syria. Last night, a group of 21 women and children landed in Sydney and Melbourne. This follows a group of 11 earlier this month. A house in Sydney southwest has been peppered with bullets overnight. The home in Eagle Vale was targeted by a group of males who fled in a ute. A black BMW sedan was also found outside the house while alight. No one was injured in the incident. Acting Superintendent Michael Minori says they think the shooting was a case of mistaken identity.
20: It would be obvious looking at it that due to the car being burned and a number of projectiles being fired at the house was targeted. But what I understand at this stage, those residents are only new to that location. So they, from intensive purposes, weren't the intended targets.
18: A new report has found young Australians are forming attitudes about gender, sex and relationships earlier than ever. The average age young people are being exposed to pornography is also earlier than ever, at 13.6 years, which can impact their expectations about sex, consent and gender roles. Our Watch CEO Paddy Kingsley says the online risks are rising.
21: Whilst the stats around young people and the online harm is challenging, it's really important that As a community, we all challenge harmful stereotypes and support young people, and it's also important that we do respectful relationships education in every school across the country.
18: In sport, New South Wales coach Laurie Daly believes star halfback Nathan Cleary has been unfairly judged for having a losing State of Origin record. Cleary is New South Wales' most capped number seven of all time, but has a 47% winning record at Origin level across seven series he's played in. Sydney Swans' Tom Papley will be gone for 6 weeks after suffering a calf injury. He has played all 11 games this season. Australia's Kimberly Birrell has advanced to the second round of the French Open after upsetting fifth seed Jessica Pegula in three sets. She won 1-6, 6-3, 6-3 over the American, as Aryna Sabalenka also advanced. In finance, the All Ordinaries has closed up 62 points at 8,945, and one Australian dollar is buying 71.49 US cents. 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Cloudy with showers, with a chance of a thunderstorm, with light winds and large and powerful surf. Rain tomorrow, with temperatures ranging from 17 to 22 in the city, 14 to 20 in the west. Looking further ahead, rain for Friday, showers for Saturday, sunny for Sunday. At the moment, in the city, it's 20, Bankstown 21, Penrith 19, Richmond 20. That's the latest 2SM News. I'm Patrick Morrow.
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1: A call erupts. Game three is underway before a sea of blue in Sydney. And the returning Warriors straight into the action. Josh Papali'i. Spiral pass. Grant to Dearden. Now Munster. Out in front. Shibasaki gives it to Coates. Queensland again to open the try story. It's play on. Six more tackles. Surely New South Wales can't hold him out. He's open for a try. Well, Luo was a sitting duck. Cleary got it. They go wide. The pass is stick. Stephen Crichton sprints for the corner. Crichton's going to get it. And maybe this is the start the fans were waiting for. New South Wales are hardly hanging on here. Seconds left. Connor Watson looks right, plays left, Fuai goes to the boot. Mitchell chasing through. Ball bounces up the right top. Oh, who puts it down? It is full time. And 30 years after Fatty's Nevilles triumph, the Queensland team of 2025 have captured a victory to stand alongside Eddie and Origin's 45-year history.
7: Call the boys now. 13 12 69.
0: Time to get serious, folks, ahead of both State of Origin and the split weekend of footy. So we will turn our attention, of course, first up to the State of Origin. Guru, how do you see it?
3: Well, it's a toss of a coin, as it always is.
2: Always is.
3: Always is. My heart says the Blues, and the head's just always there with the Queenslanders, because whoever throws on a maroon jumper plays out of their skin.
0: Let me throw a few things at both of you, and you've already given your score lines. Guru 24-12 New South Wales, Pappy's 30-24 New South Wales. These are some of my thoughts. The Queensland backs, I fear, they have a height advantage going into the corners with kicks, and there'll be plenty of kicks coming, of course. We know that's going to happen. Now, from out of their own end, they will have dangerous characters who must be watched. Cobbo, for instance. Big Hamaso, who, bringing the ball back out of their own 20, can skip away. You need two or three tacklers on them. They're big bodies.
2: You need to chase well.
0: Yeah. So we also need a better kicking game that not is going down somebody's throat. We need to find some grass, if possible. Now, New South Wales, I believe, potentially has a better back row. And I think they are dangerous guys on the fringe, dangerous ball carriers. And I mean all of them. Young, Hudson Young, Olakau'atu, and Yeo. Big bodies, and they really will stretch Queensland on the fringes if used well. Queensland, I believe, had an advantage off the bench. Carrigan and Collins to come into the game. They need to be checked because they will try and up the ante, pick up the speed, even whatever the speed is at that stage. New South Wales off the bench. I actually think that Burton becomes a better option now that he has been added to the bench.
3: Yes.
0: Well, if needed, he's also got a long kicking game.
3: Yep.
0: We know Cam Murray will be needed. Maybe once he's introduced, he may not disappear again because of his defence, Cam Murray.
2: Yep. And it might push Yeo into the front row as well.
0: Yeah, that's my thoughts on a bit of a summary of the game.
3: Burton can play a fair few positions and can always throw him into lock as well if need be, if it raises its head. But
0: if there is a bit of rain around, you're needing to break some tackles, looking for a good ball runner, off the bench, he's it.
3: Yeah, his running game's improved out of sight the last couple of years.
0: Yeah.
3: Yeah. Now, what you say is right, but State of Origin, a lot of funny things happen.
2: Yeah.
0: Exactly.
2: Yep.
3: Funny things happen. And the funniest thing is what's going to happen is that the referee's not going to give those silly six against.
0: We actually don't need to do your tips into the weekend of footy.
3: I'll be here tomorrow, yeah.
0: You're here tomorrow?
3: Yeah.
2: And there's no game till Friday anyway.
0: That's correct. It's not so we're not looking for a Thursday.
3: So the pressure's off.
0: So the pressure's...
2: Now, Guru. Yeah.
3: Yes, mate.
2: You can throw that form guide out the window.
3: Yep.
2: This is Origin.
3: Yeah.
2: Who wants it more? Who wants to get down and dirty and guts it out?
3: Well, history would suggest that Queensland want it more, but that...
2: Origin is made for blokes like Reuben Cotter, Max Plath. Seriously.
4: Yep.
2: And Kurt Capewell, who I watch most weeks and I go, yeah, no, Kurt goes all right. But then he pulls on a Queensland jersey and he's the best player who's ever lived.
3: Yeah.
2: It is just uncanny.
3: Hudson Young's got
2: I've given up.
3: State of Origin thing about him.
2: I've given up trying to figure out how Origin works.
3: So toss of coins. But
0: That's a very good question for my thoughts on Fenua Blake Pappy, how Origin works.
2: Yeah.
0: It is at a bigger pace than weekend football. Does Adam Fenua play aim up with that? That first 20 minutes will fly.
2: He'll only play.
0: And we need his big effort in all of that. So that's one of the absolute keys as well.
2: Yeah. Yeah, that's the question for me. Does Adam Fenua Blake get Origin?
0: Oh,
2: I mean, you know.
0: Righto, gotcha.
2: Does Victor Radley get Origin?
0: Jeffy says, Queensland 30-10. Dinner tonight, Rick Stein.
2: Oh, what?
0: Pappas to start, followed by beef bourguignon.
2: Bourguignon.
0: With crusty French bread.
2: Oh, but the best.
0: All home cooked, of course, and washed down with a cheeky Bordeaux.
3: There's a lot.
2: They're just taking the mickey, these people. It can't be true that you're all eating that well on Origin night.
3: There's a lot of cleaning up to do. You've got to sit down and watch the game.
2: Correct.
0: He claims he's a Queensland 30-10. What's wrong with a pie? Back with more.
5: 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Sydney traffic.
22: Lidcombe, a B-double crash, Olympic Drive between Berea Street and Church Street affecting both ways. Punchbowler breakdown, Canterbury Road approaching Rossmoyne Avenue westbound, M1 steady up toward Newcastle and the Central Coast. 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That's how's traffic on 2SM, 1269.
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0: Now, folks, this is very important, and many of you would be well aware of the sad passing of Neil Denaher, AO, co-founder of Fight MND. That was Monday, from motor neurone disease, MND. 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Hello, Nick.
1: Hey, g'day, fellas. How are you, Graham?
0: Good.
2: Hey, Nick. Nick.
1: Hey, how are you going, mate?
2: Good, mate.
1: Hey, I see how skilled you are.
2: Oh, did you?
1: Yeah, man, Pritchard. I think I told you that once before. Anyway, you would have remembered me. I mean, not, you know.
0: John.
1: School,
0: oh, Nick, sorry. Nick.
1: Yeah, mate.
0: What was Guru like at school?
1: I don't really know, mate, because I can't remember back that far. I've killed too many brain cells.
0: Oh, okay.
1: Good footballer, I'd say.
0: Well, anyway, I won't ask you any more questions.
1: Do you want me to score first, mate, do you want me to rave on?
3: No, we want your score.
1: Oh, righto. I haven't thought of one yet. Okay, let's go Blues 20, Queensland 12.
3: Good 20, start. 12, the Blues.
2: Good stuff.
1: 19, 12, field goal.
3: 19, okay.
1: 20, 2-point field goal by Nathan Cleary.
3: Crikey, yeah. That's getting very specific.
1: Let's go 2012, Graham.
0: 2012, right on, Nick, right on, mate.
1: Yeah, Lynn, I was going to ask you something. Oh, yeah, beef burger, you on, mate? I'm having hot dogs.
3: No, see, yeah.
0: There's nothing wrong with a hot dog.
3: Nothing at all wrong with a hot dog.
0: Now, Nick.
3: Love a hot dog.
0: But, Nick, it's important. What else is on the dog?
1: You got to have tomato sauce and mustard.
0: No, I don't have sauce, but you got to have butter.
1: No bacon, just cheese.
0: Cheese.
1: More onion.
0: More onion, yes.
1: Yeah, that's it. Cheese and raw onion and sauce. That's it,
3: Graham.
0: No, not raw onion.
3: Yeah, no, you can have raw onion. It's fine.
0: No, grilled onion.
2: Yeah, it's got to be grilled.
3: Well, it can be grilled, but either way, it's still be fine.
0: And then you put the cheese on top and it melts.
3: What sort of sausage?
2: If you're really hungry, two hot dogs.
3: Are you going the whole German Kransky thing or just a normal Frankfurt?
1: No, just straight out, just for a
3: pot. A normal Frankfurt, yeah.
2: 40 francs.
3: No, fair enough. Fair enough. You can get exotic.
1: The good rolls, the tip-top.
3: Yeah.
1: Tip-top rolls.
3: You got... look,
1: yeah.
3: Geez, I reckon you're damn nearly winning. That sounds bloody good.
1: what else have I got? Nothing really. I think we'll just get them. I don't know why, but, you know, nothing would surprise me here, you know.
3: No, correct.
1: You know what you said, Graham, about, you know, the kicks and the, whatever you said. It's all true, but at the end of the day, like you say, Eric, once they pour on a rain jersey, mate.
2: They change, don't they?
1: Yeah.
0: All right, we'll get a hot dog into you, Nick. All right?
1: All right, mate, good.
0: Righto, mate, you enjoy.
1: Thank you,
0: mate.
2: Nick.
0: Thank you, mate. Parramatta, John.
4: G'day, boys.
2: John.
4: Mate, I know you got to say, oh, I remember this, about the starting time.
3: Yeah.
4: Mate, can you tell me the difference? What's the difference tonight getting rid of Current Affair once a week, every Thursday, on there when we're having the game and start the game at 7:30? You said, hold on, they want Current Affair. So what's the problem with getting rid of Current Affair one day a week?
3: I don't work for Channel 9. I can't answer your question.
0: Parramatta, John.
4: Yes.
0: It's called ratings. You want to keep people
3: as late as you can,
0: and as many people as you can. Some of whom being introduced to Current Affair and possibly to stay with it.
4: Well, mate, I've got to disagree with that. Do you know why?
0: If you're not a programmer or a salesperson in television, of course you'd disagree.
4: Mate, I could take over Channel 9 on there before Aldo goes on the thing on there, and we'll get something going. Mate,
0: Did you say Albo?
4: Yeah.
0: If you put Albo on any channel, let me know. I'm not going to watch him. Okay.
4: Sorry, I didn't mean Albo. I think Albo would what's his name?
3: PBL.
4: Retired. Abdo. Sorry. The problem is boys on it. If they can do it tonight, why can't they do it once a week? That every Thursday we have the game, and
3: it's Wednesday.
4: And kick off at 7:30.
3: It's Wednesday. No, it's Thursday.
4: Yeah,
3: it's...
4: I know, but tonight they're not having current affair. So why not every once a week on there take off current affair and start half an hour early?
2: Oh, I'm with you.
3: I don't know.
2: I'm with you. Straight to the footy, I reckon.
0: I hate to tell you, in case you didn't know. Television networks are in the endeavour to make money.
4: We know they want to make money on there, but don't worry about all
0: John,
4: the people out there.
0: They're not going to listen to you.
4: I know.
0: So let's not waste our breath. Let's talk footy.
3: I'd like to talk what time the game kicks off tonight, actually, John, because it's scheduled to kick off at 8:05.
4: Yeah. Well, guess what time?
3: What time do you reckon it'll kick off?
4: 10 past.
3: I reckon six minutes late.
4: Now, you know why? So we can have our welcome to country and welcome to country.
3: Well, I won't be watching that. I won't be watching. I wonder if they'll have the anthem tonight, given that we've got all these nationalities now.
0: I'm tipping 3:30 or 4 minutes late.
3: 3 or 4?
0: Because that'll cover a promo and some ads.
4: Okay. Could you put my score down and I'll give you a win.
0: Righto. What's your score, John?
4: Okay. I was going to tip Queensland, but
2: what?
4: Now, listen, I said I was going to tip him, but because Reece Walsh is not playing, so it's New South Wales 20, Queensland 10. But if Reece Walsh was playing, I was going to go the other way around.
0: Okay, right. Good on you.
4: And you know what? They're going to be sorry Reece Walsh wasn't playing.
0: Righto. Thank you, Parramatta, John.
2: I agree.
4: I'm going to ring you tomorrow and tell you.
0: Look forward to that. The Massey Park Magpie says, how are some of these Queenslands going to eat their meals tonight when they don't have teeth?
3: Massey Park,
0: come on. It's an oldie.
2: It's state of origin time, isn't it?
0: But it's a goodie, yeah.
2: State of origin, rugby league.
3: Yeah, the beef bourguignon. Good luck with that.
0: Oh, dear. New South Wales is so heavily favoured. Staggering.
3: Incorrectly, and it's always the same. Always, always, always the same. We look better on paper and we're the favourites. It's like yawn. It just is irrelevant.
0: Simon?
5: Hey, guys. How are you?
2: Hey, Simon.
3: Pretty good.
5: Hey, Guru. How are you, buddy?
2: Good, mate. How are you?
5: Good, thanks, mate. Before I talk to the boys, I want to ask you something.
2: Yes, mate.
5: If you're hard to go for Queensland or in your head go for New South Wales, who does your body go for?
2: That's a good question. I'll have to ask my body. I'm not sure.
5: Which way are you going to the maroons or the blues?
2: The blues. Definitely the blues.
5: Why are you going for the blues?
2: Because I was born in New South Wales. I'm a blue through and through.
3: You played for them.
5: You should have said New South Wales from the beginning. So if you got your body and your heart, go for New South Wales.
2: Oh, okay. Okay, I'm with you now, yeah. No, well, it's a toss of the coin.
5: Okay, good idea.
2: Yep.
5: Hey, mate, I just want to ask you something, Guru.
2: Yes,
5: who's
2: mate?
5: Who's the fastest player you ever played? Who's the hardest player you ever played against?
2: Any forward I ran into.
3: Who was the fastest?
2: The fastest?
5: The hardest. Fastest.
2: The fastest, probably Bowie.
3: Right.
2: Kerry Boasted, yeah, just quick off the mark and step off the mark, yeah.
5: And the hardest player you played against?
2: Yeah, probably John Rebo, very physical.
5: Okay, guys, can I give you the score for tonight, please?
3: Yep.
2: Sure.
3: You can.
5: Look, I'm a New South Wales bloke, but I think New South Wales, Queensland will win.
2: What is your head
0: score? Go on.
5: Okay, I'll take the 24, I'll take 22 to 10. I'll take 22 to 12, sorry.
3: 22-12 Queensland.
5: Queensland.
2: Where were you born?
5: The match, I think Fana will get it.
2: Simon, where were you born?
0: Good to speak to you, trader.
5: Thanks, guys.
2: Thank you.
3: Are you born here, Guru?
5: I wanted to go for New South Wales, but I couldn't.
3: Why?
5: I'm thinking New South Wales.
3: Hang on. Simon. Hang on. Doesn't stop you going for St. George every week.
5: Hey, because I'm a red or white blood.
3: There you go. And your blue's the same.
5: I live in Belmore. Doesn't mean I have to go for Canterbury.
2: Simon, where were you born?
5: What country?
2: Well, yeah, what state, what country? Yeah, where were you born?
5: I was born in Lebanon.
0: Okay.
3: Okay.
0: We've got to go, Simon. All right.
5: And
0: we've got to go. Sorry, mate, we're out of time. Back with more.
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7: Lidcombe crash involving a B-double affecting both ways. Olympic Drive between Berea Street and Church Street. Busy on the freeway southbound down towards the bridge and the tunnel. Lankove Road north right, busy down towards top right and the right bridge. 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I'm Jeff Wallace. That's those traffic on 2SM 1269.
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17: Good afternoon, I'm Patrick Mulroe. The Consumer Price Index rose by 4.2% in the 12 months to April. The Australian Bureau of Statistics say that's down from 4.6% annual inflation to March. Housing was a contributor to annual inflation in April with a rise of 6.3%. This was followed by a 6.6% rise in transport. An exclusion zone is still in place after a tyre shop south of Brisbane went up in flames. Fire crews have contained the structure fire on Queen's Road, Kingston, but have not been able to extinguish the blaze completely. Residents have been warned to stay indoors after thick black smoke has been seen billowing from the site all afternoon. An exclusion zone has been set up for Queens Road from Meakin Road to Allen Street and from Plain Street across the Scrubby Creek. One man has been taken to hospital in a stable condition for leg and hand burns. A new report has found Jewish people who have given evidence at the Royal Commission into anti-Semitism are facing a dramatic increase in online abuse. The Door Foundation has revealed calls for executions and witnesses depicted as AI-generated animals. Royal Commissioner Virginia Bell says the inquiry was keeping a close eye on the alleged hateful messages. Israel says it's killed a new Hamas armed wing chief in the latest round of strikes in Gaza. The strike killed six people, according to Gaza's health authorities. This is a day after his predecessor died in a similar attack. Australians living with a pre-symptomatic stage of type 1 diabetes can now be treated with a new medication. Tiresfield works to slow the immune system attack that leads to the condition that requires lifelong insulin. Sydney Yovac, CEO of Breakthrough T1D, says it can delay the onset of the condition for up to 2 years.
12: This is the first ever therapy since the discovery of insulin that looks at the underlying process of type 1 diabetes versus just treating it. And this is going to mean 2 years for people to not have to dose insulin, have sleepless nights, have to worry about carb counting and glucose measuring, and will give the Australian community some peace of mind and time to prepare for a life-changing diagnosis.
17: In sport, Cameron Munster has been cleared for Queensland as he'll take on New South Wales in tonight's Game 1 of the State of Origin series. Tanner Bruin will return for Geelong as they take on Carlton this weekend, and Mitchell Marsh will miss the three-game 50-over series against Pakistan this weekend as he is suffering an ankle injury. In finance, the All Ordinaries has closed up 62 points at 8,945, and one Australian dollar is buying 71.46 US cents. 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Cloudy with showers with a chance of a thunderstorm with light winds with large and powerful surf. Rain tomorrow with temperatures ranging from 17 to 22 in the city, 14 to 20 in the west. Looking further ahead, rain for Friday.

today. At the moment, in the city, it's 19, Bankstown 21, Penrith 19, Richmond 19. That's the latest 2SM News. I'm Patrick Mulroe.

0: Massive response, folks, for all of those who have been sending, of course, your texts and also your emails. Brush says, Cleary will be the man of the match, and it'll be New South Wales 16-8 over... Can't call him that. Anyway, we get your point, Brush. Mm. Ace says, I don't know about this being favourites all the time because it's like a curse, but go the Blues, says Ace. Broady Bronco says, happy Origin night to everyone. I've got to say, Gallen's little rant has made me laugh. He's such an angry little choo-choo. My score prediction, 26-22, Queensland. Harry Grant will get the man of the match. Good luck to both sides. And I just hope Ashley Klein stays quiet.
1: Mm.
0: Hello, Stockton Sea Eagle.
2: How are you, lads?
1: Stockers.
3: Stockton.
2: Earn your money today, boys, by the sound of it.
1: Yeah.
3: I'm sweating.
2: Yeah. Yeah, I'll keep it brief, boys. Robbo's not there, so it should take long. Boys, just a fatty thing last night. It was pretty good. And he said about Ray Price. Guru, you play him. I don't know how he's not an immortal. I've said this to you before. I can't believe he's not an immortal.
3: Yeah, no, absolutely agree. He played the game just like same every week.
0: Don't start me on the immortals.
2: All right, okay.
0: If we keep going the way people nominate immortals and the way the league does it, we'll end up 50, 60 immortals. Are there 60 immortals?
2: Yeah,
0: I mean, really?
2: Probably all the Queenslanders.
0: I mean, when you look up who are currently immortals in the Australian Rugby League, and then tell me if you can't name at least another dozen players as good or arguably as good as some of those who are immortals.
1: Easily.
0: Everybody should be just like what they do in the Hall of Fames in the NFL in America and Major League Baseball, basketball. If you're good enough to get into the Hall of Fame, just like everybody else, you're a Hall of Famer, not an immortal.
3: Yeah.
2: Fair enough. Yeah, I'm also impressed with what the culinary is into tonight. I mean, bloody hell, what's just happened with pies and pizza on a footy night? You know?
3: Yeah, a bit of pizza to go.
1: Pizza might do.
0: Nothing wrong with a bit of class, though, Stockton. Mm,
1: yeah, someone's got to cook it and clean up, though.
0: Yeah.
3: You can put prawns on pizza. That's a bit of class.
1: No, you can't. It's not right. It's just not right.
3: It's good.
1: I'm sure it's fine.
2: I've got a few other things, boys. I'll bring it up another day. That's not that important.
1: Stockers. Hey, Stockers.
2: Yes, I'm here.
1: I was in Stockton on Saturday, last weekend.
2: I missed you again, mate.
1: Good little town. I dropped a few bucks in the local businesses, bottle shop, cafe.
2: Oh, God, yeah.
1: Very good. Very good. Good little town. Like it.
2: Yeah. It's a good joint, mate. There's a house next door for sale if you want. I'll see what I can do for you.
1: Send me the picture.
2: Can I have a crack at your competition, Graham? I like your competitions.
0: Yeah, go on.
1: Tip away.
2: Oh, got to go to New South Wales. 22-14. How's that?
1: 22-14 Blues.
0: Yep.
2: No T's and C's apply to your tipping comps. I like them, Graham. They're good.
0: There you go.
1: No correspondence will be entered into.
2: Yeah. Yeah. Righto, lads. Enjoy the game.
1: Well done. You too.
0: Thank you, Stockers. G'day, Neville.
1: Hey, Nev.
0: Nev.
1: Neville.
0: Neville.
1: Nifty.
0: Gone.
1: Neville.
0: Is that correct, Bronsett?
4: Bronquette.
1: Oh, as in Bronco. Okay.
4: Yeah. Hey, guys. How are you?
1: We're good.
3: How are you?
0: What have you got for us?
4: Okay, I'm going 18-16. Go the Mighty Maroons. It's not like being a Queenslander living in northern New South Wales.

0: time of the year.
1: Where were you born?
2: Just remind me of that score line again.
0: I was born in Brisbane.
1: Okay, fair enough.
0: Born in Brisbane. So pretty good girl.
3: Why are you living in New South Wales then?
2: Did I miss that score line? Yes.
1: Was it 18-16?
0: Oh, sorry, I said 18-16, and we're going to get it in the last 6 minutes.
2: The last 6 minutes. Why?
1: It sounds like...
0: Yeah.
1: Is the ref going to give Queensland a penalty to win it?
3: Probably.
1: Or is it, will it be a try?
0: Come on, we don't know the refs in New South Wales, man.
1: No, they're not. If that was the case, Queensland wouldn't always win.
0: And what's with all these gourmet dinners tonight? Well, the house getting the old chicken wings and the air fryer and a couple of whiskey.
1: Nah, perfect.
0: At my house.
1: Nothing wrong with that.
2: I must admit, you've got me interested in the couple of whiskeys now, yeah. Responsibly, of course. Yeah, responsibly.
0: Yeah. Nothing like that for the footy.
2: Yeah.
0: Hey, guys. It's an honour speaking to you. Thank you for having me.
2: Oh, it's
1: good on you.
0: I love listening to you on the way home from work every day.
2: Hey, Bronquette.
1: Go to the Bronx.
2: The honour's all ours.
0: Oh, and it's mine too.
1: It's a
2: good on you.
1: Thrilled to have you on.
2: Enjoy. Have a great night.
3: Good luck.
0: Queenslander.
2: Oh, no. We nearly got through the show without hearing that. Now. God almighty. Hello, Trump.
4: I'm so excited. I just can't stand it. Blues are going to win tonight, and I think I like it. I like it. I'll keep it short, fellas.
1: Well done.
4: Greetings.
1: Greetings.
3: G'day.
4: Heaps happy and the mighty guru.
3: Away, mate.
4: Go the Eels.
3: Absolutely.
4: Okay. Right. Where are we? Just for... The record, chaps, as you said, Cathy, and as we all know, all the form, all the stuff, all the analysing you do on these games just doesn't mean crap, eh?
1: Correct.
4: It's just absolutely crazy because, just have a look at Fatty in 1995.
3: That's it, yep.
4: Bunch of eggs, absolute bunch of eggs.
1: Yeah, ridiculous.
3: Well, what was the comment? That was the worst Queensland side ever
1: in the history of
3: picked
1: ever.
4: Yeah, they're calling them Nevilles.
1: That's it.
4: A bunch of Nevilles.
1: Yeah. Shocking.
4: You got it.
1: That was Origin. Origin was never going to be the same. Concept was dead.
4: That's right. I don't know, but it's been a bit like that. But, you know, I'm pretty brave, boys. I wore my Blues shirt all around town today, and you know. When I say that, I'm hardly a man about town.
1: And you didn't go out. You walked out to the mailbox.
4: With the Coles. Went to Coles and to get me two pies for our dinner.
1: Yeah, but everyone knows up there that it's like tourist central anyway, so they expect everyone from down south to be there.
4: Well, it's more Victorians here than anyone.
1: All right.
4: Absolutely. Little Victorian, whatever. We're all going to live somewhere. I come from... Sydney, so, you know, I'm an out-of-towner as well. It was only 45 years ago, but it doesn't matter. So, now I'm having leftovers from last night, which is a veggie korma, an African korma, goat.
1: Going off.
3: That tastes better the second time around.
1: Curry goat.
4: It does. Mm. It does.
3: Reheat.
4: It's really nice.
1: Yeah, nothing wrong with a bit of goat.
4: With grated cauliflower, because...
1: Grated.
4: I'm trying to watch my carbohydrates, so grated cauliflower.
1: How do you grate a cauliflower? Beers. Doesn't it just all fall apart?
2: Anyway. I just remembered why I'm not stopping off at your junk.
4: Mm. a little bit out of the way, folks. Anyway,
1: just a little.
4: All I can say is, now look, excuse me for my ignorance here, but who's our centres? I mean, there are no Crichtons there, but is it McLean or is it...
1: No, Staggs.
4: Colt Cool?
1: Staggs.
2: Tony Staggs.
4: Staggs.
1: Stagsy.
4: Okay. Well, I'll tell you, Stagsy.
2: All right.
4: And all I can say is that if you want to coach the Blues, Laurie sort of just said, look, Cleary, you look after the backs. You don't look after the forwards. All you're going to do is sit down and read the book.
1: That's correct. That's how I do it.
4: You know, it wouldn't go too far wrong. Anyway, boys, remember when we all played, what was the most favourite thing you could say or do to try and get your team going and all the rest of it, and it is bustle them. You've got to bustle them. But I think they know that.
2: Yeah, I think they do.
3: You should be a coach.
1: I got another game plan, Trump. It's simple.
4: Yeah.
1: Run hard, tackle hard.
3: Rugby league.
4: It's good.
1: Happy rugby league.
4: Shoreline 1918.
2: Okay. Righto, Trump.
1: 1918.
2: Good luck with it. Yeah, Rugby League will be the winner. Yeah. Wazza from Coffs.
5: G'day, boys. How you going?
3: Wazza.
1: We are well.
5: That's great. What's the weather there doing? Is it raining or?
1: Well, it's sort of dark. It's hard to tell. But it cleared up most of the day, so no rain almost all day. The ground should be.
2: The majority of the rain is supposed to be later tonight.
1: Yeah, the ground should be all right.
5: Yeah, I think it'll be 26-18, New South Wales.
3: Mm. Very good.
5: I just missed Trump's. Has anyone verified the blue that Ray Price added against the boxer that Sugar Ray mentioned?
1: No. Verified? No.
5: It was Wally Carr, who was a Commonwealth Games gold medalist.
2: Yeah.
5: He's in the car park of a hotel at Dundas Valley.
2: Ooh, yeah.
1: Allegedly.
2: I don't think we're going there, Woz. Okay.
5: No. That's all I meant to say.
2: Yeah, okay. All right.
5: If people were trying to figure who it was. But
2: yep.
5: He was right in what he heard, that's all.
2: Okay.
5: No worries.
3: Okay.
2: All right, Woz.
5: Hope you're in good spirits and go the Blues.
3: Thank you.
2: Good luck. Enjoy it.
1: On you, Woz.
2: David says the Blues, 24-16. Tabuai Fadeau, first try scorer. Stags, man of the match. Yeah.
1: Stagsy.
2: I listen to a lot of radio. Not once have I heard a Queensland journalist bag Billy Slater. What would give you more confidence, Strange at 5'8 or Sam Walker at halfback for Queensland?
3: Good question.
1: I mean, there's a little bit of risk there. I really like the Strange selection. I think he'd be awesome. You know, the question for Queensland is whether Munster dominates or whether Sam's allowed to play a dominant role. Hmm. I mean, we don't have that problem in New South Wales with Strange because Cleary's going to be the dominant half, and I think the game plan for Strange will be pretty simple.
2: Hmm.
1: Have a crack, young fella.
3: Absolutely. Mm. Play what's in front of you.
1: Yep.
2: Yeah. Adam says, Blues 23, Queensland 10, especially if it becomes wet.
1: Well, hopefully it doesn't get wet.
2: You hope.
1: Mm, wet. Good name for a band.
2: Shane D says 27-10, Queensland.
3: What?
2: Sam Walker will carve you cockroaches apart.
3: No idea.
1: Well, he could do.
3: No, he won't.
1: He might.
3: No.
2: The Tweed Raider. Cobbo, first try scorer. Queensland, 32-16. Munster, as usual, man of the match. Good on you, Tweed Raider.
1: Yep. Like it. They're growing on me, the Queenslanders.
2: Ginger says, 38-14 Queensland. Hot dogs, mini pies and sausage rolls.
1: Perfect.
2: And lots of 4X responsibly.
1: Mm. Sauce or no sauce?
2: Apologise, Ginge, but I did add the word responsibly. Mountain Man says 24-18, New South Wales. Good on you, Mountain
1: There's
2: Man.
1: There's been plenty of 24-18s.
3: He knows what he's talking about.
1: Yeah, so if you pick 24-18 and you happen to be right,
2: yeah,
1: you'd be about one of six.
2: Back with more, folks.
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7: Lucas Heights, a crash, Heathcote Road southbound, just past the lights, New Illawarra Road. Lidcombe, a crash involving a B-double, affecting both ways. 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
11: Dearden, who goes out the back now. Here's Munster full of running. Oh, Shibasaki got out of one and Coates gets the try.
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15: All right, I'm going to the bar. 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

0: Richard's dropped us a late note which says, a lot of people saying teams look great on paper. Legendary Notts Forest manager Brian Clough once said, our team looks great on paper. Unfortunately, today's match is
1: on
0: played on grass.
1: Yes. Yeah, no, very true.
0: John from Kingscliff.
2: Hello, boys. How are we going?
0: Good, John.
1: Good, John.
2: Now, listen, you're still riding on a high. You think you're going to win tonight, don't you?
1: No, we're New South Wales, you mean?
2: Yeah, well, I still live in New South Wales, but I still go for Queensland because they're a better side. They want the trophy more.
1: All right.
0: Stop giving us PR stuff.
1: Yeah, no, they get Origin.
2: Graham.
1: Yeah.
2: Mate, I played for Moorebank Rams for years. When you're having a punt, you punt you back the horse to race first, don't you?
3: Where were you born?
0: Now, listen, you can go and back whoever you like, but if you want to come on and be and live in our territory, show a bit of loyalty.
1: Yeah, you want to be a turncoat, stop ringing us. Seriously, turncoats need not apply.
2: Yeah, right. Now, listen, I'm going to upset you, boys. I think the score is going to be 32-10.
1: 32-10 Maroons.
2: Maroons, yeah. I hope this new young bloke goes all right for New South Wales, but it's a big step up from playing for the Raiders to State of Origin.
1: He's not really.
2: What, you reckon you'll go?
1: He's played the same blokes every week. The same blokes every week.
3: He's made for State of Origin.
1: He's built for it. He gets Origin.
2: Listen, I love you, Blake, but anyway, I'll ring you up tomorrow afternoon.
1: John,
2: anyway.
3: Good luck.
2: Yes, go.
0: Look forward to it.
1: Okay. What's it like? Hey, what's it like being a turncoat, John?
2: Oh, boy.
0: See you, mate.
1: Moorebank Rams and he's supporting the Maroons. I mean, John, have a good hard look at yourself.
0: Big Kev the Eel reminded us about those shoulder pads that they claimed the Dogs had. The North Sydney Bears walked off at half time with the complaints against the Dogs with illegal shoulder pads. He then adds New South Wales 26-20. I don't remember that game. Somebody might remember it, and we might talk about it tomorrow.
1: Big hard plastic shoulder things that hurt.
0: Ouch. Yeah, I find that hard to believe.
1: No, I can't believe the Dogs ever did anything.
3: I couldn't believe it either.
1: Cheating.
0: You know, why would they need
1: gamesmanship?
0: Why would they need some of their great hitters like Cement Gillespie and just all of those guys?
3: You just know, that more of a sting, you know. Yeah.
0: Did you ever complain against them?
3: Yeah, I did.
1: They're tackling me hard.
0: Well, yes. Gira,
3: stop it.
0: I've got a question for you.
3: What?
0: What were you doing in the middle of the field anyway?
3: Well, one of the forwards dropped the ball or something, and I had to pick it up.
0: Okay.
3: So it was their fault.
1: And running away from people sometimes took him infield.
0: Gira, gutsy stuff, mate.
3: Thanks.
0: Guru's back tomorrow, folks. We're all looking forward to seeing how your score lines go. A bit of fun today.
1: Go the Blues.
0: And we'll back it all up tomorrow, win or lose. Good luck to your team. Back tomorrow night, talking sport.

0: 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Sydney traffic.
1: Did come early, a crash involving a B-double affecting both ways on a drive between Berea Street and Church Street. Pymble, Ride Road, westbound past Shattuck Avenue, a southbound broken down semi. Earlier breakdown, our time has been cleared off the Pacific Highway at the Gore Hill Freeway ramps. 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I'm Jeff Hollis. That's our traffic on 2SM 1260.
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10: I'm Patrick Morrow. Two men aged 22 and 24 have been refused bail after they were charged over an alleged kidnapping of a woman in Sydney Southwest. Police were called to Warwick Farm yesterday afternoon, where one of the men allegedly assaulted a 27-year-old woman as she was changing a flat tyre. He threatened her with a knife and tried to drag her towards an SUV, but members of the public went to her aid. The men were arrested in Auburn later in the day and have since been charged. Acting Inspector Andrew Sweeney says the incident is targeted. A man has died after being pulled from the waters off the New South Wales south coast this afternoon. Emergency services were called to the waters off Cape St George Lighthouse following reports of two surfers in distress. Officers attached to South Coast Police District and Marine Area Command responded, and the two men were retrieved from the water. A 43-year-old man was pulled from the water unresponsive and died at the scene and is yet to be formally identified, while another man, aged 38, was assessed by paramedics. A report is being prepared for the coroner. Headline inflation decelerated in the month of April, with consumer prices increasing at an annual pace of 4.2%, down from 4.6% in the 12 months to March. Economists expect the Reserve Bank of Australia will keep interest rates on hold at next month's meeting. AMP Chief Economist Shane Oliver says they expect the rise will occur later in the year.
11: The underlying measure of inflation that the Reserve Bank will focus on called the trim mean, it actually rose slightly from 3.3% to 3.4%. So bottom line in all of this is that the Reserve Bank probably will leave interest rates on hold at its next meeting in June, but it's probably still on track to raise rates again, maybe in August, I think.
10: A multi-million dollar critical minerals project has been given the green light in far western New South Wales. The Coppi Minerals Sand Project will be set up southwest of Broken Hill. New South Wales Planning Minister Paul Scully says the minerals will be used to help power clean energy, telecommunications and medical device technologies.
12: The Coppi Mineral Sands project is a big boost for jobs in western New South Wales. The project is expected to create around 480 jobs during construction, 200 ongoing jobs, and the expectation is about half of the project's workforce will come from the surrounding community. So that's a big injection into western New South Wales, delivering really important minerals for the future.
10: Queensland police have arrested four boys alleged to have stole a number of vehicles across Cairns over the last few days. The group stole three vehicles between the 25th and 26th of May. All four juveniles are in custody and investigations are ongoing. The New South Wales opposition want the state government to stand firm on an e-bike riders legislation to ensure the safety of the community. Shadow Transport Minister Natalie Ward says the actions of some e-bikers is putting the community at risk.
13: We want to see the government act on ratbag behaviour rather than weighing and measuring bikes. The community wants to see ratbags stopped and their behaviour indicating what the outcome should be. There's no consequence for kids behaving badly on bikes. The police can't do anything, councils can't do anything, and the community is sick and tired of it. Sensible amendments put forward by the coalition should have been supported by the government.
10: In sport, Ethan Strange will debut for New South Wales tonight when they take on Queensland in Game 1 of the State of Origin series. Brodie Meierchak is on track to play for Melbourne as they take on the Greater Western Sydney Giants in this weekend's AFL action. The 33-year-old has been sidelined since Round 8 after suffering a hamstring injury in the loss to Sydney. The tennis world is in shock after Australia's Adam Walton knocked out former world number one Russian Daniil Medvedev from the French Open in a five-setter to advance to the second round. In finance, oil is worth $91 a barrel. Gold is trading at $4,483 an ounce. And one Australian dollar is buying 71.41 US cents. 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
14: Yes, that is right. Welcome to Sports Day. You're with Tootsie and the Rat. Origin fever is gripping the nation, particularly on the East Coast. But I will say my sister lives in WA and she's locked in and all her friends are locked in. They all pick a side, whether they were born over this way or not. Most of them pick Queensland.
15: Yeah,
14: you
15: well,
14: could probably imagine.
15: I've got a fair idea. Your fullback was born there, so why not?
14: Yeah, Caleb there you Palmer. Go. That's right. Yeah, that's exactly right. Well, a big welcome. We're only 2 hours away from kickoff, the State of Origin Game 1, but we've got you sorted for the next hour as we lead in to SEN's full coverage. We've got our New South Wales call, New South Wales bias call. We've got the Queensland bias call, and we have got the neutral call. So plenty of ways to listen if you're not in front of a television. But the call from our team is phenomenal. And if you want to have a laugh, go on the buyer's call for the team that you support. You'll love it. Well, the lines
15: or
14: are
15: do
14: right.
15: It or do it when the other team's losing.
14: Yeah, that's right.
15: Them sulking.
14: Oh mate, I've done the Queensland call a few times and I go a little bit rogue. So anyway, you get involved in the show. Call the Suncorp Hopeline 1300 011 70 or the text line 0457 736 736. 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Just search Sports Day with Matt Rogers and Jared Croker wherever you get your podcast. Hit that subscribe button. It'll pop up. You won't miss a minute of anything. And you can get us on all the socials, Instagram and X. And, I'm sure many of you might have saw me getting my my eyebrow pierced yesterday. It was quite painful yesterday. I had a bit of a headache.
15: Well, don't lose. I'm sick of explaining your thing. It's your own fault.
14: Well, it is.
15: You did flick it last night, didn't you? And it hurt. Did you have any dramas with the bed sheet?
14: I didn't have to go to the toilet last night, which is good. This morning I forgot about it and just rubbed my face and that hurt. because it doesn't really hurt anymore and I can't notice it. And I wear glasses, so every time I put my glasses on, I give it a knock. And yeah, it hurts. So it just makes me think about you, to be honest.
15: Well, I'm happy with that.
14: And how much you suck.
15: Well, I'm not the sucker with an eyebrow.
14: Yeah, no, you're right. Well, it's frustrating. No such thing as a neutral call. Who's on that? Who's that? That's Jimmy
15: Chad and Horro.
14: Chad GPT and Horro. So yeah. Kiwi, Chad. Chad'll be the most diplomatic caller you've ever heard in your life. And Jimmy, well, he's a professional.
15: Yeah.
14: He's a professional. And I know the Queensland calls, Corey Parker.
15: Is Macca on there? Moses Embiid.
14: Oh, Moses Embiid.
15: And Mark Braybrook.
14: And Mark Braybrook, yeah. Good call team right there. I'll tell you what, I listened to Mark Moses Embiid on the radio. I think he spoke to, who was he speaking to? Maybe Ben Davis, maybe? Very good communicator. Very good, like reads it, like the way he explains the game and breaks stuff down. He's still playing.
15: Who's he playing for? Is he Ipswich? He played Origin, didn't he, Moses Embiid?
14: Yeah, he did. Yeah, came off the bench.
15: Handy player.
14: Yeah, we've got a couple of callers on the Sun Club open line. Let's get to Craig. Craig, how are you?
16: Yes, good evening, Matthew and Jared. I'm pretty ambivalent about State of Origin. I just like to see a good, hard game of rugby league.
14: Mm. Hey, Craig, just before you go, we were talking about the build-up to Origin, and it just seems so vanilla nowadays. Last year it took Woodsy and the media to come out and call Billy a grub to sort of light it up. And you really don't hear much. There's no real sort of meat on the bone in terms of something to grab a hold of. Do you find that nowadays? Would you like to see something more than just like, you know, your standard one-liners?
16: No, I don't really go for that. I'll say, actually, annoys the crap out of me out of the way sometimes at the Sydney, New South Wales Rugby League journalists do that, I'll say.
14: Mm.
16: I think we can do about that.
14: Yeah, okay. Appreciate that. Thanks, Craig. All right, we have also got Danger.
15: Craig just shut us down.
14: Yeah,
15: We've been talking about this for two hours.
14: I think he's misunderstood a little bit of what... He's talking media, I'm talking players.
15: Yeah.
14: It's not a media thing,
15: it's a player thing.
14: Yeah, we'll break that down. But we've got Danger. Danger from up there in North Queensland. How are you, mate?
17: Yeah, bloody. Tell you what, 30 degrees tomorrow, 29 today.
14: Half your luck.
17: Yeah, can't get any better. Can't get much better.
14: Good time of year up there.
17: I couldn't understand Craig either. I only just phoned up to say, come on, boys.
14: Yes.
17: Get there and kick their ass.
14: Yeah, that's right, Danger. We love it. The Queensland's
17: got to get that build up going, and we've been having it up here in Cairns for a while.
14: Yeah,
17: yeah, a lot of people up here. Like today, I reckon every second person had either a blue or a maroon shirt on.
14: Yeah,
15: beautiful.
14: Yeah, nice one.
17: Ridiculous.
14: Yeah, good stuff, Danger.
17: I enjoy it. Love it. Okay. Thanks, boys.
15: Thanks, Danger.
14: Right,
15: go the Blues.
14: No worries.
15: Funny says that. I was telling you guys off air that this morning my son come downstairs. This is a great story. Literally 5 years old in preschool, kindergarten, sorry. Come downstairs in full decked out New South Wales Blues jersey and training shorts.
14: Right.
15: What are you doing, mate? Put his school shoes on. It was only 7 a.m. I was like, what are you doing? He's like, oh, we're a little way to school today. It's the teachers, because the principal is a younger bloke. He's a Queenslander. He's a Broncos fan, but... anyway,
14: we won't hold that against him.
15: No, we won't. But he's pulled it, and Rory's just gone. No, we're allowed to wear our jerseys today. It's State of Origin, though. We're allowed to wear our jerseys. This is a 5-year-old. I'm like, well, that's pretty cool, mate. Don't get it too dirty, because you've got to go to Yasmin's game tomorrow night. You just got all the girls to sign his jersey, all this sort of stuff. He's like, yeah, Mum will wash it. No worries. That happened anyway. Anyway, so I walk into school and I'm walking in. I'm like, I don't see many jerseys here, mate.
14: There's not
15: many jerseys. He's just hanging around in his scooter, walks in. See your dad walked out. I'm like, I haven't seen one. Not even the principal. He usually wears his. Jersey at the front or something, not one. And he picked me up this afternoon before I came here. I was like, hey, did anyone else wear their jerseys? He's like, nah. So he just told me and Mum that me and my wife that it was a footy jersey day. So he's decked out in full kit, straight to school in his Blues kit in Queensland, mind you. So he's brave. He pulled wool over our eyes, but certainly in the spirit down there, a lot of fans. And I noticed you didn't like my jersey.
14: Oh, yeah, mate, the 96 Tui's Blues.
15: Yeah.
14: I remember Tui's Blue. It was huge back in the day, wasn't it? And Tui's Red.
15: Tui's Red.
14: Yeah.
15: I remember what Dad used to tell me about Tui's Red. They used to go fishing and he'd throw it in the ocean and it'd get washed back up over the ocean. That's how bad it was.
14: I don't know what the go was there. But
15: We obviously won 96 if they're making a 96 retro.
14: Was that the year when they went... they played all the same 17 for three games? I think it might have been.
15: See, I was only... Yeah, well, we spoke about this last night.
14: I was a coach.
15: Copped a bit of flack about my
18: backline. They won 3-0. Off the back of the 95, losing 3-0.
15: That was the Fatty Bordens in the 95, wasn't it?
14: Anyway, well, it's all for Bunnings Trade and Tax Times. Got you sorted with big deals on big brands, shop in store, online. Our comprehensive preview of game one tonight. We look ahead for Women's State of Origin tomorrow night, and NRL round 13. Well, that kicks off on Friday. So we'll be getting through. Friday. It kicks off on Friday. Yeah.
18: NRL?
14: Yeah. Friday. Sharkies versus Manly. So we'll be going through all that. And also, the random stats guy stops by for the stats you need to know for tonight. Now, let me tell you. We did pre-record because he's going to the game. He's down there in Sydney. We had a chat with him about half an hour ago, just before we did the show. He has got some crazy stats that you need to listen to. If you're trying to put a multi together,
15: good point.
14: There are some great stats that you want to tie into. What are you really gambling with? For free and confidential support, visit gamblinghelponline.org.au. Well, it's time to get stuck into. Oh, we've got another caller. Wow, it's going nuts.
15: Frank's
14: here.
15: On the line.
14: Frank, on the Sunga Baba line. How are you?
19: G'day, Rad. How are you, mate?
14: Going well.
19: Now, look, I've raised this with you before, and I'm sorry, mate. I've got to raise it again. You are a New South Wales Blue through and through. Your father is a New South Wales legend.
14: Captain.
19: You are a Sharks legend.
14: Yeah.
19: How can you possibly support those filthy Canes? I don't get it.
15: Give him a hat.
14: You know, I do have a mother too, Frank. And you know, I mean, she was one of 13 Queensland kids that were born and raised on the Gold Coast. And I spent a lot of time up here before I moved here at the age of 9. So that's how. I moved here when I was 9 years old. And... you know, I played for Queensland my whole life and grew up with my cousins.
15: It doesn't bother you, does it, Greg Inglis? Yeah, Caleb Ponga.
14: But I think, like, Greg Inglis, I can understand some angst around it because... But I didn't just choose Queensland because I wanted to play, like, you know what I mean? There was a bit more substance to it.
15: I don't know what you mean.
19: but I'm a Shark supporter and I regard you as a Blue. Yeah. I regard you as a Blue.
14: Well, I can appreciate that, Frank. I wore blue when I was at the Sharks and I wore blue when I was at the New South Wales Waratahs.
15: You can wear it next week.
14: if New South Wales win, I will be wearing it next week because Tootsie will be handing me his jersey to win. Yeah. To wear. But, Frank, mate, I appreciate your passion and I love... You know, I mean, you sound a lot like Greg Bird. Oh, I spend a lot of time with Birdie on the golf course, and this time of year, we're not very friendly to each other. Our golf chat group does blow up, and it's normally me and him going at each other, and then someone else chimes in. It's like, no, you don't fit into this chat.
15: Get out, mate.
14: But, I appreciate it, Frank. I love the passion. But, mate, listen, my heart bleeds maroon. You know, when I ring my mum and I asked her, Mum, I can play for Queensland. What should I do? She broke down in tears and she said, darling, I would love nothing more than to support my son for the state that I was born and raised in. And I had to support your father playing for New South Wales. Don't do it to me again. How can you turn down your mother, Frank?
15: That's fair enough.
19: Well, mate, I was born and raised in Brisbane, but my two sons were born in New South Wales. So I turned blue. Yeah. I turned blue.
14: All my kids support where they were born. So I've got three that are New South Wales flat out, and doesn't matter that I played for Queensland. And I've got one that is my youngest one. She's with me, Phoenix. So she's with me for Queensland. So
15: my young fellow, because he's got every. They might be wearing any jersey. Like he's got a Kiwis jersey. He was going to buy a Samoan one, but he cannot get a Queensland jersey.
14: I'm going to get him one.
15: No way.
14: I'm going to get Rory a Queensland jersey. Thanks for the call, Frank. Have a great night. I hope it's not too great. Let's go, Queensland. All right. Well, it's all thanks to your local club where sports fans, live music and special celebrations belong. Let's break down State of Origin Game 1, Tootsie Croker. Now, what's your thoughts? Where are New South Wales going to win this game if they win it?
15: Well, with the side we've selected, it's based on a fast game footy.
20: It is.
15: It's based on a fast game, and
20: I mean, the weather bite you in the backside.
15: It could do. It could do. I mean, I think. Well, I think Fanua Blake and Mitch Barnett have to. One of them has to have an enormous game. Enormous game, because Payne Haas has been our front rower for the last, what, 4 or 5 years, however long it's been.
20: Yeah.
15: He's just been there, and he's been our rock. He needs a big game. One of them, too, needs a massive game, because our bench is in massive. Radley, Cam Murray, Brayley, like, so I get Saifidi there, but our bench is in massive. So one of those guys is going to have to play big minutes for me and do it really well. And from what I've seen, well, we know Barney's been there before, Fanua Blake on debut, but from what I've seen him do against the Bulldogs at Magic Round Live a few weeks ago, he was very impressive. So it's going to be a game where if we're going to have to play fast, but we're going to have to make sure we have an even share of the ball.
20: Well, look at your edges. You got very, very powerful edges. Yep. Hudson Young, proven try scorer. Olakau'atu. Jeez, I tell you what, Hudson Young, he'll be on Sam Walker.
15: He will. He would let him know about it.
20: Yeah, I bet he does.
15: Does it come down to more, like you just mentioned there, is it going to be more fluttered down the edges for us?
20: I think so.
15: Saving the juice in the middles.
20: Yeah, I think that's where you're going to go. And we've picked a big pack. Flegler, first of all, on the hour, and then you've got Lindsay Collins, Pat Carrigan on the bench. Well, I think we're bigger in the middle than you guys are. I think that's where they're going to try to come through the middle. And I think trying to take a little bit of pressure off Sam Walker by, you know, dominating the middle of the field, giving him a little bit of time, and then allowing, you know, the play of Cam Munster, Caelan Ponga out wide. I mean, the finishes for Queensland are proven, you know, when you consider, you know, you've got the Hammer, who's, I think he's scored 11 tries. Was it, what are we here before? Was it 11 tries in his last 10 games, or 10 tries in the last 11 Origins?
15: Yeah, well, like, something like that. We've got it written down here.
20: Yeah, Caelan Ponga, I mean, he's been there before. Selwyn Cobbo, and this is a real opportunity for Selwyn, isn't it? Like, he was sort of on the outer last year. So I don't think finishing is going to be an issue for the top, for the Queensland team.
15: Yep.
20: I just think if they can get it right in the middle. The only question mark, I think, with Queensland and the way they play the game is the combination between Munster and Sam Walker, which, you know, they play a similar style of game, the pair of them.
15: They do, but it's not a lot different to Munster and Cherry Evans, is it really, when you think about it?
20: Sam
15: Walker is very Munster, very Cherry Evans like. I think they'll be fine. I think that's, again, we spoke about this already.
20: I don't know about that. I think Sam Walker's a little more ad lib than DCE.
15: Yeah.
20: A little more off the cuff.
15: Well, I think Pong is the one that is in that real calm, that smooth period of his career now, where he can step up, be the calm one, lead the side.
20: The measured approach.
15: I think he's the man for that. I wonder, I'd like to get a weather check off anyone who's down there, because it could play a significant part. Like we just spoke about, if it's going to be a wet, greasy, you know, slippery, sloggy game, then, geez, it plays into Queensland's hands.
20: Yeah. There's a text there that says, lads, if it came down to goal-kicking conversions, who would you have your money on tonight? If it was just straight-out goal-kicking, came down to that, well, Nathan Cleary's he's proven of how good he is.
15: Who kicks for? Does Munster kick? Yeah, Munster kicks for.
20: Rob said that roguish behaviour is the carrying bar coming out of your rat.
15: Yeah, I agree.
20: That's exactly right. It is coming out. It's out of me. It's gone. Got stamped out of me many, many years ago. Come on, rat. Last time I looked, Engadine Dragons are in New South Wales. They are. There's a difference between formative years. What would you say your formative years of life are?
15: I'm going to fall into your trap of answering a question for you.
20: Well, I mean, you're not really, I mean, for me, like from the age of sort of like, you know, 12 to sort of 18, that's when you're getting up to mischief, you're doing that. Like, and that's where, like, I loved my time down there in Sydney as a young kid, you know, and I dreamt of playing footy for Australia and, you know, for the Sharks and, you know, all that sort of stuff. And that started at the Engadine Dragons. There's no question about it.
15: Yeah.
20: But, like, you know, it wasn't until I moved up to Queensland and, you know, sort of really sunk my teeth into it. And I don't want to have to justify this crap.
15: Good, because I don't want to hear it, you filthy Queenslander. I've got one here from the Canara Cowboys. It's actually an interesting one. Tootsie Sands, are you from the ACT? Well, I'm not from the ACT. I was born in Goulburn, which is in New South Wales, but it's an interesting question. Do you have to choose to either play for New South Wales or Queensland coming through the grade?
14: So Ricky Stewart would have been born in that. It was
15: Queanbeyan. Just across Queanbeyan, Goulburn.
14: Right.
15: Or Goulburn's about 45 minutes, but Queanbeyan's literally...
14: Yeah, he was an Eddie's boy, though.
15: Which is in Canberra. So it's literally a jump across the border situation.
14: Yeah.
15: But like Nick Kotrick was born and bred...
14: In Canberra.
15: In Canberra.
14: Right.
15: John Monaghan.
14: Could he technically say, I'm born and bred for Queensland? Well, I'm not from New South Wales.
15: That's why I asked this question. Like, I didn't have to go through it, so I don't know, but... Was Farlongo born in Melbourne?
14: Yeah, he's a Melbourne boy.
15: So he doesn't get to choose? Does he get to...
14: Well, he'd have to get to choose.
15: Ponga was born in Western Australia.
14: Yeah, that's right.
15: Then went to New Zealand.
14: Went to Mackay.
15: Didn't he go to New Zealand first?
14: Mackay, maybe.
15: Come back
14: maybe. But with Sua, that's an interesting one. Like, I'm sure that Cam Smith has been in his ear. And when the time's right, we can use him.
15: Yeah.
14: G'day, gents. Same game, Maldi. I'm keen on a same player, Maldi. Victor, one try, one sim bin, one HIA, and finish the game with a bleeding bandaged head.
15: And three weeks.
14: Right from Redhead. And 1 week suspension. If there's one thing that I am looking forward to, and I've said this for years, it's I'm looking forward to seeing Victor Radley play State of Origin.
15: Yeah, absolutely.
14: You know, I think everybody have wanted us to see him in that environment. He's an older, more mature player than what he was 3 or 4 years ago, and it's probably the right time now for him to be in there. I mean, he's going to be aggressive and stuff. I just hope it's contained to a point where he doesn't get sin binned. I don't want to see sin bins.
15: You don't want to see especially the sin bins that just aren't sin bins, like your rubbish little nothing sin bins. So I wonder... Do we actually back to that question? I think because ACT play under New South Wales Rugby League. I wonder if do we see a late change to a lineup? Surely someone starts somewhere. No.
14: Oh mate, yeah. Oh, see, this is the thing without Max Plath,
15: Carrigan.
14: Yeah, I could see potentially Carrigan going in for Max Plath, given the fact that we don't have a recognised number 9 on the bench.
15: Yeah, so if Plath comes out and KOs himself in the first 5 minutes, Harry Grant's
14: playing 80.
15: Yeah, that's right. Yeah, that's a good point. Mm. I could see Radley starting. Just not let him sit on the bench.
14: Edgier and edgier. All right, we're going to take a break and come back. And after the break, I'll tell you what, you want to stick around for this. We've got the random stats guy, and he's got all the stats you need to know for your winning multi tonight. Remember, what are you really gambling with? We'll see you after the break.
0: 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We'll be back in a moment.
21: 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Sydney traffic.
22: Darling Harbour, a breakdown northbound for the Western Distributor. Just past the Aquarium, Lane 1, heading up towards the Harbour Bridge. Lidcombe. Crash involving a B-double, northbound, southbound affected. Olympic Drive between Berea Street and Church Street. Take home a win at Dan Murphy's. 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I'm Jeff Ollis. That's our traffic on 2SM, 1265.
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14: Welcome back to Sports Day. You're with us thanks to Suncorp. You can get involved in the show on the Suncorp open line 1300 01 1170 or the text line 0457 736 736. It is great to have you with us. It's all thanks to Cobram Estate, Australia's most awarded extra virgin olive oil, grown, harvested and first cold pressed in northern Victoria. And Tootsie, we've got a very special guest that's about to join the show. And this guy, I'll tell you what, he knows his footy and he knows his stats. And I speak of none other than Nathan from Random Stats Guy. Rando, Origin 1 is here. Origin fever is gripping the nation. What have you got for us? Have you got any crazy results? Well, how are you going first and foremost? And what side of the fence do you sit on?
5: Very excited for tonight, boys. I'm a Queenslander and I felt like, you know, the stats, and sorry, Toots, for the next couple of stats are about to come out. The only good stat that I had was around Mitch Moses for the Blues. Great. And unfortunately, he was ruled out. So I'm feeling even more confident now as a Queenslander down here in Sydney.
15: Right. Well, righto. Thanks for that intro about all about Queensland. I might as well just let you talk on the Queensland again. But, mate, give us the numbers then. Give us some results stats for the first game tonight.
5: Yeah, there's plenty of good stats, obviously, for the Queenslanders. The first one off the bat is that the Blues, they haven't won an Origin opener in Sydney since 2013. They've lost their last four games in Sydney in Game 1. It is supposedly supposed to get wet. It's starting to rain on me right now, actually. So four of the last five Origin games played in the wet have been won by Queensland as well. And, of course, the last time that an Origin game was played on the 27th of May happened in 2015. That game was played at a Core Stadium and Queensland got up 11 points to 10 in that one. So lot of stats pointing towards Queensland at the moment. I've tried to look at some blue stats, tried to look for some good ones. The only one I've got is that they've won three of the last five Origin games, but that's about as good as it gets.
14: I'm in shock, honestly, with some of those stats. I didn't realise we were so dominant.
15: And you still give yourself the old, we're the underdogs, we're the underdogs.
5: Where are the underdogs?
14: Rando, give us, what do you got for us in terms of try scorers, anytime try scorers or first try scorers? Who scored the first try most?
5: I mean, we look into, and there's two different ways you can look at first try scorers. In terms of game one first try scorers, New South Wales have scored first in 8 of the last 10 game one.
14: There you go.
5: If you want to get really tricky with it, yeah. 5 of the last 8 New South Wales first try scorers, their names have started with the letter J. You know what I'm going to hear. James Tedesco would be someone I would look here for first try. In each of the last 6 Origin games he's scored in, he's scored first, second or third. So he likes to get on the scoreboard early.
14: Wow, there you go. So in terms of an any-time try scorer, who's got plenty of tries against their name in their Origin career that we can watch run around tonight?
5: A handful for you tonight, of course, Brian To'o. He is on the cusp of breaking the all-time New South Wales Origin try-scoring record. He sits on 11 with 3 other players, that being Michael O'Connor, Jared Hayne and Josh Addo-Carr. If he scores tonight, he is the outright leader there. He scored in all 3 games last series. And a Blues right winger has scored 6 tries in the last 7 Origin games. So I don't mind Tim from a Queensland perspective. You got the hammer. He scored 11 tries in his last 10 Origin games, scored 4 tries in his last 2 games at a core. And he loves playing in the wet. It doesn't bother him at all. He scored a double last time he played in raining conditions in Origin. But the value play, of course, is Pamole Olakau'atu. He has been in damaging form for the Manly Seagulls and gets his starting debut here for the Blues. Running at Cam Munster, who has had his defensive issues. The Storm ranked first for tries conceded to right second rowers this year. So I wouldn't be surprised if Nathan Cleary is just tipping it on short ball after short ball on Cam Munster tonight.
20: Yeah, well, he has struggled a little bit in the club rounds. I think we'll see him put the Superman cape on tonight. Hey, so New South Wales, their top try scorer has scored 11 tries. Just out of curiosity, do you know what Queensland's top try scorer has? What have they got next to their name?
5: I believe it's Greg Inglis, and I believe it's 18 off the dome. But Toots will tell me that technically he's a New South Wales try scorer.
15: Exactly right. He's born in New South Wales, mate. I had an argument with my neighbour when I left home today for work about this. You live in Queensland now. You blokes don't get it. It's where you're born. Oh, God. Right, well, player of the match. I'm sure they're all Queenslanders. Where's the numbers?
5: I will give it to Nathan Cleary. Obviously, he's the favourite for the player of the match, according to the bookies. A half has won the player of the match in game one, at a core, sorry, in each of the last 5 games played there. So he's a great option. He's won 2 Man of the Match awards. He's a Daily M leader as well. So, you know, those judges kind of favour good old Nate Cleary. And with Mitch Moses out, he'll definitely be running the ship for them. Cam Munster's another option here. No player on the field has won more Man of the Match awards than him in the Origin Arena. He's won 3. So hopefully he can make it 4 tonight if the Queenslanders get up. But this one's a big smoky, and it's happened 3 times in the last 10 game ones played in Origin. And that is a New South Wales front rower getting the player of the match. Mm. We've seen Payne Haas, Andrew Fifita, and the other bloke, Jake Trbojevic. Yes, he also has won player of the match too. So if you're looking at Mitch Barnett or maybe AFB, in his first game representing New South Wales, he could be definitely an option.
20: Well, plenty of great stats there to digest, Rando. We really appreciate you coming on and giving us all the hope that Queensland needs. Sometimes we feel like we shouldn't even show up. The poor little

0: You just seem to be able to get it done. Anyway, mate, thanks for joining us. We're going to take a break and come back with our review of, or our preview of round 13.
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2: 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Sydney traffic.
3: Darling Harbour breakdown, Western Distributor, just past the Aquarium, Lane 1, heading up towards the Harbour Bridge. A crash at Lidcombe, Olympic Drive between Berea Street, Church Street. That's affecting northbound, southbound, involving a B-double. Victoria's Basement, flash sale. 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I'm Jeff Wallace. That's our traffic on 2SM 1269.
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1: Welcome back to Sports Day. We're looking ahead into round 13 and all NRL thanks to Ream. 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I'm so tempted. I wish I could sing. Anyway, my brother's a singer. He won't anywhere near
2: you said you can't. You can't. I don't remember saying that.
1: It's the responses I get from the text line. Anyway, we're going to get into round 13, but we've got a caller on the line. We've got Adrian on the Suncorp open line. Adrian, welcome to Sports Day.
3: Hey, I really look forward to tonight's game. I can see the headlines now. If Billy does another number on Laurie Daly, it'll be Billy Slaughter, not Billy Slater.
1: Oh, I like it.
3: Yeah. Yep. And how about, and if Daly loses again, it won't be Loz, it'll be Lose Daly.
1: Lose Daly.
3: That'll be the headline I'll be going with.
2: You're a Queenslander, Adrian?
3: I think it'll...
1: Yeah, he is.
3: Well... I've been a Queensland supporter for about 40 years, I think. I think it all hinges on Sam Walker.

0: If he stands up and has a good game, I think that Queensland win. And, I mean, I'm a bit concerned about Dean Bulldog Ritchie, who said that Kinesha's got the better team and the better coach. Well, I beg to differ, they've got the better coach. I think Laurie Daly is a secret weapon for Queensland. yeah, so I just think it all hinges on. If Stan Walker has a big game, they win. New South Wales, well, you know, I love the Bulldogs, as you know. Stephen Crichton, I don't know if he's fully fit. I don't know why they keep playing him when he's not.
1: Might play him back into form, though, mate. Getting him around this environment might be a good thing for him.
0: Yeah, look, I hope so. You know, I really hope so, because we really need to, you know, pick our game up. I mean, obviously, you know, we beat the Storm, but the Storm is not the Storm of the past, are they? We can all agree with that.
1: No, you can only beat who's in front of you, though. They did well. I thought they showed a bit of grit last week, actually, Adrian. I thought you might have been pretty impressed.
0: Oh, yeah, and I was really impressed with that Jack Underhill, now the Undertaker. He actually folded Alex McDonald, didn't he?
1: Mm. Well, what do you think of young Steve Reardon's young bloke, the young Reardon fellow?
0: Jed
1: Reardon,
0: yeah. He was only on briefly, but he did the right thing. He linked up when we scored a try, so that was really good. Mm. Now, just with tonight's game, I don't know. I mean, what do you guys think in terms? Who do you? You know, obviously, I know Matt, you're Queensland, and obviously, you know, your mate there in New South Wales. I mean, what do you honestly believe will happen tonight, and who do you think the wet weather will favour?
1: Well, it's going to favour Queensland wet weather with the size of the team they've picked. I think Queensland are trying to come straight through the front door. I think New South Wales are going to try to play off the edges. They're going to try to contain the middle and play to the edges. They've got big, strong, ball-running edges. They've got proven try scorers on the edge. And I think the fact that we've got a young halfback, I think we've got to dominate the middle of the field and just give him space and give him time. I think that's a really important aspect to Queensland's game. I don't think it's as important for New South Wales.
2: I don't think it is. I pretty much what Rat says. On the flip side, I think we've got stronger edges. So we'll be hoping for a faster flowing game, a bit of momentum down the edge of the field. But if it's going to rain, our Saifidi's only our known big front rower on the bench. It's going to be wet. Queensland are going to be coming through the middle of the ruck. It's going to make it for a tough night. And especially if they, and hopefully it's not, you know, a game where there's too many six agains or calls or whatever the speed of the game, and we don't have a 70-30% of football, because that'll just make it impossible, especially for New South Wales with the size of their pack. So I think the Blues will be looking to use Olakau'atu and Hudson Young, Stags, you know, our powerful edges. You know, Ethan Strange now with a running six. I think we'll be looking to use that, but if there's too much rain about, it might make that hard. So it's two very different sides, isn't it?
1: Yeah, the way they picked them. But so who are you tipping, Adrian? Boy, give us a scoreline, give us the man of the match.
0: I'm tipping Queensland. I think Moses out is a big loss. Him being out is a more bigger loss than if Cleary was out, because Moses has always performed in Origin.
1: Yes.
0: Cleary has been mediocre. I mean, whether he does it tonight, obviously it's up to him.
1: But opportunity Moses for him to stand up. Opportunity for him to stand up, Adrian. All right, mate, we're going to run. We're going to get through to round 13. The Sharks are playing Manly on Friday night. This is a big game. I got a message from Craig Fitzgibbon. Beautiful message I got from Craig Fitzgibbon on the way into the studio today, saying he made the Sharks players very aware of Shark number 84 and what this week means. And Shark number 84 is Steve Rogers, my father, and they play for the Steve Rogers Memorial Trophy this week. So they make a big deal of it. I'm flying down there for that game. So, yeah, really excited for this one. But, geez, they're going to have to play well. They've got no Nicho Hynes. They're coming up against a red-hot Manly Seagulls who, although they only won by 2 points last week, they're up against an energised,
2: desperate,
1: a side that really fought to the end. They got the win. When does the gloss start to go off this Manly thing?
2: They've just got to try and bottle what they've got, it looks like that's what everyone's sort of thinking. If you go out and give Foz a 2 or 3 year deal, does that take? Do you lose what you've got at the moment? That on edge, like week to week mentality. I don't think so, but I mean that's what a bit of the talk is. How do they bottle what they've got at the moment? It's a lot of it's confidence, because they've done that last week, like you said, up against a desperate Titans side without Olakau'atu and Tolu Kola. Now, 48 hours after the game Friday night, it'll be interesting to see if they back up. I don't think Foz. I'd say they won't. I mean, I'm not 100%. I don't know that or anything, but 48 hours after the game is pretty tight turnaround. And Yeah, look, it's a tough one for the Sharks. I wish Nicho Hynes was playing for the sake of the Steve Rogers Cup. To you mentioned he's won a few man of the matches. Like it's it sounds like it's going to be a special night down there, mate. I hope the Sharks win for you. I'll tip Manly, but I really hope the Sharks hit up for you, mate.
1: Yeah, Knights playing Parramatta at McDonald Jones Stadium, 3 p.m. on Saturday afternoon. The Knights, they've been in good form. I mean, even if Ponga doesn't play, they've got the likes of Fletcher Hunt, Fletcher Sharp, Dylan Brown, who I've stood up without Callum being there. I like the Newcastle Knights here.
2: Yep, I agree, mate. I think even if Ponga doesn't play, I don't think they'll risk backing him up anyway, to be honest. And I think they'll be able to do a job. Parramatta, no Moses, now Junior Parlow's out, as long on top of their long injury list. I think Newcastle too good.
1: Text here from Scott from Campbelltown. He says, question for you, Rad. If Queensland lose, do they bring Walsh back in if Ponga doesn't really spark at the back? Well, if he doesn't, yeah. But, yeah. I mean, if they lose, it's not going to be one person's fault.
2: No, that's right.
1: It'll be a combination of things. And they made a big call after Origin 1 last year with DCE, moving on their captain, Dean into the number 7 jersey. Yeah, look, I don't know. I mean, it's all hypotheticals, but, It'd be a big call if they brought Reece back after one game. There's a lot of variables in an answer to that question.
2: Yeah, it could be anything. Like, I was just about to ask it because I'm assuming you've been in a situation at some point throughout your Origin career. How much does it suck losing the first? Like, how much does panic stations hit losing the first game? Like, it's just like you're thinking if you win game one, you're just thinking, oh well, everyone's there for the second round, barring injury, everyone's there for game two. You lose game one, all of a sudden it's like, we've got no more chances after this. Like,
1: 99.
2: This
1: in 99, we won game one, and I tell you what, it's a good feeling knowing that you know you've got
2: one
1: time.
2: Under your belt. Yeah.
1: In 2000, that was the grenade year. But game one was at Sydney Football Stadium. Oh no, at a Core Stadium, massive crowd. Like, it was just before the Sydney Olympics, and you can imagine how big the crowd was out there. And that was the game where Bill Harrigan missed two knock-ons and then Gordy in the corner caught him a cheat. Like, we were up and they scored in the corner, won the game at the death. Mate, we win that game. It was blatant. It was so blatant. I mean, I'll show you the replay. Like, it was so bad that we basically stopped not once, twice. And Harrigan let the game keep going and Gordy caught him a cheat and went off. And then,
2: I remember that.
1: And I don't think we recovered from it, to be honest.
2: That was game one.
1: But because we were so blatantly robbed in that game. We went up and then we're in the game. The second game was at Lang Park. We're in that game until probably the 65th minute. It was like, toe-to-toe, and then New South Wales blew us away in the last 15 minutes, and then game three, that was
2: Ryan Girdler show.
1: That was he scored 106 points, and Brian Fletcher dropped a grenade on us. And let me tell you, like, they were giving it to us too, verbally.
2: Good.
1: Like,
2: because Suncorp's so sweet to go to.
1: Well, you can imagine, like, that team had some characters in, like, Fletcher, Joey, Hindmarsh, all these guys that were lippy. It wasn't evil sledging. It was just like just niggling, a niggle. Yeah.
2: I'm glad you just copped it then. That's
1: cool. It was rough.
2: I never got the chance to play, but I played in New South Wales under 18s game. Whatever year it was. And it was, we come out there, we played, but it used to be the curtain raiser. And we walked out in our New South Wales tracksuit to sit behind the bench and got absolutely pizzled. Like 17, 18-year-olds, mate, absolutely given a bath.
1: Yeah.
2: Like, I've got tickets to the third game and I was thinking about taking Rory there. I'm like, they'll give it to him in a Blues jersey.
1: Yeah, he can't wear one. He's got to go neutral.
2: I'm not doing it.
1: There's no mercy.
2: It'll toughen him up. Take him for a walk down Caxton Street.
1: No mercy at all. All right, we've got West Tigers versus the Bulldogs. Pretty big game for both these teams. What have we got here, 50? Crime your rhythm, Matthew, with one T. You have to go back to 2000 to find a referee mistake. We have them every year. It's a bloody Fitzy. Fart.
2: Agree.
1: Fitzy, please. You have them every year. Far out. Just get better. West Tigers versus the Bulldogs. Big game for both teams. Bulldogs want to back up a good performance last week. West Tigers want to get back into the winner's circle. They've got Buller back. They've got Corrissau back. Two massive ins for them. I think the West Tigers might get them at Combank Stadium on Saturday afternoon.
2: Yeah, I think so too. Alex Wiles, another big in. He's been a bit of a loss for them over the last 3 weeks. I agree, mate. I think the Dogs showed a bit last week, but I think if the Tigers get those blokes back, which they do at their best, I think they'll be too good for the Dogs.
1: Moses is a bigger loss than Dearden, who is always there in cover defence. That'll do me. I think I've still got a few socks to put away in my... Well, Moses, what they lose with Moses, they lose a lot with Moses. His kicking game.
2: But he's actually quite a good runner as well. So when he doesn't have to play that hard seven role, he can still run the ball really well. He's not an Ethan Strange runner, but he's a good runner of the ball.
1: No. All right, we'll just give some tips before we shut this thing down because we've got we don't have a lot of time. Melbourne Storm versus Sydney Roosters. I've got to go to the Sydney Roosters in this one. Storm have been struggling, and they've got to hope that their players get through Origin.
2: Yeah, I think they have to hope for that, but Roosters for me.
1: Yeah, down in Melbourne on Saturday evening. Sunday, 2 p.m., Brisbane at home to St. George. Put the house on Brisbane for me.
2: Yep.
1: I don't think St. George will trouble them, although they have been trying hard and they're looking a better side than what I've seen in months, in weeks gone by. I think Brisbane will be too good.
2: Parson Walsh.
1: Well, I want to make a point. Yeah, Raiders versus North Queensland. This is a very important game for both these teams. Your boys need this win desperately. I'm not sure they can do it against the North Queensland Cowboys side with the amount of strike they've got in it at the moment. They're just getting it right.
2: Yeah, it's an extremely hard game. I'm tipping the Raiders with my heart. With my head, I'm unsure.
1: Yeah, that means you're tipping the Cowboys.
2: I'm tipping the Raiders.
1: Penrith versus New Zealand. This will be the game of the round, this one.
2: Well, hopefully they're back up.
1: Penrith versus the Warriors. If they all back up, this will be a real good test for the Warriors to see where they're at. What's your thoughts?
2: I'm going to tip the Warriors.
1: Yeah, I'm going the Warriors. I think they'll be up for it. And, you know, obviously Mitch Barnett's in Origin camp. They're going to be, they'll be up and about for this. I mean, obviously, you know, No Tanner Boyd out for the season, but Tamari Martin's been phenomenal the last couple of weeks. So,
2: probably a good test for Penrith too. They've been a bit scrappy winning games. Like they win, but this is probably the best competition they've come up against for a while as well.
1: Yep, absolutely. Well, don't forget Joel and Scope at Bunnings French's Forest Power Pass exclusive event this Thursday for 1 day off. It's time for a break and we'll wrap it up after this.
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4: 2SM, Sydney traffic.
5: Lidcombe earlier crash, two southbound lanes are closed. Olympic Drive between Berea Street and Church Street. Greenacre crash, westbound lane 3, Hume Highway, heading up towards Roberts Road flyover. 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I'm Jeff Wallace. That's today's traffic on 2SM, 12:69.
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6: Welcome back to Sports Day. Tootsie and the Rat here. We're about to wrap up the show, but we are going to wrap up our show, but after our show, you've got three different calls to choose from. You've got the Blues Radio call, Tootsie. And on that, you've got Brendan Speed, great caller. Timmy Manor and Brett Camorley, two absolute champions there. Timmy Manor and Brett Camorley, two former players. The Maroons call, you've got Mark Braybrook, Moses Embiid, and Corey Parker. That'll be a great call if you like a bit of, biased Maroon call. And then we've got the national call, Jimmy Smith, Justin Horrow and Chad Townsend. So, it's going to be a cracking night on SEN Radio.
7: Speaking of calls, Cole here has tried to ring us up and got the wrong number. Ended up speaking to the AFL show. Lovely blokes. Go the Blues. Sorry about that, Cole.
6: Well, sorry we missed you, Cole. We're about to get off the air now. What about Troy? He says, I want to see Radley fold some see you next Tuesdays.
7: Me too.
6: Yeah, I think we all do. It's an exciting time for rugby league when State of Origin's on the horizon, and it is an hour away. So when you go home, I'm going to put the feed up.
7: Yep.
6: I'm looking forward to this one, Tootsie.
7: So you loser wears the jersey next week?
6: Yep, loser wears the opposition's jersey next week. Probably it's game two. No, that can't be that long. No, just a week. I won't put you through that.
7: Please.
6: All right, well, thanks for tuning in. We'll be back this time. Monday. Monday we'll be back. We'll be talking Origin then, so we don't get to talk about it tomorrow because we won't be here. But enjoy the game, troops.
7: See you next week.
6: Up the Maroons.
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9: To SM, Sydney traffic.
10: Pimble. Broken down semi trailer. It is westbound Ride Road just past Shattuck Avenue coming down from the Pacific Highway in Lane 1. Greenacre, they cleared a crash. Westbound approaching the Roberts Road flyover. 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I'm Jeff Hollis. That's today's traffic on 2SM 1269.
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16: Cleary dummies inside, goes outside. Kick from Luai, early on the ground. Toll's got a four on and he does. Grabs the ball, gets the try. Go right now. Cleary, who goes to Luai. This time he gets it away. They've got the extra number. Stephen Crichton crashes over. Grant's a dummy half. He throws long to Dearden, who goes out the back now. Here's Munster full of running. Oh, Shibasaki got out of one, and Coach gets the try. Grant comes to the right. Dearden dummies and goes through.
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16: It is one of the greatest nights on the Australian sporting calendar. 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Kickoff for game one of the 2026 State of Origin series played at a course stadium. We know the combatants, New South Wales up against Queensland. It is just over 60 minutes away. And it's all thanks to Liquorland. 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This is the pre-game show for Before You Dig. 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My name, Jimmy Smith, alongside Justin Horrow and Chad Townsend in commentary for Power Bay, premium energy solutions for sustainable Australian homes. We are, allegedly, the neutral call here, gentlemen. We're going around the country and around the world via the SEN app. Welcome to Origin 1 2026, Justin Horrow.
18: Yeah, thanks, Jimmy. I think I'm the only neutral call here, obviously. Been born in Auckland, New Zealand. Happy to be raised here in New South Wales. Love my time here in New South Wales
16: and everything that it
18: has provided. Later on in my life, a few teammates gone on to have, you know, good careers in playing for Queensland. I'll sit right on the fence on this one. I'm just enjoying the game today, but I can't wait to call it with you, Jimmy, and you, Chad.
19: Yeah, likewise. Boys, I pleasure to be here, an honour, and obviously I was, grew up in New South Wales, but I did live in Queensland for 3 years.
18: Oh, didn't know that.
20: Don't start.
19: And
20: that.
19: Like,
20: he lived in Queensland when he played for the Cowboys.
18: That's right.
19: Like yeah, Scope.
18: Right. Some I thought
19: of,
18: early on. In
19: some
18: life.
19: Of my very good friends. Actually also don the Maroon jersey.
20: Listen, Tommy didn't stop playing tonight, all right?
19: You know what, actually? Like, a couple of years ago, I was in the New South Wales squad. I didn't play, but I was amongst the squad and obviously trained all week. And then Tommy Dearden was making his debut for Queensland that night. And obviously warmed up, didn't play a part in the game, sat down on the bench. And Tom Dearden was like, he threw a nice pass, he set up a try. And yes, at that time, I was playing for the Cowboys with Tom in the halves.
20: Right.
19: And I was like, I was actually happy and excited for Tom. Wow. I was like, man, Tom, like, what a pass.
18: Did you have to hide? Like, did you have to clench? Just the clench fist on the side, like, underneath the, put it underneath the shorts?
19: It was like, Tommy passed the try for Val to score. And I'm like, they're two of my bros playing for the
18: Maroons. How good's that?
19: It was a fantastic evening. But yeah, huge game tonight, Jimmy. And yeah, looking forward to the call with both of you boys.
20: All right, we'll let you get away with that, giving you friendly with them. We are a neutral call here, so we've got to be clear about that. We have had confirmation of the final sides. They have come through, and we'll do that for Metabo, built for trade. That is Metabo. So, Scopey, what have we got for New South Wales? Of course, the news earlier this week, Mitch Moses out with some hamstring tightness and Ethan Strange into the starting side.
18: It's the only change, Jimmy. Right. Ethan Strange will be lining up in the number 18 jersey, and then Matthew Burton comes onto the bench. He'll be wearing 21.
20: Okay. Chad, what have we got for Queensland?
19: Yep, 1-19 for the Queenslanders, the same team that Billy Slater named earlier in the week. So no changes to the lineup, but I was interested to see how that bench would sort of work. Obviously, the big one, Patrick Carrigan, Lindsay Collins, Britton Nicara on the bench. I think Britton plays a big role with Ruben Cotter potentially, you know, moving to the back row at some stage throughout the game.
20: Did we not anticipate perhaps a late change into the starting side with any of these teams? It's been hinted at. There was talk about Isaiah Yeo going to front row, Cameron Murray into the start side, and that was going to be Mitch Barnett back to the bench. Would you have looked at that? Are you happy that the New South Wales and Queensland coaches have stayed with what they were thinking 10 days ago?
19: I actually thought that there may have been a change. I thought Barnett may have gone back to the bench, and I thought Cam Murray may have started, which would have pushed Isaiah Yeo into the front row, just purely from the fact that, you know, Cam Murray and Victor Radley on the bench, very similar style players, both lock forwards, both can do a job in the back row. So, you know, Loz obviously not going that way, Scope.
18: Yeah, I like that both coaches have stuck with the teams. It'd be cool too, right, to get, you know, a starting jersey if you get the opportunity to play in Origin and then actually get to run out, especially for the front rowers. You know, that's stuff that they take personal. Adam Fanua-Blake, Mitchie Barnett, and on the flip side, turn out for Saul Malawi. And I just can't wait to watch Flegler get back out there and get amongst it in this game. So, there could have been a couple of options. Ruben Cotter's one on the for Queensland as well. You could have, you know, could have easily seen a world in which Nicara had started and Ruben maybe goes to lock. Max Plath maybe drops out for a guy like Paddy Carrigan. Both coaches, no mind games, at least right now, with 90 minutes to go. But I'm sure there'll be plenty with the rotation. I'd imagine both coaches would have plan A, B, C, D ready to go.
20: Absolutely.
18: And that's the most exciting part for me this year. So far, this is the first game I've been so excited to see what the six-man bench looks like in a game.
20: That's a really great point, because I don't know that every NRL club and or coach have exploited it the way it could have been. And maybe if Latrell Mitchell was available, then it was going to be even different again for New South Wales, the way they go about it. But I'll ask you both, and let's have a look at the New South Wales side first. Let's presume, I asked Brandy this morning, let's presume that everything goes the way that Laurie Daly thinks it will go. There are no injuries, and then he can play the interchanges that he wants.
19: Yeah.
20: Who doesn't get on for New South Wales, Chad?
19: Well, for me, it'd just be Casey McLean and Matt Burton, I think. You'd look at the six-man bench. Cam Rari, Victor Radley, Jacob Safidi, Blake Brayley. I mean, you can see a world where everything goes to plan. All of those guys get on the field. Unless there's an injury to the halves and outside back, I don't see Casey McLean or Matt Burton coming on into the lineup. That's what my thoughts are, Jim.
20: Panther Haim here, seen on various media that a Critter Kolar positional switch was suggested. How would that change our attack? Good question, Panther Haim. Scope?
18: I heard there was rumours around that with kick defence. Stephen Crichton defending and playing in the centre position for the majority of the game.
20: Yep.
18: If the ball, for whatever reason, ends up on the side of the field and they've got enough time to just make a switch, that's something that I wouldn't be surprised if it happens throughout the game. I just want to go back to the bench, Jimmy, because I've got a strong opinion on this.
20: New South Wales?
18: For both.
20: Okay.
18: I've got two players playing for both benches that I think are locks. And then the rest of the game or the rest of the bench is determined by the flow of the game. I've got Cameron Murray and Victor Radley playing, and that may be come as a surprise to some.
20: Not Jacob Saifidi. Okay.
18: I would be going Cameron Murray and Victor Radley are going to play a part in this game, and they may play it earlier than anyone else on the bench. And on the other side, Lindsay Collins and Pat Carrigan.
20: Go with you, yep.
18: And then the rest of the bench will be determined by the way the game plays out. And like I said to Chad just before, let's use Reece Robson as an example.
20: Yep.
18: If the Blues have got a good lead and it's one of those low-scoring affairs and it's a bit of a defensive battle, you know, a couple of tries, I could just see Reece Robson going the distance and Paul Brayley missing out. Like, I wouldn't be surprised if they don't bring on a Matty Burton in a lock position, or they just hold Matty Burton back to the remaining 15 minutes. You know, something crazy happens. And similar to the Queensland team, I've got that sort of thought process behind Ezra Mam and Gemet Shibasaki. So I don't think Trent Liaro will get a crack in the first half. I don't think Britton Nakora will get a crack in the first half unless there's an injury.
20: Totally agree with you on Loero. Not so convinced on Nikita, but Loero strikes me as a guy at the 55-minute mark still hasn't been engaged because... And I think, you know, Shibasaki's there as cover, but Ezra Mam is the guy you go, if we need a try, if we need two tries... then I might put Ezra into the match.
19: Well, he's the X factor you've got on the Queensland bench. There's no doubt about it. A game breaker and at his best. You talk about someone who can come on and change the game with his leg speed, with his speed, his footwork, his passing game. And Queensland traditionally, I mean, when I think about Queensland, the way that Michael Morgan used to play, remember when Michael Morgan, they used to split the field, middle of the field, and then Michael Morgan, they'd almost play two fullbacks, right? They'd split two halves, one half on either side, they'd have a fullback and then Michael Morgan. So it's been entrenched in the way that the Queenslanders have played for a long time. But Ezra Mam, Jimmy, absolutely someone who can come on and break the game wide open for Queensland, depending on how Billy Slater will use his six-man bench.
20: Metabo Tools built tough for Aussie tradies. Ethan Strange comes in. Mitch Moses is a loss. He'll be wearing jersey number 18. That's how late the change has been for New South Wales. Does this make you more confident, less confident that New South Wales win, Scope?
18: I think it's really exciting for Nathan. That's been my biggest takeaway. Like
20: In what way?
18: Just because over the last couple of years, the last couple of series that he's played with both Mitch Moses and even Jerome Luai, like those guys are two more established players, and even more so with the relationship that he had with Jerome at Penrith. Like, I've always felt there's been a sense of Nath to provide. More like make sure everyone gets touches, especially when he gets to rep level. It's almost been, because there's so much chat about the Panthers system and Nath dominating at club level, I felt like he's been a little bit unselfish at Origin level. I think he's got a great opportunity here to go to the young fellow Ethan Strange and go, hey, I want the ball 80% of the time, like 80% of the time. And you can have, you can get it every now and again. If you see something down a short side or, every now and again, getting out of the back of shape. Otherwise, me and Teddy are running things. And I hope he has that mindset tonight for New South Wales.
19: Yeah, I absolutely agree with you, Scope. I actually think it plays into New South Wales' hands more that there has been a late change. And I think it's Nathan Cleary's time to stand up. And I think we may see him have 60 to 70 touches of the ball tonight. Obviously, we know he'll do pretty much all of the kicking as well, Scope. Like, he'll do all of the kicking tonight, won't he?
18: I just want to ask you, on average, would you have the data around predominant halves, like dominant halves like Nath, how many touches they would normally get? Is that a high number, 60?
19: So last year, yep. DCE led the league across all halves with 70 per game.
18: Gotcha.
19: This year, DCE is at 50 this year, so his touches are a little bit less. He's playing a bit of a different role, but Cleary is up there between 60 and he was in the top five.
18: Gotcha.
19: Last year, Nathan Cleary.
20: Extra time in Las Vegas, I'm pretty sure Lockie Galvin had 90 touches.
19: Yeah, he did.
20: 90 touches.
18: Well,
20: yeah. Yeah.
19: He's had a lot of touches.
18: It feels like that when you watch him, to be fair. Lockie Galvin play. Yeah.
20: 80 in a game recently.
18: Yeah.
20: He's massive on those touches. So, I love what you guys are saying around that, because I think Nathan is too nice. Okay, I want you to do really well, and I want you to do really well as my teammates. But it's his time.
19: Just quickly on that. The thing is, as well, like, you've got to manage as a halfback, and I felt it as well throughout the course of my career. Like, you've got to manage the egos of the players.
20: Yeah.
19: Outside you as well. Yeah. You've got back rowers, centres, who are on big money, who are, you know, got the new shiny boots, who want the ball all the time, who are saying, give me the ball, early ball. And how do you manage that situation between giving them enough ball, calling plays that suit you and your best strengths? So, yeah, I think we all agree it's time. It's the way it's played out. It's for Nathan to stand up and make it his own.
20: And Big Kamoli comes up and puts his arm around him and says, hey, mate, I'm running at Munster. You just give me the ball.
18: Yeah. Hey, you know what? And it's a good point around Kamoli. Like, for as many throughout his career, he's had arguably the most consistent right-edge back rower in the NRL, Liam Martin. He's just been such a good servant and done everything by the book for Nathan. But if you think about the proposition of Nath getting a Kamoli Olakau'atu, because you think about it, even at club level, he never got Viliami Kikau. Kikau was always on the left with Jerome Luai.
20: Yeah.
18: So he's never had the opportunity to have just a big 120-kilo monster with him.
20: Yeah.
18: And then you know he's going to pep a Munster. Like, you know Nathan knows how important Cameron is. Mm. So, therefore, what you have to do is you have to fatigue him and send Big Kamoli at him. He'll drop him under. He'll play early to him. He'll let him wind up. And then, at the back end of halves, they could have some joy in and around that left edge for Queensland.
20: Six players on debut for New South Wales, five players on debut for Queensland. We will talk about them when we are back from the break, and that's for Metabo Tools, built tough for Aussie tradies. If you want to have your say, you can. Rain is coming, lads. Check the radar. That's from Crawls. Yeah, it's been not too bad today in old Sydney town. I think it's going to get a whole lot worse, but anyway, stay with us. G'day, Jimmy, Chad and Scope. What an absolute cracking commentary team. Perhaps the best ever. Is what I would be saying if former Origin hardman Timmy Manor was on board. But I'll stick with you blokes nonetheless.
18: There we go. That's a win. Steve, that's a win for us already.
20: Steve, we do appreciate it. Keep those text messages coming in. 0457 736 736. When we come back, Justin Horro, Chad Townsend, talk about players on debut, Origin 1 2026.

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1: North Manly, broken down bus, northbound Condamine Street approaching James Street. Redfern, broken down car for westbound Cleveland Street heading up towards Regent Street in lane 3. 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I'm Jeff Wallace. That's today's traffic on 2SM 1269.
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1: Homebush at Crash, Australia Avenue approaching Sarah Durack Avenue, northbound for the right turn lane. St. Peter's a breakdown, Gardens Road approaching the M8 westbound. Lidcombe, earlier crash involving a B-double, two southbound lanes, Olympic Drive at Berea Street. 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So it's traffic on 2SM, 1269.
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0: He's done that really well for the Knights this year. He can do it on both sides. He can carry the ball both sides and fend both hands as well. So he'll absolutely would have been on the tip sheet for the New South Welshman, Kalyn Ponga.
1: 11th origin for Hamiso Tabuai-Fido. He's already scored 11 tries at origin level in his 10 games, which seems absolutely extraordinary. Brian To'o is about to play his 16th NRL game. He gets one try. He goes past as the greatest New South Wales try scorer in origin history. And the players he goes past, Josh Adokar, Jared Hayne and Michael O'Connor, have all scored 11 tries. Big names. So
0: he's won a few Brownfield medals as well, Jim.
1: Well, what about Brian To'o last year ran for 200-plus metres in every single game?
0: You know, I actually think he'd be one of the, when it's all said and done, he could be one of the greatest origin wingers ever.
2: Yep. I think wingers just in general.
0: Wingers in general, yeah. Ever. Yeah. Right? He'll be up there with some of the best names we've seen. You know, Brett Morris comes to mind as well.
2: I think naturally people knock him for his size, but it doesn't affect the way he plays the position at all.
0: Scope, you mean think about how many times it's the kick target's been spoken about, and how many times does Brian To'o get up there and just... It's a non-issue, right?
2: I'll tell you, like, the prime example.
1: I know exactly when it is.
2: Where do you think I'm going to go with it?
1: It's game one, 2024.
2: Yeah, well, no,
1: I was sent to the sin bin.
2: I was thinking, yeah, that. Let's use Coates as an example because that's where I was going. Over the dominance that they've had for the four premierships, their biggest arch rival were the Melbourne Storm.
1: Yes.
2: And what do the Melbourne Storm do every game except for when they play the Penrith Panthers for some reason? You see Coates and Warbrick jumping over the opposition wingers, and then they get to Penrith, and I don't know what Penrith do or how they position themselves.
1: Yeah.
2: They've got Taruva. Over the years, they've had Taruva and To'o, who are not even close to 6 foot.
1: No.
2: And for some reason, it's because they're tactically do a really good job, but positionally, they're awesome as well. So they never get exposed against probably the best threat in the air.
1: G'day, lads, listening in, working on the wharf tonight. That's Adam from Southbank. Good on you, Adam. Can't wait for the call, boys. Let's go, New South Wales. Don't let those grubs from Queensland get one up on us. That's Scott from Campbelltown. Scott, we are a neutral call here, just to let you know. And, look, to bring some balance to it. Blues, Roaches will be squashed. Aye, aye, yippee, yippee, aye, aye. Queenslander, 13-plus. Harry G, first try and best on ground. Cheers and bevies. Hillstorm, Maroon. Maroon Hillary, who's down there in Melbourne, and so best on ground. Very AFL.
2: I love it.
1: Of you, Hillstorm.
2: I love it. AFL. Yeah, a strong Origin contingent has been down in Melbourne over the years, haven't they? So let's keep it new. Here we go, Michael. Gents, neutral, please.
1: Yes, yep. We are. Well, we're being very neutral. So come on, Michael. Why isn't Grant Atkins reffing the game? Queenslanders have brought in their mate Klein. Oh, no name on that one, but I'll still read it out because it's pro New South Wales.
2: Atkins would have been my pick.
0: Yeah, me too. Klein's had 13 in a row.
2: Yeah.
1: Klein is doing his 21st origin.
2: Well,
1: he equals the record held by Bill Harrigan. And he's one short of the record holder. Any ideas who the record holder? Most games refereed in State of Origin.
0: McCallum?
1: No. It was during the two referee era.
2: Hayne?
1: Nope.
0: Cummins?
1: Nope. 0457-736-736? Nope.
2: Okay. Well, you said two referees. I'm just thinking the main referees during that time.
0: In those errors.
1: Boys, hoping Ashley Klein doesn't have a lopsided penalty count. Remember, game two last year was 8-0 against New South Wales by half time. Come on, Tommy.
2: I also remember game one when it was so in favour of New South Wales in that first game. Like and it felt like he had to square it up in game two. But that's the point, right? Like you don't want to see it one-sided. You want it balanced. Like you want to let the teams decide it. Like I don't want to see what happened in game one where I'm watching it going, that's one, two, three bad calls against Queensland. And then I was watching the game in game two going, well, this is a square up.
1: Yeah.
2: That's what I was thinking watching the game. Call it how you see it. Let them play it out a little bit. Let them get into each other. No one cares if it's a slower play the ball by a second tonight. No, would anyone care?
1: Half a second.
2: We don't need a 42-36 scoreline NRL. Ashley Klein. We don't need that. I'd be happy with a 22-18, a 22-16, something like that.
1: Look at the balance you're bringing to this broadcast, Justin Horan. Well done on that one. Except neutral. Nothing less than Australia's best. That's Room. The 2026 Ampol State of Origins kicked off in epic fashion. Now all games turn to Game 2. Returns to Melbourne on Wednesday, the 17th of June. Don't miss the intensity of Origin as it descends on the iconic MCG where the Blues and the Maroons battle it out in front of the Melbourne faithful. Whether you're a diehard NRL fan or a footy first-timer, this is your chance to witness the rivalry live. 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

brilliant kick. Roosters teammate Bobby T gets the try. Made an error, made another error. New South Wales pay and Queensland lead 4-0. Grant out of dummy half. Flicked it out. Walker. Oh, easy. Flegler. He gets a try. What a triumphant return from Big Tommy. They can't believe it, Queensland. They are

Brian Cadd there, show me the way. Now I've got a few weather updates for you. A separate severe thunderstorm warning has been issued for heavy rainfall, and that's in parts of the mid-north coast and Hunter districts. And you're probably experiencing it already. Residents in the of the mid-north coast, Hunter, northwest slopes and plains and northern tablelands districts should monitor conditions and follow safety advice. Heavy rainfall is expected and flash flooding overnight is expected in elevated parts of southern mid-north coast, upper Hunter and adjacent districts. And rainfall is expected to ease during Friday afternoon. Make sure you steer clear of floodwaters. And if you come across a flooded road, don't. What do you have to do? If it's flooded, forget it. You gotta forget it. All right, there's also some reports coming in of minor flooding at several locations across the central coast of New South Wales. Periods of rain are expected to continue right throughout the evening and morning, with the potential for flash flooding in some areas. Conditions are expected to change quickly overnight, and some roads could become impacted and maybe even impassable with very little notice. If you need to head out tonight across the central coast, please drive to conditions, slow down and take extra care on the roads, especially over the coming days and this evening. Give yourself extra travel time in case you need to take a safer or longer route. And remember again, if it's flooded, please forget it. Time now for the Nightline Bedtime Story Game. All right. It's a person tonight. It is a fellow. I travel the roads that connected settlements before highways ever carried headlights. I knew the tablelands and valleys better than many maps of my time. Horses carried me further than trains ever did, and I lived in a world where authority often rode in pursuit. I spent much of my life moving rather than ever staying still, and my story unfolded across country towns and rough tracks of New South Wales. Some people saw me as a criminal, while others thought of me as a folk hero. Bushrangers and colonial police knew my world very well. I was one of Australia's longest roaming bushrangers. I'll tell you what, if you look outside tonight and you're in New South Wales, that's going to give you maybe a little bit of a hint of my name. 131269, who is the subject of tonight's Nightline Bedtime Story?

0: Welcome back to the Nightline. Now, here's something I bet many of you have experienced the same dream over and over again. Maybe it's your teeth crumbling out. Ooh. Maybe you're back at school sitting an exam you've already studied for. Or maybe you're being chased but you never quite manage to escape. Recurring dreams can be unsettling, frustrating, even exhausting. But why do we keep coming back? And what is your subconscious trying to tell you? Tonight, our dream guide, Rose in Sierra, is here to help us uncover the mystery of recurring dreams, why we have them, what they mean, and most importantly, how we can finally break the cycle. Hello, Rose.
1: Hello, Sherilyn. Great to be here.
0: It's great to have you back. I tell you what, last week we had so many people ringing up and writing in and saying they very much enjoyed your segment last week, and this is the mailbag, Rose. It is full of dreams to decode, so I'm going to pick a couple of them out at the end too. So if you don't mind and be so kind to let our listeners know what their dreams mean.
1: That's great. I'm glad to hear there's a lot of interest in dreams.
0: There absolutely is. All right, well, let's go to our topic today. Rose, what exactly defines a recurring dream? Is it always the same storyline, or can it have a repeated theme or just a feeling?
1: I think it's all of those, Sherilyn. A recurring dream, yes, as you say, it's a dream you keep having over and over again. Sometimes people have it for months. Other times it's for years. Sometimes there's minor changes. The theme is the same, but it might just change a little bit. But it is the most frustrating thing to have. And people have come to me saying, I have no idea what to do. Where is it coming from? I'm so sick to death of this dream coming back to me and revisiting me over the years. So it is a really interesting theme that you picked today.
0: Yeah, because you keep thinking, I've had recurring dreams. I think most people have. Would that be right, that most people have experienced that? Because it is really frustrating, like trying to think, even if you're not

0: into the kind of little bit of a woo-woo side of it, you still feel like, what is something or my subconscious or whatever it is, what is that trying to tell me? It is frustrating.
1: Yeah, so really where it comes from, and we talk about stress, that obviously there's an underlying issue that we haven't dealt with in our daily life. Mm. Okay, some could be some stressful event that's happened, or maybe you're avoiding facing some issue in your real life. And so it comes to haunt you in your dreams because it's unfinished business, right? Mm. It's unfinished business. And every time there's a part of something usually triggers it. So people say, well, what's happening that makes it happen at odd times? Like, why would it happen now? Sometimes it's just a trigger that we have every day. So it could be like, I don't know, you're starting a new job, or there's a new phase of your life happening, or there's a stressful point that you are facing at that time. Mm-hmm. And that dumb dream keeps coming back. And you go, oh, this time that thing that's chasing me is not going to get me. I'm going to choose this door to get out of. Because as you said, that chase dream is usually that typical dream that we have that is recurring all the time.
0: Ah.
1: And that's because that thing we don't know, you know, that thing we're avoiding is chasing us. It's like, come on now, you know you've got to do this. Why haven't you done it? And so it haunts you. That's why it's really important to remember what it is and change the script so you don't have it again and again.
0: All right, so you said that a chasing dream is a common recurring dream. What other ones have you come across?
1: Oh, some beauties. These are the top 10, and they're usually anxiety or stress dreams, okay? Mm-hmm. So the one that a lot of people have is driving in riding in a car, right? But mm-hmm. it's out of control. You know, you push down that brake and it does not work, and you're constantly riding down usually a hill and you crash into something and then off you go over the cliff into the water. So driving a car that's out of control, or the one about an exam, you're going to an exam, you're being late, you're not prepared, and you do terrible. You can't read what's going on there, your pen doesn't work. Then there's the falling one where you're falling off a cliff, the one being lost or trapped or stuck. Oh, there's so many.
0: Mm.
1: Flying, swimming, losing your teeth is a major one. That's actually the number one dream that people have. That's an anxiety dream.
0: Is it?
1: The best one is, you're going to laugh, being naked in public. Have you had that dream?
0: No, I haven't. I have not had that dream. No.
1: Well, most people have. Or partially naked, or you're trying to go to the toilet and there is no privacy for you. That is another major dream that recurs at different times in your life.
0: Huh.
1: Yeah.
0: I was trying to think then. I was thinking, have I had that dream? I don't think I have. I've had all the rest over and over again. I've had a lot. I was thinking, was I naked in that dream? No, I don't remember that. What does it mean if you do have a recurring dream where you're naked?
1: Right, naked or even partially naked, or not being dressed properly. You're dressed in your undies and you're supposed to be dressed properly when you're with people. It's all about your appearance and how you appear to other people.
0: Mm.
1: It's about your vulnerability. So when you don't have clothes, you're vulnerable. And people see you for who you are. And somewhere you think, oh, God, I don't want people to know this side of me. I only want people to know the way I want them to see me. So we dress a certain way so people see us in a certain, from a viewpoint that we want them to see us, right? So it's a little bit of vulnerability. It's a little bit like, people can really see me. Will they like me? Will they think differently of me? Yeah.
0: Maybe.
1: What if they saw me like this?
0: I've got the answer for myself because I really don't give a damn, so maybe that's what it is. And I don't care what people think about me. So I've just realised. I tell you the dream that I have all the time. It's being, I think you touched on it and I've heard other people say this, it's being on a boat and the boat capsizing and me scrambling to get back in the boat, and no matter what I do, I can't get back into that boat. I can't.
1: Really interesting. So things that take us somewhere, like boats or trains, planes, you're going from one state of being to another. So you're getting somewhere. You're moving, yes? I'm going to go on this thing. When that thing that is solid, that takes you where you need to be, collapses, is late, you know, falls out of the sky, as you say, you fall out of the boat, you're scrambling to get back on, is whatever is solid for you, mm-hmm. something that you really know to be true, something that grounds you, falls away, it's part of your psyche, your subconscious mind is saying, what am I going to do now? What I thought was safe is no longer safe, or what I thought was real is no longer real.
0: Okay.
1: And now I have to try to save myself.
0: All right.
1: Yeah.
0: So how can our listeners work towards stopping recurring dreams? Or are there any practical tools they can use, like journaling, therapy, or dream reframing?
1: I love dream reframing. That's my favourite. So I'm lucky in a way because I've worked with dreams for so many years. I can do lucid dreaming. So when I'm in my dream, not all the time, as I get older, it's harder as you get older, unfortunately, but you can go back into the dream and change it. Or before you go to bed, you set that intention, like, okay, if I have that crazy dream, I'm going to change the ending. I'm going to face that monster that's chasing me, or I'm going to unlock that door. You know, someone's always after you and you try to open that door and the door doesn't open for you to escape. Through,
0: yep.
1: You're going to change how that ends. You're going to change the scene. It's like a movie. It's like sometimes your mind, before you go to sleep, it kind of is really cool and relaxed, and you say, this is how we're going to do it.
0: Mm.
1: And so you tell your mind, well, if this dream comes up, this is how you're going to get out of it. Let's change the ending. And if you change the ending, you won't have that dream again.
0: So, Rose, if a listener's dream changes slightly over time, does that mean they're working through the issue? Is that a good indication for them?
1: Yeah, that's exactly what's happening. Because it's changing, it means you're changing, your perception is changing, and you're starting to heal from whatever it is that has affected you.
0: Mm.
1: So that's a good thing. It means you're not stuck in your real life because, as I say, every dream is connected to your own reality, right? And every dream is individual to you. So everything that changes in the dream changes in your life and vice versa. So it's really a positive thing. It's really good if people do that. Yeah.
0: Rose, I think I know more about reoccurring dreams than I ever, ever dreamt. Sorry, that was a really bad joke of mine. I love it, though. Thank you. We do have a couple of dreams here that our listeners have sent in. If you'd be so kind to give a bit of insight into them, please. The first one we've got is from Julie, and Julie's in Gosford in New South Wales. She said, hey, Rose, love the show, love dreams. I had a dream last week where I was standing on a beach and these massive waves kept rolling towards me, but they never actually ever hit me. I woke up before anything happened. It still felt both scary and exciting at the same time. Any ideas, Rose, of what this could mean?
1: Well, waves of water are, again, very common, very common. So water is about emotion, right? So every time you have a water dream, it's something about what's going on in your emotional life. So in your dream, if you have waves coming to you, but you're standing away, as your dreamer says, you're not actually facing, you're not in the waves, you are in control of your emotions that come in. So lots of emotions are happening to you in your everyday life, right?
0: Mm.
1: But you're standing there quite steady and you're watching them come in. And did you say that it didn't hit?
0: They never hit her. No.
1: Which means she's got a really good handle on these overwhelming emotions.
0: Mm.
1: And so it's saying to her that that is a really good thing. You're protected. That our psyche wants to always protect us. And that's saying, like, watch it like an observer. Do not get caught up in the drama or the emotional overwhelm that's going on in your life.
0: Lovely. I like that. Peter has written in, and Peter's in Newcastle. Hey, Peter. And he said, hey, Rose, I frequently... Well, actually, he doesn't. He said, dear Rose. He's very formal.
1: Oh,
0: I like.
1: Very nice. Yes.
0: Gentleman and a scholar. He says, I frequently experience a recurring dream. That's why I picked this one. Where I'm back at school sitting an exam that I haven't studied for. I'm now 59, way long past exams, but this dream keeps appearing and leaves me quite unsettled. Could you, Rose, shed some light on why this persists for me? Kind regards, Peter.
1: Well, there we go. We talked about the exam, about being unprepared, being late. So going back to school, Peter, I must admit I have that dream myself quite often. And it's about revisiting this stage of your life where you are learning something new. And are we not always learning something new, especially in my case of technology? And you don't feel like you've got it all together. You don't know it all. You're like a student again. You're not really prepared. So whenever we have new knowledge, new things coming our way that we have to learn and be prepared for, it doesn't always have to be technology. It could be an actual life lesson. It could be something that you weren't as confident with when you were younger that it's triggered in your daily life and now you have to deal with it. But it's always a bit of feeling, that unsettled feeling. It's like, oh, I don't know enough. I'm going to get this wrong. I'm going to get a D or an E for this exam. Because we're not prepared.
0: Right.
1: So basically telling yourself, I know it, I am prepared, and it's going into that mindset before you go to bed. And do not watch the news. Do not try to, that's the worst thing to do before you go to bed. Or try to learn anything new. Some people are up all hours of the night learning new skills or educating themselves. And sometimes it has the reverse effect, like, oh, I just don't know enough. I should go back to school. So that's the whole idea of that recurring dream, that you feel you don't know enough.
0: Thank you, Rose. Thanks for answering those.
1: Very welcome.
0: And thanks for being with us again this week. We can't wait till next week. It's been so good. I've learned so much. I hope you have too out there. Thanks, Rose.
1: You're welcome. Thanks, everyone. See you next week.
0: Such powerful insight tonight from our dream guide, Rose in Sierra. So let's bring it back to you. Do you have a dream that just won't leave you alone? Maybe the same scene or feeling that just keeps coming back night after night. What do you think it's trying to tell you? Share your story. Give me a call, 13 12 69, or text your thoughts on 0458 049 209. This is The Nightline, and tonight we're unlocking the mysteries of your dreams, along with anything else you want to talk about. As we say here, anytime.

0: Oh, the lovely Shania Twain there, still the one. We've got news, sport and weather coming up after a quick break, and we'll be back for the last hour of the Nightline. Now, I am just for tonight, I'm not going to be here tomorrow night. I'm leaving you in the very capable hands of Jono List. He always helps out and fills in for me when I've got to do something. And tomorrow evening, I am at the Australian Audio Awards, Radio and Audio Awards down in Sydney. I'm very excited. Yes, I've been shortlisted as best new talent in commercial radio. Thank you, Nightliners, because it's because you listen to. And I'm getting all teary every time I think about it. I'm such an old I'm a bit of a sook. Thank you. And it's so cool to have Shane here being part of that too. So he'll be here tomorrow to taking your calls too. And I'm very excited. Anyway, I'm back for the last hour and I'll be back Friday too. And again, thank you so much for listening. And not just to me, thanks for listening to radio and supporting Australian radio. So important in times like this. News, sport and weather after this break.
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11: New South Wales have claimed the largest ever State of Origin comeback, winning 22-20 in front of over 80,000 at Allianz Stadium. Early tries to Rob Toyer, Tom Flegler and Hamiso Tabuai-Fadou saw the Blues on the back foot down 20 after just 20 minutes. Hudson Young gave New South Wales their first points thanks to a pinpoint grubber from Nathan Cleary. At halftime, Blues coach Laurie Daly told Nine he needed his side to be better.
12: What I want him to do is show confidence in yardage. We want to try and move the ball. We want to play a bit of footy. Yeah, we just need to be better at the back end of the field.
11: And better they were in the second half. The sending off of Kalyn Ponga proved massive. Four unanswered tries, including one to debutant Ethan Strange, sealed the win. Man of the match Nathan Cleary told Nine he was stoked with the Canberra 5-8's performance.
13: It's just a pleasure to play with all these guys, just have the courage to keep going. And Strange on debut was unbelievable. Like, he's just an absolute beast, and so grateful to take the field with him.
11: Triple murderer Erin Patterson will appeal her convictions in a Victorian court later this year. Her lawyers will argue her four convictions should be quashed in a hearing on August 18 to 19. Patterson is serving a life sentence over the murders of her parents-in-law, Gail and Don Patterson, and Gail's sister, Heather Wilkinson. Queensland police have declared three crime scenes in the state's Bundaberg region after a vehicle allegedly struck a man on Wednesday afternoon. Officers were called to Lord Street, Childers, at about 2:30 p.m, then to a second disturbance nearby. A short time later, officers were called to Whitebridge Road after another disturbance. One man was treated for minor injuries, then a second man, a 78-year-old, was found with life-threatening injuries and after a reported assault. He died at the scene. Another man has since been taken into custody. Federal Home Affairs boss Stephanie Foster says the New South Wales government raised concerns about the cost of monitoring ISIS-linked women and children who have recently returned to the country from Syria. Last night, a group of 21 women and children landed in Sydney and Melbourne, while an Australian woman with links to ISIS, who is barred from Australia on a temporary exclusion order, tried to board the flight home with the returning cohort. Experts say higher fuel costs are impacting Australia's economy, which is why trimmed mean inflation has risen slightly. Despite this, economists expect the Reserve Bank will keep interest rates on hold at next month's meeting. AMP Chief Economist Shane Oliver says the next few weeks will determine the Reserve Bank's decision.
14: The headline inflation rate coming down, we're not at the 5% that had been feared a few months ago as a result of the oil supply shock. But by the same token, the underlying measures of inflation are still too high, and that's what's going to cause the Reserve Bank. Having raised rates three times in a row, or three meetings in a row, the Reserve Bank can probably afford to now sit back and wait and see how things unfold.
11: Each year, nearly 1,900 young Australians are diagnosed with bowel cancer. That's around five new cases each day. Medical oncologist and Bowel Cancer Australia spokesperson Dr. Prasad Kaure says new approaches are urgently needed to detect and treat the disease in younger patients.
15: There needs to be an education campaign on two fronts, the population at large, but more importantly, the healthcare system or people who interact with young people be proactive and think about bowel cancer as a potential cause for the patient's symptoms, and particularly in pregnancy, because these women do have interactions with the healthcare system, and them being diagnosed late really is a missed opportunity.
11: Returning to our top story, New South Wales has won their biggest ever State of Origin comeback win, taking Game 1 honours 22-20. Ethan Strange starred on debut for the Blues, scoring a try in the second half and proving damaging throughout the contest. Speaking to Nine at half-time, coach Laurie Daly called for his squad to find more attacking footy.
16: Once they started to get a bit of rhythm, we looked okay, but we didn't spend a lot of time up near end of the field.
11: And that's what they did, running in four unanswered tries in soggy conditions to seal the game. In finance, oil is worth $90 a barrel. Gold is trading at $4,489 an ounce. One Australian dollar is buying 71.44 US cents. 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
17: Cloudy with showers and the chance of a thunderstorm, with light winds and large and powerful surf. Rain tomorrow, with temperatures ranging from 14 to 20 degrees in the city, 14 to 20 in the west. Looking further ahead, rain Friday, partly cloudy Saturday and sunny Sunday. At the moment in the city, it's 19 degrees. Bankstown 18, Penrith 18 and Richmond 18. That's the latest 2SM News. I'm Benjamin Smith.
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0: Oh, hello, Nightliners. I'm sorry, Queenslanders, which is half my family. Oh, dear, oh, dear. 22 to 20. New South Wales has taken out Origin 1. Very thrilling. Oh, tell you what, I've got some news about that too. A bit contentious there too. What's not in any doubt is the lotto. Draw number 4708 for Wednesday, the 27th of May. Here are the winning numbers for you. Where are they? They've gone. Who they are? 19, 21, 34, 37, 42, and 45. And your supplementary is a 30 and 32. Division 1 didn't go off. No. I keep thinking it's Thursday night because it was footy on. I've got it in my head at the moment. No, it hasn't jackpotted because I know you've taught me this. Those numbers again, 19, 21, 34, 37, 42, 45, and your supplementaries, 30 and 32. No winners of Division 1. And you make sure you gamble responsibly. Behave yourself. That's what you've got to do. Now, I'm going to try and squeeze in a treasure chest game as hard as I can. You've got Matt Roberts coming up at midnight to take you right through until dawn. Don't forget, tomorrow night, we don't have any football. Nope, no football. You've got John O'List, who is always my buddy here helping me out. If I'm not on air, he's going to be with you. And as I said, I'm off to those awards. Thank you. No, thank you so much for listening to Australian radio. Really important, very important. So those awards tomorrow, it's for radio and podcasting this year for the first time and celebrating all the people. I feel really awkward because they say celebrating excellence. Oh, I get cringy about things like that when it's about me. But anyway, it's going to be good fun. That's for sure. It's I feel funny having a night off, but I'll be back Friday. Don't worry. Could be a little tired. You might have to ring me up and keep me awake, prop me up. We'll do that. We'll have some fun. We will. Big night on Friday, 6-hour show because no football on Friday. So Nightline will be 6 p.m. Australian Eastern Standard Time. Throw that in your diary. We'll have lots of fun. I promise. Lots of treasure chest games and all that through till midnight. Lots and lots and lots of fun. And oh, and if you're on the Central Coast, I am part of the Words on Waves Writers Festival. I'm actually emceeing, and I'm emceeing Tammy from Gardening Australia, which will be lots of fun. You can find out more at Words on Waves Festival. You can just Google that. So Saturday I will be there in the morning. Lots of fun having it and emceeing her having a talk about, you know what it'll be about. She's from Gardening Australia. It's about plants, house plants, at the dip at Umina Beach. That's what it will be. So coasties, get on down there and support your local writers because Tammy's actually a Central Coast local. I did not know that until recently. There's lots of big names going there too. Can't remember them all. But anyway, I will have some fun on Saturday. Coming up right now, we're going to have fun right this very minute. We have got the Nightline Bedtime Story, and I just want to see who won the guts and glory again tonight. Let's have a look quick. There were so many of you. Barbara, Paul, Brian, Alana, Eric, Peter, Mark, Maria, Alice, and Kate. And, of course, Barbara, their guts and glory winner. Well done, Barbara. I think it's the first time you've done it, and you've done well. All right, Glyn Campbell. And then the Nightline Bedtime Story. I think this is really apt, this song, and it just happened to be the next one on the list. Rhinestone Cowboy. It's one of my favourites, maybe yours too.

Tonight we ride north of the Hunter into a land of dust and horse sweat and long, lonely roads. He was called the last of the great bushrangers of New South Wales, a man with a reward on his head and, strangely, a reputation for manners. This is not just a story about crime. It's a story about freedom, loyalty, and reputation, and the strange way a man can become a legend simply by refusing to surrender. His real name was Frederick Ward, but history remembers him by another. This is the story of Captain Thunderbolt. There is something about the Australian bush at dusk that makes a person feel both free and watched at the same time, as though the trees themselves are keeping secrets and the long roads remember the weight of every hoof that has ever struck them. And it is in that wide and whispering country that the legend of Frederick Ward truly belongs, not in the cold ink of court transcripts or the clipped summaries of police reports, but out there where the dust hangs golden in late afternoon light and a rider can disappear simply by knowing which ridge to take. Frederick Ward was born in 1835 at Windsor in New South Wales, in a colony that was still shaping itself, still unsure whether it would become respectable or remain rough at the edges. And from his earliest years, he grew up around horses and stock routes and the quiet knowledge that survival in this land often depended less on what the law said and more on what a man could do with his own hands. He was not imposing in stature, standing at about 5'8", with a slight build, a sallow complexion, hazel grey eyes and light brown curls. Yet there was something self-contained about him, something steady. And those who later encountered him would remark not on brute force, but on nerve, endurance, and on unusual self-reliance that seemed to settle over him like a second skin. As a young man, he worked honestly enough as a drover and horsebreaker at Tokel on the Paterson River, and anyone who has ever handled a spirited horse knows that it takes patience, timing, and a kind of quiet authority to earn the trust of an animal powerful enough to throw you, which perhaps tells us something about Ward long before the word bushranger was ever attached to his name. In 1856, he was arrested alongside James Garbutt and charged in relation to the theft and receiving of 75 horses, an enormous number that suggests organisation and boldness rather than desperation. And although the precise degree of his involvement is something that historians continue to debate, the court did not hesitate in its judgment and he was sentenced to 10 years hard labour on Cockatoo Island. To imagine Cockatoo Island in the mid-19th century is to imagine sandstone dust in the lungs, iron against skin, the clang of tools echoing over harbour water. And for a man accustomed to wide paddocks and long rides, the confinement must have felt like a slow suffocation, each day measured not by distance travelled, but by stone cut and punishment endured. He was released conditionally in 1860 and returned inland to work again with horses near Kooyell, perhaps believing that discipline and labour might eventually restore him some semblance of ordinary life. Yet absence from muster saw his ticket of leave cancelled and another charge followed, and once more he found himself returned to confinement with additional years added to his sentence. Then, in September 1863, he escaped. Now, it's difficult to overstate the significance of that decision because an escape is not merely a physical act, but a declaration that one no longer accepts the rules of the system that holds them. And once Ward slipped back into the bush with fellow prisoner Frederick Britton, he crossed a threshold from which there would be no simple return.
For a time, he did not immediately resume robbery, but instead lived quietly near the Kalgoa River with Mary Ann Bug, an Aboriginal woman of intelligence and strength whose loyalty and resilience deserve far more recognition than they often receive in passing references. Together, they built a fragile domestic life beyond the easy reach of authority, raising children and carving out a space that felt, however briefly, like stability in a world that had repeatedly denied him it. It was during these years that Frederick Ward adopted the name Captain Thunderbolt, and while the origins of the alias remain uncertain, it carried with it a sense of sudden force and fleeting presence, a suggestion that when he struck, he would do so swiftly and be gone before retaliation could gather momentum. By the mid-1860s, he began a series of armed robberies across the Liverpool Plains and the New England districts. Yet, what distinguished him from some earlier bushrangers was not bloodshed, but restraint, because accounts from the time frequently describe him as courteous, almost conversational in his manner, apologetic, even as he relieved travellers of their purses and watches, careful to avoid armed coaches in towns where police were stationed, preferring instead to rely on judgment and horsemanship rather than reckless confrontation. In December 1865 at Carroll near Gunnedah, he and his companions held up an inn and lingered long enough to dance and drink before police approached, an episode that reveals something almost theatrical in his conduct. Yet, when a confrontation resulted in a wounded policeman, he chose flight over martyrdom and abandoned pack horses rather than make a doomed stand. This pattern would repeat itself across the years that followed, because Ward did not seek dramatic final battles or romantic last stands beneath gun smoke and shouted defiance. Instead, he sought longevity, and in that pursuit, he proved remarkably successful. A reward of £200 was placed on his head, a considerable sum that would have tempted many, yet year after year, he evaded capture by relying on the intimate knowledge of terrain and an extraordinary ability in the saddle. He often rode splendid mounts and treated them well, understanding that in the bush, a good horse is not a luxury but a lifeline, and he would sometimes take young accomplices, boys barely into their teens, perhaps because they were impressionable or because he found companionship easier amongst those who looked up to him rather than questioned him. One by one, those companions were captured and imprisoned, yet Thunderbolt himself continued to slip through patrols and across boundaries, sustained not only by skill, but by a measure of popular sympathy inspired by his agreeable appearance and avoidance of unnecessary violence. Mary Ann Bug remained part of his story throughout these years, moving between settlements, carrying news and supplies, enduring arrest and imprisonment herself for vagrancy before being released on technical grounds. And in her loyalty, we see that Thunderbolt was not merely a solitary outlaw, but a man capable of forming bonds that survived hardship and pursuit. As the late 1860s unfolded, he operated more often alone and less frequently than before, perhaps wearied by years of tension and flight, perhaps aware that the circle was slowly tightening despite his continued success. Then, on the 25th of May, 1870, near Kentucky Creek, outside Urala, the long ride ended in a manner far less dramatic than legend might prefer. He was testing a horse, reportedly dissatisfied with its quality, when Constable Alexander Binney Walker approached, and what followed was a brief exchange of gunfire that left Frederick Ward dead at 35 years of age. There was no drawn-out siege, no grand speech, no theatrical surrender, only the abrupt conclusion of a life that had existed for nearly 7 years in defiance of authority. He was buried in Urala Cemetery without religious rites, and yet
The absence of ceremony did not prevent the growth of reputation, because in the telling and the retelling of his story, he became something larger than a police record could contain. He was described as the last of the professional bushrangers in New South Wales, and arguably the most successful. A man whose endurance, prudence, and horsemanship allowed him to outlast many who had taken up similar paths with far bloodier consequences. When we look back now, it is tempting to simplify him into either villain or folk hero, yet the truth lies somewhere in the uneasy space between those extremes, because he stole and he broke the law, yet he also demonstrated restraint and calculation in an era where violence might have easily escalated. He avoided armed coaches, avoided unnecessary cruelty, and he relied more on intelligence than intimidation, which perhaps explains why sympathy lingered in some quarters long after the final shot was fired. What makes figures like Captain Thunderbolt endure in memory is not the sum of what they took, but the idea of what they represented in a young colony, wary of distant power and rigid authority, because to many, he embodied the possibility of carving out one's own fate, however flawed, across vast and indifferent landscapes. He knew the bush intimately, trusted his instincts, and for years he rode with the confidence of a man who believed he could read country better than those sent to capture him. And so tonight, when we imagine him, we might picture not the courtroom or the grave, but the long road at sunset, a rider moving through shadow and light, dust rising behind him, horizon stretching endlessly ahead. And in that image, we can sense both the freedom he pursued and the inevitability that followed close behind. Frederick Ward did not retire peacefully, nor reconcile himself with the law, yet he endured far longer than most who chose the same path, and in that endurance there is a peculiar kind of triumph, even when it ends beside a quiet creek with the echo of a single shot fading into the trees. History remembers him as Captain Thunderbolt, the man who kept riding until he could not. And in that enduring image of motion against constraint, we find not approval of crime, but recognition of a restless spirit shaped by the land that carried him. Frederick Ward, Captain Thunderbolt, reminds us that history is rarely simple. It's not only about law and crime, right and wrong, it's about survival, loyalty, pride, and the strange power of reputation. He rode hard, he rode long, and for a time, he rode free.

I guess that's why they call it the blues, Elton John. And I know that's from Too Low for Zero because it's my favourite, one of my favourite albums. Love it. Do you remember that when it was in vinyl? It sort of had cut out of Elton John's name and then sort of colour underneath, white on the outside. That's why I'm starting to buy all my old vinyl. They say it's a midlife crisis thing. Get yourself a turntable and do it all again. Buy back all the things that you gave away because you thought, I'm never going to listen to vinyl anymore. I'm into CDs, etc. Streaming, but no, I love the crackling. Don't you like the crackly sound when you put the needle down? Just, I could listen to that all the time. Okay, Kathy sent an email in. Hello, Kathy. And Kathy said, re-blueberries and the price of them. My husband has them for breakfast each morning with his muesli, but now buys the frozen ones, which are usually in resealable bags and only defrosts what he wants each morning. Works out cheaper than fresh ones. Get them from good old Aldi. Good old Aldi. Oh, and congratulations for making it. Thank you. Thank you. Thank you. Thank you. Thank you. Thank you. And I will enjoy. I haven't been out for so long. Tell you what. I tell you what, because I think we're all, sorry, guys, you're just a bit boring for 5 seconds. We're all ladies of a certain age, I think. Well, most of us are. I've taken about a week to get ready for tomorrow night, and we've got this lovely, lovely girl who works in the office here. There's a few of them. They're all lovely, but she's quite young. She's only 19. And I said something to her today, and I said, oh, my goodness, at my age it takes me a bloody week to get ready to go out. And she said, a week? It takes me about 10 days. And I thought, why? And then she went through the list. She said, well, I've got to colour my hair one day, and the next day I've got to shave my – well, shave the legs was the last day, I think it was. And then it was – nails, and it was, she went through the whole thing, and I thought, okay, I'm feeling better now. It must be just modern living, I tell you. That's what it is. All of this for just one night, but it'll be fun. Oh, and Kathy, you also said you love the Nightline bedtime story tonight. Yeah, that's an oldie. There's an encore. I'm all sort of at, you know, sixes and sevens at the moment. So thank you. And Captain Thunderbolt, we have not played that for such a long time. And thank you for those who wanted to hear it again or hadn't heard it at all. All right, you know what time it is now? I want to give away this Supertramp DVD. Talking about CDs, DVD.

Okay. I don't know. I have to get used to the prize parrot. I do. All right, Nightliners, it's time once again to unlock the treasure chest. Go and find it somewhere first. So tonight I have hidden it somewhere within my clues. That's where the answer is that you need. Work it out before anyone else. Of course, we're only going to play this once, so I'm going to make it pretty easy. So you ready? You ready? And tonight's prize is that Roger Hodgson concert DVD, Take the Long Way Home, live in Montreal. And Roger, of course, is the voice of Supertramp. So you're going to get all the Supertramp classics, Logical Song, Dreamer, Breakfast in America, Give a Little Bit, and, of course, Take the Long Way Home, a fantastic live concert experience. And it could be all yours. Now, remember, you're getting quick. You ready, my hearties? Got to practice my pirating. Once upon a time, travellers on one of Australia's busiest inland routes would have passed nearby while moving between two of this nation's greatest cities. The district surrounding me helped build a reputation stitched together by fleece, farming and generations of rural prosperity. I stand in a region where cold winters, grazing land and long agricultural traditions have shaped local identity. A city nearby proudly claims a title connected to Australia's wool industry and heritage. Now, if you measured from the centre of Sydney, you'd need to travel roughly 190 kilometres southwest to find me. I'm impossible to miss once you drive past me. In fact, you'll see me before you get there. I'm giant.

0: west of Sydney, and I'm pretty big. 13 12 69, that's the number if you think you know where the treasure chest is. Are you ready to tempt fate with the plank and the pirate? No, who is he? The price parrot? I get too excited over this game. Ring now, 13 12 69 to win that fabulous prize. And we'll have a quick break while we do that.
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0: Oh, ahoy, Robin.
1: Hello, darling. Is it the big merino down in Goulburn?
0: Is it the big merino down in Goulburn? Oh, yes, it is.
1: Didn't they move back when they put the old highway? Yeah.
0: Yeah, they moved him across the road there. Yes, they moved him a bit. You are.
1: I had seen it.
0: Yes, well, you got that. What gave away the fact that I'd buried my treasure there?
1: I don't know, just the whole thing.
0: The whole thing, you got it.
1: The size.
0: Oh, yeah. He's big, and he's south at west, that's it. Oh.
1: Yeah.
0: All right, you hold on the line, Robin, and first mate Shane's going to get all of your details and send you that DVD, my lovely.
1: Beautiful.
0: All right, congratulations. And thank you, Graham, Donna and Gary, who were sitting there waiting. Sorry, Robin, got it? Well done. Nobody walked the plank tonight, aren't you all clever things? Scott from the Tweed. Oh, best of luck for tomorrow. Thank you, Scott. Yeah, it's been a few weeks, hasn't it, everybody?

So it's all good. I love the fact that the nightline, you're loving the nightline, you're enjoying it and all that. And the last couple of, did we mention on air? I don't know. The ratings as well. So we double the audience, we'll almost double the audience, which is amazing. So the ratings have gone up a lot in this period. So don't get me all teary. I'm such a sook this late at night. And I just love the fact that we've made such a lovely community here, and we have some fun. We have some tears sometimes. Share the news. I'll keep you up to date as much as possible with everything. And we have some great guests as well. I have to thank all those guests. They're fantastic. Our regulars who spend time, and they spend a lot of time talking to different people, to you, the Nightliners. They come in here and do it. They interact with you off air as well with their subject matters. And it's been great. We're coming up to nearly a year of the Nightline. So to sort of round out that first year with fantastic ratings and also a nomination is brilliant. And as I said, it's about the wider radio industry to the Australian radio industry. So thank you. Thank you so much for turning on the radio still in these days and giving Australian radio a go. When there's so many choices these days, it's just really so well appreciated. All right, enough of the soppy stuff. Thank you, all of you. And I'll have a glass of champagne tomorrow for all of you, okay? So cheers already. What have we got to do now? Oh, we might have some cat news in a minute. You never know. I'm not going to leave you in the lurch.

Now, there's the Drifters, Saturday night at the movies. Hey, before we get to that cat news, I'm going to talk about something that everybody is going to be talking about tomorrow. Okay, most people will be arguing about tomorrow in pubs this weekend. It's going to cause some bit of argy-bargy-headed debates, and it's going to be discussed, I reckon, over barbecues for years, because we may have just witnessed tonight, if you haven't seen it, watch the replay, of one of the boldest referee decisions in Origin history. Because Queensland were leading New South Wales 20 points to 6. The Maroons looked like they were in control. The Blues looked gonskies, gone. And then came one moment that changed absolutely everything tonight. Queensland superstar Kalyn Ponga was sent from the field after a shoulder charge that made contact with the head of New South Wales debutant Tulu Kula. And referee Ashley Klein did not hesitate. His words were simple. To me, that's a send-off. And honestly, you could almost feel millions of Australians either cheering or screaming at their televisions at exactly the same moment. Because this wasn't a sin bin. This wasn't 10 minutes. This was marching orders, gone, and suddenly everything changed. New South Wales somehow produced one of the most unlikely comebacks in recent Origin memory, and they piled on 3 tries and stilled a stunning 22-20 victory from a shell-shocked Queensland side. Now, let's be honest tonight. If Ponga stays on the field, if he had stayed on the field, many people will say New South Wales probably don't win that game, and that's the reality, which immediately raises the question everybody is now asking: was it the right call? This is going to be debated for years. I can hear it now. Oh, because Origin has always existed in this really strange space where the normal rules of rugby league sometimes collide with the mythology of Origin itself. People say, ah, it's Origin, meaning it's harder hits, more emotion, more aggression, more intensity. But modern rugby league has also become increasingly serious about head contact and player welfare. And perhaps that's the collision we're seeing tonight. The old game meeting the new game. Ponga became only the 7th player sent off in Origin history. 7th. Think about that. Decades of Origin football and only 7 players sent from the field. So we're not talking about something routine tonight. We are talking about one of those moments that people remember exactly where they were when it happened. Ugh. So if you support New South Wales, you're probably calling it brave. If you support Queensland, you might be using entirely different language right now. I don't know. And perhaps that's exactly why Origin remains one of the most compelling sports events in Australia. Because no matter what happens, nobody stays neutral. Okay, we don't have much time to have a chat with me, but you know, Matt Roberts is coming up and he likes his footy. He's even wearing his Sharks jersey. So he likes his footy. So I'm going to leave it with you. I'll leave that discussion with him. But it was a big one tonight. Shane and I were sitting in here panelling, actually, the football here for you on the Super Radio Network, and we were both, I don't know. I'm not going to give you my opinion. Because I can't. No, I'm not going to be part of that. I'll just wait till there's a barbecue and a beer in my hand. Maybe I'll be brave enough to venture into it. Amy Grant.

0: Oh, I've got wonderful Matt Roberts already set up, so I'm going to go, it's cat news only on the Nightline. Okay, I'll make sure I've got the track next time. Tonight, I want to talk about something that cat owners are either going to nod along with immediately or completely laugh at, because new research suggests that some people are actually cat whisperers with an unusual ability to read subtle expressions on feline faces. Now, dog owners listening tonight are probably already rolling their eyes, because dog emotions can feel pretty straightforward. Tail wagging, excited face, happy chaos. Cats, on the other hand, well, they often seem to communicate with an expression that says, I may love you, but I'm also judging every life choice that you've ever made. And honestly, cat owners know exactly what I mean. But researchers from the University of Gallup studied more than 6,300 people across 85 countries. I'm impressed at that very big sample size. And they discovered some people genuinely are much better at understanding cat emotions than others. Participants watched short videos of cats and tried to determine whether the animals were experiencing positive emotions or negative emotions, and most people struggled. The average score was just 12 out of 20, but about 13% scored 15 or above, and researchers informally nicknamed them cat whisperers. Margaret from Tamworth, are you listening to this? I bet you're a cat whisperer. I bet you are. And honestly, that title alone makes me want business cards for you, Margaret, and other people. Now, here's what surprised researchers. Apparently, loving cats didn't necessarily make people better at understanding them. You could own cats your whole life and still miss subtle signs. Women generally performed better in the study, as did veterinarians and technicians and their assistants. Researchers believed that that may partly connect with broader studies showing that some people are just naturally better at reading subtle, non-verbal emotional signals of everything and everyone, like people and I was going to say plants, not plants, pets. Maybe plants if you're me. No. But the fascinating part tonight is what this says about communication generally, because human beings spend enormous amounts of time talking, text, phone calls, emails, conversation, yet so much communication actually happens with no words at all. A look, a facial expression, body language, tone of voice, all those sorts of things. Maybe we're just not listening properly. Maybe we should be listening by looking. And perhaps, though, that's why people love animals so deeply, because even without words, somehow we build relationships, loyalty and affection that can last a lifetime. And I'm not going to... It's cat news. Sorry, I've lost the cat news thing. Oh, what a way to go out. All right, this has been The Nightline, your Nightline on Newcastle's 2HD and right across the Super Radio Network. And you are all super, each and every one of you. Now, Matt Roberts is coming up next to take you through till dawn, taking your calls on 13 12 69 and keeping you up to date with news, of course, and playing some great music overnight too. Jono List, as I said, he will be here tomorrow. He'll be in the hot seat. No, you look after him. He's a very nice fellow. He and when I have holidays, which I haven't had any for 2 years, when I do have a little bit of time off here and there, Jono will usually be looking after things here. It's a good fit for The Nightline. That's good. And again, I'm not going to get all soppy or anything like that. Just again, thanks a lot for listening. Thanks for making the ratings amazing, bouncing up as they have over this last year, and all of that stuff. I'll be back on Friday, and we've got a big show. We start at 6 p.m. Australian Eastern Standard Time on Friday. Big 6 hours of The Nightline. No football, just Nightline. You don't have me tomorrow. You've got tons of me on Friday to make up for it. You have a fabulous time. Be safe on the roads out there. It's a bit wet and wet, treacherous out there. Be very, very safe. News, sport and weather coming up next. Good night, Newcastle. Good night, Super Radio Network.
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0: I'm Benjamin Smith. New South Wales claimed Game 1 of State of Origin with a remarkable 22-20 win. Rob Toyer opened the scoring for Queensland at Allianz Stadium. Tom Flegler and Hamiso Taipioi-Fadou added two more in quick succession as Queensland flew to an 18-0 lead after just 18 minutes. At halftime, Cameron Munster told Nine, Sam Walker was told to play his natural game after having a massive impact.
1: We just told Sammy to be himself and isn't he going well? Good first 40, hopefully he can build on that in the next half.
0: The Maroons were reduced to 12 men after Kalen Ponga was sent off for a high shot that wiped Talatau Kola out of the game, and that proved instrumental with the Blues running in four unanswered tries, including the match winner from James Tedesco in the dying minutes. Sam Walker was disappointed post-match.
2: Yeah, really special to be able to put the jersey on. I think the whole week's been really special, and I'm looking forward to the next camp.
0: Game 2 will be played in Melbourne on June 17. Two men aged 22 and 24 have been charged following an attempted kidnapping in Sydney's southwest. Police were called to Warwick Farm on Tuesday afternoon, where one of the men allegedly assaulted a 27-year-old woman as she was changing a flat tyre. He threatened her with a knife and tried to drag her towards an SUV, but members of the public went to her aid. The men were arrested in Auburn later in the day. Both men have since been refused bail. Acting Inspector Andrew Sweeney says the incident is targeted.
3: And it appears that she is an innocent party in this.
0: A man has died after being pulled from the water off the New South Wales south coast on Wednesday afternoon. Emergency services were called to waters off Cape St George Lighthouse following reports of two surfers in distress. Officers attached to South Coast Police District and Marine Area Command responded, and the two men were retrieved from the water with assistance from Marine Rescue New South Wales. A 43-year-old man died at the scene and is yet to be formally identified. Another man, aged 38, was assessed by paramedics. A report is being prepared for the coroner. Headline inflation decelerated in April, with consumer prices increasing at an annual pace of 4.2%, down from 4.6% in the 12 months to March. Economists expect the Reserve Bank will keep interest rates on hold at next month's meeting. AMP Chief Economist Shane Oliver says they are expected to rise later in the year.
4: The underlying measure of inflation that the Reserve Bank will focus on, called the trim mean, it actually rose slightly from 3.3% to 3.4%. So bottom line in all of this is that the Reserve Bank probably will leave interest rates on hold at its next meeting in June, but it's probably still on track to raise rates again, maybe in August, I think.
0: A multi-million dollar critical minerals project has been given the green light in far western New South Wales. The Kopi Mineral Sands project will be set up southwest of Broken Hill. New South Wales Planning Minister Paul Scully says the minerals will be used to help power clean energy, telecommunications and medical device technologies.
5: The Kopi Mineral Sands project is a big boost for jobs in western New South Wales. The project is expected to create around 480 jobs during construction, 200 ongoing jobs. And the expectation is about half of the project's workforce will come from the surrounding community. So that's a big injection into Western New South Wales, delivering really important minerals for the future.
0: In sport, returning to our top story, New South Wales have claimed the first game of State of Origin with the largest comeback win in history. Down 20-0 in the first half, the Blues ran in four unanswered tries to claim victory 22-20. The Blues lifted after Kalen Ponga was sent off for high contact on Talatau Kola that saw him rubbed out for the rest of the contest. James Tedesco scored in the final minutes after a pinpoint Nathan Cleary kick. The halfback nailed the conversion to seal the unlikeliest of victories. Man of the match, Cleary, told Nine they'll be even better in the next match.
1: Obviously disappointed with that first half, just didn't have much defensive resolve, but you know, there's two games to go and we have opportunity to right that wrong.
0: Brody Mychek is on track to make his return for Melbourne against Greater Western Sydney on Sunday. The 33-year-old has been sidelined since round 8 after suffering a hamstring injury in the loss to Sydney. In finance, oil is worth $90 a barrel, gold is trading at $4,489 an ounce, one Australian dollar is buying 71.44 US cents. 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Cloudy with showers and a chance of a thunderstorm, with light winds and large and powerful surf. Temperatures are ranging from 17 to 22 degrees in the city, 14 to 20 in the west. Looking further ahead, cloudy with showers Friday, sunny for Saturday and Sunday. That is the latest 2SM News. I'm Benjamin Smith.
6: 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It's Matt Roberts on Newcastle's 2HD and the Super Radio Network.

Thanks for joining me for another overnight program. This is the Night Owls. Welcome back to another edition. We're live across the country now on Newcastle's 2HD and the Super Radio Network. Hello, folks. My name is Matt Roberts, and it's great to be here, as I always am this time every single week. I want to say a big thank you to Cheryl and Darcy for another fantastic, if not albeit short, Nightline program overnight. She'll be back not tomorrow because she's got her big awards night, folks. And then on Friday, she'll be back from 6 p.m., the special time of 6 p.m. So make sure you stay tuned in for Cheryl and Darcy's return. And who knows, she might even come back with a big trophy or something cool like that. It's our time to have a chat, though, have conversations on the Night Owls program. We've got a few things to talk about. I want to touch further on something Chris Smith mentioned, if you're a listener to his show, which hopefully you are, as I am, about the conveniently change of the criminal definition for a war crime and how it affects the current, coincidentally might affect the current Ben Robert Smith case. We'll talk about that. I noticed Paul Keating giving advice about what the federal government should and shouldn't do with regard to capital gains, negative gearing, that sort of thing. We'll chat about that. A couple of shootings going on in Sydney in the last 48 hours. We're going to talk about, well, not so much what happened, but maybe why. State of origin. I don't know. Queensland just don't get origin, do they? Oh, is that cheeky? Oh, gosh, the phone's ringing. I better change the subject. New South Wales has pulled off the biggest comeback in state of origin history. Well, that's about 46 years of history when they beaten Queensland 22 points to 20 in Sydney this evening. Queensland were leading 20-0 and then 20 points to 6 when Kalyn Ponga got sent off for a head-high shoulder charge. Let me know what you think about all that on 13, 12, 69. And the other thing is, there's an app where you can go on and see about when your bands are, when bands that you enjoy are playing around the world. Because I was thinking, some of these bands I want to see are, you know, getting on a bit. I think I'll just travel and I won't wait for them to come to Australia. I'll just go and see them wherever they are. So it's a fantastic app that I'm looking at. And it got me thinking that I might miss out. And it got me thinking about what bands I wished that I'd seen live. So we're not talking about your favourite band. That's lazy. We're not talking about who you like. We're not talking about your favourite singer. What I want to know is what band did you wish you'd seen but you never saw? And I'll tell you a couple of mine as well. To get involved in the show, 13, 12, 69, the old-fashioned way is best. Speaking of old-fashioned way, I'm still getting your letters. Thank you very much. Got another two today. I do enjoy getting your mail. Yeah, it's a bit old school, isn't it? But the address here is 173 Maitland Road in Sandgate, in New South Wales. It's 173 Maitland Road in Sandgate, New South Wales. 173 Maitland Road, Sandgate, New South Wales. You can send me a letter. I'll write back to you as well, I promise. This is the Night Owls. Fantastic to be here. Welcome to the show. Oh, okay. So it's going to be like that. Is it sometimes, we've talked about this before, sometimes you press the buttons on the computer and things don't work. So if I rub my hands together, bang the desk three times and do this. See, look at that. 13, 12, 69 is my number. Good morning, evening, everyone.

0: The voice of Lawrence Scowen, that Sticks with Babe. A good little track from 1979. I've never seen Sticks live either, by the way. I'm going to go back. Let's start with the open line on 13 12 69. Thanks for being a night owl, everyone. Graham, what have you got for me?
1: The band that I... Sorry, I just had my headphones plugged in. The Killing Heidi.
0: Really?
1: Yes, sir.
0: Well, you're a chance, Graham, because aren't they still going? Are they still going?
1: Oh, look, if they are, I haven't heard about them very much. But, look, it's all about when you're living in your youth and about you having your fun and shit. And I was living in Coffs Harbour, and I had so nice to meet two...
0: Graham,

0: Genesis with Phil Collins leading the way with their Invisible Touch here across the Super Radio Network. Now, between now and 5 o'clock, I'm going to play a bunch of songs that you know and love from back in the day. I'm going to play some REO Speedwagon, Beatles, Boz Scaggs, Roy Orbison, John Farnham, ELO. So I've got a bit planned between now and 5 o'clock. We are going to go back to the open line now. No harm from Graham before. He just got a bit excited in the conversation. I was talking to him yesterday that I was reading a blog or an article about myself, and they called me the energetic everyman. I think it was a compliment, but it's like having a chat at the pub with me. But I'm not trying to be some superstar. I'm just trying to be Matt Roberts, and what you hear is what you get. But I know with Graham got a bit excited, but just be careful what you say on air. The other thing I want to say to you as well is, if you're ringing from a private number, I'm not going to answer it, because I can't go for that. No can do. So just ring me from another number. I'd love to chat to you. 13 12 69 is my number, but no private numbers. Charlie, thanks for calling.
1: Yeah, g'day guys. My band would be Pink Floyd. They were the only band that eventually I sort of grew to like. They weren't my cup of tea when they first come out, and I wasn't into that sort of thing. Mm-hmm. But
0: I thought it might be up your alley, Charlie.
1: Hey?
0: I thought it might have been up your alley.
1: It eventually did. I ended up with a group of people, and we sat down in a dark room with like a lava light.
0: Yes,
1: and
0: yes.
1: Listen to Dark Side of the Moon. No one spoke. We just listened. Someone put the record on, and we just sat there and listened to it. And that's what opened my mind. I was a big Led Zeppelin fan, and what I liked about Led Zeppelin.
0: Yes, yes, oh, yeah.
1: They were allowed to ad lib in their solos, and so everyone got to do it. Like drums could have a solo, keyboard, guitar. Everyone got a turn. And when I heard that album, it really piqued my interest, because it went on such different levels of sound effects, and then that got me into other things, and I realised that Pink Floyd were like, each album was a different theme, and it just got me intrigued. What's it like to be sitting there when they're making this stuff in the studio, and someone says, I'll just push that, oh, that sounds nice, I'll just push that button, we'll have this sound effect in it. And then when I got more experienced and we sort of tried to record a few songs and that, that were the sort of moments that come back. And then I had the beauty of walking into a pub in Thoreau, and there was a tribute Pink Floyd band on.
0: By coincidence, did you know this, Charlie?
1: Hey?
0: Did you know that the Pink Floyd tribute was going to be playing?
1: No.
0: I was
1: looking for an old friend, and someone said they'd gone there for a couple of drinks that afternoon. Yep. So I dropped in on the way home. I did not leave that place until 11 o'clock.
0: That's brilliant.
1: I saw people I hadn't seen for like 30, 40 years from school. Everyone was there. So, and this band, I had not heard this for so many years, but this band was so perfect to Pink Floyd, you could shut your eyes and think you were listening to the original.
0: Is that right? Do you want to give them a bit of a plug? Can you name them or not? What they were called?
1: They were like a Pink Floyd tribute thing. I can't really remember what their name was. But I'll tell you now, one thing that I heard that night that I had not heard in years is when they stopped, the pub erupted into an English soccer field.
0: Oh.
1: We just started chanting, more, that chant. Just
0: Up
1: and down. It went on for about 5 minutes. They came back on, did two more songs, went off. We stood there for at least half an hour while they were packing up. We wanted
0: more. Were they that good? It stuck with you all these years.
1: I went up to them and I introduced myself. I said, I'm a musician. I told them how impressed I was and all the rest of it. And I said, I only got one complaint. And he said, what's that? I said, you did Us and Them. I said, how dare you do that song that well, and you did not do the rest of Dark Side of the Moon. The next time I saw them, they did one bracket completely, Dark Side of the Moon.
0: Oh, maybe you've had a little impact there, Charlie.
1: along with a girl who sung all the vocals of Gig in the Sky. These guys were note for note perfect.
0: Now, Charlie, I've got to ask you, I think Pink Floyd are like olives. You love them or hate them?
1: I think a lot of people like Pink Floyd because they did so many different styles of music. And when they brought out The Wall, they got everybody.
0: Mm. So, have you had any half chances to see them, Charlie? Any opportunities did you have? Could you have?
1: I could. I would have went to the laser show when they came out here last time. Only problem is, and a friend had tickets and I was offered. I knocked it back because even with the pocket laser, if I'm around any lasers, I start feeling nauseous straight away.
0: Okay.
1: So when it was a direct laser show and it was going to be booming everywhere, I just went, I'll end up being absolutely crook because I had one of those little pocket lasers in my pocket and it was triggering and I ended up being violently ill and I finally found out when I wasn't carrying it didn't happen. And whenever I was around them, I start getting like, I can't explain it, but I start getting a headache, my guts starts turning. I do not like lasers.
0: Wow, this is new revelations here on the Night Owls. Now, Charlie, you got to get to the next...
1: I'm very sensitive to that for some reason.
0: Well, it's not good to hear, but I'm sad you didn't get to see them because I've got a couple of confessions to make as well.
1: You know who I did see?
0: Quickly, Charlie, because I've got to keep moving.
1: Black Sabbath with Ronnie James Dio, and I got my own photo because I smuggled the camera in.
0: Charlie... That's how naughty us Night Owlers are. Charlie, great, great chat. Pink Floyd, I wonder if anyone else is feeling the same way, and I really thank you for being part of the show. This is the Night Owls. My number is 13 12 69. New South Wales have beaten Queensland, for those who didn't know.
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0: Thanks for joining me on Thursday, the 28th of May, 2026. But just for a few more seconds, it's still Wednesday, the 27th, Mandy, which makes it Origin Night still at your place.
10: It is, certainly is.
0: Are you celebrating?
10: Well, I was. I did when I was watching it. Anyway, did you watch the game?
0: Well, I saw parts of it because obviously I'm at work, but I can be a bit sneaky at work and have a bit of a look at the screen and everything. And yeah, it was sort of a, it was certainly the turning point was the Caelan Ponga send off. I'm not going to gloat and say the best team won necessarily, but you know, it's still the biggest comeback in Origin history, and I'll, you know, a few things went New South Wales' way in the second half, and I'll take it, Mandy. I'll take it.
10: I thought it was fantastic.
0: That's so great.
10: I loved it. And then I was talking to a friend for a couple of hours, and one over in Europe, he's on his way back to Australia, and he was trying to pick it up, and I'm just like, go to my tuna. You'll pick it up on a station there.
0: So do you want me to say hello to him? Her? Do you want me to say hello to someone over there?
10: I can say hi, Graham.
0: Hey, Graham, how are you going? not previous Graham, who wants to see Killing Heidi. We also had Maz, ranked from Mullumbimby, says Deep Purple. He just wishes he had seen Deep Purple.
10: In excess. I never seen them.
0: Oh, Mandy, let's walk into the confessional together, because that's one of my, I'd say, my all-time regret. I never saw In Excess with Michael Hutchence.
10: Really?
0: And I can't believe it. I lived in the area. Sydney band, me, Sydney.
10: Yeah.
0: I saw them with JD Fortune and loved it in Newcastle, but I never saw them with Michael Hutchence, and that's obviously not going to happen. So no. That's my number one. I think that's...
10: I know, but I do have his record album. I've got that.
0: You do, but I just don't know why I didn't do it, because I saw every other band of that era. Obviously, you know, maybe being a bit younger than after they came out, maybe that's why I missed out. I was a bit young to go and see In Excess in their early years, probably. I was way too young, actually. So, but it's just a shame that, you know, another great artist lost too soon.
10: Yeah, and it was very sad.
0: Oh,
10: and there's too many bands, like there's heaps, but they're going back in eras where they weren't with me at the time, but I can...
0: Oh, but you're allowed to say, like, you could say the Glenn Miller band if you wanted to, because if it's something you would have...
10: I could say Dire Straits.
0: Why? Why Dire Straits? Why didn't you go and see them? They've been to Australia a couple of times. You could have gone and...
10: Mark just didn't make it. Didn't get the tickets, but I would love to have seen them.
0: Yeah, I don't know if they're still touring. As I said, this all came about because I was flicking through, I was making a bucket list of bands I'd like to see, because I've been doing, ticking it off over the last about 6 or 7 years, Mandy, I've been doing this, seeing all these bands, heaps and heaps of bands.
10: Yeah.
0: And I got to Dire Straits, and you can see when they're touring, which country they're touring in. And I've decided, Mandy, you know what? I said to myself, I'm going to travel wherever I need to. If they're in England, I'll go to England. If they're in Texas, I'll go to Texas. If they're in Thailand, I'll go to Thailand.
10: Oh, good on you.
0: That's what I've decided. So it's funny, I've planned to go places, and then they've ended up touring here instead, which is a bit of a coincidence.
10: Well, could be even better, but it's always nice to travel and... whatnot.
0: But Michael Jackson, because we're not talking about singers today, we're talking about bands. Michael Hutchence In Excess would be my number one regret.
10: Yeah, absolutely.
0: But I probably didn't get much of a chance either.
10: Go with that too. Yes, but I still have a lava lamp. Oh my God.
0: They're the best.
10: Yeah, I know, aren't they?
0: I've got about three.
10: What's that?
0: I've got three lava lamps.
10: Oh, really?
0: I do.
10: Oh, my The boys used to have a blue one in their bedroom. I ended up buying a blue one.
0: I just need a train set now, like I used to back in the early days. That's what I need. They won't let me have one in the studio here.
10: Thomas the Tank Engine?
0: No. So, those people might know those old Hornby railway sets, those really authentic, old school ones. I'd love to do all that again. But it's all, I want to wear the hat as well, Mandy. That's what I want. I want the hat that comes with it.
10: Okay.
0: If you can picture it.
10: I've got a mate, Shunter, his nickname is, and yes, he's the bear train driver.
0: I was going to say, I'm hoping that's why. Yeah. Mandy, I've got to keep getting these other calls.
10: No worries. But you have a great one. Okay.
0: And it looks like Mandy and I have agreed, folks. Mark joins us now. Mark, thanks for ringing.
11: Thank you, Matt. Well, I reckon the Radiators of Newcastle were one of the best bands that I ever followed all the way up the coast.
0: The Radiators, did you say?
11: The Radiators.
0: Could you do me one favour, Mark? Could you please turn the radio off in the background?
11: Yes, I've got...
0: Because otherwise I'll get to hear myself twice, and sometimes I don't want to even hear myself once.
11: Right.
0: So just do that and I'll wait for you. So Radiators. So are they, I wonder if they're a band you've never, I've got more to tell you about, folks, as well, about bands I regret. I've still got my fingers crossed for. So Mark, you've done that now. So you did see the Radiators though?
11: I followed them all the way up the coast.
0: How many times have you seen the Radiators?
11: About 9 or 10 times.
0: Well, that is definitely no tragedy. That's very good.
11: Newcastle up the Coffs Harbour and beyond.
0: And after you go and see the Radiators, do you sort of say to yourself, I'm coming home?
11: Yeah, I always did.
0: fantastic. And they're still playing. What about a band, though, Mark? What I want to know, what about a band that you've always wanted to see but you never saw for whatever reason?
11: I had to work one night at Pelican Shores International Resort. Port Macquarie, and I missed Bulla Macanca.
0: Bulla Macanca?
11: Yeah.
0: What's so good about Bulla? I'm not, no disrespect to Bulla Macanca, but what's so good about Bulla Macanca?
11: I don't know. I just like their music.
0: Are they kind of a bush band feel?
11: Yeah, they were. And Red Gum, too.
0: Oh, you've never seen Red Gum?
11: No, I missed it because I had to work.
0: Well,
11: that's back in the 80s.
0: Yeah. They used to be... Do you remember? They used to have a festival called Narara 83 and Narara 84 and maybe even Narara 85. I think Red Gum were at all three. Before my time, of course, but...
11: $45 for a ticket.
0: And that's a bargain. Those lineups. So I look back now and think, wow. And you...

0: fantastic bands just at your local.
1: And the first one I went to was at Stroud.
0: Stroud?
1: On a property.
0: Oh, what was that?
1: I can't think of it now, but it was there. Yeah.
0: Bulla Makanka. Mark, where are you ringing from?
1: I'm ringing from. I'm sitting in my car at the moment at Tea Gardens.
0: Tea Gardens, oh, great part of the world. Mark, you've been a great contributor. I really appreciate it.
1: All right, Matt, it's good to listen to you and
0: thanks so much, mate, for being a night owl.

They did it on purpose, you know. John Lennon and Paul McCartney. So they just, towards the end of the song, they throw in lines from Yesterday and She Loves You and a couple of songs, just a bit of a vocal nod to past hits. As I said, they did it on purpose. All You Need Is Love, just an epic song. I didn't miss out on that. I've seen that song live, sung by Paul McCartney. That was in, that was been about nearly 9 years ago. Let's call it 8.5 years ago at Melbourne, where the Melbourne Storm play. Just a brilliant night. And he sang that, and quite a few of us in the crowd did too. It was a magic moment. That's the Beatles with All You Need Is Love. The song's 59 years old. Wow. It's a lot older than myself, even. It's a

0: A great track. I guess, do Beatles count? Can I say Beatles as a band I wish I'd seen? Just fantastic. It's staggering that they stopped playing concerts so early in their career. Have you seen the videos, old videos of them playing in concert? You could barely hear the music. So I guess they didn't enjoy that part of it. This is the Night Owls. You can give me a call on 13 12 69, a bit like Shane has. Shane, we're talking about the budget because the budget is going to the lower house today.
1: Yes, Matt. Yes. I think this is the worst budget I've ever seen in my life.
0: Really? What particularly do you not like about it?
1: They're attacking the family, you know.
0: You think so?
1: Yes. People that want to look after their kids, and they might have disabled children, and give something to someone when they're 21. It's discretionary trusts, is it?
0: Which only makes up. I mean, I'm not saying it's a good thing, but a lot. Most trusts aren't discretionary trusts. No. I'm not saying it's a good thing what they're doing, but I guess what you're saying is you're concerned that it's undermining what long-term wealth of families and housing security. Would that be part of it? Shane, if you could do me a favour as well, are you on speaker?
1: Oh, yes.
0: If you are, would you mind just flicking it back over, just because it's affecting our conversation?
1: Yep.
0: So yeah, so you're concerned about the 30% tax on the discretionary family trusts.
1: Yes. A business has already paid tax. And then you've got to pay tax again.
0: So you're saying that, you know, when you combine the rise in capital gains as well as the changes to, you know, the trust distributions, it's kind of a lose-lose for family-run businesses. And a lot of those businesses are there to provide for grandkids or kids.
1: Yeah. You don't know. Circumstances different, but it's all changed. They've already paid the tax. This is what I can't understand. You've already paid your taxes, and then they want to tax you again.
0: And did you notice how, you know, certain laws have been grandfathered, so it doesn't affect any of the current politicians, you know?
1: Oh, yeah, that'd be right.
0: The effect on businesses is tough, especially when you consider that businesses in this country, they're collapsing at record rates for a number of reasons. Inflation being one, cost of energy being another. There's cost of living being another. There's a number of reasons why they're failing in record ways. So where's the incentive for people to have a mother and father business or a small business? Did you know, Shane, that I think over 12,000 companies entered administration during the last financial year? 12,000 or more than 12,000. That's Australia.
1: Yeah.
0: So it's increased by 30%.
1: Yeah. I've heard 5,000 and
0: 7,000. Well, I'm telling you, 12.
1: 12 this year.
0: 12,000.
1: Holy dooly. Yeah. If a person wants to have a go in this country, they'd be, let alone entrepreneurs, they'd be looking for an address in Singapore, I think.
0: Cayman Islands or something like that.
1: Yeah,
0: but Australia, as I said, Australian businesses they're shutting down, and not just shutting down, they're shutting down permanently, in record amounts. Small businesses galore. They say that 20% of new small businesses they fail, Shane, in the first year. Mm. We should be a place of opportunity, a country of opportunity, not a country where you want to take a chance, you want to start something that it's a risk. They say, and altogether half of them close after the third year, Shane. That's alarming. Maybe policies need to be put in place in the budget to stop that from happening rather than, you know, finding another way to raise revenue instead of cutting spending.
1: Yes. Can you tell me what one good thing has come out of this budget?
0: Me? I'd say that I actually think the budget is a bit of a nothing burger, to be honest. I think that it's uninspiring. I think it doesn't really address any of the issues going on. I don't think it's bad as some people say, though. But what I mean by that is they're a government. It's in their fourth year of at least 6 years. They've got 94 seats in Parliament. Previous governments would use those opportunities to put in true reforms and true measures to improve the country and maybe make a medium to long-term plan for the future of this country. But this budget doesn't deliver anything like that. It's not a Jim Chalmers tried to tell us what great reforms are. There's no reforms in this budget, my opinion. It's a nothing burger. So I think it's a huge disappointment when, as much as a lot of listeners might hate to hear this, I actually do think they've got some mandate because they've won 94 seats. We all voted for them. Well, maybe we didn't, but people did.
1: I don't believe in mandates.
0: Well, they've got 94 seats, Shane.
1: Yes, but I don't believe in that word, mandates.
0: Well, I think maybe if the mandate's not quite the word you're looking for, they're the ones in power. They got voted in by the Australian people. And again, I don't think they're doing a good job. Their front bench is doing a very poor job, in my opinion, but that's what Australia voted for.
1: I don't know how that happened.
0: Well, I think a very poor campaign by the coalition was a big factor.
1: I don't mean to talk over the top here, but normally every budget I've ever heard that they'll say, "Oh, the pensioners done well," or This one is nothing. And I believe that a lot of people should start voting for Australia tomorrow in the lower house to start it off, you know, crossing the floor, you know, like these politicians. They should be standing up for it.
0: Well, that would be a true democracy, wouldn't it, if people represented their constituents? I mean, that was the whole idea of demos in Greece back in the day. But who knows, if we're getting, you know, the way the polls are going, there's a chance that, you know, hung parliaments could be the way of the future, like they are in Tasmania because of their proportional representation, their Hare Clark system that they use. There's a bigger chance. I mean, a lot of senates now, I think, are going to be hung parliaments, and some people don't like that because they don't offer passage for law and whatnot, but I think it's a good way for Australia to be. I don't have any problems with a hung parliament at all. I don't think it's a negative thing that we should worry about.
1: I hope there's some politicians listening and they stand up for Australia tomorrow.
0: So there'll be tomorrow, and there's some questions still going on in Senate estimates at the moment. I'll tell everyone a bit more about what the minor parties are doing at the moment, or the other parties, I should say, the non-government parties are doing with regard to budget. Shane, thanks so much for joining me on the Night Owls. No.

0: Nobody puts baby in a corner. Bill Medley and Jennifer Warnes, I've had the time of my life, like I do every time I'm with you on the Night Owls. Last night we told an owl story. I've never told one before. I thought, you know what? It's the Night Owls. I'm going to tell an owl story. And that was very, very well received. I had a bunch of messages on social media, and you can throw yourself on my social media if you wish to. I'm on everything. And I've got another owl story for you later tonight, so I'm keen to tell you more about that. We will talk more about the budget going to the lower house today, because other political parties, you know, not Labor obviously, they're lobbying, and lobbying heavily for changes. They're lobbying heavy for adjustments and splits to the budget legislation. They want to vote for some things and not others, and they're hoping that the Labor will go, we'll vote for that. Because what will happen is the other parties in the Senate will vote against the budget, and then Labor's rhetoric will be, oh, see, the other parties voted against your tax cuts, Australia. You know that 61 cents a day we're getting, or 68 cents a day? How about that? I can't wait for that in 2 years' time. But, yeah, that'll be the rhetoric. So we'll talk more about that next hour. Also, bands that you wish you'd seen. Maybe it's a big regret. I've got a couple of big regrets. Maybe it's just you were too young at the time. Who knows? You don't want to travel, perhaps? Maybe that's your thing. Let me know what you think on 13 12 69. I'll be back after Patrick Morrow reads the news.
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0: Benjamin Smith. New South Wales have claimed the largest ever State of Origin comeback win, 22-20 in front of over 80,000 at Allianz Stadium. Early tries to Rob Toyer, Tom Flegler and Hamiso Tabuai-Fadou saw the Blues on the back foot, down 20 after just 20 minutes. Hudson Young gave New South Wales their first points, thanks to a pinpoint grubber from Nathan Cleary. At halftime, Blues coach Laurie Daly told Nine he needed his side to be better.
1: What I want him to do is show confidence in yardage. We want to try and move the ball. We want to play a bit of footy. Yeah, we just need to be better at the back end of the field.
0: And they were better in the second half. The sending off of Kalyn Ponga proved massive. Four unanswered tries, including one to debutant Ethan Strange, sealed the win. Man of the match Nathan Cleary told Nine he was stoked with the Canberra 5-8's performance.
2: It's just a pleasure to play with all these guys, just have the courage to keep going. And Strange on debut was unbelievable. Like, he's just an absolute beast, and so grateful to take the field with him.
0: Triple murderer Erin Patterson will appear her convictions in a Victorian court later this year. Her lawyers will argue her four convictions should be quashed in a hearing on August 18 to 19. Patterson is serving a life sentence over the murders of her parents-in-law, Gail and Don Patterson, and Gail's sister, Heather Wilkinson. Queensland police have declared three crime scenes in the state's Bundaberg region after a vehicle allegedly struck a man on Wednesday afternoon. Officers were called to Lord Street, Childers, at about 2:30 p.m. to a second disturbance then nearby. A short time later, officers were called to Whitebridge Road to find another disturbance. One man was treated for minor injuries. Then a second man, a 78-year-old, was found with life-threatening injuries after a reported assault. He died at the scene. Another man has since been taken into custody. Federal Home Affairs boss Stephanie Foster says the New South Wales government raised concerns about the cost of monitoring ISIS-linked women and children who have recently returned to the country from Syria. Last night, a group of 21 women and children landed in Sydney and Melbourne, while an Australian woman with links to ISIS, who is barred from Australia on a temporary exclusion order, tried to board the flight home with the returning cohort. Experts say higher fuel costs are impacting Australia's economy, which is why trimmed mean inflation has risen slightly. Despite this, economists expect the Reserve Bank will keep interest rates on hold at next month's meeting. AMP Chief Economist Shane Oliver says the next few weeks will determine the Reserve Bank's decision.
3: The headline inflation rate coming down, we're not at the 5% that had been feared a few months ago as a result of the oil supply shock. But by the same token, the underlying measures of inflation are still too high, and that's what's going to cause the Reserve Bank. Having raised rates three times in a row, or three meetings in a row, the Reserve Bank can probably afford to now sit back and wait and see how things unfold.
0: Each year, nearly 1,900 young Australians are diagnosed with bowel cancer. That's around five new cases each day. Medical oncologist and Bowel Cancer Australia spokesperson Dr. Prasad Kaure says new approaches are urgently needed to detect and treat the disease in younger patients.
4: There needs to be an education campaign on two fronts: the population at large, but more importantly, the healthcare system or people who interact with young people be proactive and think about bowel cancer as a potential cause for the patient's symptoms, and particularly in pregnancy, because these women do have interactions with the healthcare system, and them being diagnosed late really is a missed opportunity.
0: In sport, returning to our top story, New South Wales has claimed the biggest ever State of Origin comeback win, taking Game 1 honours 22-20. Ethan Strange starred on debut for the Blues, scoring a try in the second half and proving damaging throughout the contest. Speaking to Nine at half-time, coach Laurie Daly called for his squad to be more attacking.
1: Once they started to get a bit of rhythm, we looked okay, but we didn't spend a lot of time up near end of the field.
0: And that's what they did, running in four unanswered tries in soggy conditions to seal the game. James Tedesco levelled the scores in the dying minutes, with Nathan Cleary converting it for the win. Game two will be held in Melbourne on June 17. In finance, oil is worth $90 a barrel. Gold is trading at $4,489 an ounce. One Australian dollar is buying 71.44 US cents. 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Cloudy with showers and a chance of a thunderstorm, with light winds and large and powerful surf. Temperatures are ranging from 17 to 22 degrees in the city, 14 to 20 in the west. Looking further ahead, cloudy with showers Friday, sunny for Saturday and Sunday. That is the latest 2SM News. I'm Benjamin Smith.
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Thanks for joining me for another hour of the Night Owls program. Something we do Tuesday nights going into Wednesday mornings and Wednesday nights going into Thursday mornings. That's what we're doing right this very second. I've also got a show on Sunday nights from 6 p.m. called Weekend Point of View. Happy Thursday, everyone. It's the 28th of May, 2026. 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Click on the triangle at the top. If you need a hand, you can give me a call. I can walk you through it as well. We're taking your calls on 13 12 69. We'll get back to that in just a second. Don't ring me on a private number because we don't answer those because some people can't behave, you see. So give me a call on a normal number and we'll get you through to the air. Now, I'm going to tell you about the latest from what's going in the Middle East. I'll give you those latest details in just a sec. We're also talking about the budget that goes to the lower house today for discussion / voting. Well, let me know what you think about that. We're going to dig deep into a couple of the latest shootings in Sydney in the last 36 hours and talk about why. The State of Origin has been held last night, where New South Wales have recorded the biggest comeback in Origin history. The previous one was in 1981 when Queensland came back from 15 points down. 15 because tries were worth 3 points, you know, back in the day. Who remembers that? That was in 1981, but Queensland and New South Wales had come back from 20 points to nil down, then 20 points to 6 down in the second half to win 22 points to 20, albeit all those points from 20 points to 6 onwards came after Caelan Ponga was sent off for a shoulder charge high tackle, which I'm sure will get some further scrutiny. Let me know what you think about that on 13 12 69. Now, let's talk about what's going on in Iran, but we'll play this first. We'll go on a little journey with Rod Stewart. I'm going to tell you all about the latest from the Middle East and Iran right here on the Night Owls.

0: The only song that Rod Stewart ever recorded sober. I kid you not. That's Sailing by Rod Stewart. The things you learn here on the Night Owl. So what happened was, you know, he liked to have a tipple, let's just say that, when he was recording songs. Maybe that contributed to his voice, who knows? And this recording, for some reason, had to happen at about 10 a.m. And Rod Stewart does not do 10 a.m. That'd be very, very early for him. But that's what happened. They recorded it then, and the rest is history. It was a very, very big song for him, almost a signature tune. We're going to go to the open line now. Terry, thanks for joining me on the Night Owls.
1: Yeah.
0: Now, you're listening to us on Cruise FM?
1: The radio, it's not radio, yeah.
0: Yeah, that's good. Now, you've got a rose farm, don't you? I bought roses today, by the way. Not from you, though.
1: No, I don't think so, no.
0: Oh, it'd be a bit of a drive for me to do that for you.
1: Only a few hours apart, I think. No, I used to have a rose farm down in Killyville.
0: Is that right? How long did you have it there for?
1: Nearly 50 years with my parents, yeah.
0: 50 years?
1: Yeah, growing roses, yeah.
0: Someone listening has bought a rose from that Kelly. Was it a stall or a shop?
1: No, that was a rose farm. We're in Queens, yeah.
0: I bet you someone listening on 2SM has bought a rose from there before.
1: Oh, for sure, absolutely. But I sell mostly from to market stall flourish in Sydney.
0: Now, one thing that we've been talking about tonight, on top of everything else, is bands that we wished we'd seen. We regret that we never saw. Do you have anything like that?
1: Yes, I regret going to the pubs in the early days to see Jimmy Barnes and Midnight Oil. And
0: so you went to see Jimmy Barnes and Midnight Oil?
1: No, I wished I.
0: Oh, so you wanted to see Midnight Oil, because we're talking about bands, not singers, so you wished you had seen them in the early days and they were playing at smaller venues?
1: Yes, when they first started out. I was always 1 or 2 years too young to get into the pub, that's why.
0: In 2001, I saw Midnight Oil at the Todd Tavern in Alice Springs. I think it was 2001, not 2000. At the Todd Tavern, it was packed with a massive crowd of about 307 people. And it was sensational.
1: I've seen Neil Diamond at the Colburn up in the Hunter Valley.
0: Oh, how long ago was that?
1: Oh, I don't know. 15 years ago, 14 years ago.
0: What was the highlight?
1: Neil Diamond, and he was just...
0: I know that, but what was the highlight of... What made it so enjoyable for you?
1: He came in on a helicopter and circled us and circled us and came down in behind the stage, and the band was still playing that Country Canola Suite.
0: Yes.
1: And then he came down the stairs and came out on straight on the stage and started singing. It was just beautiful.
0: You mean straight from the helicopter, Terry?
1: Yes.
0: Wow, that is very, very cool. What an entrance.
1: Yeah, it was fantastic. And there was a motel right across the road in the vineyard, from the vineyard, a motel, and we were the last to get the last cabin there before it was sold out. So
0: it was meant to be, Terry.
1: It was. We walked across there and walked home. It was good.
0: So let's go back to what you're saying about Midnight Oil and some other bands of that era. Is that an era... Do you reckon that's the golden era of Australian bands?
1: Absolutely. Absolutely. AC/DC, all those people that started, even down as far as comedy, like Steady Eddie, started all the pubs and clubs and things.
0: Steady Eddie, that's a name I haven't heard in a while.
1: I know.
0: He was a funny man. He didn't mind making fun of himself either.
1: I'll take my hat off to him with his disability and everything that he's got, and he still laughs in this world, and he's made a career out of it as well. I think he's fantastic, absolutely fantastic, Steady Eddie.
0: We were talking yesterday on the show about because a lot of polls come out for politics, Terry, a lot of polls, and I ignore a lot of them, but there are two polls I pay attention to. One's a YouGov poll and one is a news poll. They're the two most credible by far, in my opinion, and the poll had Labor Party and Liberal Party down again as a first preference vote. Does that surprise you?
1: It does. Yeah, I try to avoid politics as much as I can. I don't have too much time for politicians, I'm afraid, but they tend to make all the wrong decisions and waste a lot of money.
0: Do you have a strong local member where you are? I mean, my pet hate about politicians would be the ones who are career politicians. If I had it my way, I would have a maximum of 2 terms. That's it. You serve your 2 terms, then see you later. You're off the out of the trough.
1: Exactly, and it's what they get afterwards, the golden
0: and during.
1: Like tickets and things.
0: Yeah, and also a lot of politicians then go and sit on boards and become, you know, continue their sphere of influence, where, you know, which I believe is a conflict of interest. There should be years until, I think at the moment it's only about 3 to 6 months out of politics before they can sit on a board. I'd have it 3 to 6 years.
1: Yeah, that's really good. Yeah, I think that too. I think, but it's the lurks and perks after they leave. They shouldn't have cars. They should not have anything like that with hired drivers. I don't feel that's necessary.
0: Well, some of them there has been some changes for the good, but politicians who are in Parliament from 2004 or earlier will have all those perks. So someone like, say, Anthony Albanese, when he finishes up in politics, he'll still have all that. He'll be on a, you know, $250,000 wage for no real reason. He'll have the driver, he'll have the big superannuation, the whole bit, but a lot of that has been cut back. There's still a massive superannuation payment for the current politicians once they finish, but for the ones previous to 2004, and there's not many left, then yeah, they get the whole shebang.
1: Yeah, I just don't agree with it, I'm afraid. I really, really don't. I'm hoping Pauline gets in there.
0: Is that someone that resonates with you, do you think? Do you think she cares about Australia?
1: I really do. Look, she's been there for a long, long time. I know she's been in a bit of trouble and a bit of this and a bit of that, but I think her heart is really in it, and I think we need a change. If she does what she says, I think Australia can become a better place, and less taxes and things. We're the highest tax country in the world.
0: We are a very, very highly taxed country compared to a lot of others in the OECD, that's for sure.
1: Absolutely, but every time I see her, she's got a smile on her face, and she's happy, and she's giving it to some person, and giving it to her, and then through Parliament, and she's a fighter, and I like her. I like her, and I'll say, give her a go, give her a fair go.
0: But there's a certain amount of authenticity to her as well.
1: Yes.
0: And some politicians have that, but, you know, I mean, Pauline's been in the public eye for 3 decades, and hasn't seemed to have changed at all. I guess that's what I would say.
1: Yeah, look, she's been there through thick and thin.
0: She's been battled, she's been name-called, yeah. She's been thrown in jail, and still the same old message is still caring for everyday Aussies.
1: Yeah, and she bounces back every time. That's what I like about her. She's a fighter. And I think she'll do very good for Australia. I really do.
0: But, yeah, I do share your concerns about taxes in Australia. I mean, we're not the highest... We're pretty high in the OECD, but we're not the highest tax country in the world. I think that gets thrown around a bit, Terry. I think there's countries in Europe that are higher tax than we are, but nonetheless, it's a fair hike still. There's still a high tax burden in this country. There's no doubt about it.
1: Yeah, look, I'd like to see people with a second job that like to try and survive, and they get hit like a massive 50 cents on the dollar.
0: Yeah, it's a big tax, isn't it? For people who are working hard, and if they're choosing to work hard, maybe they shouldn't be penalised so much.
1: Look, I think if you've got a second job and and that takes a lot away from you, away from your family, and away from everyone, why can't we just be a flat rate of 20%? Instead of 50%, you know, like 20% would be fantastic, and that would encourage people to have a second job and you know, work harder for Australia.
0: Terry, thanks for making a strong debut on the Night Owls today. I've got a story about an owl later, so don't go away, and thanks for being part of the show.
1: I've got owls here that come in my place up here at Woolhope. They come down, big white ones.
0: Oh, white roses?
1: No, they chase the mice and rats, and that's what they live on. But they only come out at night. Big white ones. They are beautiful. There's a pair of them.
0: Really?
1: Yes.
0: This is probably a bad thing to say, but last night on the show, you may or may not have heard, we were talking about throwing mice out of a plane and that they wouldn't die if you did because they're so light, the wind resistance, that it'd almost be like a parachute. That actually could land and that'd be a bit sore, but that'd be okay.
1: Oh,
0: But I'm not recommending people do that, by the way.
1: No.
0: Don't try this at home. Terry, thanks so much for being a night owl. And you can as well by giving me a call on 13 12 69. Don't worry, I'm going to tell you about the Middle East soon. Tell me about the bands too that you wish you had seen. We're going to talk about the budget as well. All this on the Night Owls on 13 12 69.

0: It's a band out of 1981, Champagne they're called, without the E. The song, it's How About Us. I think it was their biggest hit, I reckon. We're going to go back to the open line next. We're going to take a break. We'll go back to the open line. There's room for you as well. I mean, there always is on 13 12 69.
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0: Thanks for joining me on this Thursday morning, but I still think of it as Wednesday night. I'm not sure about you, but that's what I think. This is the Night Owls program. My name is Matt Roberts, and we are live across the country on Newcastle's 2HD and the Super Radio Network. Yes, I haven't forgotten to talk to you about more about the budget or more about the Middle East, but we've got to get to these calls as well. So we'll go to Richie first. Richie, did you say that you've bought roses from Terry's family at Kellyville?
1: It sounds like a fake, doesn't it? But I used to work at a retail nursery. It's closed down now, so I'll give him a plug. Wagon Wheels Nursery. That was at Borkham Hill.
0: Mm-hmm.
1: And once a year, he would send me to Terry's wholesale nursery to buy the bare-rooted roses.
0: Like, no way!
1: Yeah, I reckon Terry's forearms must be shredded. They must be just two massive scars.
0: For all the thorns?
1: Horrible things to handle, but with a good profit margin, you know?
0: Is there, is there money in roses?
1: Oh, let's give it all. Let's get Bunnings Nursery Centre.
0: Yes.
1: The plants are all double. If they buy it for $8 or $9, I'll sell it to you for 19.
0: Okay. Well, that's I'd say it's pretty normal. But there's a bit of money. That's good. I'm glad. I mean, as I've explained before in the show, Richie, that plants go to my house to die. So if I walk into a nursery, the plants turn the other way, physically turn the other way so I don't look at them.
1: Well, you'll have to get some more information off Terry.
0: Well, I'm hoping Sherilyn can help me, but I'm not...
1: Yeah, she'd know too. Hey, she put a plug in. She mentioned just at the end of her show tonight that the ratings had come out and she was very happy with how her ratings went.
0: And she should be happy too because they were really, really outstanding. I just want to... good old Weekend Point of View did really well too, by the way, and Jukebox.
1: Yours were good, were you?
0: So, up Cronulla.
1: Up the Blues.
0: So,
1: if you want to ring in from Queensland and that, at least we know where to get you the flowers.
0: Get a 50-50 spread from Queensland and New South Wales on this show, but I don't think I've had a Queenslander ring tonight.
1: Not tonight. It's a bit of a bad feeling, isn't it?
0: Maybe they just don't get Origin.
1: I don't know. It was a bit gomicile-y, wasn't it? It had a tinge of gomicile to it.
0: I'm not sure what that means, sorry. Oh, yeah, okay. Now I understand.
1: The ring was a bit off, wasn't it? It was all a bit weird.
0: I think that what happens now, I compare rugby league now to catch-up mode in Mario Kart. So I'm not sure if people are familiar, but it's a game where if you're losing by a long way, the game is designed to catch up the person who is running near last, okay? So that's what catch-up means. So yep. I think now you go through every game on television now, the team that's losing suddenly gets penalties, suddenly gets six agains, and suddenly gets the rubber of the green. Now, I'm definitely not... There's no dishonesty, there's no corruption, nothing like that. It's human nature, I think.
1: I did make a funny observation tonight. You realise of the 80,000 people that went, 40,000 sat up an end where nothing happened.
0: Oh, yeah, because...
1: Everything happened down one end.
0: I think, 36 points were down one end and six the other end.
1: Yeah, you could put it another way. Nothing happened up one end or everything happened up the other end.
0: Yeah, yeah. And I do want to praise the New South Wales Blues fans about their passion tonight because it was pretty ordinary conditions. There was some rain about. It's rained all week and it was raining on the night and still they got that big crowd. So well done, New South Wales.
1: I don't think they still filled it up because I had somebody here last night that was just going to buy a ticket at 6 o'clock this afternoon and go and I think they went.
0: Yeah, yeah. Well, it's a big stadium.
1: Yeah, scrape in at the last minute. That's not bad, is it?
0: Yeah, do you reckon they could fill an 83,000 seat stadium in Brisbane?
1: Probably. They're pretty passionate too, aren't they?
0: They sure are.
1: They'll just have to cop a loss tonight.
0: I think that I would make a case that they were the better team, as much as it hurts me to say it.
1: Righto. Something for another caller. Somebody mentioned they wish they'd seen Red Gum.
0: Yes.
1: I went and saw Red Gum at the Entertainment Centre. It was the first concert ever at the Entertainment Centre.
0: Was it really the first? That seems like a wild claim, Richie. So you're saying that Red Gum...
1: The seats hadn't even been bolted in.
0: Oh, really? Well, I'm going to look up at that in the news, during the news.
1: They sat on concrete tiers.
0: Yeah.
1: But Red Gum's got about 20 people in the band, and I think they only had one hit, don't they?
0: They had probably two hits.
1: Two. Well, that's hard to make a concert out of with that kind of music. It wasn't a get-up-and-dance thing. I remember it as a thing you just sort of stood there and watched or sat there on the concrete and watched and appreciated what they'd achieved.
0: Yeah, so yeah.
1: It wasn't a great moment. I'm still mentioning it now.
0: What about, exactly, what about bands, what about anyone you'd wished you'd seen, whether they're, any near misses, any regrets, or anyone you're too young for, or...
1: I told you, you just say Elvis and you win every radio competition. He would have been good.
0: Well, yeah, but we're talking about bands, though. So you're not going to win the competition tonight saying Elvis because he's not a band.
1: I think he had a band. What about if you'd have saw him with his blurred speech and all that when he was hopeless, falling off?
0: Oh, you mean Fat Elvis?
1: That one.
0: Because there's old Elvis and there's Fat Elvis.
1: I did see the Radiators only a couple of years ago at Dundas, and they were pretty polished. They hadn't wrote many new songs, but they were pretty polished at what they did.
0: Well, you're probably not going to the Radiators to see anything new, are you?
1: No, you're just going to hear one outrageous song.
0: Yeah, we won't. We'll move on from that.
1: You don't have to. Well, I'm coming home. The trophy's coming home. That other bloke didn't get that joke you threw in there.
0: Oh, so you noticed, did you, Richie?
1: Yeah, it went through to the keeper on him, but I knew you were coming home, babe. I'm coming home to you. Well, good call, Matt. Let someone else have a go, but let's stay positive, New South Wales. It doesn't matter how you win, it's as long as you win.
0: It's on the scoreboard, and when you look in the history books, no one's going to think in 10 years' time, oh, that was the time when New South Wales scored all their points when there was 12 men, will they?
1: It comes around so quick, no one will remember next Sunday when... Tigers stitch up Canterbury and things are looking good again.
0: Oh, okay, well, let's hope the Tigers can get back on the winners list and the Sharkies are the first game. I think they play on Friday night.
1: I thought your Cronulla bloke, he was the dummy half to come on. He made a good difference, didn't he?
0: I think he did. I mean, admittedly, if some of that was when they were down to 12 men, but I think Brayley played a role and I think he definitely held his own and could hold his head high. I thought he was quite zippy.
1: Do you think Harry Grant done his usual 20 forward passes from dummy half?
0: There's,
1: he treads a fine line there, doesn't he?
0: Well, I'm going to say, Richie, death, taxes

0: Rolling Stones. He's telling you, Mick Jagger and the crew can't get no satisfaction. How does Keith Richards look younger now than he did in the 70s? I'm just not sure how he does that. Welcome to the Night House. Thanks for joining me on another Thursday morning. Let's face it, it's still Wednesday night, isn't it? Let's go back to the open line now. Tim's going to tell us, we're going to talk about a couple of things about Australia. Tim, thanks for joining me.
1: Thank you, Mr. Marshall. Good morning.
0: Hey, mate. Now, what's on your mind?
1: Yes, give me some time and I will explain. You see, when we have an opening house and we show people our house,
0: yes,
1: we should never show them the builder and the building trades, carpenter, electrician. We should never show it to the people or talk to them to death.
0: Okay, so you're saying that...
1: I'm allegorical. You know what I mean? Allegorical about the Australia and our home.
0: So you're saying that if there's an open house or there's a house sale, you should have the name of the builder.
1: To show it to your friends when you acquire it, when you live in it. Every so often you have an open house and you invite your friends and everybody. That kind of open house.
0: Oh, yeah, no. So you mean like a housewarming? Is that what you mean?
1: Yeah, something like this, yes.
0: I haven't been to a housewarming in a while. I used to go to a lot of them back in the early days. Yeah.

0: because we grow our tall down there. And we should never show them the builders and the building trades for our own safety, for instance. Or we never expose the army or the police. You don't teach the criminals law, or you don't invite terrorists to join your army and to train them better, to make a better man.
1: Okay, so I'm not sure what the connection here is, Tim.
0: The connection is that our country is very liberal, very free. I'm happy for it. Mm-hmm. But we're too free. For instance, the officer who got charged for manslaughter or whatever in Afghanistan with VC, I think he's an innocent man. Because as a non-commissioned officer, he has to train his men to follow him and to do the job right.
1: So you're talking about Ben Robert Smith?
0: Yes.
1: Are you surprised that the superiors aren't under scrutiny?
0: Well, I won't go to the superiors, but people, reporters and the state, the politicians have to understand, or everybody, that if you're a SIS officer, you're also a sniper, in a way. And you have to train your men to do the job right. You have to rely on them. And that's how you do it in every army.
1: Could you imagine...
0: That's a cruel reality. That's how I understand it. And for me, the man is innocent in a way. Very innocent. Because he's doing a job for his country, his motherland. Fatherland or motherland, whatever you want to call it.
1: Well, the same group of people had killed his fellow Australian soldiers earlier that day.
0: Well, that's why hush, some things we don't talk about. But that's the life of army, that's how armies work. Anyway, that's what I want to say, that you don't talk about some people and you don't talk to them, to death, you don't make them your vocabulary and you don't expose them, it's a sin, mortal sin. Jesus got crucified for that same reason. About the lawgivers.
1: Are you affected at all? The federal budget goes to the lower house today, our time. Were you affected in a negative way or a positive way by the budget, or just doesn't really affect you?
0: Even if it affects me, what can I do about it? I have to, as a citizen, I work under the government authority. My driving license comes from the government. My company that I work for has got license from the government to operate. We have to do our best, We have to survive.
1: Understand that way of thinking.
0: You don't understand it?
1: Yeah, I do understand it. I do understand your way of thinking.
0: Thank you.
1: It's a kind of it is what it is scenario.
0: It is what it is, but I can go to my local member, discuss it. I can talk some things from there like I do now, but within a limit, there is people listening, there is ships over on the ocean, monitoring every station. I know that for a fact.
1: Oh yeah, that, no, we get told that. That's we're more listened to than you'd imagine.
0: Yeah, there is. We have to liberty within a limit. That's what I'm saying. I love my government. I love my freedom, but within a limit. We have to be mature enough and smart enough to understand the limit. How much we can say, how much we can do. We can't scratch your own eyes out. Or your kids' eyes. I don't know. We have to be more careful. That's what I want to say. That's what I want to say.
1: Before you go though, Tim, what's your favourite thing about Australia right now?
0: My favourite thing about Australia, everything is good and helpful. The best thing about Australia is the Blues winning tonight, because a good war, a good fight is the one you win always.
1: Tim, thanks so much for joining me and always appreciate our chats of the night out. I'll probably talk to you next week sometime.
0: God willing, God willing. Thank you, sir. Good morning.
1: Thank you. Darren, you might be able to help us because it's going to save me some fact-checking during the news. You might know what the first concert was at the Sydney Entertainment Centre.
2: Yeah, okay. So the Sydney Entertainment Centre was open on the 1st of May 1983.
1: Yeah, right? Which would have been about Red Gum's prime.
2: Yeah, the first major solo person to perform there was Barry Manilow. Right?
1: Really?
2: On the 6th, right? And then 2 days later, John Denver played there, right?
1: Yep.
2: The first bands to play at the venue was on was the Bushwhackers.
1: Oh.
2: The venue for they christened the venue stage for construction workers before its formal completion. But the first official bands to play there in a real concert was Moving Pictures and the Angels.
1: Wow, together?
2: Performed on the 1st of May 1983.
1: That's brilliant. That would have been not bad a gig back then.
2: And then the first major rock band to headline their own standalone concert at the arena was Cold Chisel.
1: Yeah,
2: closing out the year with their legendary Last Stand farewell gigs in December 1983.
1: I saw Cold Chisel earlier this year.
2: The biggest attendance for a band ever.
1: No, it wasn't. It was Jimmy Barnes, that's right. It was Cold Chisel the year before.
2: Biggest attendance ever for a band was Dire Straits in 1986.
1: Because what did it seat, about 16,000?
2: 13,000.
1: 13,000.
2: Yeah.
1: And what's Kudos Arena is the equivalent, and that seats about 17, I think.
2: Yeah.
1: But now a lot of them, they have outdoor concerts now.
2: Yeah, there's that. And then last night, someone mentioned about the glass turned upside down on the bar.
1: Oh, yeah. So let's just explain to listeners what that was about.
2: Okay, so back in the old days, if you watch a lot of the Westerns, they didn't have the big glasses. They had the little shot glasses. So if someone walked into it, because our family owned hotels, and we were told that when we first bought a hotel, never put your glass upside down. So in the old days, if say, for example, someone came in and said, well, I've been looking for you, Matt, outside now.
1: Yep.
2: Well, you'd say, okay, in other words, let's bring it on. So you just turn your glass upside down, which meant there was going to be a fight or there was going to be a gun battle or something. So that is fact about turning glasses upside down.
1: How about that? So that really is a thing.
2: Yeah, so you used to finish your shot glass, you finish your shot, you turn it down on its upside down on the bar, and you'd say, okay, let's go. You and me outside now.
1: Oh, that guy, I get you.
2: So
1: Ben Ingham. So what about, going back to bands, what about, we were talking about bands that we regret that we never saw or wish we would have been old enough to see or something like that. Are you in, do you have anything to add there?
2: Well, I worked, when we were in the Coffs, our undercover revival, well, I was fortunate enough to work on the Night of the Dragon.
1: Yes.
2: And the other one that I really enjoyed was the Bengals.
1: Oh, okay. That would have been good. But I'm interested also more in ones you didn't get to see.
2: Oh, the ones I didn't get to see. Okay, the ones that I really wanted to see and I didn't get to see was, no one else is listening, are they? I don't want everyone to.
1: You're not going to say Barry Manilow, are you?
2: No, ABBA.
1: Oh yeah, I actually didn't think of that.
2: I just wanted to stand there and stare at Anita, the blonde.
1: Agnetha. Because I think Frida was the brunette.
2: Yeah, so ABBA was the one I really missed out on seeing. And the other one who I really wanted to see but didn't get to see it was Sam Brown.
1: As in Stop?
2: Oh, yeah. Oh.
1: It's a tidy little number, if I'm allowed to say that.
2: She brought out gave a new definition of little black number when she wore that dress,
1: yep.
2: You know what I mean? But anyway, so...
1: So for me, I really regret not seeing In Excess when Michael Hutchence was alive. Although I was a bit young, so maybe I should be a bit easier myself. But I still, I still could have at one point later on. And I would have loved to have seen, this is a bit embarrassing because they say it's the biggest ever guilty pleasure band that's ever been, but I would have loved to have seen ELO.
2: Oh, ELO would have been good.
1: Now, my understanding is that because of illness, they can't perform anymore, but I'm on this page that I was telling everyone about, and it's going to alert me if they're playing a concert anywhere in the world. And so I'll fly to wherever I need to fly to see these bands, to tick them off my list.
2: Absolutely, get them off your bucket list, yeah.
1: Absolutely, but there'd be the two. I mean, I think I mentioned to Graham first up, REM. For those, it might be a bit alternative for some, but REM would have been a band I should have seen. They were in Australia in the 90s, and I should have seen them, and I didn't. And I don't think they've performed in two decades.
2: Yeah, so, there's a lot of bands that have come out which, a lot of people didn't get the chance because either ticket pricing or they didn't, Adelaide used to be a spot where a lot of them didn't go and play.
1: That's right.
2: It was basically always Melbourne, Sydney, Brisbane.
1: Yeah, oh, absolutely. Sometimes not even Brisbane.
2: Yeah, and so it was just Melbourne or Sydney. So if you lived in Adelaide or Darwin or Perth or Brisbane, you had to fly down and accommodate yourself to go and see them. But anyway, I just thought I'd...
1: Now, quickly, because I've got to go, Darren, but I just want to... will you send off for Caleb Ponga, yes or no?
2: No.
1: Because?
2: Well, see, very, very quickly, I know, because... Behind the referees, he set a standard, because remember he sent off Suwali
1: yes.
2: in the first tackle of the game when he hit Reece Walsh with the same sort of tackle, so he couldn't really leave him on the field, but I think, you know, there's a bit of a fine line. I thought he would have left him on, but anyway.
1: It was a terrible tackle. It's just a matter of if it was a send-off. Terrible tackle.
2: Would it have been a send-off in a normal club game? Absolutely.
1: Yeah, I think so. Darren, thanks so much, mate.
2: You're right, buddy. Thank you.
1: And thanks for being a night owl.

0: There was no person called Lido. It was just a made-up name. He's just a bit of a drifter, a gambler, got off to some mischief around the west of Texas and that area. And that's who the song was about, a fictional character. News is next, and then back with the Night Owls.
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0: I'm Benjamin Smith. New South Wales have won the first game of State of Origin 22-20, sealing the biggest comeback in Origin history. Queensland shot out to a 20-0 lead after 20 minutes. The Blues were error-riddled, but the sending off of Kalyn Ponga proved even more costly. A try to James Tedesco in the dying minutes levelled the scores, then Nathan Cleary sealed the biggest comeback in the history of State of Origin by kicking the conversion. Tedesco told Nine it was an unbelievable feeling.
1: Yeah, unbelievable. Oh, it's a tough game. I think I blew one earlier, so I wanted to make up for it and just compete on everything. Came up with it.
0: Nathan Cleary echoed his sentiments.
2: It was absolutely crazy, but that's why we love the game. It was honestly a tale of two halves, but Teddy's actually him. Just to come up with that big play at the end, unbelievable.
0: A police investigation is underway in Sydney's southwest after a house was peppered with bullets in the early hours of Wednesday morning. The home in Eaglevale was targeted by a group of males who fled in a ute. A black BMW sedan was also found outside the house well alight. No one was injured in the incident. Acting Superintendent Michael Moroney says they think the shooting was a case of mistaken identity.
3: It would be obvious looking at it that due to the car being burned and a number of projectiles being fired at the house was targeted. But what I understand at this stage, those residents are only new to that location. So they, from intensive purposes, weren't the intended targets.
0: Federal Labor MP for Dixon, Ali France, has been referred to the Australian Electoral Commission with claims she is registered to vote at a vacant suburban block. A spokesperson says she is rebuilding her home to make it more accessible. Federal Liberal Senator James McGrath has requested an immediate investigation and the Australian Electoral Commission is looking into the matter. A tyre shop south of Brisbane went up in flames on Wednesday afternoon. Fire crews have contained the fire at the tyre shop on Queens Road, Kingston. Residents had been warned to stay indoors after thick black smoke was seen billowing from the site. One man was taken to hospital in a stable condition for burns to his legs and hands. Fuel retailers in New South Wales are on notice to stop ripping motorists off. The Minns government has increased the fines for those doing the wrong thing. Fair Trading Minister Analak Chanthavong says the fines will triple for offenders.
4: The $3,300 on the spot and then $11,000 if you re-offend for the same offence within 12 months. This is on top of court-imposed penalties for up to $110,000. You know, these are big fines because we want to send a very clear message to servos that they must do the right thing by motorists.
0: At least 31 people have been killed in the latest round of Israeli airstrikes on Lebanon. 14 people were killed in one town alone in southern Lebanon. Israeli Prime Minister Benjamin Netanyahu says his military was deepening its operations in the country. In sport, New South Wales have won the first game of State of Origin with an astonishing comeback win at Allianz Stadium. At 20-6 at half-time, Maroons skipper Cameron Munster told Nine the team would strive to not allow New South Wales back in the game.
1: I think our first 30 was really good. A couple of times we tried to chance our arm and didn't obviously work out, so we can't afford to be giving the New South Wales Blues any opportunities down there, and they're very classy and they've got a lot of points in them.
0: But the Blues fought back in the second half after the Maroons lost Kalyn Ponga for the final 23 minutes for hitting Toletau Kola high with a shoulder charge. James Tedesco scored the winner in the dying minutes, victory sealed by a Nathan Cleary conversion. Man of the match was Cleary. Debutant Ethan Strange was complimentary of his halves partner.
5: Pretty special that one. Playing with all these guys, they're all legends of the game who I grew up watching, so I was pinching myself when I was out there, and luckily we had Nathan Cleary.
0: In finance, oil is worth $90 a barrel. Gold is trading at $4,489 an ounce. One Australian dollar is buying 71.44 US cents. 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Cloudy with showers and a chance of a thunderstorm, with light winds and large and powerful surf. Temperatures are ranging from 17 to 22 degrees in the city, 14 to 20 in the west. Looking further ahead, cloudy with showers Friday, sunny for Saturday and Sunday. That is the latest 2SM News. I'm Benjamin Smith.
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Thanks for joining me for another hour of the Night Owls program. It's Thursday, the 28th of May, 2026. It's still nighttime, though. My name's Matt Roberts. We're live across the country on Newcastle's 2HD and the Super Radio Network, where you're guaranteed a human 24/7. It's what we do here, because we care. So I'm glad we can be here for you all day and all night. Now, I've got a song coming up, too. We'll play more of the best songs of all time between now and 5 a.m., but we're going to play a song soon where I'm going to sing one part and you're going to sing the other part. We'll try and work together on that one. Now, I want to tell you about the layers from Iran, the Middle East, as far as I see it. All these dot points I've collected have been verified by two different sources. So, interestingly, Iran has put its internet back on after 86 days. Now, it's obviously, internet hasn't been around for forever, but it's the longest internet blackout in human history anywhere in the world. So partial internet access has been restored in Iran after 86 days of near blackout. We had someone, I think it was on Sunday's Weekend Point of View program from Iran, saying they hadn't been able to contact family. They didn't know how they were, the fears that they had if they tried to go back or find alternative measures of contact. So that's maybe some good news. Now, it's, as I said, partially over. They're back on the first online for the first time. Now, that started, I think, the end of February. That started. Previous to that, earlier in the year, when, you know, thousands of Iranians were being slaughtered by the government, there was some blackout days and some not days. Elon Musk tried to help out with Starlink. But it's the first time in 86 days. Now, there are talks going on still. Negotiations between the US, Iran, Pakistan's involved, Qatar's involved. This talks continued in Doha yesterday, even though I told you about the US strikes during the ceasefire. I'll remind you in case you don't remember. Now, a high-level Iranian delegation, they met mediators in Qatar yesterday in Doha. Now, Trump administration negotiators participated, but not in person. They were elsewhere on Skype or something like that. Now, both sides are working towards an MOU that ends the conflict and gradually reopens Hormuz, with nuclear issues negotiated over 60 days. The Trump administration still wants big picture commitments from Iran before they sign. It's interesting because before the war, the Strait of Hormuz was open, and there were still nuclear issues, the enriched uranium in Iran. And if they do sign this MOU, the Strait of Hormuz won't be completely open and there'll still be nuclear issues. Now, the prospects for an imminent deal did fade yesterday with the religious mecca going on as well. I think that starts, was that Saturday our time? It was very officially starting. I think the travelling began, the pilgrimage began last week, but on the weekend. But there's certainly prospects have faded and to an end to the Iran war, because there has been, as I said, there were some attacks yesterday and the day before. Now, Israel announced it will intensify attacks on Hezbollah, which, of course, while they're based in Lebanon, as we've explained, they're basically a terrorist arm of Iran. And what Iran do with Hezbollah is Hezbollah will perform some terrorist act. They'll kill people. They'll attack a country. And Iran can throw its hands up and go, oh, wasn't us. Wasn't us. It's Lebanon. It's Hezbollah. Hezbollah equals, I mean, it's a bit simplified saying it this way, but Hezbollah equals Iran. Now, the US, as I said yesterday, they struck Iranian boats and missile sites on Monday. They say it was a retaliation. Iran denies that. So envoys from both countries are still negotiating. It's all happening at the same time. Now, Iran did call these strikes on Monday or Tuesday our time a flagrant ceasefire violation. That's what the Iran's foreign ministry said. Now, the US has called the strike self-defense after detecting increasing and potentially threatening Iranian activity. I can't tell you what's true. There's arguments for both sides. Some good news is the price of oil by barrel has been held down. It's still under $100 a barrel.
Brent crude's about $98 a barrel. So there is some optimism around. But of course, it's still above pre-war levels. Pre-war was around $65 a barrel. And we know that petrol prices, whatever they are near your place, I've seen everything between $1.67 for the cheapest fuel to maybe, I've seen about $2.03. I don't know why there's such a discrepancy. And of course, the 32-cent discount on excise for fuel isn't going to last forever. There is a deadline on that. So three tankers actually passed through Strait of Hormuz yesterday. And that's the most movement in weeks. As I said, Israel has intensified attacks on Lebanon. The civil defense workers in Lebanon searched through rubble following Israeli strikes, and the death toll there is now approaching 3,200 people. With the enriched uranium, Iran hasn't changed. They've said, you're not transferring our enriched uranium outside Iran. That's not negotiable. America still wants big picture nuclear commitments before signing. Does the world need Iran to have nuclear weapons? Does Iran, by the same token, you could say, well, does the world need North Korea with a nuclear weapon? Does the world need India with a nuclear weapon? These are all things you can call me about on 13/12/69. Is there deliberate stalling going on? Is there delays hurting America, the West? Is it hurting Iran as the blockade continues? And Trump has said time's on our side. He's saying very calm. He said he hasn't set a deadline, even since this Haji has begun, the religious festival I've told you about. The Haji, as I said, began just before the weekend, and it ends in a few days' time. Now, Pakistan's Prime Minister, he's in Beijing, briefing Xi Jinping on how the negotiations and the talks are going. There's a bit more to it as well with Pakistan involving India about that water issue I was explaining. So I'll tell you more about that in a minute. Now, China's involvement in pushing Iran toward a deal, it seems to be a key variable in all this. That's what I think. So on April 7th, so what's it now? May the 28th. On April 7th, that ceasefire was announced. Both sides kept firing for a while. The Lebanon ceasefire was announced on April 16th. Both sides kept fighting. May the 4th, Iran fired on ships. America was firing on Karg Island and other key places. And that was all cancelled in a couple of days. Go back 2 weeks. Trump flew to Beijing. Putin flew to Beijing. I think the Indian President Modi, Prime Minister Modi, was in Beijing. They seem to be a very central part of what's going on, don't they, China? Trump said 2 weeks ago the deal was largely negotiated. Iran was firing on ships the same week. Go back earlier in the week, the US struck Iranian targets Monday, as we talked about. Iran says it's a ceasefire violation. Go back to Tuesday. Iran's negotiates there in Doha. A deal may happen today or tomorrow was what we were hearing. But this seems to be, it's just the same old cycle. We're going round and round. It's repeated without interruption. Ceasefires are announced. Shooting continues. Deals are declared. It's nearly done. Deadlines are set. Deadlines are passed. What do you make of all this? In the meantime, Russia's selling more oil than it has in a while. America is setting new records each week about the amount of oil that it's selling. Don't forget, they've got that access to Venezuelan oil as well, although a lot of that does have to be refined as well. I think there's an old saying, everyone, about the most expensive mistake in any negotiation is mistaking activity for progress. Let me say that again. The most expensive mistake in any negotiation is mistaking activity for progress. There's a lot of activity. It's busy. But is it the same as moving forward? There's been a lot of talk, which is good, a lot of rhetoric. But still, with strikes, ceasefires, proposals, counter-proposals, MOUs, mediation, all of it's just activity. But the Strait of Hormuz is still closed. Oil is still, a lot higher, 40, 50% higher than it was. The question about the nuclear bombs and the uranium enrichment, that's still unresolved.
Do you think it's a matter of both sides seeing who blinks first? Are they testing each other's resolve? The blockade continues, Iran holding out, even though it's being badly affected financially. And Iran's, you know, their biggest thing is to be able to control the Strait of Hormuz. Well, they think they can. Let me know what you think on 13 12 69. I'm going to sing one part, you're going to sing the other. 13 12 69 if you want to have a conversation.

0: They weren't even in the same room when they recorded the song, but that's Kiki D and Elton John, Don't Go Breaking My Heart. 50 years old this year, that song from Elton John and Kiki D. I'm going to go back to the open line next on 13 12 69, where there is room for you as well to join in the Night Owls program. You may recall yesterday I was having a bit of fun saying I had the most truck drivers ring me in one night than I ever have in an overnight program. And Paul was one of the people who rang me. Paul, thanks for joining me.
1: No problem, Matt. How are you?
0: I'm fantastic, mate. Always happy after a Blues win, even though we did have a bit of luck, I think.
1: Yeah. Well, I'm a South Australian, so I just enjoy a good game. So, like, you know what I mean? I'm not really...
0: Do you know many people who watch it over there?
1: Yeah, so there is a few people, like expats, Matt, you know what I mean? So, yeah, they have it on the pub and that, like... But we never got into it, Matt. Like, we're always AFL... Or, like, State of Origins for us is Victoria and South Australia.
0: Were you excited about the State of Origin this year in the AFL, or do you think it was a bit token because and more of an exhibition because it was held in the pre-season?
1: Yeah, but I don't know why they put Western Australia in there.
0: Well, I'm guessing it'll be South Australia next time, I'm guessing.
1: Yeah, South Australia and Victoria always had cracker games, Matt, you know what I mean?
0: Well, it's been a while now, but let's talk about... We've been talking also about bands regretting... Yeah. Bands that we regret we never saw or bands that we wished we'd seen.
1: Probably... I've got two, Matt, but probably the biggest one because Kiss, probably, Matt.
0: Oh, really? Because they've been to Australia so many times.
1: I know.
0: Well, what's your problem there, Paul? Why didn't you go?
1: Too busy, probably, Matt, I've
0: been to
1: a lot of bands. I've seen most of the heavy metal bands.
0: Yeah. Because Charlie early in the show was talking about some of those kind of bands that he had seen, and someone else rang in about Deep Purple earlier, wishing he'd seen them.
1: Yeah, and I've seen Black Sabbath with Ronnie James Dio as well.
0: Oh, you have too?
1: Yeah.
0: When was that? You're probably at the same gig.
1: No. Well, I seen them in the early 2000s, I think, mate. It was 2002, and it was one of the last concerts at the Entertainment Centre.
0: And because when Darren was telling me that the Bushwhackers were the first unofficial concert there, I couldn't believe it. But then he said Moving Pictures and the Angels were the first paid ticketed gig there.
1: That would have been all right.
0: And obviously, yeah, I think Red Gum were right up there pretty early as well. Now, what's the second band?
1: Probably Led Zeppelin, Matt.
0: You never saw Led Zeppelin? Why? Are you too young?
1: Yeah, probably too young, because I think they came in 1973.
0: To Australia?
1: Yeah, I was only five, so...
0: So you're a bit young to have a whole lot of love for them.
1: Yeah. One of my mates went, Matt, like an older guy, I know, at the Sydney Showgrounds it was. You reckon he jumped the fence? Mates.
0: Well, they probably did back in those days. So, have they been to Australia much, Led Zeppelin?
1: I'm not sure, man. I only think once, maybe, mate.
0: Because there was an era when those big bands. Now they come to Australia all the time, the big acts. But back, there was a time, probably 15 years, where the big acts just didn't really come down. They came once every 15 years or something like that.
1: Yeah. Well, that's like with AC/DC. Like I was telling you, I seen them in 1988. They never come back until late 1990s, Matt. Like 10, 15 years later, they didn't come back.
0: So that was the Sydney Showground.
1: That was Led Zeppelin, yeah.
0: One thing I did hear about those concerts when they were in Australia, and obviously it's well before my time, but apparently they brought the biggest ever PA system ever seen in Australia at the time. Led Zeppelin. That's what the legend says.
1: Yeah, well, AC/DC, I heard the outdoor concert in Adelaide. That was the most watts that an outdoor concert had.
0: Well, that doesn't surprise me in a way, even the lack of population, because what about the numbers that went to the airport to see the Beatles? And was it raining that day, or am I getting my cities confused?
1: Oh, I'm not sure.
0: Maybe I'm getting my cities confused.
1: My mum's seen the Beatles, man, in Adelaide.
0: Fair dinkum.
1: Yeah, she went and seen them town hall or something. They're up on the balcony there.
0: It would have been incredible. From what I understand, it was never a long concert, the Beatles. They sang about 10 songs or something. I'm not sure if I've got that right or not.
1: Yeah, but you were right. They got cheesed off because they couldn't hear the music, Matt. That's why they never played.
0: Well, when I see videos, you can barely hear them.
1: Yeah. I watched a bit of a documentary on it. That's what they were saying.
0: You just imagine what could have been, and even the money, the extra money they could have made. And if they're touring in 1970 or 68 or 71, imagine the back catalogue they would have had.
1: Yeah.
0: But that would be definitely on my list, I reckon, along with REM and ELO and In Excess with Michael Hutchence.
1: Yeah, In Excess, I probably wouldn't mind going and seeing him too.
0: And I've probably had a chance. Well, I obviously have never had a chance to see the Beatles. I wasn't alive. But the other three, I had a chance and probably and obviously didn't take it at the time.
1: Yeah.
0: And Kiss, I think you're going to have to go overseas to see them again, if anything.
1: Well, I'm going to America next year sometime, so maybe I'll get...
0: Well, I'm on this app, Paul, where you can you type in all your bands. It's a Ticketmaster app, and you type in everyone, and they'll notify you if there's anything coming up. It's incredible. It's so vast. It even has the Beatles on there. Obviously, they're not reforming, but it has everything on there. It might be worth checking out. You never know what you might... It's quite inspiring.
1: Yeah, well, when I go next year, mate, I want to go and see Ted Nugent.
0: Ted Nugent? What do you like about Ted Nugent?
1: Oh, I just like him. He's a wicked guitar player, man. I just like him. Cat Scratch Fever. Yeah, he's pretty good. He's like, he really gets into it, eh?
0: Would you...
1: Now, he reckons... I seen him, he done a concert the other day, last week, and he was on there and he goes, that just took everything out of me, you know what I mean?
0: How old would he be now? Ted would have to be... How old?
1: Maybe 70, like...
0: Gosh, I was thinking older.
1: Yeah, it could be. I follow him on Facebook because he's a Trump man, you know what I mean?
0: Yes, yeah, I believe so. Speaking of Facebook. did you hear the Wilbur Wilde interview last Sunday?
1: No, I didn't, man. I was spewing about that.
0: Well, it was a great interview, but he's also got a very active Facebook page with a lot of blasts from the past. I found it really interesting, and I'd recommend it to anyone who's listening to this program right now.
1: Yeah.
0: To all night hours.
1: Quickly on the Middle East.
0: Yes.
1: They're not going to do nothing until Mecca's over, man.
0: No, they're not.
1: Nah.
0: That's why I thought they might push for something before Haji began.
1: They're not going to... Unless they get the Iranian, man, they're not going nowhere.
0: Yeah,
1: that's it, man.
0: Do you think there's a lack of urgency on both sides, or do you think that there's enough conversations going on to think that there's something brewing?
1: Yeah, there's conversations going on. I've been listening to Mark Rubio.
0: Oh yes, yeah. He seems fairly switched on.
1: Well, these guys, him, JD Vance, and they all talk off the cuff, mate. You know what I mean?
0: Yeah, I do, and I think that looking at American politics, there seems to be far more impressive speakers and policymakers on the Republican side, and then you go onto the Democratic side, and it's very difficult to find anyone who's got half a brain.
1: Well, that's why Trump will win the midterms, Matt, because who's going to vote for them? I'm not going to say it, but you know what I mean.
0: Traditionally, the midterms are usually successful for the other party, not the incumbents.
1: Yeah.
0: I think you will see a shift. I actually think there'll be a shift towards the Democrats there, but whether he'll lose his majority, Trump, will remain to be seen. But, Paul, thanks so much for calling.
1: No worries, mate. You take care. Great show, buddy.
0: Thanks so much, mate. And you can give me a call too, folks, on 13 12 69. Get involved in the show.

0: What a track from Roy Orbison. We'll play more of the songs you know and love between now and 5am right here on the Night Hours, which is here on Newcastle's 2HD and the Super Radio Network. Your calls on 13 12 69. What's on your mind, Australia? Bryson Domofsky is a name I want you to remember. He was 14 years old when he was killed in a hit and run at Warners Bay, not that far from the studio here, on the 28th of July, 2023, just 14 years old. He was riding his e-scooter safely on the shoulder of Macquarie Road when he was struck by a driver who was distracted, not watching the road, and then this driver drifted into the breakdown lane and then hit Bryson Domofsky. That driver stopped, but then ran from the scene and failed to call for help. Instead, what he did was he hit his car, arranged to be picked up, and searched online to avoid the consequences. Bryson was not found for more than 7 hours. It was a winter's night, and the poor boy, he lay alone in a ditch for 7 hours. The driver was sentenced to a maximum of 5 years imprisonment with a non-parole period of 3 years and 3 months. Bryson Domofsky is dead at 14 years old. He was not found for more than 7 hours. So this is the man who did this. He's eligible for parole in February 2029. Bryson, he'll be gone forever. On the weekend point of view at 9 o'clock on Sunday, we're going to talk to Bryson's father. He's keen and ready to share his story. He's got a petition, which I'd encourage you to consider signing. And the petition asks for the New South Wales Legislative Assembly to call on the government to increase penalties for failing to stop after a fatal crash, treating those who flee, like this coward did, like those who refuse testing, for example, and remove intensive correction orders, so to reclassify this bail act. Leaving the scene of this horrible crime should never benefit the offender. It prevents mandatory drug testing. It prevents alcohol testing. It taints evidence, delays accountability, and can reduce charges. That's not justice. At the moment, it's just an incentive to run. Bryson Domofsky, 14 years old. He wasn't the first this has happened to. But without reform, I believe he won't be the last. Let's talk about that on Sunday. But the number you can call now is 13 12 69. This is the Night Hours.
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2: 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We can't be vegan. An anthem for resilience. 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

My name's Matt Roberts. Hello, everyone. Good morning, good evening. Who knows at this hour? It's 2:39 in on the east coast of New South Wales. It's 2:09 in Broken Hill, South Australia, and everyone listening there in Alice Springs and Yallara. They're on 100.5 Yallara and on 8HA on 900 AM. Thanks for joining me across the Super Radio Network and, of course, right here at where I'm sitting at Newcastle's 2HD. There's not too many songs that have caused a lot of mailing errors on purpose. So people used to send, after this song came out, people would send letters to pretend addresses just so they could get a certain stamp on an envelope when it returned to them.

0: Kowalski, just 14 years old, when he passed away in a ditch just by Warners Bay less than 3 years ago. The driver got a non-parole period of 3 years and 3 months. Now, Donna, you've got a story to tell as well.
1: Yes, well, around over 30 years ago now in Melbourne, my cousin and her father lived in Melbourne and they lived in a flat they rented. Her mother had died 6 months previous and she had a best friend that lived in the flat next door. You know, they were her best friends for years and then they went on a night out one night together to a nightclub or something in Melbourne. And then on the way home, I think it was about 11 o'clock, they crossing the road and were hit by the speeding drink driver, both of them. He didn't stop. He never came back. My uncle didn't try to find him. He was too upset because it was his only child.
0: Oh.
1: And she flew up in the air because she was only 7 stone, my cousin. And they were both about 31 year old. No, she was 29 at the time, yeah. And landed back in the gutter. And they were left for 6 hours. Nobody discovered them till 5 o'clock the next morning. But her friend wasn't as badly damaged because she was on the other, further away from the car when she was hit, and a heavier, taller girl than my cousin. Or anybody would have been bigger than my cousin. And then she had brain damage from it. She never spoke or ate anything before she died 2 years later. But she had her hand was clasped to her chest in a fist. She had to have an operation to open that hand up, open the fingers out.
0: Mm.
1: She must have been so shocked with what she knew was probably going to happen that she's put her hand on her chest, you know. And anyway, she went in the end to... First, she was in the Prince Henry Hospital in Sydney because we asked my uncle, all the rest of the family said, you'll have to come down to Sydney because we can visit her all the time there and you can stay with us and that. He was devastated. And I went to visit her about once a week. And she was actually in Prince Henry near the poor boy that had been bashed in jail by some inmates, and that's why he was in there with his injuries. He was only 18. He was sent for the traffic offence, but his
0: parents really
1: gave him a lesson.
0: Sent for a traffic offence, and now you can stab people with machetes, and you're on bail.
1: Or
0: attempt to.
1: Well, he died. He died.
0: Oh, did he?
1: Gosh. He was next to her actually, and I went to have a look at, you know, talk to him as well while I was there. And then...
0: did they ever catch the person who did it, the driver?
1: No, well, see, my uncle was too upset. He didn't want to follow it up. He said it won't make any difference. It can't change what's happened to her, you know?
0: Oh, no.
1: Which was true. That's true.
0: Well, I understand.
1: And then she was transferred to a nursing home over at Randwick. Where I think it was the view of the racetrack because my family loved the races. So I thought that would be a nice thing for it, but I don't think she understood all that.
0: Yeah, so it's incredibly sad. So, yeah, just after the 9 o'clock news on Sunday, I'm going to be talking to Bryson's father, who's Andrew's kindly agreed to talk about this and hoping that there might be some of you listening who'd be willing to sign the petition. Because once you get a certain amount of signatures, Donna, it can be a new law. It can go to Parliament and be discussed.
1: Oh, well, they're cowards just driving away like that. You know, that driver wouldn't have even known with my cousin whether she had died or not, or two of them, not just one of them. But he didn't want to have the drink driving. He didn't want to put the breathalyzer, you know, he didn't want to have the breathalyzer put on him. And that.
0: Oh, okay.
1: Well, I suppose. Can you imagine?
0: Yeah, I can just imagine. So there's
1: a murder charge, or
0: but they were able to. Murder. I mean, you'll hear about more.
1: What the charge would have been?
0: Well, wait till you find out about. There's more to the story. It gets more shocking as it goes, but I'll leave that for Sunday evening on weekend point of view.
1: It wasn't really very good for us either for a long time.
0: It would have been an incredibly hard time. It'd be very unimaginable.
1: I was 18 months younger than her at the time. So she was close in age to me, you know.
0: Now, Donna, before you go, do you have a band that you would have loved to have seen but never did?
1: I don't know, because I saw NXS, I saw Drag in the last show at the Entertainment Centre, I saw the Rolling Stones at the Sydney Cricket Ground. I took my son when he was a teenager.
0: That's awesome.
1: $95 a head, a ticket. That was a lot of money in those
0: days. It would have been.
1: I bought it out of my wages.
0: You've sort of ticked a few boxes there.
1: Oh, yeah. Many.
0: But I've made a point in the last 7 years. I'll probably forget a few here, but I've seen Cold Chisel one last time. I've seen Fleetwood Mac and Eagles and Paul McCartney and the whole shebang. Australian artists again. And
1: my son must have seen Cold Chisel about 10 times. He loves Jimmy Barnes. Saw him at the Hunter Valley. I'm pretty sure he saw him at the Hunter Valley.
0: I did too. He was with Kate Sobrano, and there was Ian Moss and Ice House. I had a wonderful time. That was in I went to Bowral. This is earlier this year.
1: Oh, Bowral.
0: That's why I missed Weekend Point of View one day.
1: Oh, well, he lives near there.
0: Yes, he does. So it was convenient. I think he drove from home. But Donna,
1: He should at his age.
0: Donna, thanks so much for sharing your story. I'm grateful.
1: Okay, thank you.

So teenagers in the early 60s, they would send letters to pretend addresses that didn't exist deliberately so they would then get their letter returned to them with a stamp that says, return to sender. And they all thought it was really cool. I think it's a bit funny. We'll go back to the open line in just a second, but I was telling you earlier about the late Bryson DeMoss.

0: It's Ray Parker Jr. of Ghostbusters fame. That's when he was with a band called Radio, Radio with a Y. And that song is called You Can't Change That. It is, from 1979. Do you like Vivid Festival? Have you ever travelled to Sydney for the Vivid Festival? Is there anyone who's never been to the Vivid Festival? I think it's a fantastic thing in Sydney. It's on at the moment. It's on until after the long weekend, I know that. Now, you might have heard, if you're travelling for the event, that probably the centrepiece of the event, and I've seen a drone show at Vivid before, is outstanding. It's called the Starbound Drone Show at the Vivid. It's been grounded, sadly, following a massive technical failure where 89 drones plunged out of formation into Darling Harbour, thankfully not on people, just there at Cockle Bay. Now, the rest of the Vivid Sydney Festival, it's great. Looks good. There's a lot of free events. Some, you know, there's been probably some criticism. I think there's been too many events where it's been ticketed. You've had to pay extra. But these are free events. It's going well and smoothly until June the 13th, which is still a good couple of weeks for you to go there. Hopefully the weather will improve for, but there'll be less crowds, of course, in the rain. But it continues to run smoothly, but the performances of the drone show, they've been suspended. There's a comprehensive safety review going on, but there's still a chance it might happen later in the festival. Now, what happened was, on Monday, our time, it was the 7, because there's a 7:30 performance and a 9:30 performance, because the crowds are massive. So during this 7:30 performance on Monday, there was a failure causing dozens of these drones to drop from their formation. Now, apparently it happened because there was an unforeseen change in radio frequency in the area. So it disrupted the aircraft's position accuracy. That's the drones. So it triggered a built-in safety protocol, which then the affected drones shut down. From there, they enacted a fail-safe so they don't land on people. They fell into the water on purpose. So there were no injuries. So officials and organisers say that no drones escaped designated exclusion zones or anything like that. So that means that the crowds watching were perfectly safe. So there is an investigation by the Australian Transport Safety Bureau, and they've stepped in to launch a safety investigation. Hopefully, maybe, just maybe, they might be able to restart that at some time before the end of the festival. So again, in the near future, the drone show's cancelled, but there is a chance that it could restart still. So I think there were going to be 22 drone shows, but obviously that's not going to happen. So they're hoping that this Sunday, 7:30 p.m. and 9:30 p.m. will go ahead, but it has to be allowed to resume. So there's a whole bunch of stuff at Vivid. There's about a 6K walk where there's all sorts of lights across the CBD. There's some fantastic installations there. There's also some of those projections where some of the buildings and, you know, Opera House and Harbour Bridge and all that sort of stuff, they have colourful designs and they light up. It's really like good to look at. There's some free live music as well and workshops and that sort of, and all that sort of stuff as well. But at the moment, the drone shows are suspended. But hopefully, just maybe, it might be on this Sunday. But we'll keep you informed here across the Super Radio Network and on the Super Radio Network News, which we're going to next. This is the Night Owls. My phone number is 13 12 69. You want to talk politics? You want to talk about that Middle East? You want to talk about the state of origin? Or maybe you want to talk about bands that you really regret not seeing or you wished you'd see? Let me know on 13 12 69. This is the Night Owls.
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0: Smith. New South Wales claimed Game 1 of State of Origin with a remarkable 22-20 win. Rob Toyer opened the scoring for Queensland at Allianz Stadium. Tom Flegler and Hamiso Tabuai-Fadou added two more in quick succession as Queensland flew to an 18-0 lead after just 18 minutes. At halftime, Cameron Munster told Nine, Sam Walker was told to play his natural game after having a massive impact.
1: We just told Sammy to be himself and isn't he going well? Good first 40, hopefully he can build on that in the next half.
0: The Maroons were reduced to 12 men after Kalen Ponga was sent off for a high shot that wiped Talatau Kola out of the game. And that proved instrumental with the Blues running in four unanswered tries, including the match winner from James Tedesco in the dying minutes. Sam Walker was disappointed post-match.
2: Yeah, really special to be able to put the jersey on. I think the whole week's been really special and I'm looking forward to the next camp.
0: Game 2 will be played in Melbourne on June 17. Two men aged 22 and 24 have been charged following an attempted kidnapping in Sydney's southwest. Police were called to Warwick Farm on Tuesday afternoon, where one of the men allegedly assaulted a 27-year-old woman as she was changing a flat tyre. He threatened her with a knife and tried to drag her towards an SUV, but members of the public went to her aid. The men were arrested in Auburn later in the day. Both men have since been refused bail. Acting Inspector Andrew Sweeney says the incident is targeted.
3: And it appears that she is an innocent party in this.
0: A man has died after being pulled from the water off the New South Wales south coast on Wednesday afternoon. Emergency services were called to waters off Cape St George Lighthouse following reports of two surfers in distress. Officers attached to South Coast Police District and Marine Area Command responded and the two men were retrieved from the water with assistance from Marine Rescue New South Wales. A 43-year-old man died at the scene and is yet to be formally identified. Another man, aged 38, was assessed by paramedics. A report is being prepared for the coroner. Headline inflation decelerated in April, with consumer prices increasing at an annual pace of 4.2%, down from 4.6% in the 12 months to March. Economists expect the Reserve Bank will keep interest rates on hold at next month's meeting. AMP Chief Economist Shane Oliver says they are expected to rise later in the year.
4: The underlying measure of inflation that the Reserve Bank will focus on, called the trim mean, it actually rose slightly from 3.3% to 3.4%. So bottom line in all of this is that the Reserve Bank probably will leave interest rates on hold at its next meeting in June, but it's probably still on track to raise rates again, maybe in August, I think.
0: A multi-million dollar critical minerals project has been given the green light in far western New South Wales. The Kopi Mineral Sands project will be set up southwest of Broken Hill. New South Wales Planning Minister Paul Scully says the minerals will be used to help power clean energy, telecommunications and medical device technologies.
5: The Kopi Mineral Sands project is a big boost for jobs in western New South Wales. The project is expected to create around 480 jobs during construction, 200 ongoing jobs. And the expectation is about half of the project's workforce will come from the surrounding community. So that's a big injection into Western New South Wales, delivering really important minerals for the future.
0: In sport, returning to our top story, New South Wales have claimed the first game of State of Origin with the largest comeback win in history. Down 20-0 in the first half, the Blues ran in four unanswered tries to claim victory 22-20. The Blues lifted after Kalen Ponga was sent off for high contact on Talatau Kola that saw him rubbed out for the rest of the contest. James Tedesco scored in the final minutes after a pinpoint Nathan Cleary kick. The halfback nailed the conversion to seal the unlikeliest of victories. Man of the match, Cleary, told Nine they'll be even better in the next match.
6: Obviously disappointed with that first half, just didn't have much defensive resolve, but you know, there's two games to go and we have opportunity to right that wrong.
0: Brodie Miacek is on track to make his return for Melbourne against Greater Western Sydney on Sunday. The 33-year-old has been sidelined since round 8 after suffering a hamstring injury in the loss to Sydney. In finance, oil is worth $90 a barrel, gold is trading at $4,489 an ounce, one Australian dollar is buying 71.44 US cents. This is Super Radio, cloudy with showers and a chance of a thunderstorm, with light winds and large and powerful surf. Temperatures are ranging from 17 to 22 degrees in the city, 14 to 20 in the west. Looking further ahead, cloudy with showers Friday, sunny for Saturday and Sunday. That is the latest 2SM News. I'm Benjamin Smith.
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8: 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You can Bluetooth us into a speaker or take us with you in the car, play us through the car radio, all sorts of cool stuff. So many ways to listen to the Night Owls and to be one of our Parliament of Owls. I do have an owl story that I've promised you, and that's coming up hopefully this hour.

0: Still the one, a bit like Weekend Point of View, it's still the one. Orleans here with a 50-year-old song here across the Super Radio Network. Matt's joining us on 13 12 69. Matt, thanks for calling.
1: Yeah, no worries, mate. I had a bit of a win yesterday with court. I went in the court for over three fines.
0: Yeah, tell us about your experience.
1: Well, the court system's a joke. That's for a start. Actually hilarious.
0: And how they just pack everyone in.
1: Yeah.
0: How they just pack everyone in and there's no real order to it.
1: No, it's not just that. It's just that I had eye-to-eye contact with this magistrate today, and he was... Basically, I beat him. He was coming out with all these arguments towards me, and I just stood my ground. Where all these prosecutors and that, they're all being submissive to him, like cowering down to him. I stood my ground, just stood eye-to-eye, and I just didn't back off. Right? And he was trying to intimidate me. He said... Of course, one of the fines, he said, I could give you a $10,000 fine and put you in jail. And I started laughing at him. I said, you fair dinkum? I said, I didn't actually say it, but I was going to say that if you did that, everybody in the society would know and you'd get the sack if you tried to do that, and it wouldn't happen. Anyway,
0: that's a pretty common tactic, though. It's
1: 13 fines. I've got 4 thrown out now.
0: Okay.
1: And I've got one that's been transferred now to November. I've got 3 getting heard in October. I'm trying to get the other one sorted out so I can get them all done at the same time. And this is one of the stupid things about the court system. If you plead guilty, what it is really is, it's cheaper and easier to plead guilty when you're not guilty, right? And there's a lot of people pleading guilty when they're not guilty because it's cheaper.
0: Yeah, I think you make a fair point.
1: Yeah, and that's what's happening. But when I've paid heaps of fines in my life. I was a young hoon when I was a mechanic. Building up cars.
0: What sort of car did you have, Matt?
1: Yeah, and I paid my fines. But when I get treated unfairly, right, that's when I get my back up and say, no, this isn't right. And every fine that I've taken to court because I think it was unjust, I've won. I've got off it.
0: But in saying that, I mean, you've had some success today. There is obviously, it's a system that does work. Because
1: not really. Yeah, this guy was trying to intimidate me. You know, they say you can't intimidate people. This guy, but we'll put it this way. When I walked out of that room, I felt happy, right? Because I reckon everybody in that room thought that I beat him. The way he was trying to talk me down and bow beat me, right? I beat him back. Right? I felt like I won the debate on every point that he tried to put up.
0: I'd argue that, you know, they've just got a... That's a tactical thing. It's not a... You know, I think everyone's probably heard that. They're going to tell you what the maximum is.
1: Yeah. Well, he tried to scare me, and I just laughed at him. I said, "You serious?" I smiled, laughed, and he didn't lose contact with his eyes one bit. All right, disregarded everyone else in the room, and it was just him. His eyes pointed at my eyes, and he could see my disgust in him. All right, he knew I hated him.
0: Well, he didn't, of course, put the charges on you, though, Matt.
1: No, but I hate his whole mentality. The way he was speaking and the way he was treating me, he could tell that I hated him. Right? He could tell him, but he couldn't do anything about that. He can't book me for hating him. Right? But I hate them and the system. Right? And he's trying to, this registrar that stuffed everything up for me with those court dates, he was trying to say, well, that's not how it works. And I said, well, why did that registrar put it through? Why didn't she tell me that you couldn't be done? And this is one funny thing. If I plead guilty, right, all of my fines could be heard exactly in the one courthouse.
0: Okay, I wouldn't think that would be common to do that.
1: Hang on, let me finish. All right, he said they can do all. If I plead guilty, they can all be heard in the one court. But if I choose to plead not guilty, right, to every fine, and say I've got fined all over Sydney in 10 different suburbs,
0: or
1: 10 different area zones, right, I've got to go to 10 different court hearings on 10 different days. So I've got to take, if I'm earning $400 a day, so that's 10 times 400, it's $4,000 it's going to cost me in time off work.
0: So your point is that if they can hear all your guilty pleas in the one day, why can't they hear all your non-guilty pleas in the one day?
1: Yeah, and he just said, oh, that's just the way it is. And I said, why? He couldn't answer me. I just said, straight up, give me a decent answer. Why can't it all be heard in one courtroom? And he couldn't answer it.
0: Well, you should take your wins and leave the room calmly, and hopefully you have some success the next one.
1: I'm going to be fighting it. Don't worry about that. I'll be fighting to get that thing changed. And that other thing about the victims of crime levy.
0: Yes.
1: $317
0: yep.
1: for nothing. I didn't do any crime against somebody.
0: Is that only if you plead guilty though?
1: No, yeah, you got to pay for it. If you plead guilty, you got to pay for it.
0: That's right, but not if you're not guilty.
1: Well, if you're proven not guilty, you don't have to pay for
0: it. No,
1: Right, but I don't care. If they put that out, it's like you get the Medicare levy. If they put a victims of crime levy on everybody, why is it just people who go to court that have to pay victims of crime levy? Why isn't everybody in society paying it?
0: Well, wouldn't most crimes go to court?
1: Yeah, but what I'm trying to say is, if I go to court over a simple traffic matter, one woman went on there for jaywalking, I think she rang up and said she went to go and fight a jaywalking fine, it was just $50 or something, and she come out happened to pay the $50 plus more, plus a victims of crime levy. All right? Just because she chose to say, I don't think I was jaywalking.
0: You struck me. I'm surprised about. I didn't know jaywalking was a thing. Still,
1: it is. This woman rang up because I rang up about it, saying this isn't right. And she rang up and said, "Oh yeah, she went for jaywalking, or were her? I'm pretty sure it was her that she said that she got done for jaywalking. She wanted to fight it and say she wasn't jaywalking. She went in there. They said, "Well, you were technically you were jaywalking," and they increased the fine, and they made her pay $317 victims of crime levy.
0: So I mean, we don't have to agree with it, but I can explain it for you. So my understanding is, even for a victimless crime, perhaps, or a low-level crime, the reason you pay the victim of crime levy, it goes into a pool, and the argument is that if you're jaywalking or if you're speeding or you run a red light, you're still creating a cost and a risk to the community. Again, not passing judgment on anyone. So basically everyone who violates the law helps subsidises, I guess, a safety net for victims for more serious offences.
1: Well, that's a lot
0: of rubbish.
1: It goes
0: into a pool. Well, that's my interpretation of it.
1: That's a lot of rubbish. I'm going to...
0: You can argue that with them.
1: ...to get that repealed. I'm going to try and get that thrown out.
0: Local member would be a good start. So that,
1: yeah, they're a joke. A politician's a joke. I've done this stuff where you have to talk to politicians. Oh, they won't answer. You try to ring them, they won't answer. I've done it. I tried to ring the one at Holroyd, and they just don't answer.
0: The best way to do it, because if you do it in writing, Matt, then you've got a record.
1: I'm not doing anything in writing.
0: Oh, well, that's just my advice. It's up to you what you do. I'm just saying.
1: Yeah, I'm not doing anything in writing. I want to be able to make a phone call, talk to a boat, man to man.
0: Oh, yeah, I understand that. But if it's in writing as well as, then you've got a record that you've made the attempt one time, two times, three times.
1: How's this? I put it in writing to the Revenue New South Wales to explain to me, out of 13 fines, they're hassling me to do a stat deck on one of the fines.
0: On just one?
1: I'm asking them a direct, eh?
0: On just one of them?
1: And just one of them. And I'm asking them the question, why are you hassling me to do a stat deck, which is going to... I've done one for one of the fines before, a different fine, right? And I did it, and it was a big hassle to find time to get to some place at Bonnie Rig to meet some guy, JP, you know? And it wasn't the local chemist or anything. It was this, had to go to this bloke. Anyway, it was a bit of a hassle. Anyway, I've asked them to explain to me why. Give me a just reason why, out of this, all the fines, why just this one needs a stat deck. Right? And they won't answer me. All right? They just will not answer me. All right? I'm asking, if you give me a decent reason, I'll probably comply.
0: But that might help you in court, Matt.
1: Yeah, and I've got it written down.
0: Yeah, good.
1: Right? And I've asked them questions about... I can't even think about it now, but there's other things that I asked them. And these people, it's like because they can tell I hate their guts, right, that they want to say, okay, we're going to make life hard for you. It's like they're purposely trying to play with me.
0: I think that you'd find that a lot of people don't enjoy communicating with people who issue the fines. They probably would, rightfully and wrongfully, in both ways, they'd cop a lot, I'd imagine.
1: Yeah.
0: And that's probably why...
1: These people are scum. Right, they've really treated me people bad. They treated me bad, and because I arc up about it, right, because I don't take their crap, right? They say, "Oh, you're being disrespectful to us," and then they try to make my life hard. Now, there's one of these fines. You know, when you put in a review to get a fine.
0: Yes, for sure. Right? I think a lot of us have done that.
1: Yeah, well, they say that you have to make an application for a review. Well, why is it that one of these fines, I didn't put any application in for a review, but they dismissed the fine? Why would they do that? And then the next one...
0: Oh, it could be a number of reasons. Maybe there's a camera that's faulty. There could be...
1: No. No, no. Nothing like that. I don't even know why. What I thought it was is they heard me on radio talking to Voltitude, right? And I think somebody in their office heard me complaining about this, how these people are acting, right? And they were all laughing. All the people that were ringing afterwards, they said, and even there's one regular truckie guy that rings in there, and he says, I've heard about this happening. And he says, and he was laughing a bit and said, I've heard it happen, and people have never taken it to court to fight. But I said, I'm really keen to hear how you go. And anyway, the next day...
0: The power of talkback radio, Matt.
1: Hey?
0: The power of talkback radio.
1: Yeah, well, I think it's the only thing I can think of is somebody was listening and all of a sudden they've gone and checked out this thing that I described on the radio and they've gone back and they recognise my voice, right? And I reckon that something happened there. Because why would they do it without me asking for a review?
0: I don't know, but you've got a result you want. But, Matt, I've got these other calls I've got to get to. But thanks for sharing your experience.
1: I want to know what the ISIS brides are getting too, by the way.
0: Let's talk about that on Sunday. Because I can answer all those questions about that, but I've got to get these other calls. Happy to talk about that as well. Thanks so much for calling, Matt. Sounds like a stressful day, but you had some results. So, you know, that's a good, maybe a win for the little people. 13 12 69 is my number. I'm stressed after that. Hopefully it went well for him.

0: John Farnham, the amazing voice of John Farnham here on the Super Radio Network. It's A Touch of Paradise from 1987. Steve, you've got some bands that you wish you had have seen.
1: I wish I have seen. My dream was always to see ZZ Top, right?
0: ZZ Top. Now, weren't they in Australia a couple of years ago?
1: Sorry?
0: Weren't they in Australia a couple of years ago?
1: I think they were, yeah.
0: Well, what were you doing, Steve?
1: What was I was doing a bread run, mate.
0: Sorry, ZZ Top, I'm doing a bread run.
1: Yeah. And unfortunately, I'm a carer for my father. I can't leave him alone for too long.
0: You sound like a good man, Steve. So so you've heard others say, you know, Pink Floyd, Deep Purple, Kiss, yeah. Led Zeppelin. Do you feel the same way about any of those bands?
1: Yes, especially the big international bands, yeah.
0: Did you see any of them, or do you think, yeah, that would have been so good to see that?
1: The ones you mentioned. The best world band I've ever seen is AC/DC, our Australian band.
0: When did you see it?
1: But back in the early 80s and that, I've seen a lot of good old pub bands. Like the Mentals, Australia Crawl.
0: Oh, yeah. Was it the gold? Do you think that's still the golden era of Australian music?
1: I think it is, mate. The Aussie bands, them does. The traditional pub bands, they're excellent.
0: And all those TV shows that are around then, you know, whether it's midday shows or Hey, It's Saturday, or the Tonight Shows, Countdown, all the Recovery, all those shows.
1: Redmond, they were really good, yeah. There was one I wanted to see. I wanted to see how Johnny Farnham was with the little River Band when he joined up. I thought, this will be interesting.
0: Yeah, yeah. So, yeah. I mean, it was a bit before my time with music-wise, but tell me what that was. Was that a surprise to Australians when that happened?
1: To me, it was. I was very surprised he joined the Little River Band. It was only for maybe a couple of years.
0: They had a couple of good songs, though, in that time, didn't they?
1: Yeah, Down by the Border. That was an excellent song, I reckon.
0: Night Owls, which is not a bad song if you think about what we're doing right now.
1: Yeah, I've thinking about one, yeah. What happened this particular time was up at Bathurst, the yearly races, and they had the Little River Band performing. And I thought, we got to go and see them when we're up there. It was on a Friday night, two nights before the Sunday feature, the race. Anyway, I'm thinking, I wonder where it's going to be held at. What part of Bathurst?
0: Yeah.
1: And we thought, it's probably the sports ground there or the showground there. Anyway, they held it at the old the driving theatre on the side of on the side of the racetrack, which is Conrod Strait. And I thought, you beauty, don't have to drive anywhere. You can just walk on down there or walk on up there wherever we were camping and watch it. Anyway, we inquired about it, how to get here, what time it starts. No, all tickets sold out.
0: Oh, no.
1: Oh, great, great.
0: Because I know why, I don't know why, what led to John Farnham joining Little River Band, but I'm well aware of why he left. He reckons he was making barely any money. And, there was, he wasn't as involved in the songwriting as he wanted to be, and he just was unhappy.
1: Well, talking about barely making any money, well, this particular night at Bathurst, we used to walk around the track. Every year we walk around the track, and at night time, because the track's open at night, you can walk around it, and there's also a bus that keeps circulating, picking people up.
0: Yeah, okay, like a shuttle.
1: Yeah, like a shuttle bus. It's a 6-kilometre track, don't forget. Anyway, started walking, coming down to the mountain, and you can see all the lights and that set up on the driving theatre.
0: Yep, yep.
1: As we got down closer and closer, you can see the stage and knew a little bit. Ted Morrigan was playing at the time when we got there. TMG.
0: Wow, now there's a throwback.
1: Yeah, that was excellent. We heard about half a dozen songs of him, and we hung around for a little while. Next thing, Johnny Farnham and the Little River Band come on.
0: Fantastic.
1: And you know what? There would have been, no word of a lie, I reckon at least 1,000 people outside Conrad Straight there watching the whole damn thing. He would have missed out on all that money too.
0: Steve, well, before you go, do you know the song "Playing to Win," which is it was just really a Little River Band song, not a John Farnham song, but he wrote it, and it's not about playing to win sport or anything like that. It's actually an anti Little River Band song. It's about, like, it's a middle finger to them. That song, "Playing to Win."
1: It's an anti Little River Band song.
0: That one. That's not about going to play the Olympics or anything like that. It's not playing to win like that. It's about wanting to escape their control and whatnot.
1: Oh, right, right. I don't know. Maybe if I heard it, I probably...
0: Yeah. I should play it sometime.
1: Yeah.
0: It's a great Aussie track and a great anthem. Steve, you've made a great contribution. I appreciate you.
1: Thanks, mate. You have a good morning.
0: You too. 13 12 69 is my number if you want to join in as well. This is the Night Owls.
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Thanks for joining me for weekend point of view, the Night Owls program here across Australia on Newcastle's 2HD and the Super Radio Network. I promised you an owl story. We had one that seemed to be popular last night, so I thought, you know what, let's find another owl story. Now, this one's about Sonny the Owl. So Sonny the Owl, he's in the Ukraine, and he's a casualty of war. And he's turned into a bit of a, you know, a symbol of hope. So in the Ukraine, obviously there's a lot of lives being lost. They're involved in a war with Russia. A male long-eared owl named Sonny, he's captured hearts in the Ukraine after surviving a drone strike in one of their towns. The poor owl, poor Sonny, so he's been found with being blinded in one eye, a badly fractured wing. But a passerby saw Sonny the Owl, and he was rescued from all the debris, this, you know, full of bombardment. You just picture it, can't you? So Sonny the Owl, I'm going to tell you a bit about him, his rescuer, and about wildlife rescue. So he was injured. It was this year, by the way, Sonny the Owl. So a Russian drone, called a kamikaze drone, by the way, bombarded this town. Now a passerby rescued him from the debris, placed him safely into a box, and transported him to a city. Now, aside from the severe fracture that cost him his left wing, the poor fella, a vet diagnosed Sonny with severe brain trauma. That's for an owl. Because of this, he doesn't react normally to light, and he's completely blind, sadly, in his left eye. Sonny can't fly, and Sonny can't hunt. He currently spends his days hopping around a dedicated room, a nice cozy room that he's got in this new town he's in. He's got a daily medical routine, including medication, and which is administered by a syringe directly into his beak. That's pretty cute. So Sonny's still got a few weeks to go, stabilizing in this city. But once he's strong enough, and I think that'll be soon, he's going to be transferred into a permanent wildlife rehabilitation center in Kiev. And he's going to spend his rest of his life there. I don't think they're going to put poor old Sonny out into the wild. So the person looking after Sonny is a lady, and she's a biologist. Now, she's part of her job, and it's, when I say job, she's a volunteer. She rescues wounded wild birds, and she's been doing it for a decade. So she's treated all sorts of species, some of them vulnerable, including eagles and falcons and a few different types of owls as well, not just Sonny the Owl, there are other owls as well, because we want to look after our owls here on the Night Owls. So no government funding, by the way. She relies on fundraising, personal resources. She uses her house to do this, to feed the birds. Sometimes it can be expensive. So she's been looking after Sonny. Now, Sonny's daily nutrition, it does require careful management. Good old Sonny. He feeds on lab rats for a bit of fun, and she's got to purchase them, so they

well, we're not going to prioritise wildlife conservation, a few other things, so we're not going to worry about that. So that's why there's no one to look after poor Sonny the Owl. So now Sonny's just got, this happened a few weeks ago, Sonny's now got a roommate, a small wide-eyed screech owl called Plushka. So Plushka prefers cockroaches to rats, by the way. He has about 18 cockroaches a day from a container kept in the kitchen. So Sonny the Owl, he's recovering. He will be in captivity for the rest of his life, but he's living a happy life, and his mate Plushka having a great time with cockroaches. That is the Owl story for today.

0: It's Baby Love from Diana Ross and those Supremes, a big, big song in 1964. Still holds up pretty well today. This is the Night Owls program. Hope you're going well on this Wednesday night, but we can call it Thursday morning too, if you like, because it technically is. 131269 is my number, where there is room for you. But let's go to the open line first. Let's talk to Chris and let's talk a bit of State of Origin.
1: Yeah, it was great. Interesting words in that song, wasn't it? Why you do me like you do.
0: Well, it's, you know, they say baby a lot in the lyrics as well.
1: Yeah,
0: but
1: I did hear the word baby, yeah. I think it's a send-off, Matt. I was waiting for the official charge. Was it dangerous contact to the head?
0: I think so.
1: It doesn't matter whether the guy's going down in the tackle. I mean, his teammate didn't help him much, but... Yeah, but these things happen at the, you know, you're talking milliseconds, and it's all right to slow it down. But I was 50-50 in the original, but when I heard Andrew John say that's not a send-off, I said, yeah, mate, it is.
0: Well, I think...
1: I know why you're saying that, too.
0: You see, his charge is a grade 2, which is more serious, a shoulder charge.
1: Yep.
0: So they've handed out that charge, but... It normally carries a 2-match ban if it's a normal NRL game, but he gets 0 weeks, can you believe? Because there's a rule that stops representative offences disrupting club football. So it scales down to a fine if you plead guilty.
1: Yeah, it's something they might have to look at for a

0: Joseph, you know.
1: So he'll have to. Miss about.
0: Joseph Sawali wasn't that much. Wasn't that lucky.
1: No. But I mean, yes, sure, the defender was falling, but Kalyn Ponga never ever tried to make a legitimate tackle. He led with his shoulder. I've got no doubt that he would never have meant to whack him in the head and do what he did, but he did. It's been very clear for a long time. It's the tackler's duty to have the care, not the ball runner. And he had no care in that at all, at normal speed or in slow motion. But to escape with 0 weeks, wow.
0: Yeah, it was a damn good game, you know. Played in different conditions throughout the game.
1: Well, it was pouring near the end.
0: Yeah. I make sure I turn it on as soon as they kick off. I mean, the time was supposed to kick off was 8:05, but that's all right. Don't worry about people. You kick off at 8:12.
1: I've never known an Origin to start on time in my entire life.
0: That stupid Welcome to Bloody Country, that awful rendition of the national anthem. I mean,
1: that whole pre-game seemed a bit of a wreck, didn't it?
0: I wouldn't have people there singing. Let the crowd sing it.
1: Well, they do. I mean, I definitely sing it when I'm at the games.
0: Yeah, but we don't need a singer there.
1: Oh, I like it.
0: No, I don't. You go to Millennial Stadium in Wales and, you know, or Scotland where they sing, you know, or Wales where they sing Land of My Fathers. The crowd sing it. They don't get a singer there.
1: Well, I know in the States they get a singer all the time because I've attended sporting events there. They sing National Anthem a lot in America.
0: You go and watch the Welsh rugby before the game, and it's on YouTube, you know, Land of My Fathers and Flower of Scotland as well. Flower of Scotland, they play the bagpipes, right?
1: Mm-hmm.
0: And the crowd sing it. And then the bagpipes stop halfway through it, and then the crowd continues singing it.
1: Well, maybe that's an option.
0: Yeah, I'm sick of singing it. And that bloody PA guy, whoever he is, why do we need that American style here, getting the crowd to cheer for New South Wales? You should be able to do that on your
1: own. It happens a lot now at sporting events, doesn't it? It also drives me crazy, Chris. I don't want to hear some guy of the PA system telling me what to say and what to do. I mean,
0: absolutely.
1: I think what happens is the natural noise from the crowd and the atmosphere, it actually diminishes the atmosphere. It doesn't add to the atmosphere because you can't hear the crowd.
0: But he's paid. You know, he's paid.
1: I'd do the gig, Chris. I wouldn't say no, that's for sure.
0: Oh, no, they get a good fee for it.
1: Yeah, I'd do it for sure. But, you know, I think New South Wales, I think Queensland were the better team. Is that controversial?
0: Not for the second half, I think. And 12 men, in, especially in Origin, is very hard to defend.
1: It is.
0: But I think there was some brilliance. I mean, the brilliance of Sam Walker in that first half. I mean, the talk of Kalyn Ponga playing halfback, you know, that was ridiculous. He's not... he's around the ruck anyway, so it doesn't make much difference. But he combined well in Ponga and... Walker in that first half.
1: One thing about Queensland is, you know, guys like Sam Walker, even the season Munster's had, Capewell as well, they do have a knack of putting people in maroon jerseys and they lift above their club level.
0: Well, I reckon if Valentine Holmes played, he would have been a star too.
1: Gosh, he's lucky to make St George's team, Chris.
0: Yeah, I know. I put that Origin jumper on him.
1: I clearly understand your point. It is what happens, and it's something that New South Wales lacks, people like that. Although you put 13 Ethan Strangers out there, and we might be going somewhere.
0: Yeah, I question the referee about Murray pushing that guy. I mean, they're both going for the ball, for God's sake.
1: I'm glad you mentioned that because I mean, this happens in the air too.
0: But who was it?
1: We don't have a contest anymore.
0: Again, that.
1: Say again?
0: Who was the defender again? It was Capewell. He was everywhere.
1: He was. He had a fantastic game.
0: It's just amazing. But the brilliance of Teddy, though, that was just superb. I mean, he made mistakes.
1: He did make a few errors, but he did some great things in difficult conditions.
0: Crichton had a mixed game, but when he put that beautiful pass back out inside the Strange, it was just wonderful, mate. But I can understand the man of the match going to Cleary. I really can.
1: We had, he had 10 magic minutes, I guess, but...
0: I thought he defended well, a 40-20. You know, I don't think people are watching what he actually does around that ruck. I mean, he's getting really pounded by those Queensland forwards that just were relentless. They were relentless. And he as the game got on, Strange got more involved and got confident. And that's when Cleary was given a bit of room to move.
1: Yeah, and obviously, it did turn when there was 12 players, let's face it. New South Wales were never going to win that match until a player was sent off.
0: Yeah, I'm not sure 100%, but I'd go with 70% with you.
1: that's okay.
0: You don't know, you know, as they kept saying, a drop ball here and there. They were terrible, New South Wales. You know, in poor old Brian Tohu had a terrible first half, but he came back well. But this is what gets me, you know. They're having a crack at Tohu for dropping those couple of balls, but, you know, he's there trying to take the pressure off the forwards, so you've got to give him a bit of leeway. Sure, he's going to make a mistake, but all wingers do that when they're coming out.
1: They do, but, geez, there was a lot of mistakes.
0: Not just from him, though.
1: So much drop ball, especially in the first 20 minutes.
0: Oh,
1: diabolical.
0: I mean, Daly was going bananas.
1: Oh, I think the send-off saved Daly's career.
0: Yeah, I just don't know totally whether that game was going the way it was. I think New South Wales were really on top, and I could see the Queensland forwards wilting.
1: They did have a lot of ball.
0: Because we don't get Origin. Remember that. We don't get it. We don't know, you know.
1: But it was nice to have New South Wales have a comeback for a change instead of the other mob, Chris.
0: I tell you who does get Origin, and I'll ring the boys and tell them that, and that would be Benny Elias's mother. Remember that?
1: I do.
0: My Benny.
1: Oh, dear. Chris, I'm glad you enjoyed the footy, and hopefully your Saints get a win soon, just not against us.
0: No, I just saw the date, 2027, round one.
1: Oh, well, you have a brand-new-looking side. Chris, good luck with that. I'll talk to you later, and thanks for being a night owl. Thirteen, twelve, 69 is my number.

0: 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This is the Night Owls program, and that song is ELO, Telephone Line. The significance of ELO is that we're talking also about, apart from world affairs and Australian and current affairs, we're talking about bands that you regret you never saw, or bands that you wish you had seen. Maybe you're too young, too old, something like that. So ELO was on my list. I never saw INXS with Michael Hutchence. Obviously, I would have liked to have seen the Beatles. Who wouldn't? Well, a lot of people would if they stopped touring pretty quickly. And REM was the other band, if you've heard of them. They were a band in the mid-80s through to the mid-90s. I would have liked to have seen them as well. 13 12 69 is my number. This is the Night Owls program. News is coming up next. Gosh, it's nearly 4 o'clock already, but there's room for you on the open line. 13 12 69 is my number.
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1: 2SM.

0: I'm Benjamin Smith. New South Wales have claimed the largest ever State of Origin comeback win, 22-20 in front of over 80,000 at Allianz Stadium. Early tries to Rob Toyer, Tom Flegler and Hamiso Tabuai-Fadou saw the Blues on the back foot, down 20 after just 20 minutes. Hudson Young gave New South Wales their first points, thanks to a pinpoint grubber from Nathan Cleary. At halftime, Blues coach Laurie Daly told Nine he needed his side to be better.
1: What I want him to do is show confidence in yardage. We want to try and move the ball. We want to play a bit of footy. Yeah, we just need to be better at the back end of the field.
0: And they were better in the second half. The sending off of Kalyn Ponga proved massive. Four unanswered tries, including one to debutant Ethan Strange, sealed the win. Man of the match Nathan Cleary told Nine he was stoked with the Canberra 5-8's performance.
2: It's just a pleasure to play with all these guys, just have the courage to keep going. And Strange on debut was unbelievable. Like, he's just an absolute beast, and so grateful to take the field with him.
0: Triple murderer Erin Patterson will appear her convictions in the Victorian court later this year. Her lawyers will argue her four convictions should be quashed in a hearing on August 18 to 19. Patterson is serving a life sentence over the murders of her parents-in-law, Gail and Don Patterson, and Gail's sister, Heather Wilkinson. Queensland police have declared three crime scenes in the state's Bundaberg region after a vehicle allegedly struck a man on Wednesday afternoon. Officers were called to Lord Street, Childers, at about 2:30 p.m. to a second disturbance then nearby. A short time later, officers were called to Whitebridge Road to find another disturbance. One man was treated for minor injuries. Then a second man, a 78-year-old, was found with life-threatening injuries after a reported assault. He died at the scene. Another man has since been taken into custody. Federal Home Affairs boss Stephanie Foster says the New South Wales government raised concerns about the cost of monitoring ISIS-linked women and children who have recently returned to the country from Syria. Last night, a group of 21 women and children landed in Sydney and Melbourne, while an Australian woman with links to ISIS, who is barred from Australia on a temporary exclusion order, tried to board the flight home with the returning cohort. Experts say higher fuel costs are impacting Australia's economy, which is why trimmed mean inflation has risen slightly. Despite this, economists expect the Reserve Bank will keep interest rates on hold at next month's meeting. AMP Chief Economist Shane Oliver says the next few weeks will determine the Reserve Bank's decision.
3: The headline inflation rate coming down, we're not at the 5% that had been feared a few months ago as a result of the oil supply shock. But by the same token, the underlying measures of inflation are still too high, and that's what's going to cause the Reserve Bank. Having raised rates three times in a row, or three meetings in a row, the Reserve Bank can probably afford to now sit back and wait and see how things unfold.
0: Each year, nearly 1,900 young Australians are diagnosed with bowel cancer. That's around five new cases each day. Medical oncologist and Bowel Cancer Australia spokesperson Dr. Prasad Kaure says new approaches are urgently needed to detect and treat the disease in younger patients.
4: There needs to be an education campaign on two fronts: the population at large, but more importantly, the healthcare system, or people who interact with young people, be proactive and think about bowel cancer as a potential cause for the patient's symptoms, and particularly in pregnancy, because these women do have interactions with the healthcare system, and them being diagnosed late really is a missed opportunity.
0: In sport, returning to our top story, New South Wales has claimed the biggest ever State of Origin comeback win, taking Game 1 honours 22-20. Ethan Strange starred on debut for the Blues, scoring a try in the second half and proving damaging throughout the contest. Speaking to Nine at half-time, coach Laurie Daly called for his squad to be more attacking.
1: Once they started to get a bit of rhythm, we looked okay, but we didn't spend a lot of time up near end of the field.
0: And that's what they did, running in four unanswered tries in soggy conditions to seal the game. James Tedesco levelled the scores in the dying minutes, with Nathan Cleary converting it for the win. Game two will be held in Melbourne on June 17. In finance, oil is worth $90 a barrel. Gold is trading at $4,489 an ounce. One Australian dollar is buying 71.44 US cents. 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
5: D with showers.
0: I'm Benjamin.
5: Chance of
0: a thunderstorm with light winds and large and powerful surf. Temperatures are ranging from 17 to 22 degrees in the city, 14 to 20 in the west. Looking further ahead, cloudy with showers Friday, sunny for Saturday and Sunday. That is the latest 2SM News. I'm Benjamin Smith.
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Welcome back to the Night Owls program. Good morning, folks. It's Thursday now. It's the 28th of May, 2026. We're live across the country on Newcastle's 2HD and the Super Radio Network. Hello, my name's Matt Roberts. I've got to be with you for the next 54 and a half minutes or so. We're going to talk next about the cave accident in Laos and what the latest is there. We'll talk a bit of Origin and, of course, the bands that you wish and you regret that you never saw.

0: Carly Simon's iconic track, You're So Vain, here on the Super Radio Network, where we do play the best songs of all time 24 hours a day, as well as news, talk, sport, and your ideas as well. It's what we do here in the night hours as well. Oh, I better tell you, because you can tell I worked at a music radio station before, because Cloud's in my coffee. What's happening? She's in a plane with someone, and the little flap is open. You know, you can see out the window on a plane. She's drinking coffee, and there is a reflection of Clouds in her coffee, and someone goes, look, Clouds in your coffee. And you, obviously a light bulb moment for Carly Simon, and, well, the rest, as I always say, the rest is history. We're going to go back to the open lines now, but there's room for you as well. Joe, thanks so much for calling me.
1: No problem.
0: Now, what's your take on the high tackle from Kalyn Ponga?
1: Right now, what the New South Wales winger was running the line.
0: Mm-hmm.
1: There was a Queensland winger was tackling him
0: mm-hmm.
1: at chest and the height, right? So the winger was that. So Ponga had no chance of tackling him around the chest, you see? So he went over the top of the Queensland winger. That's what happened.
0: Yeah, so he, I mean, I don't think there's any doubt that our New South Wales winger, who played a good game, by the way, he was falling. However, the rule is that the defender has to take the ball carrier's safety into account and can't make contact with the head, even if it was, I don't think anyone's suggesting it was deliberate.
1: Yeah, but also, I think it was too harsh, because it wasn't as if he slipped over the Queensland defender, and it wasn't deliberate. Yeah, I mean, he did try, and he never hurt him. The New South Welshman wasn't hurt. He didn't.
0: But he never tried to tackle him, though, Joe. That's probably my issue. He never actually tried to tackle him.
1: Well,
0: Ponga didn't.
1: I still think he was when you're doing the tackle he did, it's pretty hard to put your arms around if you're flying through the air. And he would have had his arms out in front, so he couldn't really put his arms around his body because he was way ahead of him, you know. And it spoiled the whole game. Because all the New South Walesmen did there, they ran the left wing.
0: I mean, of course it was a turning point in the game. I don't think there's any doubt about that.
1: They ran the left side of the game, and they ran away with 30-40 yard
0: run. What about when Joseph Suwali got sent off after hitting Reece Walsh? Do you think that spoilt the game?
1: Well, I think the whole, forget all that, I think the system, it's like the union should be a yellow card, 10 minutes, then you go back on, and that doesn't spoil the whole game. That's what I'm saying.
0: I've got one more question for you, Joe. Do you think because the same referee sent Joseph Suwali off that he's maybe thinking, you know what, for consistency reasons, I'm going to send Kalyn Ponga off? Do you think it was a factor?
1: Well, I don't think much of the referee because, you know, the last knock on that New South Wales scored, the Queenslander was up in the air, and it was going up, and they touched him when his feet were off the ground, and that was never brought into consideration. Did you see that? Did you know that?
0: I did see that, and I actually agree with you, but I do think there were calls that you know, I think there was decisions made during the game which weren't too good, and I think New South Wales got a nice little momentum boost in the second half, but by the law of rugby league, Kalyn Ponga, unfortunately, had to be sent off.
1: And that's all right, but the last try, when the Queensland was up and they knocked him down, that should have been a penalty to Queensland.
0: Well, I've seen it given during the NRL season, so I agree with you up to a point, but what I see, and you've obviously watched a lot of footy over the years, I just like a contest for the ball without everything having to go to slow motion, and I thought it was a good contest.
1: Oh, it's a good contest, but it makes the game hard because I follow league and union, and the union have the right idea. They have a yellow card or a turn into red if it's really that bad, right?
0: Mm.
1: And so I think they should have more common sense in the sense, because you take a player out of the game, especially a fullback, you turn the whole game on its head.
0: Joe, really appreciate your thoughts, and thanks for making him on the Night Owls program.
1: Thank you.
0: What are your thoughts? 13, 12, 69. Good morning, folks.

0: Keep on loving you from REO Speedwagon way back in 1981 or 82, something like that. This is the Night Owls program. Good morning, everyone. Johnny, was it a send-off or not a send-off?
1: Mate, I couldn't say.
0: But Suwali got sent off a couple of years back for something, for similar kind of contact.
1: Well, I started playing rugby league when I was ARL, mate. NRL means not rugby league to me. So everything I do is illegal.
0: Are you more of the...
1: I'm just saying, what was the final score?
0: 22 New South Wales and Queensland got 20.
1: And can I just share a little secret with you?
0: You can, mate.
1: Do you have any idea how many decades we've been getting games snatched away from us in the last 30 seconds?
0: That's so true.
1: The two best players in the world now play for New South Wales, Tedesco and Cleary. Well, guess what? How's it feel?
0: Johnny, and you know we're broadcasting it on about 9 stations across Queensland right now, don't you?
1: Yeah, and I've got New South Wales number plates.
0: Johnny, I love your work, and thanks for being part of the show.
1: Thanks, mate.

0: New South Wales answered a lot of people's prayers today with a 22-20 win. The biggest margin or comeback, sorry, biggest comeback ever in State of Origin history. And like Johnny said, geez, Queensland have got the number on New South Wales many, many times in those dying minutes, haven't they? Some classic finishes over so long. We're going to go to the open line now. Thanks for hanging on, Truckee Pete.
1: Yeah, no worries, mate.
0: Now, you had a question about ISIS brides.
1: ISIS terrorists.
0: Okay.
1: They're not brides, mate.
0: Well, yeah. They're brides of someone, but... But they're the only ones who are in charge. They're the ones who've been charged. There's women there who haven't been charged, so they're not terrorists.
1: Yeah.
0: They might be...
1: they haven't been fully investigated, I think.
0: Well, there is a bit going on. They've got supervised. They'll be supervised in their housing. They've got to go to de-radicalisation program. They've got a countering violent extremism program, and there's trauma and psychological and mental health rehab, and there's a lot to do there.
1: Yeah, it's a bit crazy. You know what? Like, I think how come that 60 Minutes reporter hasn't been overseas to interview the ones they had in slavery and find out what they actually did to them when they were treated, had them as slaves.
0: So what you're saying is you're sort of saying an equivalent, between the Ben Roberts situation where 60 Minutes interviewed people in Afghanistan who, I mean, because the people in Afghanistan are going to be impartial, aren't they? And you're saying, well, by the same token, then, they should be the people who are harmed by some of the ladies or families in Syria and who are as slaves, they should be interviewed as well. Is that what you're saying?
1: The ones I had in captivity.
0: Yeah, that's what I mean, yeah.
1: Yes, they should be. The 60 Minutes reporter should go over and interview them.
0: Who knows? They might be listening now and saying, oh, okay, Trucker Pete, we should do that. I mean, I can see the equivalency there of what you're saying, and hopefully both sides do get investigated, but there have been arrests made already for some of the people who have returned. There's a temporary exclusion order on one woman who hasn't been able to come back, and I guess the big question mark, even though they pay their own way back and whatnot, it's the amount of money that we've got to spend on these programs that I explained to you, and the surveillance as well, and then those who are Australian citizens and haven't committed any crimes. Then we're talking about maybe a family tax benefit or a job seeker or maybe a single parent payment, all that sort of stuff. So there's still money being spent, even though the government would say otherwise.
1: Oh, of course, mate. Yeah, and I don't think the Australian public don't like what the government's, how much money that the government's spending on them.
0: Well,
1: I don't think they shouldn't have 1 cent given to them, mate. Not help. They shouldn't be helped. It's good enough for them to get back to the country, and that's all. We should just leave it at that.
0: Yeah, because that was a legal thing. But it's same with the government. Can't, I mean, whether we disagree or agree, the government just can't legally block Australian citizens from accessing what they would call safety net funding.
1: They brought them back, but we shouldn't have to spend any more money on them.
0: Well, let's see what everyone else thinks, Trucker Pete, but I can't let you go yet. I can't let you go yet because we're also talking about bands you wished you'd seen but you never did.
1: Mate, I've seen them all.
0: Really? No regrets like I've got and like so many people have on the show today.
1: Seen in excess at the Bankstown Markets open air concert.
0: With Michael Hutchence?
1: Huh?
0: With Michael Hutchence?
1: Yeah.
0: Oh, jealous.
1: The bikies turned up and ruined the whole day. The Comacheros, I think it was.
0: Tell me what happened, because I've never heard of this. Tell me.
1: They started big all-in brawl fight to the two bikie gangs.
0: Feeding, I'll have to look that one up because I haven't heard of that one, so I'm interested in finding out about that. What else have you seen?
1: Dire Straits at the Entertainment Centre.
0: Oh, it's another one. That was someone's regret on the show earlier in the show.
1: The Top at the Entertainment Centre.
0: Oh, someone was saying that too. They haven't. Who was it?
1: Echo, the band, I think the bloke from the Wiggles. What was the name of that band?
0: Cockroaches. The Cockroaches, they were.
1: And the other one, there's another one that's similar to them. Seen Madness, The Vinyls, Midnight Oil countless times.
0: I've seen Midnight Oil countless times.
1: Angels, mate, yeah, I've seen them all. There's that many I can't even remember.
0: So no, so nothing that you look back on and go...
1: I seen Kiss for the very first time they came to Australia in the Sydney Showground. I was right at the front, right in front of Gene Simmons.
0: Oh, sensational, mate.
1: Yeah, no, it was good. Good old days, mate.
0: So nothing that you wish, you'd wished, oh, damn, I never got to see them. Or maybe something before you were born or something. Nothing at all? Something you when you're too young?
1: I would have liked to have seen Johnny O'Keefe.
0: There you go. Well, he's not a band, but I get you dry. I get you drift there.
1: Little Richard and the Beatles, yeah, and Rolling Stones, and I never got to see AC/DC. I had a chance to go see them, but I just didn't go that
0: night. Ah.
1: Yeah, but
0: you didn't think about going when they came out recently?
1: Nah, I only wanted to see them in their prime.
0: You know what? I've heard other people say the same thing.
1: Yeah.
0: The same reason, I mean, I went and saw Paul McCartney about 9 years ago, but I chose not to go last time. I think it was here 2 years ago. I chose not to go because I knew it wouldn't be as good.
1: Yeah, no, it's...
0: But, mate...
1: Yeah, them days are... Them old, good old days are gone, mate. But, you know, like, me mate went to see the Radiators last weekend at the Caring Bar Inn.
0: Oh, yeah?
1: And he said it was just all people... Our age there, Pete. There's no young ones there. Not one.
0: Well, there's about a 10-year gap where there was no bands in this country, really. But now you'll be pleased to know that there's a lot of young bands now coming through. So maybe, just maybe, there'll be another era for the young people, because it's pretty grim, isn't it? There's not much. There's not much to look at now that from back in the day, is there?
1: I hope it happens for them.
0: Yeah, me too. But it is happening. The young ones have seemed to getting things under control, mate. So it's good.
1: That's good.
0: But Truckee Pete, thanks so much for calling, mate. Much appreciated.
1: Thank you, Matt.
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0: Thanks for joining me on this Thursday morning across the country on Newcastle's 2HD and the Super Radio Network. We've got some big shows coming up, as a matter of fact, at 5 o'clock in the morning. So just because I'm finishing the night hours, it doesn't mean that you have to be, you know, leave or anything like that. At 4AK, we've got Damo with his breakfast show. That's coming up at 5 o'clock in the morning. On 2HD, we have Richard King breakfast show. Plenty to stick around for there. We have the Tim Webster breakfast show on 2SM in Sydney, 1269. And we also have Dave Sutherland, who I did my first show with here on the Super Radio Network a couple of years back. Dave Sutherland's got his Cruise FM breakfast show, and that also kicks off at 5am. I'm going to go back to the open line now. Joan, thanks for joining me. And you're a Queenslander living in Queensland supporting New South Wales.
14: I know. I was so excited this morning when I heard that New South Wales won.
0: It was the biggest comeback ever in a state of origin.
14: And so all the others get peeved off with all that stuff.
0: Did you wear a nice blue scarf or anything yesterday?
14: No, but you wouldn't guess who came and had morning tea with me.
0: Well, I probably will guess, I'd say.
14: No, you won't. You don't know this man.
0: Oh, okay, who was
14: it? You know the girls that play for the Broncos? There's a girl there named Renee Sazolka.
0: Okay.
14: Her father was here.
0: Oh, just popping by?
14: No, I've known him for years.
0: Oh, nice. It's such a very skillful big sport now, the NRLW. I think the way they've kind of not threw every team into the comp. They sort of have staged it, you know, six teams and then eight, yeah, and then 10 and 12. It's the way they've done it is really good. And yeah, the game's going gangbusters. It's, yeah, the tackle rugby league for the girls even is huge.
14: And when I go down to IGA of a Tuesday with my carer, I talk football to them.
0: Oh, do they like that?
14: Of course. Yeah, they're real involved with it.
0: One of the things we're talking about this morning, or it's been all night, but bands that we wished we had have seen.
14: Yes.
0: Do you have any of those?
14: You know Ian Moss.
0: I do. Well, he's an Alice Springs boy, Ian Moss. So yeah, the answer.
14: Well, I saw him. I didn't recognise him the other day.
0: Well, he's not a band, of course, but
14: yes,
0: that's good.
14: But did you know that he used to be in the Bold and the Beautiful years ago?
0: Bold and the Beautiful?
14: He used to play in that. He used to be one of the stars in the Bold and the Beautiful when I first saw it in 1989.
0: When you say Bold and the Beautiful, do you mean the soap opera?
14: Yes.
0: No? Yes. What, I'm not sure what you're talking about.
14: That's who I'm talking about. He used to be one of the main actors in it once.
0: In the Bold and the Beautiful in America? No.
14: Music, yes. Yes. And you know when I...
0: No, I'm going to check that in the news break.
14: Well, you check it for me, because I've always thought...
0: You don't... There was another actor by the same surname who was also a singer. He was in it.
14: Oh, well, it might be.
0: It might be him, I reckon, because he kind of looked the same too, and he was a singer and a guitar player.
14: Yes. Well, anyway, you know when I did was a daycare provider for the government down in Brisbane, and I had all these little children I used to look after.
0: You did, yes.
14: And they all danced because we did it every day, dancing. And they used to, all the little boys used to put all the costumes on that I had for them in the thing, and we used to dance. And one day this little boy said to me, he's 4 years of age, and he said, "Joan, do you know Pavarotti?"
0: Mm-hmm.
14: And I said, "No, I don't know Pavarotti." So I had to learn about Pavarotti. Fancy that.
0: Do you know who the Bushwhackers are? Bushwhackers and Bulla Makanka are?
14: No.
0: Okay, because people mention them. They mention Deep Purple, In Excess with Michael Hutchence, Pink Floyd, ABBA.
14: Michael Hutchence, he died.
0: He did. It was a while ago now, sadly. Oh, Kiss and Led Zeppelin and ZZ Top. All bands that people have wished they'd seen. ELO was one of mine as well. Mm. What about ABBA? Would you have liked to have seen ABBA?
14: I did. No, but oh my.
0: Because you were a bit of a dancing queen, Joan, so I thought you might have gone to see ABBA.
14: I know, but my first husband that I was married to, he told me he'd do things to me if I watched ABBA and all them.
0: Well, not everyone was an ABBA fan, but
14: when he was at work, I used to do all that.
0: Frieda and Agnetha and...
14: Hey, I had the record here, and he said, I'm going to smash that record if I hear it again.
0: Oh, well, ABBA did break a lot of records, I guess. But that's certainly no good to hear. But
14: remember the Hair?
0: The Hair musical?
14: Hair.
0: Did you go and see it?
14: No.
0: Oh, well, there you go. Maybe that's something you wish you had seen. But these musicals all recycle all the time, so it'll probably be around again soon. But, Joan, I've

0: You ain't seen nothing yet, according to Backman Turner Overdrive here on the Super Radio Network. Good morning, everyone. My name's Matt Robertson. This is the Night Owls program, well, the last few minutes of the Night Owls program on Newcastle's 2HD and the Super Radio Network. Jack's on the line. Jack, you're going to help us with something.
1: Good morning, mate. That lovely lady was talking about Ron Moss.
0: Ah, Ron Moss, not Ian Moss.
1: No, Ron Moss, he played in the band. I think he played bass.
0: This is pretty intense knowledge. How do you know all this, Jack?
1: Yeah, I've never seen the show, but I remember he toured here a couple of years ago, and I happened to catch him on an interview on I think, I don't know what radio station it was.
0: Yeah.
1: And he plays in a band where one of the songs is familiar, but I don't remember the name of it. But when I hear it, you think to yourself, oh, yeah, I know that song.
0: And he was the one.
1: Yeah, Ron Moss, he played bass.
0: Because Rick Springfield, the Australian, he was in a soap opera too, wasn't he?
1: I think so.
0: As in Jesse's Girl and Don't Talk to Strangers?
1: Correct.
0: What about yourself? Have you got any regrets about bands you've never seen?
1: I think Pink Floyd, Fleetwood Mac, those ones.
0: So you've never seen Fleetwood Mac?
1: No. Look, when they do come out now, it's their charging astronomical prices.
0: Is a lot of money, Jack.
1: Yeah, absolutely.
0: But I saw Fleetwood Mac, and I wish I had done earlier. I didn't see them till 2019.
1: Right.
0: And by then, you know, Stevie Nicks and Christy McVie were really struggling voice-wise.
1: Is that where Neil Finn...
0: Neil Finn did a pretty good job.
1: Oh, good stuff.
0: He's got a similar kind of vibe to Lindsay Buckingham, I guess.

0: voice-wise. And Mick Fleetwood was fantastic. But, yeah, Stevie and Christine were probably past their best, to be fair.
1: Okay, yeah, no, fair enough.
0: But, Jack, you've helped us so much. Thanks so much, mate.
1: Have a great day.
0: You too. Sam's on his way to work. Good morning, Sam.
2: Good morning. Good morning, everyone. Yes. So, what do you want to talk about? Do you want to talk about something else first?
0: Well, no. Let's start with the bands first.
2: Okay. Well, you already know what I'm going to say. Well, if you don't know...
0: I don't know if I'm going to know what you're going to say, Sam.
2: Well, I'm going to say I would like to have seen the Beatles, but...
0: Oh, yeah.
2: I would have loved to have seen the Beatles, but I would like to have seen them in the 80s. It'll never happen.
0: Yes, could you imagine the back catalogue they would have had?
2: It would have been huge.
0: Because they didn't really perform. They didn't do a concert after 65, I think it was. So even imagine seeing them in 1970.
2: Even seeing them, like, saying that, you know what, they would have got back together, they would have done a few tours. Even if they had done something like in 1985 or something like that, they would have had... It wouldn't just be one concert. It'd be like spaced over three concerts. But it'd be maybe it would have been maybe John Lennon having his music, and then Paul McCartney having his.
0: I wonder if they ever thought, you know, Sam, in say that 1985. I wonder if they thought, you know, let's George is still around, Ringo and Paul. Let's get Julian Lennon and let's do it.
2: That would have been lovely, but. You know, there's always red tape and you can't do this and I'm not available.
0: Different record companies. Because, I mean, Paul McCartney last sang with John Lennon when he was recording Stand By Me in the late 74.
2: Well, yeah, so that's something that I heard that was new, which is interesting. But it's funny, in the video clip, you don't see Paul McCartney. See John Lennon
0: thing. Oh, yeah, no, it was just John Lennon. And then he went on a bit of a five-year hiatus, didn't he? Did he break up with Yoko Ono for a bit as well during that period?
2: Yes, and they could have toured then.
0: Wouldn't that have been something?
2: They could have toured there. There was no reason why they couldn't have toured.
0: We need to go back in time, like we had that show about going back in time. We should go back in time and get that sorted.
2: Yes, there's that. I would have loved to have seen Queen...
0: Oh, yeah, no one said that tonight.
2: Yeah, look, I'm a big Queen fan.
0: Yeah, good stuff.
2: Yeah, maybe I'm gay, I don't care, but...
0: do you find yourself singing Queen dressed in women's clothing while vacuuming the house, Sam?
2: Yeah, sometimes, and the missus says, you're doing that again? And I say, yeah.
0: You just want to break free, right?
2: Yeah, I just want to break free. let's say, look... If you had turned around and gone to see the Colonel and said, mate, here you go, I've brought you out, see you later, I'm taking Elvis around on a world tour. What about a world tour from Elvis?
0: If only. I mean, he's not a band, of course, but...
2: Huge.
0: Did you see the Elvis movie? Not the new one. I mean, I saw the new one as well, but did you see one in 2022, was it?
2: Yeah, the one with the...
0: The Colonel Tom Parker was quite a big part of the movie.
2: Yeah, I just like I said once again, I would have just said, here you go, mate. Here, you've been bought out. Well, what do you mean? Here you go. There's the money. See you later. We've got Elvis now. See you later. Bye bye.
0: So sad.
2: And that would have been beautiful. Imagine that, Elvis on tour around the world. Oh my gosh. Huge.
0: Did you hear about what's going on in Laos with these men in the cave?
2: No, what's happened?
0: So what's happened is, and there's some extensive searching underway still, but they've found five of the seven villagers who are trapped in a cave. Now this happened 7 days ago. Wow. So these poor fellas were trapped in a flooded cave system in central Laos. I think they were gold miners, but they've been found alive.
2: Wow.
0: So that was discovered... Yesterday our time, last night our time, about 9 o'clock at night, 10 o'clock at night.
2: Wow.
0: But there's still two of the fellas remain missing, and they've got a pretty deep underground search going on. So how about that?
2: I couldn't do that. I don't know, I'd probably be dead straight away, because can you imagine being claustrophobic?
0: Oh.
2: I sort of am, and thinking, I've got all this dirt around me and things like I don't think I could breathe. I don't know. I'd probably be gone for sure.
0: Oh, well, I mean, I'm as claustrophobic as the next fella, but I went, I did some scuba diving, went on to Mexico, took a couple of my boys to Mexico because that's where they wanted to go. Gosh, that was a different world, I'll tell you that. The size of the guns at the airport, and those pickup trucks in the side streets full of guys with big arms, big guns, and that sort of thing. But anyway, my point is that I went scuba diving and we've got into caves, and I had no idea that caves were on the agenda. And it was only because I knew I had to get out, because otherwise I wasn't going back to Australia, that kept me going, because yeah, that wasn't a pleasant experience. The boys loved it though, Sam, you'd be pleased to know.
2: Yeah, well, I went with my missus before we had kids to the Janola Caves because I'd never been.
0: Oh, I love it there.
2: Yeah, so I want to go. The entrance freaked me out because it really narrows in.
0: It does, there are. I mean, it is pretty. Yeah, you know, if you're claustrophobic, it's pretty good, pretty easy. But there are some tight spots in there, yes.
2: Yeah, and I thought, oh, okay, I think I've chosen the wrong thing to do. Although, saying that, I did choose the wrong thing to do when I went whale watching once.
0: Oh, how so? Was it too bumpy?
2: Look, I was great going out. As soon as the engine switched off and the diesel went up my nose, that was it. It was all over.
0: You ain't getting me on no boat, Sam, I'll tell you that. I've been on a couple, in a catamaran, and yeah, you'd take an unlimited amount of seasick pills and it still wouldn't work for me. I'm a wreck.
2: Once again, even when we went on my honeymoon, me and the missus, like, we were in a small little compartment going from Brindisi, which is the edge of Italy, going over to Greece on the boat.
0: Mm.
2: And I took these tablets and I took the, what do you call it, those wristband things you put on.
0: Oh, yeah, yeah, I've heard of, yeah.
2: All that sort of thing. And I still look like the light of the green light there when you press go.
0: Yeah, not a me thing, mate.
2: Are you okay? I said, don't talk to me, please. I'm okay, just leave me alone.
0: I'm coming up to the news, Sam, so I've got to go. You have a great day at work and have a happy Thursday.
2: Bye, everyone. Bye.
0: Thanks. Have a great day, Sam. Yeah, so what's up? The search continues for the two missing people, but isn't it great that they have found, the divers have found five survivors all huddled on a ledge that's been a bit elevated. So they're still in the cave right now, so but they have been able to get them some liquid and some gel food, and they're in pretty good health, all things considered. So these villagers, they were there to forage for gold, search for gold deposits, but then there were heavy rains, and it is monsoon season after all, I think, up over there. So there was landslides, flash flooding, so it sealed the exit, and they were trapped. So there was eight people. One of them actually got out, and they were the ones who alerted the authorities. But there's some pretty narrow areas, and gosh, just thinking about it is a bit of a nightmare. It's not for me, I'm afraid. Good morning, everyone. Matt Roberts with you on a Thursday morning.

0: Charles and Eddie. I'm not sure which one's Charles and which one's Eddie. I can't help you there. But would I lie to you? Of course not here on the Super Radio Network. I'll be back on Sunday night for Weekend Point of View, but there is some football on first, so you're going to have to wait till 9 p.m. to hear me. We've got that special interview, of course, at 9 o'clock with Andrew, who's the father of Bryson Domofsky, who sadly passed away in the middle of 2023 to a hit and run. Coming up next, the 4AK Breakfast with Damo, the Cruise FM Breakfast with Dave Sutherland, Richard King's on 2HD coming up at 5 a.m, and Tim Webster, of course, at 5 a.m. in Sydney on 2SM. Stay tuned. There's so many great shows coming up and more of the songs you know and love as well. That's it for me. Have a fantastic Thursday. If it's raining near you, stay dry. Have a fantastic day.
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2: I think it's high time, and I'll just say it plainly, that the Prime Minister sacks his climate change minister, Chris Bowen. Sacking. The final figure for 3.5 years of international travel? A staggering $1 million. The sheer tone deafness of this kind of spending is offensive. There should be consequences for that kind of spending and for driving up our power bills because of sheer ideology. As one Labor figure once said about Chris Bowen, he's an absolute liability to this country.
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2: Highly respected small business mentor by the name of Justin Herald has joined the chorus of criticism over some changes in the budget.
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10: Good morning, I'm Jackie Richards. Inflation has taken a dive, falling 0.4% to 4.2% in the 12 months to April, according to the latest from the Australian Bureau of Statistics. CPI surged to its highest point in more than 2 years back in March to sit at 4.6% before the drop. However, trimmed mean annual inflation, which is the Reserve Bank's preferred measure of underlying inflation, was 3.4%, slightly up from 3.3% in the month prior. Experts say higher fuel costs are impacting Australia's economy, which is why trimmed mean inflation has risen slightly. Despite this, economists expect the Reserve Bank will keep interest rates on hold at next month's meeting. AMP Chief Economist Shane Oliver says the next few years will determine the Reserve Bank's decision. The next few weeks, rather, will determine the Reserve Bank's decision.
11: The headline inflation rate coming down, we're not at the 5% that had been feared a few months ago as a result of the oil supply shock. But by the same token, the underlying measures of inflation are still too high, and that's what's going to cause the Reserve Bank, having raised rates three times in a row or three meetings in a row, the Reserve Bank can probably afford to now sit back and wait and see how things unfold.
10: Overseas, five people have been saved after they were trapped in a cave in Laos for more than a week. Rescuers were racing the clock to find the villagers who became stuck on May 19, about 300 metres from the cave's exit after flash flooding blocked off the opening. Efforts are ongoing to find two more people who remain missing. Sweeping changes to tax and CGT will hit the floor of Parliament today. The legislation the Labor government is attempting to pass will have four components seeking to establish tax cuts and the instant tax deduction in addition to capital gains tax and negative gearing. Fuel retailers in New South Wales are on notice to stop ripping off motorists. The Minns government is increasing the fines for those doing the wrong thing. Fair Trading Minister Anilak Chentivong says the fines will triple for offenders.
12: To $3,300 on the spot and then $11,000 if you reoffend for the same offence within 12 months. This is on top of court-imposed penalties for up to $110,000. You know, these are big fines because we want to send a very clear message to servos that they must do the right thing by motorists.
10: Two men and a dog have been rescued off the North Queensland coast. A beacon was activated when a fisherman's boat capsized around 139 kilometres northeast of Airlie Beach on Tuesday night. After clinging to a life raft for several hours, the men and dog Smokey were eventually spotted by a Challenger rescue jet and saved by a nearby bulk carrier before being returned to Mackay. Federal Home Affairs boss Stephanie Foster says the New South Wales government's raised concerns about the cost of monitoring ISIS-linked women and children who have recently returned to the country from Syria. The latest group of women and children landed in Sydney and Melbourne this week. One Australian woman with links to ISIS was barred from Australia on a temporary exclusion order. Two Sport New South Wales have snatched victory from the jaws of defeat, taking down Queensland 22-20 in front of a packed-out Acor Stadium last night. A wealth of possession saw the Maroons take a 20-6 lead heading into the break before a Kalen Ponga send-off turned the game on its head. The Blues ran in four straight tries against an undermanned Queensland side, including a match winner from James Tedesco with 90 seconds left on the clock. Nathan Cleary was named man of the match, with New South Wales taking a 1-0 series lead heading into Game 2. Meantime, the Women's State of Origin Game 3 will get underway on the Gold Coast tonight. New South Wales have a chance of making history by notching a series clean sweep after missing out on claiming the spoils during their final match in Newcastle last year. The Maroons, who have won Game 3 the last 2 years in a row, but they'll have to get the job done without skipper Tamika Upton ruled out due to injury. In finance, the Dow Jones is up 248 points at 50,709, and the Australian dollar is worth 71.39 US cents. That's Super Radio Network News. A blanket of cloud overhead delivering showers for the most part this morning. About 25 to 30 mils of rain is expected today and possibly a storm later this afternoon. Heading for tops of 22 degrees in the city, 20 in the west. Looking ahead, showers easing a tad tomorrow with similar tops in the low 20s. Conditions are clearing on Saturday though for a mostly sunny weekend ahead. That's the latest 2SM News. I'm Jackie Richards.

0: Yeah, g'day. Friday, that's a big fat light. Thursday, May 28th. I don't know why I'm talking about Friday, won't be here. Bonus filling in as of tomorrow. Lukey, who I've known for a very long time, so you'll have fun with him. I'm just taking a week and a day off middle of the year because it's been a long time since came back after Halls early January, so need a little break, recharge the batteries and all that, so Bona here tomorrow. But it is Thursday, May 28th. What about that? I did it, by the way. I organised my day, so I had my grandpa nap late in the afternoon and stayed up and watched that game. And after the first 20 minutes, I was going, oh, my God. But the Blues came back. Ponga, look, the rules have changed, by the way. If that was in a normal game, he'd be out for a couple of weeks. But because it's Origin, he can take, I think, a percentage of his match fee to be taken off as a fine for that. And when you look at it, I think Andrew Johns, a couple of others said it should have only been 10 minutes in the sin bin, but gee, it was crook. It was a direct shoulder to the head, so Klein made the decision. Some are saying it's the right one, some are saying it's the wrong one. But amazing. And Teddy, cometh the hour, cometh the man, and Craig's on the line for us there on number two. Morning, Craig.
1: Good morning, Tim. I've been following rugby league for 54 years,
0: yeah.
1: And I tell you something, James Bestow is equal with Andrew Johns. He should be an immortal one day.
0: Oh, I think he will be. I think he will be, yeah.
1: Yeah, he is the most consummate professional and so super fit. But to do what he did there in the 79th minute last night was absolutely sensational.
0: Extraordinary, extraordinary. I mean, I fell off my chair. I thought that's not surely, and he's won the game for us right at the death. Look, and you can say it was because Ponga was off the field, maybe, but it was an extraordinary try.
1: It'll go down in State of Origin folklore.
0: Yeah, absolutely. Yeah.
1: What absolutely great, sensational players, and as I said, I reckon the future immortal.
0: Yeah, well, he's been playing. The reason he got selected, he's been playing great for the Roosters this year. I think Teddy's 33 now, but you wouldn't know it. You'd think he was 23. And you're right, he just keeps himself superbly fit. Never any drama with Teddy. Every time he's spoken to by the media, he's very respectful. He's just one of those blokes, mate. He's just a very nice fella and a superb rugby league player.
1: Yeah, I wouldn't mind seeing winning a third premiership this year.
0: Well, mate, as you know, I'd love that. And by the way, I thought all my Roosters played well. Sammy Walker wasn't overawed by State of Origin. He played great. Robert Toyer was great. When Radley came on, God, he hit one bloke, and I thought, this bloke's not going to get up. Victor the Inflictor. No, all the Chooks played well. I hope they're going to back up on Saturday. We'll see how crook they are.
1: They did. Nick Collider to Trent Robinson
0: play. Yeah, absolutely. Yeah, good on you, mate. Thanks, Craig. Yeah, it was an extraordinary game. By the way, Billy Slater said he had no problem with the call for Ponga to be sent off rather than sin binned. When you saw it in slow motion, it was pretty crook. I mean, and I think the rule is fairly clear on that. It was a shoulder charge for a start, and they're not allowed, and it was direct contact to the head. It looked bad. It did look bad anyway. Ponga said, he'll wear it, and Billy Slater hasn't had a problem with it, but it is one blot to the Blues, and on to Melbourne they go for the second game. And that Queensland side's a very good side, whether there's going to be changes. I'm going to have to say, not that I would question Billy Slater's selections, and Pogger's a wonderful player, but I mean, surely there's a spot for Reece Walsh in there somewhere, in there, on the bench. I mean, he's not one of the 20 best players in Queensland, in fact, in Australia. Well, I'm not here, but anyway, we'll see what happens when they select the second game. But very exciting to watch, very exciting watch. And yeah, it will go down as one of the great Origin games and one of the great Origin tries from Teddy with 90 seconds left to play. I'm going to replay an interview I did with Tim Costello, who's been campaigning for a long time against gambling and gambling advertising. And coincidentally, I found a story this morning of a young bloke who started gambling when he was 15 and used to gamble away his money that he was earning from, it must have been Macca's, but it says, it's an ABC site, so I won't mention Macca's. It says a takeaway food outlet, so I'm assuming Macca's. Started when he was a teenager. He's now 25, and he estimates he's lost $900,000 gambling. Where he got the 900 grand for in 10 years, I don't know. But he's, and yet, I tell you what happens. Classic example. He found an online little game that you could bet on when he was a kid, and he used to play it in class. And then he'd go and play it at home and got addicted to it, because gambling is an addiction. And then he found all of the online gambling, and away he went. To the point where, as we know in this state, you can pretty much gamble on anything 24/7. So he came very close to ruining his life. And I personally know two people who, one of them came extremely close to ruining his life, lost a house, almost lost his family, and an awful lot of money gambling. And it is an addiction, no doubt about it. But then you look at the gambling ads, and you have to laugh. I mean, some of those ads are very funny. The sports bet ads can be hilarious, but they're about sports betting. And the whole idea is to get you to bet more. And there's so many of them. I mean, we were forced to watch Channel 9 last night. Yeah, I do prefer KO. But anyway, they've got the rights to Origin, so you're going to have to put up with Channel 9 for all of the games. But it's the women tonight. And I suppose you'd consider it's a dead rubber. I can tell you the players won't consider that. And, of course, John Strange, our Blues coach, went up to Brisbane to watch his son play. Ethan, he played well. And then coming back to watch the girls play tonight at a course. So go the Blues girls this evening. Let's make it a clean sweep. And after this break, a chat with Tim Costello about the scourge that is, and it is, online gambling and gambling ads. 12 past five.
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0: Yeah, and the weather. A lot of really good rain has fallen in western New South Wales for the farmers. That's fantastic. A lot of rain up and down the coast. Here, yeah, showery again, but nowhere near the amount of fog there was yesterday, and will be showery again. tomorrow, then we might get a rest on Saturday. And they're saying maybe a nice sunny day. Temperatures sort of early 20s every day, getting a bit cooler in the early morning next week, but the temperatures are certainly bearable. So today, a bit more showers, and again, the same tomorrow, and then a bit of sunshine on the weekend. It is 16 past five. As you would know, the Albanese government released its long-awaited formal response to Peter Murphy's gambling inquiry, and they released it under the cover of darkness, basically, which called for a total ban on gambling advertising in sport and the establishment of a national gambling regulator to try and help stem the nation's huge gambling losses. Well, basically, they wimped out. Just after over half of New South Wales adults gamble every year, and it's an enormous amount of money on lotteries, pokies, scratchies, race betting, you name it, betting on the footy. Well, Reverend Tim Costello's been a great advocate for this for a long time now, and I've got him on the phone. G'day, and thanks for your time.
8: Yeah, great to be with you again, Tim.
0: They did wimp out, didn't they?
8: Yes, sadly they did. They took 3 years of betting on it. Unfortunately, only a table in Parliament on Budget Day.
0: That's
8: when
0: right.
8: All the journos are in the lock-up.
0: Yeah.
8: Look, Peter Murphy, who was the Labor backbencher, was joined by Libs, Nats, Independents, Greens in a unanimous recommendation to ban the gambling ads, to have a national regulator, to once and for all deal with what is Australia's blind spot. If America's is guns, and it is, ours is gambling. The rest of the world simply can't believe we have the greatest losses and harm. And sadly, they went with half measures.
0: Yeah. And gone are the days, Tim, of, you know, pulling a poker machine handle. So much of this is done online. And I love my footy. And goodness me, the amount of gambling ads you see if you turn on to watch the footy is just frightening.
8: It really is. It's confusing for people to follow this because pokies are the state government's responsibility, not elbows. And the state government, New South Wales, has 35% of all the world's pokies that are in pubs and clubs. I mean, it's extraordinary.
0: It is.
8: Most pokies are in a casino, which is a different business. It's destination gambling. Because they're on every fifth corner in New South Wales, that's why we have the greatest losses. And sadly, the Minns government has done nothing to stem that. With footy, it's elbow. And the AFL and NRL, we know, were in there as big gorillas saying, don't you dare have this gambling ad ban that Peter Murphy recommended. Free-to-air TV joined them.
0: Yep.
8: And the sports betting multinationals, they're multi-billion dollar multinationals.
0: Oh, yeah. Yep.
8: The CEO of Sportsbet is on a annual salary of $6 million a year and lives in Ireland.
0: Yeah.
8: Why have we handed our sport over to these people?
0: Well, it's the point, Tim, isn't it? I mean, they wouldn't be spending all of that money on ads. And the ads are very expensive, I can tell, being in the business, how much they spend on them, if they weren't getting a result. So they must be.
8: The ads work. And we've seen the most massive increase in advertising spend exactly because they work. Now, what's really tragic is 12 to 17-year-old young Australians, over 600,000 of them, gambled last year because they were watching those ads, and though it's illegal for underage to gamble. That's more young kids gambling on sport than playing soccer and basketball combined. I mean, this is predatory. And this is not protecting our kids.
0: Yeah, and when you talk about governments, I mean, you could be cynical and say, and a lot of people do, that the main reason they don't regulate more effectively is the enormous money they make out of gambling. And that's probably a fair comment, isn't it?
8: It's an absolutely fair comment at state level. So in New South Wales, it'd be over $4 billion. The Minns government's getting out of pokies particularly. It's not true at federal level. This is the great mystery, Tim.
0: Okay.
8: The feds get virtually no monies because what all the sports betting companies are licensed in the Northern Territory.
0: Yep.
8: They pay very little tax, but they pay it to the Northern Territory. The states where those ads are shown claw back a little bit of the sports betting tax called a point of consumption tax.
0: Yeah.
8: But it's state money, and it's very little. The feds don't get anything.
0: Yeah.
8: So when you go, why hasn't Albo acted? It really is his fear of the big gorillas, AFL and NRL, and free-to-air TV Stephen Conroy, yeah. Labor Communications Minister, was CEO of the Wagering Commission, and then moved to free-to-air TV. Stephen Conroy has been in there saying, don't you dare touch my client's monies, free-to-air TV,
0: yeah.
8: AFL and NRL. It's not actually revenue that the federal government are even getting. That's what's so ridiculous.
0: Yeah, it's bizarre, isn't it? And look, you know, it's one thing to say, oh, you know, it's such an Aussie thing to do for, you know, tradie on the way home to drop in and have a schooner and have a quick punt. I mean, that's one thing. But we're talking about, and I'm sure the listeners know what we're talking about. We're talking about billions and billions of dollars being spent on gambling. Yeah. It's not millions, it's billions.
8: No. $31 billion a year, $31
0: billion. Yeah.
8: It's more than aged care. It's more than the NDIS. I mean, it's totally out of control. And when you ask why we don't have a national regulator, which is the first recommendation of From Peter Murphy, yeah. Which is why it's out of control. We don't have a national regulator. The de facto regulator is the Northern Territory Racing and Wagering Commission. All those part-time commissioners who are meant to regulate this whole online gambling come from the gambling industry and the racing industry themselves. The whole thing is a farce.
0: Well, wouldn't, as Peter Murphy suggested, wouldn't that be the first thing you do, Tim? I mean, we can talk about, stopping the advertising in sport, but the first thing you'd do would be to have a national regulator. God, based in the Northern Territory, you're right, that's farcical.
8: It's completely farcical, and what gets me is that the feds, the Commonwealth, have the power to regulate what happens in the Northern Territory.
0: Yeah.
8: Under the Self-Government Act in the Northern Territory, they can say, right, we're taking over the regulation. You might remember the Commonwealth intervened on euthanasia in the Northern Territory.
0: Yes.
8: They have the power to do it. ALBO can stop this with a simple bill to amend the Self-Determination Act of the Northern Territory and say we're taking over the national regulator role. And that was the first recommendation of Peter Murphy.
0: And in the meantime, let's go to the core of it. A lot of people, Tim, just absolutely ruin their lives gambling, and I know a couple myself.
8: Yeah. The number of people affected is simply extraordinary. And for a long time, it was under the blanket because of their shame, their silence, their stigma. You know, gamble responsibly means that if I admit I've got a problem, I'm irresponsible. So just silence them and shut them up.
0: Yep.
8: The number of people now coming out, we know the suicides. We know the crime. We know the domestic violence. The Prime Minister's own Domestic Violence Task Force said three times more domestic violence if there's gambling in a family.
0: Yeah.
8: The social cost is extraordinary.
0: Yeah. Yeah, all right. We don't seem to have made any headway with that, but good on you for your advocacy for all of those years. And thanks for talking to us. Thanks, Tim.
8: That's a pleasure. To see you.
0: Tim Costello, Alliance for Gambling Reform. And look, you know, I told you I took out that little Ladbrokes account with put $100 in it, and I've still got it. It's got $5 in it, just to have a couple of bets on rugby league. So I guess I'm guilty, but that's just me. And I get a text from Ladbrokes every 5 minutes, but that's just for me to have a bit of fun because I'm in a tipping comp. But we're talking about people ruining their lives, losing their houses, losing their families, ruining their lives because they're addicted to gambling. And Tim Costello been on about it for a long time, hasn't he? Yeah, and doesn't seem to be making very much headway. And that's probably fair comment too, by the way. Rugby league and AFL, I mean, rugby league went to Las Vegas to get a hold of the gambling dollar in Las Vegas. It's part of the reason they're there. And look, while people are prepared to do it, I don't know what Tim Costello can do. But I just know, and honestly, being of Scottish heritage, money's too hard to make to go throwing it in poker machines for a start. But the Ladbrokes thing, I'll tell the story on myself. I put that $100 in last November. I've never added to it. You know, just because I have a couple of bets on the Melbourne Cup. And then I did all right in the Melbourne Cup, and there was a bit of money there. So I started having a few bets on the tips I did on my tipping comps. And I've gone like a bastard ever since. So I think there's about 40 cents in that Ladbrokes account. And I won't be putting any more in it. In fact, I might cancel it today. But that's just that. I mean, the story I've got for you When I've got time, I'll tell you the whole story. And it's really, and it's only coincidental that it's appeared online today. And it's about a young man who started online with one of these innocuous-looking games that you can play, and you can bet small amounts on the game. So this is when he was 15, and he's now estimating 10 years later he's lost in the vicinity of $900,000. And you think to yourself, well, where do you get the money from over 10 years? Well, it's an interesting story, and that's what gambling does, and that's about the addiction to gambling. And some people are. They just, I don't know, they want to see those, whatever they are, numbers and cards rolling around in the poker machine, or they want to yell after the horse as it's charging down the straight. They want to cheer for their rugby league team and do all of that. And you can literally, I think you know this, as Tim said, a lot of this, these organisations are based in the territory where they pay, you know, as little tax as possible and spend. And the ones, and that's the sports bet ones are funny, but Ladbrokes, they all spend huge amounts of money on advertising. And that just tells you that there's money in it, because the ads they do are not cheap. As I say, they're very funny and very well done, the ads. But the point being, there's way too many of them. Drives you nuts when you're watching an app on television, not Channel 9 free to air, and there's just ads every 5 seconds. Anyway, 5:27, news time.
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1: Good morning, I'm Jackie Richards. Inflation has taken a dive, falling 0.4% to 4.2% in the 12 months to April, according to the latest from the Australian Bureau of Statistics. CPI surged to its highest point in more than 2 years back in March to sit at 4.6% before the drop. However, trimmed mean annual inflation, which is the Reserve Bank's preferred measure of underlying inflation, was 3.4%, slightly up from 3.3% the month prior. Experts say higher fuel costs are impacting Australia's economy, which is why trimmed mean inflation has risen slightly. Despite this, economists expect the Reserve Bank will keep interest rates on hold at next month's meeting. AMP Chief Economist Shane Oliver says the next few weeks will determine the Reserve Bank's decision.
20: The headline inflation rate coming down, we're not at the 5% that had been feared a few months ago as a result of the oil supply shock. But by the same token, the underlying measures of inflation are still too high, and that's what's going to cause the Reserve Bank. Having raised rates three times in a row or three meetings in a row, the Reserve Bank can probably afford to now sit back and wait and see how things unfold.
1: Overseas, five people have been saved after they were trapped in a cave in Laos for more than a week. Rescuers were racing the clock to find the villagers who became stuck on May 19, about 300 metres from the cave's exit after flash flooding blocked off the opening. Efforts are ongoing to find two more people who remain missing. Federal Home Affairs boss Stephanie Foster says the New South Wales government's raised concerns about the cost of monitoring ISIS-linked women and children who have recently returned to the country from Syria. The latest group of women and children landed in Sydney and Melbourne this week. One Australian woman with links to ISIS was barred from Australia on a temporary exclusion order. A man and four boys have been charged with a number of vehicle thefts in Cairns this week. It's alleged from Monday to yesterday the group stole three vehicles from different locations before leading police on a pursuit. The chase ended after road spikes were deployed with the group arrested shortly after. Four boys aged between 15 and 17 as well as an 18-year-old man were charged and will front court later today. Two men and a dog have been rescued off the North Queensland coast. A beacon was activated when a fisherman's boat capsized around 139 kilometres northeast of Airlie Beach on Tuesday night. After clinging to a life raft for several hours, the men and dog Smokey were eventually spotted by a Challenger rescue jet and saved by a nearby bulk carrier before being returned to Mackay. And fuel retailers in New South Wales are on notice to stop ripping off motorists. The Minns government has increased the fines for those doing the wrong thing. Fair Trading Minister Annalee Chanthivong says the fines will triple for offenders.
22: To $3,300 on the spot and then $11,000 if you re-offend for the same offence within 12 months. This is on top of court-imposed penalties for up to $110,000. You know, these are big fines because we want to send a very clear message to servos that they must do the right thing by motorists.
1: To sport, Queensland have been left reeling after giving up a 14-0 lead to go down 22-20 to New South Wales in last night's men's Origin opener. The Maroons were in control for the first hour of play before fullback Callum Ponga was sent off for an apparent shoulder charge. It saw the Blues take command of the game, scoring four straight tries to take out Game 1 in front of a home crowd. Game 2 moves to Victoria for a clash at the MCG on June 17. Ponga will be free to play after being given a $6,900 fine. And Aussie wildcard Adam Walton will be looking to back up his strong start to the French Open when he takes the court for round two later today. The world number 97 pulled off an upset of the tournament so far after taking down Russian heavyweight Daniil Medvedev. Meanwhile, Alex de Minaur will be refreshed when he takes on Jakub Mensik after a round two walkover. In finance, the Dow Jones is up 213 points at 50,675. And the Australian dollar is worth 71.40 US cents. That's Super Radio Network News. A blanket of cloud overhead delivering showers for the most part this morning. About 25 to 30 mils of rain is expected today and possibly a storm later this afternoon. Heading for tops of 22 degrees in the city, 20 in the west. Looking ahead, showers easing a tad tomorrow with similar tops in the low 20s. Conditions are clearing on Saturday though for a mostly sunny weekend ahead. That's the latest 2SM News. I'm Jackie Richards.
2: You're waking up with Tim Webster on 2SM. Give him a call now, 13 12 69.
0: Yeah, do that. And Johnny and Warren, hang on a sec. Johnny and Warren. Johnny Warren, 24 minutes to 6. Look, I'll be talking to Brendan Wrenn from KPMG later about the good inflation number, and it is, unequivocally, and Jim Chalmers is pretty happy about that. But a lot of that is the fuel excise cut that the government brought in to help us out, which is something they should have done anyway, which is fine. But that expires June 30, and no word on whether they're planning to keep that in place, which is basically cut about 26 or 27 cents a litre off what you're paying. And I just noticed again this morning on the way down where I come from, down the Pacific Highway, there's lots of servos. They're all at about $1.85.9 for E10, 87.9 for straight unleaded, and quite a bit more for your 95s and 98s. So that's been constant for a while there's still, of course, no solution to the war in Iran. And the United States and Iran just keep saying, oh, we're in talks and nothing happens. It's like a dog chasing its tail, isn't it? 23 minutes to 6 is Johnny on number 3. G'day, Johnny.
3: G'day, mate. How are you?
0: I'm going all right. What's happening?
3: Mate, I just want to talk about Billy Slater for a second.
0: Sure.
3: Because, look, I know it was 22-20 and we've got the win tonight.
0: Yeah.
3: And the Blues are loving it.
0: Yeah.
3: But can I just share a little secret with you?
0: Yeah.
3: It took the two best players in the bloody game, Tedesco and Cleary, to do it.
0: Mm.
3: When Billy Slater's been doing this to us for 20 years.
0: Yeah.
3: Because he'd play right to... And I'm a Balmain boy who thought Gary Jack was the best fullback ever.
0: Yeah.
3: But it's got to be Billy Slater, mate.
0: Oh, Slater was a wonderful player, mate. Absolutely wonderful player. And look, I'm just, you know, he's more astute than me. A lot of us can't figure out why he left Reece Walsh out. I mean, I would have even put him on the bench if you want to play Ponga at fullback. And Ponga's been playing great for Newcastle, but, oh, no, I can't disagree with that. Billy was just a wonderful player.
3: Do you know what I can't buy into anymore is this rubbish that goes on because people get put out of the game for no reason at all, really.
0: Well, yeah, it's the rules are a lot different now, mate, aren't they? Yeah, they
3: are. They?
0: Yeah, they really
3: are. It's NRL, it's not ARL.
0: Yeah. Well, you know, you don't want to bring back the bad old days. And I mean,
3: you can't
0: punch anybody anymore. But, mate, I'm with you. Some of the high tackles and you go, oh, come on. Really? Really? You know, it's and it's become, I don't know, a bit softer. I mean, it's still a tough game. But
3: Mate, I'm a second-rate centre and I'm bloody near 70 years old.
0: Yeah.
3: And I still reckon my headbutt, my uppercut, my goat hanger.
0: Well, mate, I'm an old Bondi United fullback. I stayed right out of all of that.
3: I just wanted to say, because I was a second-rate centre because I was big and I was fast,
0: yeah.
3: And I had to replace the prop forwards who got knocked out. I didn't like that much. I didn't like that very much at all.
0: No, mate, there's too much activity going on down the front there. Fullbacks, you just stay out the back and look pretty. Yeah, no, Billy Slater, goodness mate. But Teddy, I mean, another one of the great fullbacks we've seen post... and there's been some outstanding fullbacks. Gary Jack, yeah, you bet. Graham Eady. I mean, there's been wonderful fullbacks. Tommy Turbo, if he can get over his hamstring injuries. We've had some terrific fullbacks play the game in the time that I've been watching. And when I started watching rugby league, it wasn't long after that. And I think had he not broken his leg in an AMCO Cup game, Russell Fairfax would have been one of the greatest. I mean, he was just a remarkably gifted player. But, we've had so many of them. Got Eric Sims for Souths. It's a long list, isn't it? Warren's there for us. Morning, Warren.
4: Good morning, Tim. Well, we've got to watch what we say on radio included. A friend of mine, he's got an OAM, and he's got a document, it's an inch thick, about hate speech, and he told me that in England, over 1,000 have had the knock on the door, and

0: Your Bell is referring some of the stuff she's seen on the social media to corruption watchdogs and the police. I mean, some of it's being said on the social media, and you think, I don't know, people get away with that, but you actually can't. If they find you now, I mean, you are going to be before the courts, and that charge is, of course, using a carriage service to menace or offend. So the commission's even onto it.
1: Well, the two women, I've got the article, who were taken to court. One of them hasn't paid, and she's been told, warned that she'll have to pay double.
0: Yeah.
1: And they've made comments about whether a male is a male and a female is a female.
0: Yeah.
1: Gee, it's getting a little bit Orwellian, don't you? More than that, it's serious Orwellian. I'm going to talk about the green thing, if I may.
0: Sure. Yep.
1: I'm a bit smorgasbord today. I met a bloke who was running for federal politics. He was a Green. I think he hailed from Byron Bay.
0: Yeah.
1: And he told me about a train that was run on solar. I said, really? Really? Have you got any other way, any backup? Oh, yeah, we've got diesel engines.
0: Of course, yeah.
1: Yeah, of course. Now, this is the illusion and delusion that's going on in this country.
0: Yeah.
1: Now, we've got... I don't know if you remember as a kid, but when we had our bicycles, we had those little things that went onto the tyres of the wheels of our bicycles called dynamos. Remember that?
0: Oh, yes, remember them. And a little clacker so that you could hear the bike coming. Remember those? A little clacker on the back wheel, yeah.
1: Oh, we used to use a bit of cardboard.
0: Whatever. Yeah, that's right.
1: Yeah. Whatever. All right, well, this is my little poem for the day. I occasionally write a poem, and it may be suitable for radio, may not. This one's a little bit okay.
0: Yeah.
1: I apologise for any mocking that I do make of Mr. Albanese's policy and Mr. Bowen's zeal, for their whirring windmills, sentinels across the sky, and acres of silicon panels delighting the eye, saving our planet from the evil gas we fear, the one still carbonating our beer. Every night, my family and I pedal our power bikes with dynamos.
0: Yeah.
1: Huffing and a puffing till the lights come on and the TV comes alive. Glad we saved our planet from a carbonated sky.
0: That's great, mate. That's terrific, Warren. Thanks for that. And that's more than acceptable. Just grab Julie quickly before we have to go to the group. Good morning, Julie.
2: Oh, good morning, Tim.
0: Hi.
2: Hi. I just wanted to talk about the gambling problem.
0: Mm.
2: As the reason is because the federal and the governments get funding from these gambling multinationals.
0: Oh, yeah. Yeah.
2: Well. And that is the reason why they won't do anything about it. And, of course, we've got governments that have no morals and they don't care about the people.
0: Mm-mm.
2: And this is why they're now being kicked out. Hopefully it'll be next election.
0: Mm.
2: But this is both Liberal and Labor. And not only are the children subjected to it, the little ones on roadblocks and that, they've got social engineering for gambling on there as well.
0: Oh, yeah. I mean, this, you know, the gambling thing, and I don't know anything about it, Julie, because when I do this story later, I mean, these just the little tiny games that the kids play online, I mean, you can put a wager on them. And I'm thinking, well, how is that allowed? I mean, how do we allow that to happen, that everything the kids do online, I mean, they can go... And you can bet, by the way, with cryptocurrency, Julie.
2: Yes, well, that's what I'm talking about.
0: Yeah.
2: But they're subconsciously teaching them to gamble, and it's because the government privatised the lottos and our lotteries that used to fund our hospitals in this country.
0: Yeah,
2: and
0: it's true.
2: They didn't have the advertising like they do now. Our politics have created this problem.
0: Mm.
2: And the states have the power to ban it, and they should. And the federal government also has the power under Section 122 of the Constitution, where that's the territory power.
0: Mm.
2: They've got power over the Northern Territory. But because they're getting donations for their parties, this is the reason why they're not doing anything,
0: not doing anything about it. Yeah. Yeah, Julie, I'll leave you because we've got Matt DeGroote coming up. And, you know, that's what Tim Costello was saying. They don't do anything about it. Or, as the Albanese government did with Peter Murphy's inquiry, they bring it down on budget day and hope people will ignore it. Well, you know, we didn't ignore it. It's 5:45 at 2SM.
3: 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Sydney traffic.

0: The M7 motorway, a 10-minute trip this morning from Richmond Road to the M2. The M5 is clearing from Preston's to the M5 tunnel in 15 minutes. And it's a good run on the M1 from the Hawkesbury River Bridge to Warunga. That's a 14-minute trip. Some wet and slippery conditions, though, so be careful. 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Search Return and Earn near me for one that's on your way. I'm Tim Govers. The latest traffic on 2SM 1269.
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9: Yeah, 12 to 6. Now, there were quite a few issues on the trains yesterday, but I'm pretty sure they've been resolved. But Alfie Perrineau can tell us how we're going.
10: Yeah, very good morning to you, Tim. Trains have returned to normal following those earlier issues overnight before the game. So looking pretty good at the moment right across the network. Apart from the Blue Mountains line, Tim, we've still got buses replacing trains between Lithgow and Mount Victoria due to major weekday track work. Track work tonight on the T2 and T5, buses replacing trains between Leppington and Fairfield. Also on the T3 between Liverpool and Lidcombe, and the T6 as well. Buses will be replacing train services between Bankstown and Lidcombe. On the S3 Parramatta River ferries, buses are replacing those services from later on this afternoon due to the low tide, so from around 3 o'clock into the evening. Otherwise, all other modes of public transport are running on or close to time currently. 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
9: Indeed, Alfie, thank you. 11 to 6.
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9: Yeah, well, Keir Starmer is copping criticism from just about every corner. But, Maddie, when he cops it from the very successful former Prime Minister Tony Blair, he might pay attention.
11: Oh, yes. Tony Blair has pushed off the back fence with this one and has not missed any and everyone in his path. He released a 5,500-word essay in the Times newspaper, and every everyone and everything in the Labor Party was in his crosshairs. He said that the Labor Party has, quote, almost infinite capacity for self-delusion, which means it's likely to lose the next election. It accused Keir Starmer, Andy Burnham and Wes Streeting, who are the two men who are agitating to take Keir Starmer's job, of putting Labor's future at risk by abandoning the centre ground. And he said it's very clear that this party is too interested in its own well-being, too interested in individual promotion and success, and have forgotten in every shape, way and form what being in government is all about. It was a big hit.
9: Any response from the party?
11: Yes. Not Keir Starmer. However, some Labor members have spoken out. Andy Burnham was one of those. He said that Tony Blair, in his later years, has become like many politicians do and have forgotten or moved away from many of the things that they held true to their own belief whilst in government. I mean, you know, Tony Blair has moved closer, a lot closer, in fact, to Donald Trump in his later years, including being part of his so-called Board of Peace or thereabouts. And that is something that he, Tony Blair, has criticised Keir Starmer for not following Donald Trump into the Iran war, something that a vast majority of people in this country support Keir Starmer on. So he's not a man that is reading the room in every shape, way and form. Mm. Another thing that was quite interesting was he said that there should be a complete abandonment of net zero policies.
9: Yeah.
11: However, in one of his final speeches as Prime Minister, Tony Blair said net zero by 2020 should be one of the true goals of government. So Tony Blair has changed his position since he was, yes, a very successful Labor leader. But it is a really big turning point and talking point when someone of the profile and size, profile, yes, popularity, it is up to debate, says such a critical series of allegations against the very government of the party which he represented.
9: Yeah, now it's one thing to do jokes about the Poms melting in the heat, and I lament the drowning statistics in this country, but this is awful. 9 people have died while swimming to get away from the heat.
11: Yeah, many of them younger teenagers or elderly people who have, as you say, just trying to get away from what has been a couple of days of record temperatures, 34 and a half 2 days ago, 35 yesterday. Today, it was cooler, but it is still a hot one, although today people were back at work. We had the bank holiday long weekend, but you're absolutely right. 9 people have now lost their lives. Royal Life Saving Society over here issuing as many warnings as they can for these accidental drownings. That's the worst part. I mean, as I say, the youngest, a 12-year-old who died in a river on Tuesday afternoon. It's just the worst stories when people who probably aren't, as we know, this is not a country known for its swimming or swimmers. And most of the bodies of water that people have died have been inland as opposed to on the beach or on the coastline. So just getting caught, possibly waterways that they don't read the room, they don't necessarily read depths, currents, movements, flows, dangers under the water, and it's pretty
9: awful stuff. Dear. Now, this is in the same category between the UK and Australia. Falling birth rate for the 4th year in a row, and parents are saying, I get it, don't want to bring kids into the world in which we live.
11: Absolutely. So 2025 births in England and Wales fell for the 4th year in a row. It is their lowest level in nearly half a century. And you're absolutely right. Many of the causational elements that are being pointed to are parents simply do not want to bring up their kids in today's world. They say it's less appealing than it was in parents' or grandparents' generations. There's a number of elements. Cost of living, what is the future going to look like if already it's very difficult to access the housing market and get ahead in any shape, way and form?
9: Yeah.
11: Political disenfranchisation, it just feels like there is a world where politicians aren't fighting for you anymore. Climate change being ignored or not looked into in any shape, way, and the rich getting richer and the rest of us being left behind. The world feels very out of balance and out of kilter, and these birth rates and the evidence of it certainly suggest people going, well, you know what? If it's tough enough for me, why would I do that to someone else?
9: Well, exactly. Now, this story's around today, too. The biggest spy agency in the UK is claiming 500,000 Russian soldiers have been killed in the Ukraine. And Putin is trying anything he can to get more recruits to join the war. But many more than you would have predicted. But, of course, you'd never know. He'd never tell you.
11: Exactly right. Yeah. And that's why this number is so striking. So The agency that put it out, the Government Communications Headquarters, as you say, largest UK spy agency over here, I think took people a little bit by surprise. You're right. We hear nothing from the Russians other than they are the victims of this war, according to the Putin side of propaganda and occasionally Donald Trump. But the Ukrainian side, they regularly share images of towns being hit by drones and missiles and deaths and all sorts of things. So you could easily be forgiven for thinking that this is a one-sided slaughter, but 500,000 soldiers is the estimate since 2022. That is an enormous amount. And compare that on the other side. The President Zelensky said Ukraine had lost around 55,000 soldiers in the same time, almost 10 to 1. That's an enormous change.
9: Yeah, it sure is. Yeah.
11: Yes. As you say, whether we know if that's accurate or not, time will tell, but that's a big estimation.
9: It sure is. And this is an interesting one. A 60-year-old German bank robber woman, who was once the country's most wanted woman, finally behind bars.
11: I mean, I like it when, yes. I mean, if you're a murderer,
9: they got her eventually.
11: You're a highly violent criminal, don't do that. But if you're a bank robber and you've been on the run for decades, God bless you, you gave it your best shot. Daniela Klett, 67, once described as Germany's most wanted woman. She was arrested with 200,000 euros of cash and gold bullion bars in her home. She was accused of crimes such as carjackings and bank robberies through the 70s through to the 90s, and then eventually got arrested. She's been jailed for 13 years after spending more than 20 years on the run. As I say, a woman in her 60s, so she'll be, 70, 80 when she comes out. So her bank running days are gone, but to her credit, took her 20 years for them to bring her down.
9: In the category of good while it lasted. Mate, I'm off for a little break, so if you're talking to Bono, you'll have fun with him. Thanks for your help, mate.
11: He's a good man, but he's not as good. At least he's not a Rooster supporter, I suppose.
9: Oh, please. Yes, that's a good way to end. See you, mate. News time at 3 to 6.
12: 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Sydney traffic.
0: We've had word through of water over the road at Lewisham, Old Canterbury Road near Tootle Street. At Rushcutters Bay, there's water over the road on New South Head Road at Neild Avenue. It's also affecting traffic on General Holmes Drive southbound just after the airport tunnel at Mascot. 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I'm Tim Govis with the latest traffic on 2SM 1269.
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19: Good morning, I'm Jackie Richards. Parts of New South Wales are on flood watch today as heavy rain sweeps the state's coast. The Weather Bureau has warned heavy rain, which may lead to flash flooding, is possible today as a large upper trough moves over New South Wales and Queensland. It's likely to form a low pressure system about coastal New South Wales. Elevated parts of southern and mid-north coast, Upper Hunter and surrounding areas have been put on notice, with 6-hourly rainfall totals between 40 and 70 millimetres possible and isolated falls up to 100 millimetres. Rainfall is expected to ease below warning thresholds tomorrow afternoon. Inflation has taken a dive, falling 0.4% to 4.2% in the 12 months to April, according to the latest from the Australian Bureau of Statistics. CPI surged to its highest point in more than 2 years back in March to sit at 4.6% before the drop. However, trimmed mean annual inflation, which is the Reserve Bank's preferred measure of underlying inflation, was 3.4%, slightly up from 3.3% the month prior. Experts say higher fuel costs are impacting Australia's economy, which is why trimmed mean inflation has risen slightly. Despite this, economists expect the Reserve Bank will keep interest rates on hold at next month's meeting. AMP Chief Economist Shane Oliver says the next few weeks will determine the Reserve Bank's decision.
20: The headline inflation rate coming down. We're not at the 5% that had been feared a few months ago as a result of the oil supply shock. But by the same token, the underlying measures of inflation are still too high. And that's what's going to cause the Reserve Bank. Having raised rates 3 meetings in a row, the Reserve Bank can probably afford to now sit back and wait and see how things unfold.
19: Overseas, 5 people have been saved after they were trapped in a cave in Laos for more than a week. Rescuers were racing the clock to find the villagers who became stuck on May 19, about 300 metres from the cave's exit after flash flooding blocked off the opening. Efforts are ongoing to find 2 more people who remain missing. Sweeping changes to tax and CGT are expected to hit the floor of Parliament today. The legislation the Labor government is attempting to pass will have 4 components. Seeking to establish tax cuts, the instant tax deduction in addition to capital gains tax and negative gearing. 2 men and a dog have been rescued off the North Queensland coast. A beacon was activated when a fisherman's boat capsized around 139 kilometres northeast of Airlie Beach on Tuesday night. After clinging to a life raft for several hours, the men and dog, Smokey, were eventually spotted by a Challenger rescue jet and saved by a nearby bulk carrier before being returned to Mackay. And Federal Home Affairs boss Stephanie Foster says the New South Wales government raised concerns about the cost of monitoring ISIS-linked women and children who have recently returned to the country from Syria. The latest group of women and children landed in Sydney and Melbourne this week. One Australian woman with links to ISIS was barred from Australia on a temporary exclusion order. To sport, New South Wales have snatched victory from the jaws of defeat, taking down Queensland 22-20 in front of a packed out Acor Stadium last night. A wealth of possession saw the Maroons take a 22-6 lead heading into the break before a Kalen Ponga send-off turned the game on its head. The Blues ran in 4 straight tries against an undermanned Queensland side, including a match winner from James Tedesco with 90 seconds left on the clock. Nathan Cleary was named man of the match, with New South Wales taking a 1-0 series lead heading into Game 2 at the MCG on June 17. Meantime, the Women's State of Origin Game 3 will get underway on the Gold Coast tonight. New South Wales have a chance at making history by notching a clean sweep after missing out on claiming the spoils during their final match in Newcastle last year. The Maroons, who have won Game 3 the last 2 years in a row, but will have to get the job done without skipper Tamika Upton ruled out due to injury. In finance, the Dow Jones is up 182 points at 50,644, and the Australian dollar is worth 71.42 US cents. That's Super Radio Network News. A blanket of cloud overhead delivering showers for the most part this morning. About 25 to 30 mils of rain is expected today and possibly a storm later this afternoon. Heading for tops of 22 degrees in the city, 20 in the west. Looking ahead, showers easing a tad tomorrow with similar tops in the low 20s. Conditions are clearing on Saturday though for a mostly sunny weekend ahead. That's the latest 2SM News. I'm Jackie Richards.
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9: 2SM. It is on the way to 6 after 6 and 13 1269 to give us a call, and tim at 2sm.com.au for an email. And Lindsay, I've got yours about the Bureau. And what he did was check the Queensland website about 3 o'clock yesterday. This is yesterday, on Thursday. And it was for 45 mils of rain and 70 mils the next day. Checked in for an update an hour later, put me onto the much maligned New South Wales site, and it said 30 mils on Friday and 30 on Saturday. So changed their mind. So you went on to the bomb site in Queensland and the bomb site in New South Wales. They gave you two different results. Well, yeah, I have to tell you, that much maligned site, by the way, has been, it's had, I've just got to check the story, Lindsay, if you're listening this morning. It's had an upgrade of sorts, because I think they did realise that they spent all of that money to no great purpose, and they have upgraded it to up to a point. But it wasn't popular, I'll tell you that. Nearly 7 past 6. Did John hang on for us, Justy? Morning, John.
21: Good morning, Tim.
9: How are you, mate?
21: I'm all right.
9: Good.
21: I'm in my little dungeon. No one can hear me.
9: You're keeping quiet in the... What are you in the walk-in wardrobe?
21: Yeah, it's not poke. It's about 9 foot long and about 5.5 foot wide. You could put a bed in there.
9: Yeah, well, mate, put a kettle in there and you can have a cup of coffee and just listen to me.
21: Yeah, I'm thinking about that. I'm an innovator.
9: I know, mate. I know.
21: Now, you're talking about the budget.
9: Mm.
21: Talk about inflation.
9: Mm.
21: It's got more rubber in it than a bungee jump.
9: Yeah, yep.
21: Now, the underlying inflation,
9: yeah,
21: that should be in the inflation.
9: Yeah.
21: That's what they've took out. So the, like houses.
9: Yeah,
21: rent,
9: that's right.
21: Power, petrol, etc. Not in it. That's the underlying found of inflation.
9: Mm.
21: It's still inflation.
9: Yeah, of course it is. Yeah, of course it is.
21: So don't believe anything this mob tell you. Like, they'll tell you cyanide wrapped up in chocolate's good for your bowels.
9: Well, Jim Chalmers looked very happy about it yesterday, I have to say, John. He was quite thrilled about the inflation.
21: Yeah, that was Bowen. He tells you the renewables are the greatest thing ever. But go and ask whether if all the databases in Sydney are on generators now.
9: Of course they are.
21: Peak hours on.
9: Yep.
21: Yeah, go and ask that. Yep. That's the thing. The next thing that's upsetting is this Royal Commission.
9: Mm.
21: And they're going to hide behind the camouflage, oh, it's got to be heard in camera.
9: Yeah.
21: And we'll never find out this until the end, when they're going to release it.
9: That's right.
21: And that'll be right up close to when Parliament rises for the Christmas break. So we won't find out.
9: Oh, well, yeah, Parliament will be long over by that. I mean, she's got to present it before the anniversary. That's a wrong word. When we a year out from Bondi. So it's got to be before December 14.
21: And so they won't have much time to...
9: No, they
21: listening
9: won't.
21: To Sky Channel last night and Sherry Marks and Annette, et cetera.
9: Yeah.
21: By jeez, I tell you, there's a few heads should roll. And how the treatment these ISIS people got as opposed to what they did to Ben Roberts.
9: Oh, John. I was watching that and my wife even said the same thing. There they are. Yeah, all, I mean, I don't know where they got all this stuff. Beautifully dressed. They've got the little luggage you can drag along on wheels, and all look pretty well set up. And you're right, I mean, just spirited away into vans. And there's Ben Robert Smith very publicly coming down that walkway. And look, we can.
21: Oh, yes, but hang on. Then we give them VIP hotel accommodation.
9: Yeah, that's
21: and we've
9: right.
21: We've got ex-servicemen living in the street and other people living in the street.
9: That's it. Yeah, that's it.
21: The government doesn't do anything about these people. We've got Secret Service ghosts. It might be Tom Mixon and the Lone Ranger arranging for these people to come back. The government runs immigration. The government runs the customs. The government runs the Australian Federal Police, not the Muslim Society and Mr. Rafifi, but the peace, they are not the people that should be.
9: You know, it was very stark to me. And look, again, and I can tell you that as far as Ben Robert Smith is concerned, there's even more media scrutiny, and they're saying, look, just be careful what you say.
21: Look, like, when that commissioner got out and read the charges out, whether she was at Mascot or whoever she was, you swear blind she was talking about Al Capone.
9: Yeah.
21: And yet nothing come about of these people that come in or anything else, and then they're given VIP treatment.
9: Oh, yeah, absolutely. Look, I couldn't agree with you more, but again, we've got to be a little bit careful about talking about Ben Robert Smith still, because there's some red flags being raised there. And I have to add that we don't want to jeopardise Ben Robert Smith. That's the whole point, by saying some of the things that are being said on the social media. Now, that'll all be taken into account, but we can say there was a very stark contrast of Ben Robert Smith being marched down that set of stairs very publicly, and the ISIS brides returning with their children looked very well dressed, didn't they? And seemed to have everything they needed to have. Into the van they went, into the hotel. And I should also say, no charges laid as yet, but still ongoing investigations into the charges. And by the way, that woman, John, and everybody else who was on that temporary exclusion order, she actually tried to get on the plane. Now, she can't do it because once she tried to do it, there's an alert raised with the airline, and she wasn't allowed on the plane. But she tried. The woman who's on the temporary exclusion order, the only one from Tony Burke, tried to get on that aircraft. Anyway, it's fair dinkum. You do live in a parallel universe sometimes. Anyway, we'll see what happens with all of that, whether any charges are ever laid. And it's going to take some time. But as I told you yesterday, and you people say, how did they get the passports? Well, I found out how they got them, and Jamal Rifi took them over to them. He described himself on television as a delivery boy. And what happened was they had immigration lawyers who worked pro bono to organise the documentation here in Australia, passports issued here, and then Jamal Rifi took them over there to Damascus. And they came up in that van or bus or whatever it was from the Al Rose camp to Damascus, and some of them went and flew, I think, out of, was it Dubai? I'm not sure about that, but it wasn't out of Damascus. They flew out of somewhere else on Qatar Airlines. So that's how that all happened. You say, well, how did that happen? That's how it happened. And, you know, it's obviously legal because it wouldn't be allowed if it wasn't. But I'm going to say it again. Don't ever let anyone in government tell you they can't cancel a passport, because they can. Under the Constitution, there are rules there that say they can cancel a passport. And then they'll say, by the way, to counter that, oh, well, that's too hard. It'll be held up in the courts for years and years and years and years. But anyway, that's all of that. So thanks for all your calls. Love to get them. 13 12 69. I need you to hear this. I really need you to hear this. Now, I won't even tell you who it is until I play it, but this was an exchange in our federal parliament.
3: Well, I just don't have that figure in front of me.
4: You said there's been $114 billion of savings across your budgets.
3: Mm-hmm.
4: Is that net savings or gross savings?
3: Well, it's savings and reprioritising. So we're saving and then essentially to offset new priorities.
4: So you're saying that's net of spending decisions? You reduced expenditure by $114
3: billion? It's gross.
4: Right. What is the net figure?
3: I don't have that available.
4: Is it positive or negative?
3: Well, I just don't have that figure in front of me.
4: Has the savings you've made been greater than or less than the new spending that you've initiated?
3: It is $114 billion in savings and reprioritisations.
4: But if you spend every dollar that you save, it's not a save, is it? It's just spending it on something else.
3: Well, you know, that can be the way you twist it.
4: When you say on radio, as you did last week, we've found $114 billion in savings across a number of budgets, I think the public will think that means you've saved $114 billion. But if you've gone and spent that and some more, you haven't saved $114 billion.
3: No, we have.
4: How have you saved it if you've gone and spent it?
5: authorised by AHRS Liberal Canberra.
9: So now I'll tell you who that was. That was Senator James Patterson speaking to Senator Katie Gallagher. Now, Katie Gallagher, by the way, in answering those or trying to answer those questions and not answering any of them, she's the Minister for Finance. That's our Minister for Finance, who didn't really seem to know too much about anything to do with finance. I think she's one of those. She was a union organiser from memory, Katie Gallagher, and I think born in the UK. Anyway, she's Australian citizen now, speaking of citizenship. But yeah, Minister for Finance, and I think her degree is in political science and sociology. So what does Katie Gallagher know about finance? From that exchange, not a lot. Fair dinkum. The joint is being run by the Muppets. 16 past six.
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0: A truck has broken down in the M8 tunnel at Citybound. It's blocking two lanes near the Gardiners Road off-ramp. Plenty of traffic on the M1 Pacific Motorway coming down to Sydney from the Central Coast. Water over the road at Lucas Heights on parts of Heathcote Road. 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I'm Tim Govis with the latest traffic on 2SM 1269.
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22: 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Cyclists, don't be fooled. 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
9: Yeah, lovely to have your company on Thursday, May 28th. Yeah, lots more. Well, is it rain? I just sort of had drizzle, really, just annoying drizzle. More of that today and a bit more tomorrow. We might see some sunshine on the weekend. Well, that'd be nice, wouldn't it? Dry everything out. God, it's wet. 19 past six. I still shake my head about that exchange between James Patterson and Katie Gallagher. That's the finance minister trying to answer those questions. And Jim Chalmers looked pretty happy about the inflation rate. Look, just one thing about Jim Chalmers and that budget. He's now saying that small business have legitimate concerns about the capital gains tax debate. Well, that's all he's saying. Capital gains taxes, the way they extend beyond startups, as a legitimate conversation to have. Now, whether that means that Jim will do anything about it, Who knows? But that's all he's saying. So what I'm going to say is this. If Jim suspected there might be legitimate conversation, as he says, about some of his capital gains tax changes, why did he make the changes? I mean, it says to me that, you know, you try everything you can in a budget until it's complained about. Then you go, oh, well, hang on. Okay, we might do a deal on that one. So, you know, is the budget or is it a negotiation is what I'm saying. So, and by the way, it's about the eligibility for existing capital gains tax concessions. So small business groups want the federal government to, well, lift the threshold for those concessions to compensate with an annual turnover of up to $10 million and net capital assets of $12 million. Now, that's not a big company. Might sound it to the average layman like you and me, but that's not a big company, $10 million. So that's what the conversation's about. And all Jim Chalmers will say is, yeah, it's a conversation we could have. Whether he means he's going to do anything about it, well, who knows, but you tend to never know with Jim. 21 past six, and Mark's there. Morning, Mark.
1: Hi, good morning, Tim.
9: Oh, hello, mate. You well?
1: Yeah, very well.
9: Good,
1: thanks.
9: Good. Yourself? Yeah, yep, all good.
1: Yeah, interesting result last night. Wild set of Queensland on Queensland.
9: Well, I was sitting there getting very depressed when it was, I think it ended up 20-0. I thought, oh, God. Then, yeah, remarkable comeback. And one of the most extraordinary State of Origin tries ever scored. Amazing.
1: Yeah, definitely bobbled it a bit.
9: He did.
1: Didn't look like he was going to get there.
9: Yeah.
1: Anyways, nice result, though.
9: Yeah, right. Yeah, we're happy. We're happy.
1: Poor Queensland, the whole state will crack a sad.
9: Oh, they'll come up with every excuse under the sun. They'll say they were robbed and Pogger shouldn't have been sent off and all that, but, you know, expect that from them. Yeah.
1: Yeah. I've lived up there for 20 years and every time that they lost, it was just unbearable. But anyways, what I called about, yesterday you were talking about the data centers.
9: Yes.
1: And, you know, what actually keeps them running.
9: Yep.
1: Now, where I live here in Sydney, there's numerous data centers. There's eight that I know of just in my, in a 2 kilometre radius of where I live.
9: Yeah.
1: But I think there's actually more as well because of, but because of security reasons, they don't.
9: Oh, probably. Yeah, you wouldn't know. Yeah, that's right. Yeah.
1: But one that's not too far away is a big one. It's Next DC.
9: And
1: that just that one data center has a backup of 48 diesel fired generators.
9: Yeah. Yeah.
1: and like these are not small generators, these are not single cylinder diesel.
9: Oh no, these yeah.
1: They're massive generators. And there's one being built out near Eastern Creek, and there's currently 300 construction workers just on this one data center at the moment.
9: Mm.
1: But the generators, all diesel-fired generators that are set up, goes for at least 150 metres to 200 metres of just one after the other in a container, like in a shipping container-style generators, just one after the other, at least 150 metres of diesel-fired generators just to keep these
9: going
1: once it's up and running.
9: Yeah, well, the story yesterday was about, and it makes sense when you think about it, that because they are growing at such a rapid rate, and predominantly a lot of them are to accommodate things like AI, and as you know, they're a great big warehouse full of computers. That's all that's in them. They're just huge computers. And what they're saying now is if it keeps going the way they're going, I think the year was 2040, they'll be using more power than the average households in New South Wales.
1: Yeah, it's not far off that. But how are we going to power them? And we
9: with coal.
1: Well, that's the way it should be, coal and nuclear.
9: Yeah.
1: Look at what Microsoft is. But the problem, this highlights what happened to our diesel. Like, I know we're supposed to have 90 days, but it was said that we had at least 20 days.
9: Mm.
1: But it was 3 days after the war that we ran out of diesel.
9: Yep.
1: What happened to our diesel? And I've said this before. Our diesel was commandeered by the federal government secretly, you know, and put aside to ensure that these data centers
9: run.
1: Plus the batteries, all these battery projects and all these nonsense renewable projects only function with backup of diesel-fired generators.
9: Yeah.
1: This is the problem, and this is the consistency of this government that we have. At no stage do they ever work for the Australian people.
9: Mm.
1: And we see it with the ISIS brides, we see it with, you know, every aspect of this government. What you just played from Katie, she's the...
9: No idea. Absolutely no idea. No.
1: Why are we paying her?
9: I don't know.
1: Why are we marching in the streets, Tim?
9: But why is she the Minister for Finance? As far as I can tell, there's no background in finance with Katie Gallagher. She's a unionist, and political science is what she studied at university. Where's the economics degree?
1: I
9: don't get it.
1: Where's the brain that would be required to get an economics degree?
9: Yeah. By the way, mate, on the on the lighter side, can you imagine that? What is he now? The president of COP, and he's just the concierge, Chris Bowen, because Turkey are running it. He's just there to God knows do what. Wouldn't he have been loving it, sitting there watching television with a nice glass of expensive Chardonnay, watching the Liddell power station come down? He would love that.
1: The whole thing just beggars belief.
9: Yeah, it does.
1: These guys are vandals. This government, they're absolute vandals.
9: Yeah.
1: And the damage that they're doing to our country, and they just do not care about the people.
9: They don't. Living in a bubble.
1: You're talking about gambling earlier, just quickly. Papua New Guinea, the only reason that the team is going to, they're setting up a team in Papua New Guinea, is for the gaming dollar from the Papua New Guineans, and our government is facilitating it with $600 million.
9: Yeah, subsidizing. Yeah, that's right. Yeah, it is.
1: Absolutely despicable.
9: Yeah, it is. I got to go because the news is coming up. But all of that.
1: Thanks, Tim.
9: Yeah, that's fine, Mark. News coming up in 20 seconds. And I get it. I understand it. And we're all just shaking our head with some of that stuff. That exchange between James Patterson and Katie Gallagher in the Parliament, that's the finance minister who couldn't answer those pretty basic questions. I mean, fair dinkum. News time, 6:27.
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0: A couple of breakdowns at Preston's. A breakdown on Camden Valley Way eastbound at Caulfield Road. In the M8 tunnel, a broken down truck at Citybound just before the Gardiners Road exit, blocking two lanes. 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I'm Tim Govers with the latest traffic on 2SM 1269.
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15: Richards. A surfer has died after being pulled from the waters in Jervis Bay yesterday. Emergency services were called to the water off Cape St George Lighthouse just before 2 p.m. following reports of two surfers in distress. A multi-agency rescue mission ensued with a 43-year-old man pulled from the water unresponsive. Sadly, he could not be saved and died at the scene. He's yet to be formally identified. Another 38-year-old man was assessed by paramedics as a precaution and inquiries into the incident are ongoing. Parts of New South Wales are on flood watch today as heavy rain sweeps the state's coast. The Weather Bureau has warned heavy rain, which may lead to flash flooding, is possible today as a large upper trough moves over New South Wales and Queensland. It's likely to form a low pressure system about coastal New South Wales. Elevated parts of the southern and mid-north coast, Upper Hunter and surrounding areas have been put on notice, with 6-hourly rainfall totals between 40 and 70 millimetres possible and isolated falls of up to 100 millimetres. Rainfall is expected to ease below warning thresholds tomorrow afternoon. Overseas, five people have been saved after they were trapped in a cave in Laos for more than a week. Rescuers were racing the clock to find the villagers who became stuck on May 19, about 300 metres from the cave's exit after flash flooding blocked off the opening. Efforts are ongoing to find two more people who remain missing. Inflation has taken a dive, falling for 0.4% to 4.2% in 12 months to April, according to the latest from the Australian Bureau of Statistics. CPI surged to its highest point in more than 2 years back in March to sit at 4.6% before the drop. However, trimmed mean annual inflation, which is the Reserve Bank's preferred measure of underlying inflation, was 3.4%, slightly up from 3.3% the month prior. A man and four boys have been charged with a number of vehicle thefts in Cairns this week. It's alleged from Monday to yesterday, the group stole three vehicles from different locations before leading police on a pursuit. The chase ended after road spikes were deployed, with the group arrested shortly after. Four boys aged between 15 and 17, as well as an 18-year-old man, were charged to front court later today. Fuel retailers in New South Wales are on notice to stop ripping off motorists. The Minns government has increased the fines for those doing the wrong thing. Fair Trading Minister Annalek Chanthivong says the fines will triple for offenders.
16: To $3,300 on the spot and then $11,000 if you re-offend for the same offence within 12 months. This is on top of court-imposed penalties for up to $110,000. You know, these are big fines because we want to send a very clear message to servos that they must do the right thing by motorists.
15: The assistant of Matthew Perry has been sentenced to close to 3.5 years in prison over his role in the Friends star's death. The 60-year-old was found to have injected the sitcom star with ketamine several times on the day of his fatal overdose, despite having no medical training. He'll now spend 41 months behind bars and is the last person to be sentenced over the actor's death. And former US President Joe Biden is suing the Department of Justice. He's accusing the Department of unwarranted invasion of his privacy after releasing audio and transcripts of private interviews with his biographer. The snippets appear to show his memory lapses and marred his re-election campaign. To sport, Queensland have been left reeling after giving up a 14-0 lead, going down 22-20 to New South Wales in last night's men's Origin opener. The Maroons were in control for the first hour of play before fullback Kalen Ponga was sent off for an apparent shoulder charge. It saw the Blues take command of the game, scoring four straight tries to take out Game 1 in front of a home crowd. Game 2 moves to Victoria for a clash at the MCG on June 17. Ponga will be free to play after being given a $6,900 fine. Round 12 of the AFL gets underway tonight with St Kilda taking on Hawthorn. Hawks midfielder Will Day will line up for his first first game of the season after recovering from a foot and shoulder injuries. In finance, the Dow Jones is up 182 points at 50,644, and the Australian dollar is worth 71.42 US cents. That's Super Radio Network News. A blanket of cloud overhead delivering showers for the most part this morning. About 25 to 30 mils of rain is expected today and possibly a storm later this afternoon. Heading for tops of 22 degrees in the city, 20 in the west. Looking ahead, showers easing a tad tomorrow with similar tops in the low 20s. Conditions are clearing on Saturday though for a mostly sunny weekend ahead. That's the latest 2SM News. I'm Jackie Richards.
2: This is Tim Webster for breakfast on Sydney's 2SM.
9: Yeah, and Thursday, May 28, it is at about 24 minutes to 7 and 13 12 69 to give us a call, tim@2sm.com.au for an email. Yeah, as Jackie mentioned, and we're talking to De Groot in the UK, 9 people have died in swimming incidents in the inland. You know, that's, you know, rivers and creeks. 9. While they're trying to get out of the heat. The last couple of days in the UK have been very hot indeed, and very hot playing tennis at Roland Garros at the French Open. But, yeah, we've lost another man at Jervis Bay. It happened about 2 o'clock, called to the waters off Cape St George Lighthouse. Reports of 2 surfers in distress. Now, the South Coast Police, obviously Marine Area Command, turned up. Marine Rescue were there. And the AFP and the Navy, all there. 43-year-old man pulled out of the water, unresponsive, and died at the scene, yet to be identified. Another man, 38, assessed by the AMBOs. And as a precaution, investigation commenced by South Coast Police, with a report being prepared for the coroner. But another one. The incidents we have in and around the water in Australia are many and various. And look, and sometimes, yeah, sometimes it is just a pure accident, but sometimes it's, well, very definitely misadventure. And, you know, the seas have been very rough of late, and there have been warnings, and thankfully we haven't had anybody lost off the rocks around Sydney, but the weather's a bit willing, and a lot of rain around, and being a lot of rain around, a lot of murky water around. So, you know, look out for the Noahs. Morning, Tim. Is this you, Pete? Katie Gallagher is nothing but a creature of the Labor Party. That piece you played just proves it. At least Keating, Costello and Josh Frydenberg were across their brief. Yeah, they were, all of them. Whenever, you know, regardless of their politics. Well, that's right. But that exchange in the Parliament, that's Senator James Patterson, if you didn't hear it. I'll play it again later. And Katie Gallagher, who's the finance minister, basically not being able to answer any questions about finance. It was just bizarre. Look, here's a, speaking of bizarre, here's something that might be of interest to you. Hang on there a second, Peter. Bruce Lehrman is fighting to retrieve a blue moleskin diary. Yeah, that was seized by the anti-corruption watchdog. And he says, shared without his permission. Now, this is the federal minister, special minister, Don Farrell, and the National Anti-Corruption Commissioner, Paul Brereton, who, as you know, is leaving the job over allegations of mistreatment. Now, he's 31 now, and the corruption officials went to his place in June of 2024. Allegations he misappropriated secret documents related to French submarines 5 years earlier. I told you it was bizarre. They were searching for sensitive documents on the since-abandoned submarines project that alleged that Lehrman stole them from the office of the former Defence Minister, Linda Reynolds. Well, he's denied all of that, it should be said, Bruce Lehrman, but he wants his diary back. And during that search, yeah, I know, the NAACC officials seized 2 diaries, 1 red, 1 blue. I wonder why he only wants one of them back. Anyway, lawyers for the corruption watchdog said the blue diary might contain secure security classified information in the latest twist in the former staffer's legal proceedings. He wants the diary back. The government's indicated it may apply to withhold part of it or all of it based on whether its contents are sensitive or relevant to the lawsuit. And he's after more money, Bruce Lehrman, to support all of these allegations against him. And we haven't heard about anything about him in recent times, but I must say, I don't know about you, I wasn't aware of that one. Yeah, trying to get his moleskin diary back. They'd be worth a bit, wouldn't they? Made out of moleskin, probably. Must have had a quid, young Bruce. 20 minutes to 7. Morning, Peter.
3: G'day, how you going?
9: I'm going all right.
3: We haven't had release, have we? The people that tried to grab the woman out of the car in Sydney?
9: Yeah, we've got the police media on that. The allegation is, and it's an allegation, that they followed her out of the car park, whether they caused the hole in the tyre, but they were looking for her. Are you saying you think there's something more to it? Because so do I.
3: Well, what was their names?
9: The aim? Robbery, allegedly.
3: No, what was their names? N-A-M.
9: I don't think they've been released, mate. I'll have a look, but
3: so
9: I don't think...
3: released?
9: Yeah.
3: Yeah, when they're released, did you release them?
9: Because
3: I think if they're an Australian, that's appalling. If they're somebody else, that's appalling.
9: Yeah.
3: But it starts to see, we don't know what happened to the girl at the supermarket where she was taken and raped. We don't know what happened to them several guys.
9: Yeah.
3: But they were charged, found guilty, hopefully, of raping her for several hours and then releasing it. What happened?

0: You know what you're saying? Look, as far as this one's concerned, I did dig out the police media, and I'll have another look, Peter, and I'll let you know on the air whether there's anything else. I don't think there was, but the allegation is the motivation was robbery. They followed her out of the car park, and then the allegation is they tried to drag her into that van, and she resisted, and a couple of locals helped her out. So as far as that's concerned, that's all I know now. But if I know any more or can find out any more, I will. Yeah.
1: What about the 17-year-old girl at the supermarket that got kidnapped and raped?
0: Yeah,
1: what was the sentence they got?
0: Yeah, got to find out about that too. Yep, exactly.
1: Thank you very much.
0: Yeah, I will.
1: Thank you
0: All right, Peter. Much. Yeah, I will. Yeah, no, that's. I'm just having a look at police media now. Look at this, and Marianne might maybe contact them, see if there's anything further. And the only thing I said last night, and look, it might be my suspicious nature, but I said to my wife when we saw it on the news, I said, that sort of is looking a bit odd to me. And if it, smells and looks like a duck, it probably is. And quacks. Anyway, I might be completely wrong, but I thought there's got to be something more to that. And the face of the woman sitting on the footpath was pixelated. So that means authorities didn't want us to see her face. And, of course, as she would be, she was yelling and screaming about what the blokes had done. But the allegation is... that it was robbery was the motive. They followed her out of the car park, had the flat tyre. Whether they did that, I don't know. But anyway, all I'm saying is it looks a little bit fishy to me. Just in that we've seen from CNN, one person's dead, multiple injuries and nine are missing after an implosion at a paper and manufacturing plant in Washington State. Paper packaging manufacturing plant in Washington State. One person dead, a lot of people injured, and nine missing after that. All right, there's a lot going on. Look, just before I do take a break, and love to get any calls from you as you're all making this morning, and it's great to hear from you all, 13 12 69. This is a good story. Drought-affected farmers have welcomed significant rain for them, but some have missed out, which is the story of Australia. Some totals of up to 100 mils have been welcomed in parts of western New South Wales, and the farmers are cautiously optimistic it might be a better season than they thought it was going to be because it had been very dry. Bleak forecast they had for the region with pretty bare paddocks. You know, they start to crack. That was starting to happen. High fuel and fertiliser prices, of course, and warnings of the super El Nino. So they're all going, let's sort of de-stock a bit and go away and hibernate for the winter. But they've got all of this rain, and I'm seeing a picture of a lot of rain falling in parts of western New South Wales, and widespread events in the past fortnight have offered some lifeline to them, many of the farmers. And one of them said, I can't believe it was only a couple of weeks ago we were still destocking and getting ready for winter without too much of a prospect of rain in front of us. And just on spec, one of these farmers, a fellow named Tom, decided, I might plant just in case. And then all of a sudden he planted and had 100 mils of rain. I'm looking like they might get a bit of a season, so that is good news. It was a spur-of-the-moment decision for him, and the photo I'm seeing is rain absolutely tumbling down on what looks like pretty dry and brown paddocks, but they'll spring into life with all of that coming on. So just as they were doing their last couple of hectares, it started to rain, so nice to put the rig away, go to bed, and hear that lovely sound, which I can hear too at our place because we get a tin roof, that lovely, lovely sound of rain on the tin roof. So that is some good news, some rain for our farmers in the west of the state. It is 6:45 at 2SM.
2: 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Sydney traffic.
3: In roads, two cars have collided on Concord Road southbound at Denham Street. In the M8 tunnel at Tempe, a broken down truck, two citybound lanes blocked before the Gardiners Road off-ramp. 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I'm Tim Govers with the latest traffic on 2SM 1269.
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4: 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Don't be fooled. This is a climate change measure. It's to get people out of their cars because CO2 is killing us. Not. 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
9: Yeah, Peter, look, no, there's nothing further on that. And that matter's been adjourned until July, July 30. So you're right, two blokes were arrested, but I don't have their names. They haven't been released. But look, the 27-year-old woman, as you know, was yelling, and she was smart enough, by the way, very smart, to call out the rego number of that SUV as they left, as the police say, as the offenders fled. They just nicked off. That's a better way to say it. Helping police find them. So two blokes, 22 and 24, arrested in Auburn and charged with robbery armed with an offensive weapon, aggravated robbery involving corporate violence, now refused bail when they faced the Parramatta court yesterday and adjourned till July 30. Now, I don't know whether we should read anything into that either, but the police have so far indicated they don't believe the incident is linked, Peter, to organised crime, but they say it appears to have been a targeted attack rather than a random attack. Now, whether that means they followed her out of that car park or it's associated with something else, I don't know. And as I say, Pete, I mean, you are too, I think. Maybe it might be my suspicious nature, but when I saw that, I thought, God, there's got to be more to that. Might not be anything more than an attempted robbery, but why, you know, why try to drag her into the van? That's what I'm saying. Anyway, but no names released, Peter, but and when it's adjourned to July 30, I suspect we won't get any names until then, but if we do, I'll certainly let you know. Oh, just by the way, the other... God, it was a horrifying thing to watch. Look, that crash in the southwest, emergency services responded to reports that pedestrian had been hit by a car on Milperra Road, and the Ambos treated that young fella, 12. God, it was a frightening thing to see. At the scene, and he was taken to the Children's Hospital, serious but stable, and police have been told the rear passenger side of the ute hit the boy before driving away. Now, we thought to ourselves, well, did the driver actually see the kid? Because the car was travelling really quickly. Anyway, an investigation continued and police have released some images of a vehicle described as, well, you would have seen it on television, orange gold-coloured Nissan Navara with a hard-top canopy, a silver bull bar, black wheel hubs, and they're urging the driver to come forward. Now, anyone with information is asked to contact Crime Stoppers, 1-800-333-000. Crime scene established, but they're indicating it's possible, but we won't know unless the driver comes forward, whether he knew about it and just kept going. They were all that all the cars on. They were all travelling, weren't they, along that road? So, but it was a terrifying thing to watch. Milpera Road at Revesby on Monday. That young fella, and you know, just young kids mucking about, and he sort of staggered and fell into the path of the car. If you haven't seen it, only 12. So, if you do know anything, maybe if the driver knows that we're talking about it, and you probably think should. 1-800-333-000 is the number to give us a call. Now, look, concussion and kids playing sports. I mean, if you play sport and you play it at any, you know, in a contact game like rugby league or rugby union, even AFL, I mean, you'll get head knocks. I mean, and we know how difficult they are to deal with, head knocks in the future, and how possibly they could lead to many things and can lead to Parkinson's, possibly. It could play a part in MND, as we discovered, possibly. But of course, all the research is ongoing. But some children recover well from concussion, but others have lingering side effects from it. I mean, call it a head injury. Concussion is what it really is. That was the old word for it. And a specialised rehab program is helping them to literally get back on their feet when they don't recover. And this is a very good story I saw last night on Channel 7.
10: Most parents don't know what to do when their child hits their head. They watch, wait, and hope symptoms improve. Now new Australian research is hoping to change concussion treatment, with doctors warning early intervention can save lives.
11: Macy Watson was at the beach when she fell face first, hitting her head on a sandbank.
12: Well, I felt really dizzy and I had like a headache and I couldn't really think clearly.
11: Mum Jo kept her at home for several days, but she didn't get better.
12: I was finding schoolwork really hard and like talking to people was hard. But then she just started doing really weird things and just not making sense and walking into walls.
11: The 15-year-old was taken to hospital in Melbourne, where she was enrolled in a new concussion clinic as part of a trial. Weekly sessions with a physiotherapist, psychologist and specialist doctors. Within weeks, she was cured.
12: It's just such a big difference. Like, I was a totally different person.
13: 70% of kids will get better from a concussion without any assistance. For the 30% that we've been working with in our trial, it is a major issue.
11: Researchers say parents should not ignore the warning signs after a nasty head bump, including headaches, dizziness, nausea, and behavioural changes. Left untreated, it can be damaging. They now want free concussion clinics to run in children's hospitals nationwide.
13: Helping families to understand what steps they need to take to support their kids to get better.
11: Jennifer Beshwati, 7 News.
9: Yeah, and as I say, very much under the spotlight these days, and talking to old footballers, as you tend to, but there's none of that around. When we were playing, I played you know, as a kid and right through until I actually destroyed my knee playing in Aberdeen when I was on the radio at 2NM in Muswellbrook playing up there, and never played again because in those days it was an ACL and you really didn't recover from them. But head knocks is another thing. And yeah, I was got knocked out once playing for Bondi United up at the park at the topic of, forget the name of the park, up near Dover Heights. Yeah, so it's going to happen. And a lot of parents these days are saying, well, I don't really want my child to play, but there'll be a lot of pressure on from the child to play. So all you can really do, as the story has just suggested, is take any precautions you can, and you'll notice a lot more players are wearing headgear than they used to in the past, and it's pretty high-tech looking headgear these days. The player I remember, you know, from the old days was the wonderful East player, Roosters if you like, Dave Brown, who was a, you know, point-scoring machine. He had headgear, and he played back in the 30s, Dave Brown. Much more prevalent now, though. Look, just before I do take the news, here's the story last night on that young fella that got knocked over from, also again from Channel 7, just to update you on that.
14: Distraught and in disbelief. A 27-year-old woman is left on the side of a Warwick Farm street after escaping the clutches of two strangers. Set upon while changing a flat tyre on Brown Parade. It's alleged two men followed her after waiting in a nearby car park around 2 p.m. yesterday.
15: He just walked up behind her and just like hit her a couple of times and then dragged her out and started dragging her down the road.
14: But brave witnesses stepped in, scaring the two men away.
16: The actions of the members of the public should be commended. Their bravery and involvement in this incident potentially prevented the incident from escalating further.
17: It's understood the woman was able to remember the number plate of the car as the men sped off, allowing police to track them down around 2 hours later.
14: Arrested in Auburn, around 10 kilometres from the scene, a 24 and 22-year-old charged.
18: Keep them in bloody jail for life.
14: Police believe the attack was targeted, the woman's tyre potentially tampered with, but they say she has no criminal links.
16: It appears that she is an innocent party in this.
14: The two men refused bail. Her alleged would-be captors now captured. Nick Overall, 7 News.
9: Yeah, so there you go, Peter. There's as much of the story as I can be. By the way, that's we just put up the wrong story. That's not on the 12-year-old. As far as the 12-year-old on Milperra Road, the police would love you to contact them. Maybe the driver could contact them. He may not have known that he hit the young fella. My God, that was terrifying. 1-800-333-000 is the Crime Stoppers number. But so there's the full story on that. And as I say, Peter, those two men charged, no names, and they'll reappear a while away. July 30. That's the story on that one. 3 to 7 at 2SM.
19: 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Sydney traffic.
20: In Guildford, two cars have collided on Woodville Road at Guildford Road. On the M5 motorway at Riverwood, there's some debris affecting westbound traffic. At Rhodes, traffic moving well over the Ryde Bridge after an earlier crash on Concord Road. 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I'm Tim Govis, the latest traffic on 2SM 1269.
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24: Jackie.
0: Jackie Richards. Parts of New South Wales are on flood watch today as heavy rain sweeps the state's coast. The Weather Bureau has warned heavy rain, which may lead to flash flooding, is possible today as a large upper trough moves over New South Wales and Queensland. It's likely to form a low-pressure system about coastal New South Wales. Elevated parts of the southern mid-north coast, Upper Hunter and surrounding areas have been put on notice, with 6-hourly rainfall totals between 40 and 70 millimetres possible and isolated falls of up to 100 millimetres. Rainfall is expected to ease below warning thresholds tomorrow afternoon. Inflation has taken a dive, falling 0.4% to 4.2% in the 12 months to April, according to the latest from the Australian Bureau of Statistics. CPI surged to its highest point in more than 2 years back in March to sit at 4.6% before the drop. However, trimmed mean annual inflation, which is the Reserve Bank's preferred measure of underlying inflation, was 3.4%, slightly up from 3.3% the month prior. Experts say higher fuel costs are impacting Australia's economy, which is why trimmed mean inflation has risen slightly. Despite this, economists expect the Reserve Bank will keep interest rates on hold at next month's meeting. AMP Chief Economist Shane Oliver says the next few weeks will determine the Reserve Bank's decision.
1: The headline inflation rate coming down, we're not at the 5% that had been feared a few months ago as a result of the oil supply shock. But by the same token, the underlying measures of inflation are still too high, and that's what's going to cause the Reserve Bank. Having raised rates three times in a row, or three meetings in a row, the Reserve Bank can probably afford to now sit back and wait and see how things unfold.
0: Overseas, five people have been saved after they were trapped in a cave in Laos for more than a week. Rescuers were racing the clock to find the villagers who became stuck on May 19, about 300 metres from the cave's exit after flash flooding blocked off the opening. Efforts are ongoing to find two more people who remain missing. Regional New South Wales towns will have a shot at a slice of $12 million to deliver more infrastructure. The Minns government opening round five of the low-cost loans initiative. It provides financial support for infrastructure projects such as roads, intersections, as well as water and sewer upgrades. Previously, Wollongong, Port Macquarie, Forbes, Griffith and Berrigan of councils have all benefited under the program. Federal Home Affairs boss Stephanie Foster says the New South Wales government raised concerns about the cost of monitoring ISIS-linked women and children who have recently returned to the country from Syria. The latest group of women and children landed in Sydney and Melbourne this week. One Australian woman with links to ISIS was barred from Australia on a temporary exclusion order. And two men and a dog have been rescued off the North Queensland coast. A beacon was activated when a fisherman's boat capsized around 139 kilometres northeast of Airlie Beach on Tuesday night. After clinging to a life raft for several hours, the man and dog, Smokey, were eventually spotted by a Challenger rescue jet and saved by a nearby bulk carrier before being returned to Mackay. Two Sport New South Wales have snatched victory from the jaws of defeat, taking down Queensland 22-20 in front of a packed-out Acor Stadium last night. A wealth of possession saw the Maroons take a 20-6 lead heading into the break before a Kalen Ponga send-off turned the game on its head. The Blues ran in for four straight tries against an undermanned Queensland side, including a match winner from James Tedesco with 90 seconds on the clock. Nathan Cleary was named man of the match, with New South Wales taking a 1-0 series lead heading into Game 2 at the MCG on June 17. Meantime, the Women's State of Origin Game 3 will get underway on the Gold Coast tonight. New South Wales have a chance of making history by notching a series clean sweep after missing out on claiming the spoils during their final match in Newcastle last year. In finance, the Dow Jones closed up 182 points at 50,644, and the Australian dollar is worth 71.41 US cents. That's Super Radio Network News. A blanket of cloud overhead delivering showers for the most part this morning. About 25 to 30 mils of rain is expected today and possibly a storm later this afternoon. Heading for tops of 22 degrees in the city, 20 in the west. Looking ahead, showers easing a tad tomorrow with similar tops in the low 20s. Conditions are clearing on Saturday though for a mostly sunny weekend ahead. That's the latest 2SM News. I'm Jackie Richards.
19: This is Tim Webster for breakfast on Sydney's 2SM.
9: Yeah, we'll have a look at inflation, possible interest rates, all of that in just a second with Brendan Wren from KPMG. But just quickly on that ISIS-linked woman barred from Australia, she tried to get on the plane. So that probably wasn't a great idea. By the way, her name is, she is Australian, a citizen, Hodun Abbey. And she was issued that temporary exclusion order back in February and remains in Syria with her child. But she did try, we're told, to get on the plane. Border Force's Gavin Reynolds said, if someone tries to board a flight, the airline will receive a do not board message. They'll then contact the Australian Border Operations Centre. It'll be confirmed the individual cannot board that aircraft. So she attempted it. I don't know why she did. She must have known that there was no chance she'd get on the plane, but she had a crack at it. And it's understood she went to Syria, if you want to know her story, as a teenager. In 2015, to marry an ISIS fighter, has had that child and gave birth to the daughter overseas who remains with her in Syria. So she's under that temporary exclusion order. And members of that cohort remain, as we keep continually being told, under investigation and could still face charges. One of the favourite catch cries of the government these days is the full force of the law, along with generational inequality. What school do they go to... learn all of these catchphrases? The Jim Chalmers School of Charming the Public. Oh, God. Speaking of Jim Chalmers, serious now, Tim, put your serious face on. Australia's headline inflation rate fell more sharply than they thought in April, but a rise in the underlying measure will be a cause for concern for the Reserve Bank of Australia. What does that mean? Well, the decline in petrol prices played a pretty big part in that. Now, that fuel excise cut, which pretty much took about 26 or 7 cents off a litre of petrol, expires June 30. So what happens then? So it fell to 4.2%, was 4.6 in March. And to get a better view on all of that, someone who knows what they're talking about it rather than me, Brendan Wren, senior economist from KPMG. Morning, Brendan.
2: Hi, Tim. How are you?
9: Good. Was that really unexpected, the drop in the inflation rate?
2: It was. It fell a little bit more than what most of us thought was going to be the case. On average, we thought headline inflation was going to be about 4.4%.
9: Right.
2: But I suppose the number that's actually much more important is core inflation.
9: Yeah.
2: And that came in pretty much as expected. It went up a little. It went up to 3.4%.
9: Now, is that number the one that the Reserve Bank worries about the most?
2: Absolutely, yeah. It does. That's the one that they focus their interest rate decisions on. And that'll be the number that, despite the fact that we saw headline inflation fall, the Reserve Bank will be worried by the fact that we're seeing that this core inflation is staying really stubborn and above the 3% mark, remembering that they're wanting to target core inflation at 2.5%, and we're just getting further and further away from that.
9: Brendan, are there any more numbers the RBA will use, evaluate and research before they make their decision, which is not far away now, it's in June?
2: Yeah, so they do have what's called a dual mandate. They've got to look at both keeping inflation under control and also full employment. And what we've seen last month was the unemployment rate tick up from 4.3% to 4.5%.
9: Yeah.
2: Although what you do is you're getting the sense now that the Reserve Bank is now focusing much more, it's got more of a bias on inflation.
9: Mm.
2: And so you get the sense that they're going to be prepared to let inflation go out a little bit more, unemployment to go out a little bit more.
9: Yeah, right.
2: To bring inflation back under control.
9: Yeah, as I said, that cut in the excise, which meant about 26 cents a litre, the government hasn't committed to continuing that. I think that runs out on June 30. Now, that's had a pretty significant impact on that inflation figure, hasn't it?
2: It has, but there's also been swings and roundabouts in that headline number, which, remembering that all of that stuff pretty much gets taken out in the core number, because what you've seen is both fuel inflation and public transport costs all come right down,
9: yeah.
2: But we're still getting the effects in the calculation of those electricity rebates as they're winding out.
9: Yeah, like cool, yeah.
2: Headline inflation was probably down by about 0.4 was probably up by about 0.4%. because of that overhang of the way that the electricity rebate gets calculated.
9: Yeah. Well, you know, the federal government can't keep throwing money around, obviously, so that excise will end. I mean, they're already in a tremendous amount of debt, or we are, as the Australian people, and they've done it on our behalf. So are we in a sort of a situation where we don't know whether they will, don't know whether they won't with the RBA, or we confident about what we think they might do, which is sit on their hands next month?
2: Yeah, so that was our call after the last meeting. We thought that what they would do is just wait out the next meeting, but most likely continue to lift rates again by another 25 basis points in August. And that's just firming up as each sort of week goes by, because the underlying inflation is still far too high.
9: Now, one of my regular listeners who knows an awful lot about this says, look, the figures aren't rubbery, but they don't include enough. I mean, I don't think housing's included in the inflation figure. So are there things that should be in there that aren't when they arrive at this? And I must say it's an expression we've only got used to, this trimmed mean in inflation, which is something I can't recall being discussed in years gone by. But we're learning more about it, aren't we?
2: Yeah, that's right. So trimmed mean is the same as core inflation. So what the trimming process is that you take the top 15% and the bottom 15% components in the CPI basket, and there's 89 components in the CPI basket, and you take them out.
9: Yeah.
2: So you're basically just left with the middle.
9: Yeah, does that, I mean, you know, from a layman, does that adversely affect that number to the point where people say, well, they're making a decision based on what the information they have, but they're leaving too much out? Is that fair comment or not?
2: What you're trying to do is really look at the core part of inflation.
9: Right.
2: You don't try to adjust interest rates because you get a spike that might be transitory,
9: that might be transitory.
2: You're trying to manage interest rates for the central part of what's happening in prices.
9: Yeah.
2: And so following that trend mean or core inflation does make a lot of sense.
9: Yeah, okay, I got it. And I could probably add too, I mean, inflation does go up and down like a yo-yo, and so does, well, it did, it settled down a bit these days. But, you know, fuel, if you include that, because it does, it's so variable, I mean, would they say to themselves, well, we can't really discuss that because it goes up and down as much as it does?
2: That's the point of looking. They certainly look at headline inflation, but they predominantly focus on
9: the
2: core
9: bottom
2: inflation.
9: Core inflation. Yeah,
2: one of the things to recognise is that normally when you get something like we're going through at the moment, it's called an oil price shock.
9: Yeah.
2: They tend to reuse the phrase "look through it." They sort of ignore it.
9: Okay.
2: But normally, the economy's got spare capacity in it, as in, you know, we've got a high level of unemployment, there's more people available to work, whereas at the moment, you know, we're still at full employment. The economy's really tight. And so what businesses are now doing is that they're getting, when they get a price increase, they're just passing it through to consumers. They're not absorbing much of it themselves. And so what that means is that the RBA is in this position where the economy really can't be seen to look through a price spike. It's got to react to it as well.
9: Yeah. And that budget of the federal government's, I mean, the political analysts are saying it's pretty much an election budget. A lot of that doesn't kick in until next year or 2028. But taking the politics out of it, it was a pretty extensive budget from Jim Chalmers. And now he's doing things like, well, maybe we should have a conversation with small business about the changes to capital gains. And I'm thinking to myself, well, did he believe in all of that? Or was it one of those budgets where he said, well, I'll just announce all of this and then negotiate later? But they are saying they're going to put all of that through the parliament. I know you're not a politician, but some are saying it's pretty much just designed for the next election. But are the measures in there, by and large, in your community, economics community, some of them seem to be fair or unfair, as we're hearing from a lot of our listeners?
2: Yeah, look, so it's probably going to upset a lot of people, me saying this. But,
9: okay.
2: We do actually, what the government's trying to do is actually lift the tax revenue that we're paying in this country. The point is that we do need to probably lift how much tax we're paying. Okay. What the government's doing, though, is increasing the amount of tax that we're paying on capital income,
9: yep,
2: as opposed to wage income. But what you're then seeing is that overall income taxes in this country are continuing to rise and rise and rise.
9: Yeah.
2: Within the economics community, including economic commentators from overseas and the OECD, they've explained to the government that our reliance on income taxes is too high, that we need to widen our reliance on more things like consumption taxes, so GST, whereas what these tax changes are is that they're just increasing our reliance on income taxes, not decreasing our reliance.
9: Yeah.
2: And really what we would have liked to have seen is more comprehensive tax changes that would have decreased income taxes, decreased company income taxes, and increased GST payment, GST
9: tax,
2: for example.
9: Yeah.
2: That'll upset people, but what we know is that that tax mix is much better for an economy than continuing to rely and increase our reliance on income tax.
9: And isn't it the case, and I know it's sometimes not the best idea in the world to compare ourselves to what happens in other parts of the world. They've got different governments, different ways of approaching things. But we are a country and a government that relies very much on income tax in world terms, aren't we?
2: Well, we are, very heavily reliant on income taxes.
9: Yeah.
2: And, you know, certainly our proposition is that we're too reliant on income taxes.
9: Gotcha. Yeah.
2: And what we need to do is change that tax mix. And the government spent a lot of political capital with this budget.
9: Yeah.
2: I think that they should have, if they were going to spend that political capital, had much broader tax reform associated with it.
9: Gotcha. It was great to talk to you. Thanks very much.
2: Thanks very much for having me, Tim. Have a great day.
9: Yeah, you too. That's Brendan Rinn. That either makes sense or doesn't make sense, depending on your view. But we do in Australia, as a government, as a people, they very much rely on income tax. And if you're going to change the tax mix, then all you've got to keep doing is, and they're doing it, and this is the election part of it, I mean, offering tax cuts. But I would suggest to you that any tax cuts they're offering is already gone. You've already paid them in your fuel bill and electricity bill. So what they're going to try and give you back is small compensation, I would suggest. And I'm not an economist. I don't think I'd want to be one. It's too hard. 18 past 7.
19: 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Sydney traffic.
20: On the M4 motorway at Prospect, a breakdown. It's eastbound at the Prospect Highway. At Guildford, an earlier crash. Woodville Road at Guildford Road. And at South Granville, traffic lights are flashing. Rawson Road at Clyde Street. 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I'm Tim Govis with the latest traffic on 2SM 1269.
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6: The government has announced it will invest $500 million over 10 years to expand walking and cycling infrastructure nationwide. 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Don't be fooled. This is a climate change measure. 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Not. 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
19: Chris Smith. 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
7: 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What if beanies make my head itchy?
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9: Yeah, 7:21. Just grab Rob there quickly. Morning, Rob.
12: Good morning, Tim. How are you going?
9: All right, mate. What have you got for me?
12: Look, I just want to make a point. Joe Hockey made this point. I was actually aware of it, but Joe Hockey made this point, I think, yesterday or the day before.
9: Yeah.
12: Many of the countries in the OECD, their income tax now no longer covers the payments on welfare.
9: Yeah, yeah.
12: And Australia is not too far away from that. We're getting very close to the tipping point where, as I say, our POIG collection of tax does not pay for welfare.
9: Yeah, welfare is
12: huge. Countries around the world, like the UK, are now very clearly moving, and they already have moved into taxing capital.
9: Mm.
12: And this budget is very much in alignment to what you're seeing because, and it's an election winner because if you raise the consumption tax, which is what they should do, it's not popular. It affects everyone. Where if you go after the capital, you're only affecting a small percentage of the more wealthy.
9: Yeah.
12: The whole situation is made worse by AI.
9: Oh, yeah.
12: And I know, like I've been in business for 40 years in large multinationals.
9: Yeah.
12: It's like Joe Hockey talking about unemployment rate to 15% in 8 years' time. And honestly, I don't think he's far off the mark. I think people are completely underestimating the impact of what AI will have. So that just compounds the issue with the collection of tax from POYG because less people will be working. And also with the demographic of Australia, of the baby boomers coming through and retiring like myself.
9: Yeah.
12: So, you know, it is a very it's a serious issue that and so then we start looking into death tax, and I'm in the financial industry, have been for my whole life. I can tell you now, the early movers like me are working out how we move assets to our children now, because I tell you, in 15 years
9: they'll be coming after it. Yeah.
12: They'll be coming after you.
9: Yeah, gotcha.
12: There's no question.
9: Yeah, really good call, Rob. Thanks for making it, mate. Thank you. Yeah. See, and very reliant, just do a little bit of research, very reliant on income tax. So what he's saying is they're trying to be less reliant on it and, you know, give you the little sweetener. Here's some tax money this year, here's some more tax money next year, where it should be capital. Anyway, my next guest, well, it's very interesting this, and as you know, we have banned the use of the social media unless you're over 16. And my guest is Stephanie Shepherd from Cyber News in New York City. And we want to discuss the fact that this whole situation may not be fail-proof and foolproof. And I've got Stephanie on the line. Good morning, and thanks for your time. Stephanie, hi.
13: Hi, how are you? Thanks for having me on.
9: No, thank you for talking to us. Now, this measure of ours has been watched very much worldwide. Some countries are thinking of bringing it in themselves, social media ban for the under-16s. But I think we're finding here the under-16s are pretty clever at getting around it, aren't they?
13: Yes, they are. And it has definitely become a worldwide issue for many nations, you know, because of the mental health issues and whatnot that social media has been shown to cause kids. But last February, the Australia's eSafety Commission did a study in the lead up to before passing the bill that showed that 80% of kids under the age of 13 were easily able to bypass age restrictions on the platforms. And this March, Youth Insight did another study that basically showed the same thing. About 70% of kids were still doing it. And, you know, it's very easy. They either use a pre-existing account, they use workarounds to set up a new account as a person over the age of 16.
9: Yeah.
13: They can get help from their parents or relatives, and also using a VPN,
9: you know,
13: which obviously,
9: Now, the VPN, I mean, that's the thing. Is that the thing they predominantly use? And again, you know, we're going to say, aren't we, Stephanie, because kids are just so clever and so au fait with the digital world that people of my generation weren't. I mean, we do our best, but they're just genii at it, aren't they?
13: They are. And what's interesting, too, is that even the different ways that the age verification, you know, is done, which is usually facial scanning to upload an ID or obviously, you know, have parental approval. And also they have third-party companies that do this. But some of the platforms are using language analysis. They're analyzing audio behavior. They're monitoring how, like, what sites that the kids are interacting with or what, you know, accounts they visit. So that can make it a little more difficult. But yeah, I mean, honestly, it's basically the kids are almost having like free reign. You know, 40% of them have their own account. These are 8 to 12 year olds. So they're super young. And they more than half just access social media through their parents' account because the parents have already given them permission to do it.
9: That's it.
13: So, you know, these are things. And then also one of the other issues is the dangers of having, you know, your IDs and all this information uploaded to the web for future. When you have facial scanning, you know, critics worry about, you know, centralized databases that have, you know, your biometric details in there that could now be on the line for the rest of your life. You know, can be quite evasive and stuff like that. Loss of identity, you know, anonymity. And then, of course, there's third-party data breaches that people are afraid of, you know, if someone, hackers break into these types of third-party.
9: Was it, and we've been saying this here, done with the best of intentions? Now, you know, protecting young people from some of the absolute creatures who exist out there in the dark web. I mean, it's a noble intention, but was it well thought through is what I'm going to ask.
13: Well, I think that, you know, you're really dealing with something new that we're just kind of understanding. I mean, social media obviously has become such an important part of people's lives.
9: Sure has.
13: And only now are we realizing, you know, the effects that it has on young people. And so, you know, you have to start somewhere to figure out how to rein in, you know, just rampant use. Whether it does the trick, we'll have to see. What's interesting is Australia just passed, you know, the age verification for adult platforms.
9: Yeah.
13: And that also has created a huge spike in VPN use. So, you know, people, age verification can go all the way from kids all the way up through adults at this point. So, you know, that's another issue.
9: Yeah, and just for my listeners who may not know, I'm pretty sure VPN stands for Virtual Private Network, doesn't it? So, I mean, that sounds very secretive in itself.
13: Yes, and you know, it's used a lot by people who want to mask their usage.
9: Yeah, exactly.
13: It's also used in a lot of countries that obviously have, you know, oppressive governments where they can't get, you know, internet access or restricted from certain sites. So. Yeah. You know, it has its uses, so to speak.
9: Well, you know, in Iran, they're trying to use VPNs to even communicate with the world because there's an almost complete internet ban on them. So, you know, it's a cyber world. It's a digital world. It's an AI world. And going to have to get our heads around it, Stephanie, aren't we?
13: Yes, absolutely. Absolutely. And, you know, again, having kids, you know, on these platforms, you know, there's a lot of dangers out there with grooming and, you know, sexual exploitation. So that's, you know, obviously one of the bigger issues with protecting kids from criminals in that sense. You know, but also the mental health issues, self-esteem, insecurities and anxiety that come along with it. So I think you have to start somewhere. I mean, this definitely a good move in that direction. Whether, you know, it's going to make that much of a difference. At least, hey, there's 30% of kids they're obviously, you know, adhering to the law.
9: It's a start, isn't it? It's a start. Yeah, that's right. Yeah.
13: It's a start, for sure.
9: It was really interesting to talk to you, Stephanie. Thanks for your time.
13: Yeah, thank you so much for having me.
9: That's Stephanie Shepherd. She's from Cyber News in New York City. Yeah, we're, you know, the model here is being held up as the one to do. They're thinking about it. Many countries in Europe are thinking about doing it. The ban for the under 16s, 30%. Yeah, it's a start. News time at 7:30. Yeah.
0: Good morning, I'm Jackie Richards. A surfer has died after being pulled from the waters at Jervis Bay yesterday. Emergency services were called to the waters of Cape St George Lighthouse just before 2 p.m. following reports of two surfers in distress. A multi-agency rescue mission ensued with a 43-year-old man pulled from the water unresponsive. Sadly, he could not be saved and died at the scene. He's yet to be formally identified. Another 38-year-old man was arrested by paramedics as a precaution, and inquiries into the incident are ongoing. Parts of New South Wales are on flood watch today as heavy rain sweeps the state's coast. The Weather Bureau has warned heavy rain, which may lead to flash flooding, is possible today as a large upper trough moves over New South Wales and Queensland. It's likely to form a low-pressure system about coastal New South Wales. Elevated parts of southern mid-north coast, Upper Hunter and surrounding areas have been put on notice, with 6-hourly rainfall totals between 40 and 70 millimetres possible and isolated falls of up to 100 millimetres. Rainfall is expected to ease below warning thresholds tomorrow afternoon. Overseas, five people have been saved after they were trapped in a cave in Laos for more than a week. Rescuers were racing the clock to find the villagers who became stuck on May 19, about 300 metres from the cave's exit, after flash flooding blocked off the opening. Efforts are ongoing to find two more people who remain missing. Inflation has taken a dive, falling 0.4% to 4.2% in the 12 months to April, according to the latest from the Australian Bureau of Statistics. CPI surged to its highest point in more than 2 years back in March to sit at 4.6% before the drop. However, trimmed mean annual inflation, which is the Reserve Bank's preferred measure of underlying inflation, was 3.4%, slightly up from 3.3% the month prior. A man and four boys have been charged with a number of vehicle thefts in Cairns this week. It's alleged from Monday to yesterday the group stole three vehicles from different locations before leading police on a pursuit. The chase ended with road spikes deployed, with the group arrested shortly after. Four boys, aged between 15 and 17, as well as an 18-year-old man, were charged to front court later today. Fuel retailers in New South Wales are on notice to stop ripping motorists off. The Minns government has increased the fines for those doing the wrong thing. Fair Trading Minister Analak Chanthivong says the fines will triple for offenders.
14: To $3,300 on the spot, and then $11,000 if you re-offend for the same offence within 12 months. This is on top of court-imposed penalties for up to $110,000. You know, these are big fines because we want to send a very clear message to servos that they must do the right thing by motorists.
0: The assistant of Matthew Perry has been sentenced to close to 3.5 years in prison over his role in the Friends star's death. The 6-year-old was found to have injected the sitcom star with ketamine several times on the day of his fatal overdose, despite having no medical training. He'll now spend 41 months behind bars and is the last person to be sentenced over the actor's death. And former US President Joe Biden is suing the Department of Justice. He's accusing the department of unwarranted invasion of his privacy after releasing audio and transcripts of private interviews with his biographer, the snippets appearing to show his memory lapses. To sport, Queensland have been left reeling after giving up a 14-0 lead to go down 22-20 to New South Wales in last night's men's Origin opener. The Maroons were in control for the first hour of play before fullback Callum Ponga was sent off for an apparent shoulder charge. It saw the Blues take command of the game, scoring 4 straight tries to take out Game 1 in front of a home crowd. Game 2 moves to Victoria for the clash on June 17. Ponga will be free to play after being given a 69 $900 fine. And Aussie wildcard Adam Walton will be looking to back up his strong start to the French Open when he takes to the court for round 2 later today. In finance, the Dow Jones is up 182 points at 50,644, and the Australian dollar is worth 71.39 US cents. That's Super Radio Network News. A blanket of cloud overhead delivering showers for the most part this morning. About 25 to 30 mils of rain is expected today and possibly a storm later this afternoon. Heading for tops of 22 degrees in the city, 20 in the west. Looking ahead, showers easing a tad tomorrow with similar tops in the low 20s. Conditions are clearing on Saturday though for a mostly sunny weekend ahead. That's the latest 2SM News. I'm Jackie Richards.
19: The best way to start your day. Tim Webster for breakfast on 2SM 1269.
9: Yeah, another murky old morning, so please try and be careful on the roads. There's a few breakdowns and the like this morning, but so far not too bad. But there's a two-car prang at Chippendale on City Road at Myrtle Street that's causing a bit of drama in the southerly direction at Chippendale, so if you can avoid that. Just by the way, on meat inflation and trimmed inflation and all of that, you can get all that information if you want it from the ABS, Australian Bureau of Statistics. They'll give you all of those numbers. It's not secret information, by the way. That's where the Reserve Bank gets theirs. And it's available from the ABS if you want to have a look, if you're interested enough to have a look. thank you, Greg. Greg's just told me full-time Europa Conference League final in Leipzig, Germany, Crystal Palace 1, Rayo Vallecano 0. Well done. Thank you, Greg. Instant sports reporter. By the way, Justy, the blinds are down. Do the sport people not want to know what they're doing here? I know what they're doing here. Oh, I know exactly what they're doing here. Can't be telling the listeners what they do either. God, classified information. I'm only kidding, boys, only kidding. 23 to 8, here's Jason. Morning, Jason.
15: Good morning, Timothy. How are you?
9: I'm extremely well. What's happening?
15: I watched the State of Origin. It was a great game.
9: It was a great game. It was a cracker.
15: I've been a rugby league fan for the last over 3 decades. It's been the best game I've seen.
9: It's one of the best I've seen, that's for sure, yeah.
15: Yes, and I think I congratulate Bobby Daly and the New South Wales team for their win.
9: Yeah, absolutely.
15: Which they deserved.
9: Yeah, well, you know, after the first 20 minutes, I think we're all a bit concerned because here it goes again. But the Blues,
15: When the Blues came back, I thought, something's happening here. I thought, hang on a second, something's happening here. It did happen.
9: It did happen, and that try Tedesco scored is going to be replayed for many, many years to come as one of the greatest Origin tries of all time. Cracker. All right, mate. Lovely to talk to you. Go the Blues, eh?
15: Go the Blues.
9: And the women are playing tonight. Don't forget to watch that. Oh, you're gone. Yeah, the women's game's on. I think I said earlier, was it a core? No, I misspoke. No, that's on the Gold Coast. So, and that's a chance for our women players who play superb rugby league to clean sweep the Queenslanders. So don't forget to watch that. That's on tonight as well. Look, just on the gambling, and I spoke to Tim Costello yesterday. I told you I'd mention this story to you that I found this morning. I mean, it's spooky that the day after I spoke to him, there's this story. This fella, and we'll call him Dylan, at the age of 15, placed his first bet, and he gambled and lost his birthday money on an online game. It was a puzzle game that relied. See, I don't know anything about this. Justy knows more about this stuff than I do, but a puzzle game that relied on chance instead of logic and used crypto as the betting currency, and he lost $100 and was devastated. It was his birthday money. The kid's from Victoria. So, and he used to play the game in his bedroom at home. The money was he was earning from a part-time job at a fast food joint. Now, this is on the ABC's website, and they can't talk about commercial enterprises, so I'm assuming that was Macca's, but that's probably what it was. And he said, I was only doing about $100 a week, but then I discovered a website where you can play dice. News to me. After a lucky streak, so he started to win. So his bets started to blow out because he was winning money. And then at one point, he ended up losing again $32,000. And he said to himself, I got to stop. Couldn't resist the urge to press that button. And this is the thing. It becomes an addiction. And it all just went pear-shaped for him. He says, it's easy for anyone to open a gambling account, as we were just saying about the social media. Easy for anyone to do it, including those who are underage. You'd be surprised. Well, these days, no, I'm not surprised. And it's illegal for anyone under the age of 18 to gamble in Australia. So yet one in three 12 to 17-year-olds gamble, one in three. Now, that's about 600,000 teenagers who are gambling, and that figure increases to 900,000 if you throw in the 18 and 19-year-olds. So you're getting towards a million under-20s are gambling on a very regular basis. And like Dylan, losing enormous sums of money when they become addicted. Now, you don't really think those poker machines are designed for you to win, because they're not. They're just not. They're designed for you to... You might be lucky, crack a jackpot here and there, and you think, oh, you beauty. And how many people crack a jackpot and put it all back in? How many have got the, I suppose, the nous to go, oh, jackpot, great, put it in the pocket and go home? Some do, some don't. And that's the point that we were trying to make with Tim Costello about, at least, at the very least, considering, I mean, this state in particular, New South Wales, got to be one of the gambling capitals of the world outside Vegas. You bet on anything. And you can bet on anything online. That's the new addition to it. And this young fella started out with his birthday money and ends up, he thinks he might have lost $900,000. Yeah. Let's check on the weather from Alana again. We had her on yesterday from the Bureau of Meteorology. Morning, Alana.
16: Good morning.
9: Are we going to get a rest from this on the weekend? The forecast says we are. Yeah.
16: Yeah, that's right. We've got a couple more wet days and stormy days on our hands, particularly

0: to Sydney, but we do have an easing trend coming this weekend.
1: Now, more importantly, I think in the northern part of the state, as we said yesterday, they've still got a lot of rain coming, or are they getting a risk from it too?
0: They've still got a lot of rain coming today following a very wet and stormy day yesterday, particularly through southern and southeastern parts of Queensland and extending into northern New South Wales as well. But they'll also see some of those conditions easing on the weekend.
1: It'd be nice to see some sun, Alana. I think we've forgotten what it looks like. Now, by the way, just a really good story, and maybe they've got more coming too. I read a story this morning. The farmers in the west of New South Wales are rejoicing that they've got some very good falls of rain up to 100 mils, but I don't think that's widespread in the western part of the state, is it?
0: That's right. We have seen some great news stories for parts of western New South Wales that have been very dry. But as you mentioned, it has been a bit hit and miss with those thunderstorms and where I've seen those highest falls. But most places have seen some rainfall, and that's great news.
1: It is great news. Thanks, Alana. Thanks for your time. It's good to talk to you. Thanks. So, yeah, looking at the forecast, more tomorrow. And you see, I don't know if it's like this at your place, you see a little tiny sliver of light come through the clouds. You go, oh, beauty, the sun's going to come out. 10 minutes later, teeming with rain again. John's on the line for us. Morning, John.
2: G'day, Tim.
1: G'day, mate.
2: Why is it every bloody good game, it's got to be the ref or the bunker that stops everything up on every game up?
1: Yeah, the bunker is now problematic for me. You know why there's so much bunker? Because it's advertising. And, I mean, I know Channel 9, they've got the exclusive rights to State of Origin, but watched it on Channel 9 last night and lots of ads. And the bunkers, everything they do on the bunker's got an ad, whether it's chocolate milk or whatever it might be. They've all got ads on them.
2: Mate, yeah, I know that on there. Yeah. I'm just waiting to 3 o'clock to ring the boys. Just answer this quick question.
1: Mm.
2: If it was the other way around, with New South Wales hitting Queensland head high, do you think they would have sent them off? No way in the world.
1: You don't think? Mate, looking at that Ponga tackle, by the way, Billy Slater said he hasn't got a problem with it, and Ponga said he regrets the fact that he did it. I mean, that was a shoulder charge and direct contact to the head, so I don't think Ashley Klein had an alternative.
2: I think he did on there, but I'll tell you why.
1: Yeah.
2: This is my own opinion.
1: Yeah.
2: Because if Queensland won this game, mate, they'll never sell out Melbourne.
1: Oh, okay.
2: I'll tell you now.
1: That's one of the theories that it's all orchestrated. I can't go down that road. I don't think so. I don't think so. I think it's played too hard and tough for that. But it will go down as it wasn't going to be. After the first 20 minutes, I thought, geez, but it'll end up being one of the great origins of all time. And Teddy's try, one of the most spectacular of all time. Now, Australia, New Zealand and the South Pacific. Sounds nice, doesn't it? On sale now at Norwegian Cruise Line. Well, with the weather like it is and heading into winter, we'll get a bit colder too, by the way, next week. It hasn't been cold. I mean, we haven't thrown a log on the fire for 2 or 3 days now. It's just not cold enough. It forces us out of the room. Anyway, where was I? Oh, yes, that's right. I do get deflected. You can set sail from Sydney on a grown-up getaway aboard the Norwegian Spirit. Now, the ship is just beautiful. And, you know, the thing about cruises on something like the Norwegian Spirit, it's all been redone since 2022, so it's just lovely. They've upgraded, well, literally everything, the staterooms, the lounges, all of the adults-only spaces, 14 dining options, 9 bars, and you just wander around, sit in a nice comfy chair, little glass of something, look out the window at the world go by and the ocean go by. It's lovely. So it can be for couples, it can be for singles, it can be for anything because they've got so many options. You can go for the weekend if you want, or you can go for an immersive 8 to 14 day sailing, and that of course means you spend more time in port to do a bit of shopping, have a bit of fun. 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And that is, of course, Norwegian Cruise Line. The ship is the Norwegian Spirit, because Norwegian Spirit is choosing car.

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1: 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Sydney traffic.
2: In North Ryde, a breakdown Epping Road westbound just before Lane Cove Road. It's in the right lane. South Granville, traffic lights are flashing. Rawson Road at Clyde Street. The Ringer Freeway is slowing citybound from Miller Street to the Harbour Crossings. Invest smarter with CommSec. 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I'm Tim Govers. The latest traffic on 2SM 1269.
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0: Well, we do our best, don't we, Justy? We do our best. It's coming up to 10 to 8 on another murky old morning. Please be careful on the roads. Nothing dropped into live traffic at the moment, and that's a very good thing. Very good thing. Take it easy. Now, asthma. Very challenging. Now, this country of ours is a very asthmatic country. I think I've told you I suffered terribly from it as a teenager. And then many, many years later, I became quite asthmatic again. And it seems to have gone away. But I've always got a puffer in my bag, always, and a couple at home just in case. And sometimes it just can be from birth or just appear out of the blue. And they can be adult onset. And as I said, this country has a very high incidence of asthma. So specifically, we're going to talk about wood fire smoke. Now, a lot of people have got open fires during the winter time. It hasn't been all that cold yet in Sydney, but it will get there. But I've got the CEO of Asthma Australia, Kate Miranda, on the line. Morning, Kate.
10: Good morning, Tim.
0: Yeah, first things first, we're pretty asthmatic in Australia, aren't we?
10: We are, actually.
0: It's
10: the fourth most common chronic condition. There's about 2.8 million people in Australia that have asthma, including over 400,000 children.
0: When you say from birth, I mean, is it that early? Can you just be an asthmatic child, which I was, but I don't recall being asthmatic until I was in my early teens. And then, you know, it was, you know, Mum used to put me in the bathroom and turn the shower on with the hot water to produce the steam. So it was pretty chronic with me for a while. And then I grew out of it. it and then it came back. So what the question I'm asking is there a rhyme or reason to it?
10: No, I mean, asthma is driven by genetic and environmental factors, and it's a complex combination. So people are diagnosed at all different ages. Typically, it is diagnosed in childhood, but we do have a lot of adults getting asthma for the first time. And it's also, for women in particular, asthma is more severe for women, and it seems to impact them at those kind of key hormonal points. So it... puberty, at pregnancy, at perimenopause and menopause.
0: Yeah. Oh, gee, it's interesting you say that. A very dear friend of ours, and she's in her 60s, has only developed it in recent times and has really got quite severe asthma. And triggers, I tell you, the trigger for me, or one of the triggers for me, is cigarette smoke. I can't be around anyone who's smoking because I start to wheeze. But then, you know, there's pollen, there's any number of triggers in our country. Hey.
10: Well, that's right. And people are triggered by different things. So one of the most common things that flares up asthma is getting a virus.
0: Yeah.
10: But then it's those allergies like pollen, wood fire smoke, mold, and also exercise is quite a common trigger too. But smoke and wood fire smoke are really common triggers for asthma as well.
0: Yes, and we're heading into the season where there's going to be a lot of wood fire smoke. And, you know, we on the radio, Kate, as you know, we say to people, you know, there's a hazard reduction burn going on in a particular area. If you've got respiratory problems, be aware of that. So there's another trigger, but at the moment it's so wet, we don't have to worry about that for a while. But, yeah, wood fire smoke, that's a trigger, yeah?
10: Yeah, definitely. I mean, it's one of the most common triggers because they emit those very small PM2.5 particles, and that's what gets breathed deep into the lungs, and then that causes the irritation, the inflammation, which sets off those triggers that we all know about, like the coughing, the tightness in the chest, the difficulty breathing, and that's when people do need medication.
0: Yeah, and I wonder if people realise, and they might go somewhere and sit beside a lovely wood fire. They're beautiful to sit beside, but it could be creating a problem.
10: That's right, and we're just trying to raise awareness of that as well. I mean, you know, it's one of the things that does trigger not just asthma but other respiratory conditions, and especially in older populations and children who are more vulnerable because their lungs are smaller. It really is a common cause of problems, and we're just asking people just to think about that because it's not just only in your own home. It affects the neighbour and the broader community.
0: Oh, look, anybody who's ever had it to a severe extent will know. I mean, it's really a frightening thing to get. I mean, it was a number of years ago now, but I had an attack in New Zealand and no idea what brought it on, and we were driving around, my wife and I, looking for a hospital. It was that bad. So that's the thing. You really need, and it's a different, there's a different set of treatments now, as I've discovered. It's not just about having the Ventolin in your bag. You should get a plan from the GP.
10: That's exactly right. And one of the biggest issues with asthma in Australia is that many people do treat it symptomatically.
0: Yeah.
10: So when they are triggered by something, they'll have their reliever medication. But the guidelines, there were new guidelines released last year.
0: Yeah.
10: It's the biggest changes to the clinical guidelines in 50 years. And we need a much more preventative approach to asthma. So it is about taking what's called an inhaled corticosteroid. And that is something that helps protect the lungs and strengthen the lungs so that you're not as easily triggered. But it's definitely about getting an asthma treatment plan with your GP.
0: Yeah, prevention, Kate. Yeah. So are we saying to people, you know, you might get a bit wheezy if you've exercised and you think, oh, it'll go away. Mightn't be such a bad idea if that happens often to just head off to the GP and say, well, am I predisposed to asthma? Yeah?
10: Absolutely. Like the Asthma Action Plan is a management plan that you work through with the GP because everyone with asthma is different. Every single person is individual. It's not the same.
0: Yeah.
10: One person might be triggered by exercise and pollen, and then the next person may only be triggered by when they get a virus.
0: Yeah.
10: So it is really, really individual. It's really important for people to understand their individual symptoms and their triggers and then the management plan for that. And the GP is absolutely best place to do it.
0: Yeah.
10: But we also have a free 1-800 number that people can call and have a consultation with an asthma educator, and they can get free information particularly about themselves.
0: Okay. What's that number?
10: So it's 1-800-ASTHMA. So 1-800-278-462. And our asthma educators are highly trained, and they're able to give you information about how to manage asthma.
0: Yeah, good advice with the winter coming on. Thanks very much, Kate. Good to talk to you.
10: Pleasure. Thanks, Tim.
0: That's Kate Miranda from Asthma Australia. And look, no getting around it. So many things in this country, and pollen being one of them. God, the bloody wattle trees. I know they're pretty to look at, but cause me all sorts of drama. Well, not as much now. And who was the footballer that used to have his puffer in his... I think it was Stevie Mortimer. I think it was Turvey. He used to have his asthma puffer in his footy shorts. And, you know, if he needed it, when he wasn't tackling somebody or being as brilliant as he was using the puffer. Yeah, I think it was pretty sure it was Turvey. It's 3 to 8, news time, 2SM.
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2: In Chippendale, two cars have collided on City Road, southbound at Myrtle Street. The right lane is blocked. There's a breakdown at North Ryde, Epping Road. It's westbound just before Lane Cove Road. At South Granville, traffic lights are flashing. Rawson Road at Clyde Street. 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I'm Tim Govers with the latest traffic on 2SM 1269.
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17: Good morning, I'm Jackie Richards. A surfer has died after being pulled from the waters in Jervis Bay yesterday. Emergency services were called to the water of Cape St George Lighthouse just before 2 p.m. following reports of two surfers in distress. A multi-agency rescue mission ensued with a 43-year-old man pulled from the water unresponsive. Sadly, he could not be saved and died at the scene. He's yet to be formally identified. Another 38-year-old man was assessed by paramedics as a precaution, and inquiries into the incident are ongoing. Parts of New South Wales are on flood watch today as heavy rain sweeps the state's coast. The Weather Bureau has warned heavy rain, which may lead to flash flooding, is possible today as large upper trough moves over New South Wales and Queensland. Elevated parts of the southern mid-north coast and upper Hunter and surrounding areas have been put on notice, with possible 6-hourly rainfall totals between 40 and 70 millimetres and isolated falls of up to 100 millimetres. Rainfall is expected to ease below warning thresholds tomorrow. Inflation has taken a dive, falling 0.4% to 4.2% in the 12 months to April, according to the latest from the Australian Bureau of Statistics. CPI surged to its highest point in more than 2 years back in March to sit at 4.6% before the drop. However, trimmed mean annual inflation, which is the Reserve Bank's preferred measure of underlying inflation, was 3.4%, up slightly from 3.3% the month prior. Experts say higher fuel costs are impacting Australia's economy, which is why trimmed mean inflation has risen slightly. Despite this, economists expect the Reserve Bank will keep interest rates on hold at next month's meeting. AMP Chief Economist Shane Oliver says the next few weeks will determine the Reserve Bank's decision.
18: The headline inflation rate coming down, we're not at the 5% that had been feared a few months ago as a result of the oil supply shock. But by the same token, the underlying measures of inflation are still too high, and that's what's going to cause the Reserve Bank. Having raised rates three times in a row, or three meetings in a row, the Reserve Bank can probably afford to now sit back and wait and see how things unfold.
17: Triple murderer Erin Patterson will appeal her convictions in a Victorian court later this year. Her lawyers will argue her four convictions should be quashed in a hearing on August 18 to 19. Patterson is serving a life sentence over the murders of her parents-in-law, Gail and Don Patterson, and Gail's sister, Heather Wilkinson. Overseas, five people have been saved after they were trapped in a cave in Laos for more than a week. Rescuers were racing the clock to find the villagers who became stuck on May 19, about 300 metres from the cave's exit, after flash flooding blocked off the opening. Efforts are ongoing to find two more people who remain missing. Federal Home Affairs boss Stephanie Foster says the New South Wales government raised concerns about the cost of monitoring ISIS-linked women and children who have recently returned to the country from Syria. The latest group of women and children landed in Sydney and Melbourne this week. Regional New South Wales towns will have a shot at a slice of $12 million to deliver more infrastructure. The Minns government opening round five of the low-cost loans initiative. It provides financial support for infrastructure projects such as roads, intersections, as well as water and sewer upgrades. And two men and a dog have been rescued off the North Queensland coast. A beacon was activated when a fisherman's boat capsized around 139 kilometres northeast of Early Beach on Tuesday night. After clinging to a life raft for several hours, the men and dog Smokey were eventually spotted by a Challenger rescue jet and saved by a nearby bulk carrier. To sport, New South Wales have snatched victory from the jaws of defeat, taking down Queensland 22-20 in front of a packed-out Acorn Stadium last night. A wealth of possession saw the Maroons take a 22-6 lead, heading into the break before a Caelan Ponga send-off turned the game on its head. The Blues ran in four straight tries against an undermanned Queensland side, including a match winner for James Tedesco with 90 seconds left on the clock. Meantime, the Women's State of Origin Game 3 will get underway on the Gold Coast tonight. In finance, the Dow Jones closed up 182 points at 50,644, and the Australian dollar is worth 71.42 US cents. That's Super Radio Network News. A blanket of cloud overhead delivering showers for the most part this morning. About 25 to 30 mils of rain is expected today and possibly a storm later this afternoon. Heading for tops of 22 degrees in the city, 20 in the west. Looking ahead, showers easing a tad tomorrow with similar tops in the low 20s. Conditions are clearing on Saturday though for a mostly sunny weekend ahead. That's the latest 2SM News. I'm Jackie Richards.
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0: 2SM. Yeah, 6 minutes after eight, and great to have your company, and thanks for all your input, I have to say. 1 12 69 on the phone, and Tim at 2SM.com.au for an email. And our last day, and old mate of mine, I've known him for too long, and he's a great fella. Luke Bonner will be looking after the show tomorrow and all of next week while our team take a little mid-year break, and we'll be back recharged and better than ever after the first week of June. Look, Jewish people who've been giving evidence to the Royal Commission are being targeted with some really nasty, dramatic anti-Semitic abuse online. The Door Foundation was created by Josh Frydenberg, by the way, and they're calling for, well, the witnesses to be better protected because a lot of this is coming from AI-generated bots and all of the places that you can hide on the internet. And people do that. And I can tell you the Royal Commissioner, Virginia Bell, is very concerned about it and keeping a close eye on the hateful messages. And look, it's more than 1,000 offensive social media posts and comments established, as I say, the Door Foundation by Josh Frydenberg. And look, the material is pretty ugly, and I won't go into specifics because it is too ugly for me to mention on the radio, but it's just the trolls who are able to, or think they're able to do this online. And those numbers are pretty frightening. I mean, people have been labelled subhuman. A woman was called a lying cow. We've been described as ugly or demonic looking. And Gillian Siegel, who's the special envoy to combat anti-Semitism, has been attacked, and so has Alex Rivkin, Executive Council of Australian Jury, and many others. Significant number of the messages called for Jewish Australians to actually leave Australia, even though they are Australian. So 1,000 of them, 1,000 of them. So, and just subsequent to that, there's a guy who was, told to keep away from the commission because he was seen wearing a T-shirt with a swastika on it. Now, they're the sort of things that people are prepared to do. And he's been told to keep at least 200 metres away from the Royal Commission building, which is in Clarence Street. So that's his name's Ian Minus, by the way. And I think he's a regular demonstrator, and his shirt read anti-Semitism, proud to be accused, speak up. And court documents show that he's been told to keep 200 metres away from the Royal Commission. And that's part of his bail conditions. So they're the sort of things that people are prepared to do. And Virginia Bell, the Royal Commissioner, is very concerned about it. And we all should be. 8 minutes after eight now. This is very interesting because I love talking to Dr. Steve. It's our segment we call Brain Bites, and Steve's from Neuroscience Australia. And if you like your Italian food and you love cheese, well, listen up. Dr. Steve Kasem's on the line. G'day, mate.
19: G'day, mate. How you going?
0: Yeah, I'm going all right, but we had my wife's beautiful minestrone soup during the week with a very large sprinkling of Parmesan cheese on it. Now... I don't recall having any bad dreams because, as I told you, even if I have bad dreams, I don't remember them.
19: I mean, it's a bit of a blessing, and it's also not unsurprising. In a recent study where they looked at people who had consumed exorbitant amounts of cheese and tried to see if how that correlates to sleeping patterns, men, twice as often compared to women, forgot their nightmares.
0: Right.
19: So there's a little tidbit that sort of verifies... yourself, mate.
0: Yeah. So what research did you do to make this correlation between cheese and, you know, bad nightmares?
19: Well, look, it's a bit of a tiny bit of a stretch to say cheese, but what they were specifically looking at is food intolerances. Now, the most common one is lactose intolerance. Mm. But, you know, well, we all know someone who can't have nuts or, you know, whatever it is. But from this, the food intolerance that came out the strongest correlating with self-reported nightmares and also self-reported hours of sleep. So this didn't just look at nightmares, it also looked at how much sleep you got, your sleep health, essentially.
0: Sure, yeah,
19: And now they did, and they looked at that with metrics that a person couldn't self-report, think of like a smartwatch, but also self-reported. And women came out as twice as often as having nightmares to men, just at a flat rate.
0: Wow.
19: But that was actually because they remembered them twice as often. So there's probably a bit of funny buggers going on there about whether or not it's actually twice as often for women or they simply just remember them twice as often. I'm probably going to lean to the latter.
0: Yeah, that's. I wonder if my wife's listening because we buy lactose-free milk for her. Don't know so much about the cheese. Now, she's a very significant dreamer and can remember them, you know, chapter and verse in detail. So if she's listening, we might have a little think about all of that. But, I mean, when you say the lactose, would that apply to anything? Or I know we're concentrating on cheese because I think these days people are lactose intolerant but may have not known that for any number of years. They just said, oh, you know, I got tummy problems or I got a bit gurgly in the tummy or whatever, and could well be lactose intolerant.
19: Well, that's right. That's right. Yeah. Lactose intolerance, it is common. It's becoming more common, yeah, actually now in more modern years as we moved away from dairy-focused diets. I mean, yeah, dairy used to be, I think it was second on the food pyramid when we used to use that old system.
0: Yeah.
19: And so it's going away, and it's just like a muscle. You train it, actually. So people, yeah, will likely be lactose without knowing, and, you know, you might have accidentally had a bit of milk or cheese and something, and that was what gave you an upset stomach.
0: Yeah.
19: Now, why lactose in particular is causing nightmares, though, yeah, is a little bit itself confusing. The researchers didn't quite know, but what I can say about cheese, independent of this study, when we're looking at another study, is cheese is technically, on a pharmacological, more addictive than heroin.
0: Now I really hope my wife's listening.
19: So thankfully, you know, if the worst side effect of being addicted to cheese is a few extra nightmares, that's not too bad.
0: Yeah.
19: But from a neurological perspective, it's actually got a chemical profile, particularly sharper and firmer cheeses. So think Parmesan, think blue cheese, think the ones that you can smell them from the other side of the room, are more addictive than heroin. And that's because they engage in euphoric sensations in the brain the same way that heroin does, but it's just not to the same dose, right? Yeah. So with certain heavy drugs, you'll engage, you know, you'll pass out or whatever it is,
0: yeah,
19: that the person's chasing. But with cheese, you sort of just extraordinarily appreciate your meal or your breakfast or whatever it is.
0: Well, there's nothing better than a couple of spoonfuls of Parmesan in a minestrone soup. I just got a text, by the way. It says, I'm listening, honey. But, I mean, she absolutely adores cheese. Well, so do I. I mean, it's not necessarily the cheese, though. Is that what we're saying? It's dairy in general and the lactose, yeah?
19: That's right. So lactose in general. So if you're, you know, I'm actually quite fond of a glass of milk before bed.
0: Right.
19: And so that's going to be playing up on the lactose if I had lactose intolerance as well.
0: Okay.
19: And just to be clear, it's any intolerances. So,
0: right,
19: you know, we've had a bit of fun on here, but nightmares can actually be quite debilitating, right?
0: Oh, my word, yes.
19: And disruptive to your sleep. So for those, I mean, this is a simple one. For those that have a lot of nightmares, pay attention to your diet. I mean, we're all getting a tiny bit sick of diet being involved in every single mental and physical problem that we have. But it's also not surprising because I remember anecdotally every grandparent and every great grandparent talking about have a spoonful of honey, have a bit of olive oil, eat well, and you'll live well.
0: Yeah.
19: And, you know, we've got science to back it up now. And so pay attention to it. Yeah. If you're not sleeping well, try and have a look at your diet. I mean, it's a fun bit of research, this, that's actually quite simple to apply.
0: Yeah.
19: And it doesn't require too much follow-up because if we're eating food we shouldn't be, it's probably giving us nightmares as well.
0: What about that thing about, and nutritionists are always telling us, it's not a really great idea to be eating, well, anything close to going to bed, but maybe cheese and dairy's in that category because you're eating too close to going to sleep. Is that part of it too?
19: Well, it would be, yes, most definitely. So one of the things that the researchers commented on is the fact that food itself is digested. And this goes well with all the other bits of research we've all heard. Try to avoid sleeping a few hours before. Try to avoid eating a few hours before.
0: Yeah, yeah. One of young people today, Steve, know how good they've got it because you're talking about all the things our mothers and grandmothers used to give us. My mother used to insist until I got too old, got old enough to say, Mum, not doing it. Castor oil. I mean, teaspoon of castor oil? What was the nonsense with that?
19: That was to help digestion. It technically did, which helped you sleep better, I'm sure.
0: Yeah, sure.
19: It tasted awful. I was the lucky one who got a spoon of honey or a spoon of olive oil, which I think tastes a bit better.
0: Mate, it's always fascinating to talk to you. Now, you'll be speaking to an old radio mate of mine, Luke Boner, next Thursday. So I always love your help, mate. I really do. And thank you for it. I'll see you in a couple of weeks.
19: Cheers, mate. Ta.
0: That's Dr. Steve Kasem from Neuroscience Australia. So that's what it was, castor oil. Aid the digestion. Yeah, I mean, you know, and you say, well, are they just, you know, old wives' tales? And I have to tell you, some of them aren't. Some of them really aren't. That stuff actually was good for you. Does anyone even think about doing that now? Spoonful of castor oil before you go to bed. And you think to yourself, castor oil, is that the stuff they put on the casters at the bottom of a table to make the wheels go round better? Castor oil? Probably is. Mum, If you're listening up there in heaven, what did you do to me? I'm all right. Oh, I know what I have to tell you. I have to tell you something very important before we move on. Every year on the King's Birthday Monday, which is Monday week, the MCG turns into a sea of blue beanies as thousands of Aussies unite in the fight against motor neurone disease, MND, fight MND. 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
1: 2SM, Sydney traffic.
2: In St Peters, a breakdown Campbell Road westbound at Euston Road. At North Ryde, a breakdown Epping Road. It's westbound before Lane Cove Road. A crash at Chippendale has been causing problems for city-bound traffic on City Road. Congested roads, overflowing schools and hospitals, zero immigration. Australia needs a new deal. Newdeal.au, authorised by Clive Palmer for the United Australia Party Gold Coast. Tim Govers, the latest traffic on 2SM 1269.
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21: 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Almost 1,000 near misses a year, enough to make you crook. 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Note this rail safety mission. 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
11: Your city, your world. This is Sydney's 2SM.
0: Yes, thank you very much, Gary. Gary says, I'm lactose intolerant. I have no time for lactose at all. Good on you. Tilly. Well, Tilly, exactly. Says Tilly, don't understand anti-Semitism at all. Why? As far as I can see, Jews in Australia are well-mannered, polite, highly educated. I think stupid people just jump on the bandwagon without having a reason. Get a life. Exactly. Well, that's what happens on the social media. Emmanuel's there for us. Morning, Emmanuel.
4: Hi, this is castor oil. If you look it up, it comes from the ricine plant, and ricine is a highly toxic chemical. The reason why we don't die from it is because you're in swallowing only a tiny amount. But it's no good for you. You shouldn't be taking that at all.
0: Oh, mate, not now. I'm talking about when I was about 12.
4: Yeah, no. Well, this is it. But mums and dads aren't exactly, chemists, and they're not.
0: No.
4: They're trying to do the best. But going back to another one that you mentioned, the other one that's got is canola oil. Let me tell you about that one. That's a rebranded rapeseed oil. Have you heard of this?
0: I have. Yes, I have.
4: Yeah, now, rapeseed is, again, not a good oil. Let me tell you, that was used industrially as a lubricant and as a fuel. So what they did is they thought, oh, we got to do something with this. Change it into another name. And they called it canola. It's a nice name, Canadian Oil Company or whatever it's called.
0: Is that right?
4: They renamed it and got new varieties of it. And now you're actually swallowing rapeseed oil. Yep.
0: So that's Monsanto. So that's the little yellow flowers you see growing that they make oil. It's the same stuff. Yeah, really?
4: Yeah.
0: Mate, thank you. I'll have a look at that. There was, there's a very famous, I won't accuse them of it in case I'm wrong, very famous fish and chip shop on the North Shore that I'm sure used to cook their fish and chips in that. So that's actually canola. Now, look, there's no better organisation to help, the homeless, the sick, the needy, the marginalised, the people in trouble and the salvos. Well, these statistics are not only sobering, they're extremely worrying. 91% of Australians report missing a meal. Major Bruce Harmer from the Salvation Army is on the line. G'day, Major.
5: Hello there, Tim. How are you?
0: Mate, I'm good. These are really, awful numbers that we're getting. And it's a cost of living crisis. It's the war overseas. It's the cost of fuel. It's people, falling off and getting into trouble. And it's just, it's starting to become deeply troubling, isn't it?
5: Absolutely. It's quickly turning from a cost of living crisis to a national emergency for the disadvantaged, the people who come to the Salvation Army each and every day for support.
0: Yeah. 35% of parents said their kids had gone to school hungry. 59% of school-aged kids reported children missing school due to the inability to afford transport. So that means they can't get petrol in the car. Now, these are things that we should be very concerned about, and thank the good Lord above that you're there. 84% go to bed and don't stay warm enough. They're very worrying figures.
5: Oh, absolutely. And many people are facing stark choices between heating their homes, feeding their children or buying medication. These are stark choices that people are making today, which are putting their children at risk.
0: And Bruce, if you're going without a meal, if you're going without, going to the doctor, if you're going without all of those things that are very important, that are going to affect your health long term, you have to say to yourself, what support can we get for that? I mean, you've got the government offering support for all sorts of things, but I wonder if they've dropped the ball on this one.
5: Oh, look, there's no doubt the government could do more for the disadvantaged and marginalised. There wasn't a great deal in the budget, for the people that we work with. But having said that, the Salvation Army could also do more and the community can do more. We need to work together to support the disadvantaged and marginalised within our communities. And we're so thankful for the support that we do receive from the community.
0: Yeah, you are indeed. Now, the very important, and how many years have been doing the Winter Appeal now? How many?
5: The Red Shield Appeal?
0: Yeah.
5: Yeah, if people would like to support the Red Shield Appeal, it's a big ask this year, $41 million before the end of June.
0: Wow.
5: But if people would like to support us, they can give us a call on 137258, 137258, or go to salvationarmy.org.au and make a donation there, or pop into any of our Salvo stores across the country and make a donation there.
0: Tell me, do officers still, and every time I used to see one at the pub, I'd put something in, still at the pub with a little wooden box for a donation, you still do that?
5: In some pockets we do, Tim.
0: Yeah,
5: not as much as we used to do, but there are still people who go and do the pub run.
0: Yeah.
5: And some of them are visiting 13, 14 pubs on a Friday night, and if they were drinkers, they'd be in terrible shape. but we do really appreciate the support we get there as well.
0: Yeah, and I think we should be saying to people, times are really tough, and people are falling through the cracks, Bruce, aren't they? They really are. And, I mean, if we can help, I know we're asking asked to help with a lot of things, and so as governments, then we should try to. And it doesn't matter how much it is.
5: No, every dollar counts. Every dollar makes a difference. And, you know, whenever the times are tough in this country and the Salvation Army asks for community support, we're always blown away by the generosity of the Australian public.
0: Mm.
5: And once again, we're needing their support to ensure that this Red Shield appeal raises the funds that we need to provide the hope for people who are really struggling at the moment.
0: And you've been doing it for a very long time, haven't you?
5: Yeah, 62 years. Yeah. Matter of fact, I was born on the same month, in the same weekend as the first Red Shield appeal.
0: Is that right? Yeah,
5: absolutely, 62 years ago.
0: But, yeah.
5: I'm 61 because we don't count the first year for a human, but we do for we do for the event.
0: We do. Well, if my listeners can help, I know they will. They're great people, and thanks for your time, and all the best, hey?
5: Thanks so much, Tim.
0: Major Bruce Harmer from the Salvation Army. Frightening figures. You know, kids going to school hungry and not being warm at night. You know, can't get enough food. Giving, you know, don't go to the doctor. It's a worry, real worry. 8:27, news time.
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2: In Falcon Bridge in the mountains, a broken down truck on the Great Western Highway westbound near Gross Road. A breakdown at North Ryde, Epping Road. It's westbound before Lane Cove Road. And at St Peters, a truck's broken down on Campbell Road. That's westbound just before Euston Road. 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People first. I'm Tim Govis with the latest traffic on 2SM 1269.
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17: Good morning, I'm Jackie Richards. A surfer has died after being pulled from the waters in Jervis Bay yesterday. Emergency services were called to the water of Cape St George Lighthouse just before 2 p.m. following reports of two surfers in distress. A multi-agency rescue mission ensued with a 43-year-old man pulled from the water unresponsive. Sadly, he could not be saved and died at the scene. He's yet to be formally identified. Another 38-year-old man was arrested by paramedics as a precaution, and inquiries into the incident are ongoing. A 36-year-old man has been charged with murder after hitting a man with a metal pole in Childers, Queensland, yesterday. Police allege the man had a violent outburst, reversing into a car and deliberately colliding with it. When the driver of the other car, a 65-year-old man, got out of his vehicle, the man allegedly reversed into him and then punched him in the face multiple times before leaving the scene. A short time later, the man allegedly got out of his car and punched a 78-year-old male pedestrian in the head before striking him with a metal pole. The man sustained critical injuries and died at the scene. The driver, a 36-year-old Bundaberg West man, was then restrained by members of the public and police arrested him a short time later. He was allegedly involved in earlier incidents as well and has been charged with a slew of offences, including murder, and will front court today. Overseas, five people have been saved after they were trapped in a cave in Laos for more than a week. Rescuers were racing the clock to find the villagers, who became stuck on May 19, about 300 metres from the cave's exit after flash flooding blocked off the opening. Efforts are ongoing to find two more people who remain missing. Inflation has taken a dive, falling 0.4% to 4.2% in the 12 months to April, according to the latest from the Australian Bureau of Statistics. CPI surged to its highest point in more than 2 years, back in March, to sit at 4.6% before the drop. However, trimmed mean annual inflation, which is the Reserve Bank's preferred measure of underlying inflation, was 3.4%, slightly up from 3.3% the month prior. Fuel retailers in New South Wales are on notice to stop ripping off motorists. The Mint's government has increased the fines for those doing the wrong thing. Fair Trading Minister Annalak Chanthivong says the fines will triple for offenders.
1: To $3,300 on the spot and then $11,000 if you re-offend for the same offence within 12 months. This is on top of court-imposed penalties up to $110,000. You know, these are big fines because we want to send a very clear message to servos that they must do the right thing by motorists.
17: The assistant of Matthew Perry has been sentenced to close to 3.5 years in prison over his role in the Friends star's death. The 60-year-old was found to have injected the sitcom star with ketamine several times on the day of his fatal overdose, despite having no medical training. He's now set to spend 41 months behind bars and is the last person to be sentenced over the actor's death. Former US President Joe Biden is suing the Department of Justice. He's accusing the department of unwarranted invasion of his privacy after releasing audio and transcripts of private interviews with his biographer. And the Mark Hughes Foundation has launched this year's Beanies for Brain Cancer initiative. Every beanie sold during the annual drive goes towards raising vital funds for research into the disease in the hopes of finding a cure. It caps off with the NRL's Beanies for Brain Cancer round for round 17. In sport, Queensland have been left reeling after giving up a 14-0 lead to go down 22-20 to New South Wales in last night's men's Origin opener. The Maroons were in control for the first hour of play before fullback Callum Ponga was sent off for an apparent shoulder charge. It saw the Blues take command of the game, scoring 4 straight tries to take out Game 1 in front of a home crowd. Game 2 moves to Victoria for the clash on June 17. Ponga will be freed up to play after being given a $69,900 fine. In finance, the Dow Jones closed up 182 points at 50,644, and the Australian dollar is worth 71.41 US cents. That's Super Radio Network News. A blanket of cloud overhead delivering showers for the most part this morning. About 25 to 30 mils of rain is expected today and possibly a storm later this afternoon. Heading for tops of 22 degrees in the city, 20 in the west. Looking ahead, showers easing a tad tomorrow with similar tops in the low 20s. Conditions are clearing on Saturday though for a mostly sunny weekend ahead. That's the latest 2SM News. I'm Jackie Richards.
6: You're waking up with Tim Webster on 2SM and from 9am, Chris Smith across Australia.
0: Yeah, Smithy's here at 25 to 9. Good morning.
3: Good morning. I'm going to spend 3 hours today talking about State of Origin. Is that okay?
0: That's fine. And before you go, I don't know if the listeners have heard it. I just want to play the young fellow who did the anthem, but what do you got going on first?
3: The anthem. Truth.
0: I know.
3: We're going to talk to Adam Crichton today. Yes. He'll tell us about the wedge politics is being played by the government over this budget legislation to be tabled today. We'll also talk about the Sex Discrimination Commissioner, who believes that biological men, transgender women, can fall pregnant.
0: Oh, I heard that. What?
3: She is nuts. Michaela Cash in the Senate talking to this woman was just gobsmacked that she would talk about this. But anyway, we'll talk about that with Adam Crichton. I've also got, you know, these batteries that people are buying now that's gone berserk.
0: Oh, the big home batteries.
3: Yeah, the home batteries. Because, you know, we're all paying subsidies for the batteries, so everyone's jumping on. It's gone berserk. There's a new battery being produced right now, and it's for sale, that has AI influences. Oh. And what it does is it behaves like a broker. So it works out whether it should take your solar power off the roof. It works out whether it should take AGL power on offer for that rate or another offer from another deal. So it behaves like a broker and works out where they should be taking the power from. It's Australian technology, and before people sort of jump in on all of this, they might want to hear about this particular product. We'll do that today.
0: Yeah.
3: That and more, but Origin last night. What a try.
0: It'll go down as one of the greatest ever.
3: Yeah.
0: I mean, he's a freak sometimes.
3: Yeah.
0: And he nearly dropped it. But what a game. After 20 minutes, I'm sitting there.
3: I was about to go to bed.
0: Yeah, me too. I thought, oh, no, I can't watch this anymore. And then back they came.
3: Yeah.
0: And,
3: I thought Cameron Murray did a hell of a lot of work.
0: Yeah.
3: I thought the 5'8", the debutante.
0: Played great.
3: Strange, played great.
0: Cleary's a freak.
3: Cleary is a freak.
0: Tedesco, I mean, that's just... And, you know, he did one of those... A lot of people don't like Victor. We love him at the Roosters, but he didn't miss that bloke when he cleaned him up, did he?
3: That's right. And I would have thought, in hindsight, and it's easy to talk in hindsight, but wouldn't Slater have liked Reece Walsh on the bench when
0: can't
3: Ponga was given his marching orders?
0: Yeah, can't figure that. Now, just have you got 30 seconds?
3: Mm.
0: Apparently the guy that did it, now, I don't want to be critical of Robbie, but here's the anthem last night. And I missed it because I only came into the lounge room when the game started. Anyway, here you go.

0: Okay.
1: Was he taking the mickey?
0: I don't think so.
1: My 10-year-olds could have sung the anthem better than that.
0: Couldn't we just have John Williamson doing Waltzing Matilda like we used to?
1: Yes, and have everyone sing along?
0: Yeah, we'll sing along with you. Anyway, Smithy's on in about 21 minutes. Did Richard stay? He probably didn't because he'd been there a long time. You there, Richard?
2: Yes, how are you, Timmy?
0: I'm sorry, mate. I've kept you waiting a long time. Apologise.
2: Maple, there's so much to talk about.
0: Oh, yeah.
2: And the victims are the people of Australia. You've got a prime minister and government that just cannot manage. They're destroying the face of Australia with renewables.
0: Mm.
2: You've got immigration.
0: Mm.
2: I don't know where you go, and then you've got the federal police.
0: Yeah.
2: Supposed to be caring for our First Nation party.
0: Yeah.
2: And that's been hopeless there. The Governor General should just declare the Parliament House closed and have a new election.
0: Yeah, Richard, that's you know, not I would bet well. I have to say, the Governor General Sam Mawson hasn't ruled out the fact that she does have the power. We all know that to sack a government, but I would be very, very, very surprised if that happened with the Governor General. But I can understand why you're feeling that, and a lot of people are feeling that. We are being let down, and just you know, time after time after time, you think, do these people actually care more about themselves, the next election, how they look in the Parliament, than they care about everybody that's out here with us, Richard? And, you know, just talking to Bruce Harmer from the Salvos, I mean, people going without a meal, kids going to school hungry, going to bed not warm, not going to the doctor. I mean, where are we? Where are we, mate?
2: Well, you've got the Salvos. I don't think they've approached the government over Victoria Barracks or the barracks at Parramatta.
0: Yeah.
2: They should do that and get some of these people off the street of the night, and it's just an absolute disgrace.
0: It is, mate.
2: I don't sleep. I'm just worried about our people.
0: Oh, I know, mate. Yeah, it's not good. All right, mate, you take it easy. Hey, thanks, Richard. Thanks for the call. Now, weekend coming up, of course. Time to check in with Troy Dodds to see what's in the Western Weekender. Always lots of good stuff. Morning, mate.
3: Good morning.
0: This might be something we didn't think about. We thought about NDIS, the people who receive their packages, but what about program cuts is concerning you guys, yeah?
3: Yeah, that's right. Different programs that, of course, help with social situations in the NDIS as well. In fact, we've spoken to a few participants this week who are sort of saying, well, you know, this is going to be like COVID again for us, because a lot of these social programs that a part of the NDIS, of course, is sometimes the only way that a lot of the people who are on the NDIS get out into the community and whatnot.
0: That's right,
3: Look, it was an interesting conversation this week, probably an angle that that hasn't been thought about. We've, you know, always talked

0: Yeah, be interesting to see that. And I tell you what, a lot of change and growth going on in your part of the world, at Kingswood, Werrington. It's a big overhaul.
1: Yeah, so Penrith Council a few years ago really focused on that that St Mary's area, which had been neglected for a long time. And of course, that's also to do with the fact that it'll become the hub for the metro out to the airport. But now Council's sort of moving further along now with Kingswood and Werrington. They've developed a 20-year plan for those areas. And similar to St Mary's, Kingswood and Werrington's probably been sort of forgotten parts of Penrith. And really haven't moved along in the last sort of couple of decades or so. So Council have issued a 20-year plan. It's open for public comment now, and we'll see what emerges there. But basically seeing that those suburbs sort of bought into the modern society that so many around Sydney are.
0: Yeah, and we saw him getting off the bus as cool as a cucumber. He's always cool as a cucumber. And we just said with Smithy, he's a freak. Nathan Cleary in Origin, God, he had a great game.
1: He sure did, yep. Everyone here in Penrith very proud this morning. Of course, Nathan Cleary, man of the match performance, but also Casey McLean came on and did well as his Origin debut. That was great to see. But yeah, Nathan Cleary, star of the show last night. Didn't surprise anyone here in Penrith, of course, who's seen it all before. But great scenes post-game as well with his family in the stands. And the great escape for the Blues, but importantly, up 1-0.
0: Yeah, good on you, Troy. All of that, of course, you'll find in the Western Weekender.
1: You will, yeah, out now.
0: Now, thank you, mate, and talk to you. In fact, you'll be talking to Luke Burner next week as well, so I'll talk to you when we come back. Now, would you like to just stay in your place? 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
3: On the M4 motorway at Greystanes, an earlier truck breakdown approaching Etalong Road is causing eastbound delays from Reservoir Road. It's taking 27 minutes now to get from Eastern Creek to Homebush. In Penshurst, a breakdown on King George's Road. It's southbound at Forest Road. Abolish net zero. Save up to $1.9 trillion. Increase pensions by 30%. Newdeal.au. 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I'm Tim Govis. The latest traffic on 2SM 1269.
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3: Yeah, well, Keir Starmer is copping criticism from just about every corner. But Maddie, when he cops it from the very successful former Prime Minister Tony Blair, he might pay attention.
4: Oh, yes. Tony Blair has pushed off the back fence with this one and has not missed any and everyone in his path. He released a 5,500-word essay in the Times newspaper, and everyone and everything in the Labor Party was in his crosshairs. He said that the Labor Party has, quote, almost infinite capacity for self-delusion, which means it's likely to lose the next election. It accused Keir Starmer, Andy Burnham and Wes Streeting, who are the two men who are agitating to take Keir Starmer's job, of putting Labor's future at risk by abandoning the centre ground. And he said it's very clear that this party is too interested in its own well-being, too interested in individual promotion and success, and have forgotten in every shape, way and form what being in government is all about. It was a big hit.
3: Any response from the party?
4: Yes. Not Keir Starmer. However, some Labor members have spoken out. Andy Burnham was one of those. He said that Tony Blair, in his later years, has become like many politicians do and have forgotten or moved away from many of the things that they held true to their own belief whilst in government. I mean, you know, Tony Blair has moved closer, a lot closer, in fact, to Donald Trump in his later years, including being part of his so-called border peace or thereabouts. And that is something that Tony Blair, has criticised Keir Starmer for not following Donald Trump into the Iran war, something that a vast majority of people in this country support Keir Starmer on. So he's not a man that is reading the room in every shape, way and form. Another thing that was quite interesting was he said that there should be a complete abandonment of net zero policies.
3: Yeah.
4: However, in one of his final speeches as Prime Minister, Tony Blair said net zero by 2020 should be one of the true goals of government. So Tony Blair has changed his position since he was, yes, a very successful Labor leader. But it is a really big turning point and talking point when someone of the profile and size, profile, yes, popularity, it is up to debate, says such a critical series of allegations against the very government of the party which he represented.
3: Yeah, now it's one thing to do jokes about the POMs melting in the heat, and I lament the drowning statistics in this country, but this is awful. 9 people have died while swimming to get away from the heat.
4: Yeah, many of them younger teenagers or elderly people who have, as you say, just trying to get away from what has been a couple of days of record temperatures, 34.5 2 days ago, 35 yesterday. Today, it was cooler, but it is still a hot one, although today people were back at work. We had the bank holiday long weekend, but you're absolutely right. 9 people have now lost their lives. The Royal Life Saving Society over here issuing as many warnings as they can for these accidental drownings. That's the worst part. I mean, as I say, the youngest, a 12-year-old who died in a river on Tuesday afternoon. It's just the worst stories when people who probably aren't, as we know, this is not a country known for its swimming or swimmers. And most of the bodies of water that people have died have been inland as opposed to on the beach or on the coastline. So just getting caught, possibly waterways that they don't read the room, they don't necessarily read depths, currents, movements, flows, dangers under the water, and it's
3: goodness me, dear. Now, this is in the same category between the UK and Australia. Falling birth rate for the fourth year in a row, and parents are saying, "I get it, don't want to bring kids into the world in which we live."
4: Absolutely. So yeah. 2025 births in England and Wales fell for the fourth year in a row. It is their lowest level in nearly half a century. And you're absolutely right. Many of the causational elements that are being pointed to are parents simply do not want to bring up their kids in today's world. They say it's less appealing than it was in parents' or grandparents' generations. There's a number of elements. Cost of living, what is the future going to look like if already it's very difficult to access the housing market and get ahead in any shape, way and form?
3: Yeah.
4: Political disenfranchisation, it just feels like there is a world where politicians aren't fighting for you anymore. Climate change being ignored or not looked into in any shape, way, and the rich getting richer and the rest of us being left behind. The world feels very out.
5: This is Tim Webster for Breakfast on Sydney's 2SM.
3: Yeah, rest of us being left behind. Terry, thanks for your email. Back in the 50s and 60s, siblings always had food on the table. Yep, my dad worked. Rent was cheap. Even in the 70s, my first home unit was 15 grand. I didn't pay much more than that, Terry, in 1979. Today, with good wages and government support, you have to wonder if people are better off. And at the moment, when you talk to the salvos, you realise they're really not better off. All right, speaking of better off, my team's going to take a short break, only for a week and a day, and the Luke Boner team, the Luke Boner Experience, will look after you tomorrow and all of next week, and we'll see you the week after that. So Smithy's coming up next, and I tell you what an appropriate song to go out with. He's 81 today. I'm a card-carrying member of the John Fogerty fan club. Creedence, of course, and all of those wonderful hits, and he wrote pretty much all of them. Yeah, 81. And I love the expression, don't let the old man in. Never. Here's the old man down the road. Smithy's next. Look after yourselves. See you in just over a week. Take it easy.

0: 2SM Sydney traffic.
1: On the M4 motorway at Greystanes, an earlier truck breakdown approaching Etalong Road is causing eastbound delays. It's taking about 23 minutes now to get from Eastern Creek to Homebush. At Penrith, emergency roadwork, a northbound lane of Parker Street is closed approaching Kareen Avenue. At Eastwood, traffic lights are flashing Marsden Road at Terry Road. Unlock a Volkswagen deal this end of financial year, like the Crafter Runner from $59,990 drive away. 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Tim Govers, the latest traffic on 2SM 1269.
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8: Good morning, I'm Diane Coveney-Garland. A 42-year-old man from Leeton in the Riverina district of New South Wales has become the first person to be charged under new domestic violence prevention legislation. He allegedly breached a serious domestic abuse prevention order and has been refused bail to face Griffith Local Court next month. The Herald reports Dallas Honeysett spent nearly 4 years behind bars for assault, property offences and stalking. He was charged with contravening an apprehended violence order in February and issued with the prevention order last month. The Minns government is introducing legislation which will prioritise local workers and businesses for government tenders. The bill's been developed following widespread consultation with unions, businesses and industry groups. Finance Minister Courtney Hussos says it's a significant change.
9: The New South Wales government spends about $40 billion every year, and we want more of that spent here in New South Wales. It's an important election commitment, but we know that that's even more important now with the current global uncertainty to be supporting local businesses right here in New South Wales.
8: Police have charged a 36-year-old man with murder and other offences after he allegedly went on a violent rampage in the Wide Bay Burnett region of Queensland. Police say he reversed his car into another vehicle at a pedestrian crossing in Childers, then struck the 65-year-old man with the car before punching him in the head repeatedly. A few few minutes later, the accused targeted a 79-year-old man who was walking his dog at nearby North Isis. He punched him multiple times before bashing him with a metal pole. The elderly man died at the scene. The driver then attacked a 66-year-old man in Childers and was arrested after members of the public restrained him. Chief Inspector Grant Marcus says there will be a thorough investigation.
10: Two of them are about a block and a half away and the other one is maybe 3 or 4 kilometres away. So they are distances apart. We are processing them as three separate crime scenes. So this is going to take a long time.
8: A two-level building where e-bikes are stored has been extensively damaged by fire in Sydney's east. The storage facility on Julian Close Banks Meadow went up in flames early this morning. Acting Fire and Rescue Superintendent Peter Murray says it's not clear how the blaze started.
11: Fire and Rescue New South Wales have been able to extinguish that fire and contain it to the building involved. Fire crews will be remaining on site for some time yet to monitor for any potential reignition that may occur. We've also been able to separate a number of uninvolved batteries from the batteries that were involved in the fire.
8: And Matthew Perry's personal assistant has been jailed for 41 months. Kenneth Iwamasa injected the Friends star with ketamine at his request before leaving to run errands. He returned to Perry's home to find him face down in the hot tub in October 2023. In sport, the New South Wales Blues have won Game 1 of State of Origin 22-20. A remarkable try from James Tedesco in the dying stages levelled the score. The Blues were at one stage down 20-0. Nathan Cleary sealed the largest comeback win in Origin history, converting a try with 5 seconds left on the clock. Hudson Young was full of praise for the halfback, telling Nine he did a great job.
12: Yeah, he's a freak. The way he went after the game and his communication, to play with such a world-class player, it's pretty special.
8: All AFL clubs will pay tribute to Neil Danaher this weekend. Players will don black armbands in memory of the 65-year-old. There'll be a moment of silence as well. And Joseph Swalihi will line up for the Waratahs when they play the Western Force this weekend. In finance, the Dow Jones has closed up 183 points at 50,644, $1 Aussie dollar, 71.4 US cents. 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Cloudy with showers, the chance of a thunderstorm and light winds becoming southerly. We're heading for top temperatures of 22 in the city, 20 in the west. Looking ahead, showers tomorrow, sunny Saturday, Sunday and Monday. Right now in the city, 18 degrees, 17 at Bankstown, 18 at Penrith and Richmond. That's the latest news. 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

0: Good morning, Australia. This is Chris Smith. It is Thursday, the 28th of May, 2026. G'day. Good to have your company. I'm broadcasting live from the studios of Radio 2SM. That's 1269 in Sydney and through the Super Radio Network, which includes stations across New South Wales, Queensland and into the Northern Territory. Thank you for joining us and welcome to the Castle of Common Sense. Let's get to our latest news through our top five. This backlash to Labor's proposed tax changes is now spreading well beyond business groups, with some of Australia's top scientists warning the reforms will kill the country's innovation. Andrew Wilkes, who, by the way, won the Prime Minister's Prize for Innovation 2 years ago, says the government's capital gains tax changes will devastate Australia's biotech sector and drive researchers abroad. He warns the tax overhaul will push investors and startup founders out of Australia altogether, and he's told the Australian Financial Review he knows scientists who are actively exploring leaving the country. In a stinging swipe, he questioned why groundbreaking medical research should receive less support than, in his words, a cat litter app that can go on your phone. More and more sectors are now lining up to say these budget changes won't just affect wealthy investors. They could affect Australia's future industries, our jobs and innovation as well. It is a joke. Let's see what happens in Canberra today. Another alarming revelation has emerged from the Royal Commission into Anti-Semitism and Social Cohesion, with the inquiry hearing the New South Wales Firearms Registry had no in-house intelligence capability in the years leading up to the Bondi Beach terror attack. The Commission was told the registry was left without a senior intelligence analyst from November 2021 until December 2023. And even after the role was reintroduced, it remained vacant until February last year. The failures prompted warnings of a significant risk to public safety. New South Wales Police Minister Yasmin Catley has previously described the firearms registry as a shambles following the December 14 massacre. The inquiry also heard Bondi, one of the gunmen, Sajid Akram, legally owned six firearms. He applied for a gun licence in 2020, approved 3 years later, despite living with his son Naveed, who'd been investigated by ASIO over alleged links to terror sympathisers. Look, decoding all of that, if you cannot link someone being approved for a firearms licence with their family members who are being investigated as possible terror suspects, if you can't link the two, the system is stuffed. Seriously. Now, there are serious questions about who may have tipped off the media before Ben Robert Smith was dramatically arrested at Sydney Airport last month. Hooray! I like this story. The Office of the Special Investigator, the body investigating alleged Australian war crimes, has now referred concerns to the National Anti-Corruption Commission over possible leaks surrounding the operation. Who in the AFP got the media up and running? The issue is whether sensitive operational details were improperly disclosed before Robert Smith was taken into custody on April 6. And critics are already asking how cameras and media appeared so prepared for such a tightly controlled federal operation. Interesting, isn't it? It has been confirmed by Hamas that one of its most senior military leaders has been killed in an Israeli airstrike in Gaza. Mohammed Odeh, believed to be the head of Hamas's military wing in Gaza, was reportedly killed alongside his wife and two sons after a residential building in Gaza City was targeted. Odeh had reportedly taken over leadership of the Qassam Brigades earlier this month following the death of the previous commander. Israel says the operation followed months of intelligence monitoring, tracking Odeh and his network. Israeli Defence Minister Israel Katz confirmed the strike, saying Odeh had been eliminated. And then we get to sport. Well, what do you say about this? I tell you what I will do. I'll read you the best summation in the media today of what happened last night in State of Origin. It comes from Adrian Prezenko from the Sydney Morning Herald. James Tedesco, in his third coming as a New South Wales fullback, has come up with a moment for the ages. I love that stuff. With the game clock all but expired and his side trailing by 4 points, Tedesco leapt above the pack, collected a Nathan Cleary kick to score and produced the biggest comeback in State of Origin history. Cleary duly converted the try to send a crowd of 79,000 into a frenzy. It is a game, writes Adrian, that shows that the more Origin changes, the more it stays the same. The rules may be different, a bigger bench, and eligibility changes that allow mad dogs and Englishmen such as Victor Radley to participate. But at its core, it remains a duel between warring tribes. Even the referee, with the discretion to become more involved, chose not to do so. It almost always comes down to a handful of magical, often maroon moments, but not this time. The first game of the series is traditionally a titanic tussle, but no one could have foreseen this. The contest appeared to be over after 20 minutes when the scoreline blew out to 20 blot in favour of Queensland. At that point, it appeared to be a case of by how much. But then the send-off of Kalyn Ponga, whose errant shoulder prematurely ended his night, and that of debutant Tolu Kola, changed everything. Yes, and New South Wales wins 22-20.
1: Goes now to Cleary, puts it high. They're getting through on it. Who's there? Hamaso. Teddy! Tedesco's got it!
2: Oh, my God!
1: Tedesco has grabbed it out of the air and he scored the try right beside the uprights. James Tedesco! Breathe, Nathan. Breathe. Good thoughts going through your head, young man. He swings through and he kicks it over the black dot. New South Wales have done it. Oh joy to the state of New South Wales. They win game one, 22 points to 20.
0: Now, I usually go to bed early most nights to be here very early, but as I got ready to go to bed at 20-0, I just sensed something. I just sensed that it cannot go this way again, and sure enough, I stayed until the end. But what a game. What a game. That is the state of play. In the castle of common sense, the talkback tradition continues. 2SM was the first station to put listeners on the air, and we do so to this very day. Jump on now and have your say. The number, 13 12 69. Now on the guest list, columnist Adam Crichton is on deck today to talk about this budget legislation before Parliament, which is a shocking case of wedge politics. We'll talk about that. And the outrageous statements from the Sex Discrimination Commissioner, which I'll play for you shortly, claiming that transgender women, that's biological men, can claim to be pregnant. The woman is nuts. Totally nuts. We'll tell you about the incredible new Aussie invention that allows your energy battery to become a power broker and choose the cheapest electricity. Everyone seems to be jumping on the battery phase at the moment, or craze, should I say. So we'll give you an option in terms of all of that. And we're chasing the boss of the Business Council today, Bran Black, who's got plenty to say about the government's tax regime and the impact of artificial intelligence as well. Plenty on the program today. 13 12 69 is the number. This is Chris Smith on 2SM and the Super Radio Network. If there is one fundamental promise that this Albanese government made to the Australian people when it was elected, it was to be transparent. It will be a transparent government, Albo told us. We were promised a new era of accountability, an end to the secrecy, the Morrison government stonewalling and the political dodging of the past. No more. We're going to be transparent. But you've got to ask, where is that transparency when it really matters? Well, a disturbing new report has revealed that the federal government is actively moving to block the release of critical cabinet documents. And these aren't just any documents. They involve our national security, the funding of our top spy agency, ASIO, and the years leading up to the horrific Bondi massacre. According to a written statement from ASIO Chief Mike Burgess, released by the Anti-Semitism Royal Commission this week, the Commonwealth has hidden behind the shield of public interest immunity. They are claiming that these documents are cabinet in confidence. Now, let's be very clear about what they are trying to hide. The Royal Commission is trying to find out whether the federal cabinet explicitly directed our intelligence agencies to shift their focus and resources away from counterterrorism in the years preceding the tragedy at Bondi. Now, I have suggested earlier this year that this under-resourcing of counterterrorism could have been the reason why the Prime Minister was dead set against holding a Royal Commission. I suggested that. I'm now convinced of it. Think about this. We are talking about a major policy shift. Whether our frontline security agencies were left shortchanged while the threat landscape was shifting right under our feet. The government's excuse? Public interest immunity. What a load of BS. National security should never be used as a political shield. If the cabinet made a calculated decision to scale back counterterrorism funding or redirect resources, the Australian public has a right to know the rationale behind it, right? We deserve to know if the decisions made directly impacted the safety of everyday Australians at our most famous beach. By locking these documents away, the Albanese government isn't protecting state secrets from foreign adversaries. Give us a break. They are protecting themselves from accountability. It smells of a classic bureaucratic cover-up wrapped up in the neat, untouchable bow of cabinet confidentiality. Hiding the truth only breeds suspicion. If the government's funding decisions were sound, they should stand by them publicly. If they made a mistake, they need to front up, own it, and fix it. Instead, they've chosen the bunker. So much for a new era of transparency. Straight to your calls after a break on 2SM and the Super Radio Network.
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3: In Kellyville, three cars have collided on Windsor Road at Samantha Riley Drive. At Smithfield, a crash. The Horsley Drive at Market Street affecting traffic both ways. In Penrith, the emergency roadwork has a northbound lane blocked on Parker Street approaching Carine Avenue. 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Offer ends Friday. I'm Tim Govers with the latest traffic on 2SM 1269.
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0: I'll get to our AEMO electricity report in just a second, and there's a big story related to the electricity grid this morning, which I'll get to you, and I'll get to your calls in a second. But as the Australian newspaper reported today, Australia's human rights watchdog has come under fire for declaring biological men, who identify as women, could be discriminated against on the grounds of their potential pregnancy. As women's rights advocates slam the statement as crazy and deeply frustrating. It's beyond crazy. In a tense budget estimates exchange between senior officials in Australian Human Rights Commission and Coalition frontbencher Michaela Cash, Sex Discrimination Commissioner Anna Cody, who needs her head read, argued transgender women were eligible for protection if an employer did not hire them because they wanted to get pregnant or they planned to get pregnant. Can you believe this stuff? I thought we became more intelligent as the generations wore on, but no. Dr. Cody also accepted there was nothing stopping a man from putting on a dress and claiming the protections under the Sex Discrimination Act, as it would be up to a court to decide if he was discriminated against.
1: Did you ask the federal court to extend pregnancy protections to people, to transgender women?
2: Senator, not from my recollection.
1: No, sorry, I'm asking, I just said the status of your submission.
2: No, in the submissions we talked about the meaning of pregnancy and potential pregnancy and how that may apply.
1: So can I ask, how do you see that applying in the Act currently to trans women?
2: Trans women, if someone is who applies for a job, for example,
1: yes,
2: and it is a trans woman and she may be asked whether or not she intends to have children, and if she replies, yes, I do, and then doesn't get the job because that employer doesn't want to employ women who may be of childbearing age, then she may have been subjected to unlawful discrimination on the basis of potential pregnancy.
1: Mm-hmm. I'm very confused. A biological male can't become pregnant.
2: But the grounds of pregnancy includes potential pregnancy as well as pregnancy.
1: But if they can't become pregnant, how can you then become potentially pregnant?
2: It's about the unlawful treatment by the employer. If someone is treated unfairly on the basis of pregnancy or potential pregnancy, then that is unlawful discrimination on the basis of pregnancy.
1: So if a bloke came in and they said, are you going to have children, which is the same question really, and he said, oh, yeah, maybe, are you saying that he could also claim that ground?
2: If he didn't receive the job because...
1: But they can't get pregnant.
2: No, not a man who is seeking a position, then it's not going to apply to a man.
1: But how, they're both biological men. It makes no sense. A biological man, you stated before, a biological man can't get pregnant, am I correct? Because if I'm not, I've got to go back to school. I seriously do, because I missed that lesson in biology. I went to a convent school, the nuns may not have told me about it. But you said a biological man can't get pregnant.
2: That's correct, Senator. But someone who is a trans woman may be assumed to be pregnant or to be able to be pregnant.
1: So what stops a man putting on a dress, walking in and claiming the protections? He's now a woman. You've admitted that.
2: That would be up to a court to decide whether or not it was discrimination on the basis
1: of... And with all due respect, it is the absurdity of the law yet again, which shows, again, the law does need to be changed because, for the record, biological men, doesn't matter what way you cut it, you cannot get pregnant. And quite frankly, it is an insult to women who actually are discriminated on because they want to have children when they biologically can get pregnant. But the good news is what we're proving today is the law needs to be changed.
0: Michaela Cash showing what we regard as common sense on this topic, because anything that I heard from the mouth of that other woman, Anna Cody, was beyond absurd. It's stupid and insane. Insane. Is it April 1? Is she just taking the mickey? So in other words, in 2026, after many years of civil, intelligent, academic progress, we now say that if a man says he's a woman and says he's planning to be pregnant and loses a job because he says that, he can get a payout. Like, I'm sorry, totally and utterly insane. That and more. Mark, good morning. Hi, Mark. No, I can't get Mark. I can get Marie, though. Hi, Marie.
3: Thanks for being the newspaper for most of us, and don't ever hold back, young man.
0: Thank you.
3: Two quick questions, if I may. The former president, Mrs. Obama, I believe she was here. What was for a holiday or something? Has she been and gone? What was the visit about? I just thought I'd ask. I might have missed it. Not on your program. You usually tell us. And our prime minister, his word is his bond. And those Avis wives, they will not be coming back. Now, if they're already back, what has he got to say about that?
0: Yeah. Yeah.
3: I mean, and when you're talking about men falling pregnant and that, have we missed it? Are people now in our country taking over from where God left off? I'm not doing the Sermon of the Mount. It's just a fact. How can a lady in a tennis play tennis against a man and it be fair? Surely we know they shouldn't be doing that. Whatever else they're doing, let the women have the women's game and the men have their games, because they are stronger and you don't have to be Einstein to know that.
0: It's nuts, isn't it? It's just nuts, all this stuff. And the Soccer Federation that oversees a junior soccer competition in Sydney, which allows 9 different transgender women, biological men, to play against young women, that's just as nuts. They should be condemned entirely.
3: Chris, as your callers say, stand up, Australia. Speak up on this program and you'll get the facts, not the theories. Thank you for your time, young man.
0: Good on you, Marie. Thank you very much for your call. Yeah. The fact that Soccer Australia, which is in massive debt at the moment, couldn't organise a soccer game to make any money, is also got their priorities wrong, that they side with transgender women, that is, biological men, in female sport. Like, they can't organise to make money, they can't even organise a women's competition. Don't call it a women's competition. Call it a mixed competition, because that's what it now is. Mark, hi.
4: Oh, g'day, Chris. How are you?
0: Good, thank you.
4: New ISIS. Just quickly on the ISIS brides, I know it's been done to death. I'm pretty sure that if you're an Australian and you get into trouble overseas, the government will bring you home, but sometime down the track you have to repay back the money. I was wondering if it's going to happen to the ISIS brides, their families. Well, law-abiding Australians go overseas, they get into trouble, the government brings them home, they send a bill to repay back the money.
0: Yeah.
4: These women turn their back on Australia and we bring them home for nothing. It's a joke.
0: It's a joke. Of course it's a joke. And we allow our Department of Foreign Affairs to hand them passports across a border, which under law is not allowed. But we don't care.
4: For the sake... all for the sake of Chris Bowen, Jason Clare and Tony Burke to keep their seats.
0: To suck up to the Arabic communities which they represent. You're spot on.
4: And in a way, that's an embarrassment to them.
0: Yeah, of course it is. Makes them look stupid.
4: It does. Thank you, Chris.
0: Thank you, Mark. Chris, good morning.
5: G'day, mate. Listen, I want to have a quick comment on the transgender men getting pregnant.
0: Yeah.
5: If the questionnaire went out, do you plan, I'm a transgender man, do you plan on getting pregnant? And the answer was yes. He shouldn't get employed on mental health reasons.
0: Correct. Correct. That's probably the reason why they wouldn't get the job.
5: That's all I wanted to
0: thank you, Chris. that is much more intelligent than what came out of the mouth of the Sex Discrimination Commissioner.
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7: In Kellyville, a three-vehicle crash on Windsor Road at Samantha Riley Drive. In Smithfield, there's been a crash on the Horsley Drive at Market Street, slowing things down both ways. Emergency roadwork underway at Penrith. The northbound lane of Parker Street closed, approaching Carine Avenue. Influenza is serious, but it isn't as scary if you're vaccinated. 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Tim Govers, the latest traffic on 2SM 1269.
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0: Diane Coveney-Garland, what's happening?
16: Good morning, Chris. Detectives have seized more than 400 kilograms of methamphetamines in Sydney's west. The US military has launched further strikes on Iran. A new building design has been released for the Children's Hospital at Westmead, and the Blues triumphed over the Maroons despite being down 20-0 at one point overnight. We'll have those stories and more at the top of the hour.
0: Thank you very much for that, Diane. We'll get to Adam Crichton in just a second, but first, Mick is on the open line. Go ahead, Mick.
17: How you doing, buddy?
0: Very well.
17: Mate, I just want to go back to 1979. Monty Python's Life of Brian.
0: Right.
17: With Loretta. You're all sitting around the stadium and the guy there, he tells his friends he wants to be called Loretta because he wants to have babies. And they all go on about, no, you can't have babies. How are you going to do that? And in the end, they decide, well, he can have the right to have babies.
0: How prophetic.
17: Movie.
0: And I bet when they wrote that stuff, they weren't convinced that it would be a reality in 2026.
17: It's just so stupid.
0: Beyond stupid. Insane, Mick.
17: Yep.
0: Thank you very much for the call. Lloyd, hi there.
18: Morning, Chris. How are you?
0: Good, thank you.
18: Excellent. Hey, read this transgender thing. My biggest problem is the person should have been charged with fraud because, I mean, he was misleading and deceiving an employer. I mean, what employer in this country is going to employ someone that's been dishonest?
0: Yes.
18: And the guy wins the case.
0: Yes, and can I just say this? In the normal workplace rules that operate, well, here and everywhere else, you can't ask someone whether they're going to fall pregnant anyway.
18: I know. And what a load of crap. I mean, one of the biggest problems I see is this is going to just snowball into lots of areas like it is. Like, you know, the issues at Christmas time, you can't have Christmas, you know, boys being in girls' toilets and all that. And when are we going to stop cowing down to the 5%ers, all these minority groups?
0: Yeah. Well, we not only kowtow to the minority groups, we give them so much priority and resources and legal respect that we discriminate against the majority.
18: And we end up discriminating against ourselves. That's
0: yeah.
18: The problem. The 95% is what I consider, to say, common sense and normal people.
0: Yeah.
18: Anyway, great to talk to you, Chris.
0: Good to have you on the program, Lloyd. Thank you very much. Yeah, a little bit of common sense. I know it's widespread. But those who are in that minority of woke minority group hankering, they hanker for these minority groups, the transgenders, etc., etc. They just spend their days on end trying to work out ways in which they can suck up to them. And the more you suck up to them, the more you discriminate against the majority. Sue, good morning.
19: Oh, good morning. How are you going, Chris?
0: Very well, thank you.
19: Well, that's good. Chris, why don't you, you know, you make these statements, but you don't call to provide facts from the listeners. Now, the fellow who said, you know, we're coming, the so-called, which, as I said to the one who took my call, you know, I hate calling the women from Syria from the Al-Roj camp, you know, so-called ISIS brides. They've been, that we, Australia did not pay for them to come home. They were privately funded by who, what, I don't know. But definitely...
0: Do you know that for sure, sir?
19: Well, it's exactly, yes, apart from the fact that...
0: No.
19: Ricky, you said that. But no, because...
0: You don't know that for sure?
19: Yeah, yes.
0: No, you don't?
19: In Parliament yesterday, Attorney General said we have not provided any support.
0: And you believe the government that tells you that? What, the same government that said they wouldn't touch negative gearing or capital gains tax?
19: You're introducing a different point of view.
0: No, I'm introducing the same issue, which is lying.
19: When circumstances change, when things change, we have to change how we deal with them.
0: Right, okay. So you're happy for your government to lie to you and then a year later change everything that they said they wouldn't? Wow.
19: You can't. No, because we have not got foretelling the future about how things are going to happen. And if things change in the future,
0: okay,
19: despite the promise...
0: All right, I agree with you. The government can lie. Go on. Let's get over that. Let's get back to the ISIS wives, Sue. You don't know what the government has done. You don't know how the passports ended in their hands. How did the passports get in their hands, Sue?
19: That
0: any government support there?
19: Privately, and they are... Only
0: privately?
19: Yes, they were taken there, and they are only single-use passports.
0: I don't give a damn whether they're single-use or multiple-use. There's no difference. They shouldn't have crossed the border. It's illegal.
19: It means that they can't go anywhere else out of Australia.
0: Okay.
19: And
0: let's bring in... I tell you what we should do. We go over to Al-Roj, that detention centre, and see if we can bring the entirety of the 20,000 people that are there, bring them to Australia. How's that?
19: What a ridiculous statement that is, Chris.
0: Well, you are saying to me that it's all well and good that we bring ISIS brides in and that you're telling me that the government didn't help them. That is baloney.
19: The others in Al-Roj are not Australians.
0: How did those women get hold of their passports, sir?
19: As I said, from what I can understand, and I'm sure you know as well, that they were privately... dealt with, the Australian government had to issue them, and then someone took them over there. One of our, you know, people who was...
0: Right. And you're happy for them to come back?
20: Absolutely.
0: Yeah, absolutely. Absolutely. And you're happy for them to receive welfare from here on in because they won't get a job anywhere?
20: What about the 45 actual fighters that came back under their own steam that Morrison and the previous Liberal government brought them in?
0: Just as bad. Just as bad, Sue.
20: But the point being, have we heard anything more about them since? They've lived quietly in the community since.
0: Yeah. Okay, I don't believe the government that tells me they've had nothing to do with this. There's been enough evidence to show that Tony Burke has been liaising with Jamal Rifi beyond what he was prepared to even tell his own staff.
20: Irrespective that Australia...
0: Oh, irrespective? Hang on, you were saying that the government didn't help. Now you're just saying irrespective of that.
20: I'm saying that they weren't helped
0: financially
20: or in any way. You know,
0: you don't know that, Sue.
20: Passport.
0: You don't know that.
20: Neither do you.
0: Well, because I don't believe what the government tells me in the parliament, I think they lie through their teeth, and I wouldn't believe that they haven't given a lot of help to these people, including monetary help.
20: No, they have not been given monetary help.
0: All right, thank you, Minister. Appreciate your statements on the program. Boy, oh boy.

0: proved time and time again that the truth is Y. Senior Fellow and Chief Economist with the Institute of Public Affairs, Adam Crichton, welcome.
1: Good morning, Chris.
0: I'm sorry that you come on the back of that little argument.
1: No, that's all right.
0: But to say that the government, to believe the government when it says we did not help the ISIS brides, I don't believe that for one second. Do you?
1: No. Look, I certainly don't. I think they had to take an action to bring them back. So they obviously helped them in that sense. And I do understand why they did it. It was probably for marginal seats in Sydney and Melbourne.
0: Yep.
1: The reason that they came back. That's the reason. And I just think it's sad that they did. I think in many other nations they had more self-respect and they wouldn't have come back. The government would not have let them back. So, I think it will cost them votes in other seats, but maybe it shores up those seats in Western Sydney, etc. But we'll see. We'll have to wait and see.
0: Well, the fact that the father of one of the women today is quoted in the newspaper as saying he wants to thank Anthony Albanese for bringing back his daughter indicates to me that many voters in those electorates that you refer to are very, very supportive of what the government has done to bring the ISIS wives back.
1: Yes, look, from the government's point of view, they quite like the politics. I think they shore up those important seats in Sydney and Melbourne that they need to hold with very high Muslim populations. And they infuriate other people. And from the Labor's point of view, they hope that fury is seen by more centrist people as somehow bigoted in some way. I certainly don't believe that, obviously, but that's the politics of it.
0: Yeah. Okay. The budget legislation tabled today, it's going to be packaged with negative gearing, capital gains tax, and also the lolly of a tax break for most Australians. This is wedge politics writ large,
1: yes.
0: Isn't it?
1: Yes, look, it certainly is. You can have one policy without the other. There's no need to put them in the same law, but this sort of behaviour happens all the time because now, of course, when the coalition opposes the measures, they'll be accused of denying a tax cut. And, to my understanding, isn't this tax cut the $250 rebate, which is just pathetic in any case, and it's not even starting for a few years. And by the time it starts, it will have been overwhelmed by bracket creep anyway. And we saw just yesterday the inflation figures came out. And if you get rid of all the volatile items, it's 3.4%, which is very, very high, far, far, far above the Reserve Bank's range. And so you've got that, say 3.5% inflation every year. Well, that's basically the amount the tax scale should be being indexed. This wages roughly track the CPI. And they're not. So the tax increase of not moving the brackets is far, far greater than the $250.
0: Oh, you're being too harsh. I'm looking forward to my 68 cents a day. Come on.
1: Exactly. Well, I don't think you're getting it for a few years. But, then there's another one which is laughable too, when they're cutting, and I think that starts in July, but they're cutting one percentage point off the lowest bracket, which is just, it's almost like comedy. It's Monty Python. It's just, it's not reform. It's just a tiny tweak so they can say they've cut taxes, when, of course, they've increased them by far more on the other side.
0: Do you think the backflips, the lies on negative gearing and capital gains tax will damage the government, or is a 2028 election too far away?
1: Look, it is far away, and that's a good question. I don't have a crystal ball there, so I don't know. But I think it's been the worst received budget according to the polling since the 80s. I think so. As Joe Hockey was joking at the press club just a few days ago when he was speaking. He said this is basically taking the trophy from him for the most unpopular budget ever. So I think the government would be worried. I mean, young people don't even like this budget overall. The polling is not supportive of it at all. So I guess the reason they're trying to ram it through is to get it out of the way, get it out of the headlines. But it's going to stay in the headlines because there's going to be all sorts of tweaks over time and changes. So people are constantly going to be reminded of it.
0: The Speaker of the House is demanding that Liberal MP Tim Wilson come into the House today and apologise for a social media post in which he criticised the Speaker for suspending him during question time yesterday. It was a silly thing to do, wasn't it?
1: Yes, look, it was. And, the sad thing about Parliament is that it's all just for TV. It's not really a debating chamber anymore.
0: No.
1: It's kind of depressing. I think maybe it was in two minds about whether it made sense to televise the thing because, when they did that, it just ceased being a functional debating chamber in any way, and the whole thing is just for TV. It's not

0: They just yell at each other and they try to get the best sound bites and the best jokes. And sometimes the jokes are obscene or it's too nasty or whatever, and they get kicked out. Which I think used to bring great shame to the individual, but I think increasingly now it's seen as some sort of badge of honor to be kicked out.
1: Yes.
0: So it's a huge waste of money. I think it's very, very sad. The parliament was set up to be a check on the government, and all the questions in Question Time from the government side, as you know, are just written by the Prime Minister's office, and then the backbenchers stand up and they ask the question, and then the minister gets up and reads out a fully prepared answer. It's not that's not what it was meant to be about.
1: Yeah, it's Dorothy Dix on steroids. What do you make of the Sex Discrimination Commissioner seriously suggesting that transgender women, biological men, could claim to be pregnant, and if they lost a job because of it, they could get a payout or get some kind of recompense?
0: Yeah, it's completely insane. I kind of don't even know what to say about it. It's just a reminder of how insane parts of Canberra are, how how far left and woke and ideological it is. And this woman, I think, she's on probably more than $500,000 a year or close to it.
1: Yeah.
0: And I think it's a guaranteed job for 5 or 6 years. It's, it's just obscene. And then, she's not the only human rights commissioner. There's about 5 or 6 of them.
1: Five or six of the same people.
0: Yeah.
1: Wow, all woke, no
0: race,
1: doubt.
0: There's sex discrimination, race discrimination, disability, the human rights. there's lots of them. And, the whole Human Rights Commission's, probably got $50 million a year funding. And it just, what does it do? It doesn't actually deal with serious human rights violations, like during COVID, for instance, when governments were spraying rubber bullets at people for no reason. It doesn't care about those things, but just nonsense, just garbage like this. Yeah. I mean, if the the Liberals, the Nats, and One Nation were smarter, they'd make more of this stuff and they'd try to pin it on the government and show voters how insane it is.
1: Yeah. Now, as someone who travels the world and speaks to interesting people and covers stories at will, I thought you might be interested in what NASA was planning in terms of accommodation on the moon. They've set out their plans, all very... very attractive and all very space age. If invited, Adam Crichton, would you accept an invitation from NASA to go to the moon?
0: Look, I probably wouldn't. I know that's a boring answer, but I'm just giving you the honest answer because, I don't even like flying. I'm always so happy to land again, and that's just a domestic flight. So I think the idea of me going up to the moon, especially as a one of the first guests, is highly unlikely.
1: Ah, that's funny. I didn't expect that. Adam, thank you very much for your time. Enjoy the rest of your week.
0: Thanks, Chris. You too. Bye-bye.
1: Adam Crichton. He doesn't even like flying domestically. He won't be going to the moon. Now, talking about going places, Australia, New Zealand and the South Pacific are on sale right now with Norwegian Cruise Line. 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
3: Bankstown or crash, Stacey Street, Lane 1 closed northbound at Wattle Street. Penrith, roadworks on Parker Street northbound. And Kellyville, they've cleared the crash, Windsor Road at Samantha Riley Drive. 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I'm Ian Wallace with the latest traffic on 2SM 1269.
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0: Donald Trump is up to his usual. He has put another country on notice this morning, telling them they're going to have to behave if they want to survive. Speaking from the White House, Trump doubled down on his assertions that the Strait of Hormuz would be open soon and without anyone controlling it, not even a US ally. He said the Strait has got to be open to everybody. It's international waters. Nobody's going to control it. We're going to watch over it, but nobody's going to control it. That's part of the negotiation that we have. Iran would like to control it. Nobody is going to control it. It's international waters. Now, at that point, Trump then dropped a huge threat to a country seen as a US ally, Oman. He said, Oman will behave just like everybody else, or we will have to blow them up. Like, seriously. They understand that. They'll be fine. Oman's proximity to Iran gives the country a very interesting role specific to the Strait of Hormuz, because you've got to first travel through the Gulf of Oman to get to the Strait of Hormuz. So watch out, Oman, behave, or Trump will just blow you up.
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2: And sound work on Stacey Street, Lane 1 closed northbound at Wattle Street. Penrith, some roadworks on Parker Street northbound. Warrenora Bridge clear east and westbound. 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I'm Ian Wallace with the latest traffic on 2SM 1269.
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9: Good Good morning, I'm Diane Coveney-Garland. The Treasurer, Dr. Jim Chalmers, has introduced the government's controversial tax reforms to Parliament. There's widespread outrage about changes to negative gearing and the capital gains tax. Opposition leader Angus Taylor says the government continues to overspend and says there is a better way.
10: Less red tape, less regulation, lower taxes, and without these toxic taxes that Labor has proposed, that is being rushed through the Parliament right now, without proper scrutiny. Well, frankly, Labor should have taken this to the people, and their refusal to do so says they are cowards, they are liars, and they are sending Australian small businesses down the stream.
9: The US military has carried out new strikes overnight in Iran. They targeted a military site and commercial maritime traffic in the Strait of Hormuz. A number of Iranian drones were also shot down. Meantime, the US President Donald Trump says he's not concerned about the political fallout from the conflict with Iran. He says Iran has no choice but to make a deal with its economy in free fall.
11: They have 250% inflation. Their money has no value. Their whole economic system is broken down. They thought they were going to outweigh me. You know, we'll outweigh him. He's got the midterms. I don't care about the midterms. Look what happened last night. That was the prelude to the midterms. People understand it. They know that, very simple, Iran cannot have a nuclear weapon. I'm doing that for the world.
9: Police have charged 9 people following the discovery of nearly 400 kilograms of methamphetamine in Sydney's west. Detectives found the drugs hidden in buckets and boxes at an Emu Plains property. 7 men and a teenager have been charged, along with a 26-year-old woman. A 27-year-old man arrested at Edenza Park was allegedly acting as an onshore facilitator for an offshore organised criminal network. The Children's Hospital at Westmead's Paediatric Services Building has officially opened. It brings together acute and critical healthcare services to streamline care for children around New South Wales. Health Minister Ryan Park says it will effectively be a one-stop shop.
12: This is a 650